0: The Swiss advanced today in a penalty shootout just about an hour ago. Yeah. So they're the chocolate people.
1: And I believe if I'm not mistaken, my friend Louis Petit is from Belgium.
0: Oh, okay.
1: Who used to be the maitre d'.
0: Yeah.
1: Is Jacques and Susie. Hello, how are you?
0: Yeah.
1: You know that Louis. I believe he's from Belgium. So out of deference to Louis, I'm going with. You're going with Belgium.
0: All right.
1: So that means the kiss of death.
0: Well, sure, yeah. Well, I thought I had adopted Argentina and Messi since U.S. and Mexico were eliminated, and I thought I'd given them the kiss of death today.
1: How did they do?
0: Well, they won, but they had to score three goals in the last, 20 minutes of the match.
1: They were
0: down 2-0 to Egypt.
1: Why couldn't America do that?
0: I don't know, Mark. I don't know. We're not going to talk soccer time. We're going to talk a little hunting and fishing. More fishing probably. We're going to have Scott Covert from KFSM 5 up in Northwest Arkansas. He's their chief meteorologist. Going to jump on with us and play a little shoot from the hip near the bottom of the hour, and also talk about some of his outdoor adventures. You know, Scott was a meteorologist here at THV 11 for a number of years. That's how I got to know him, and he covered. A lot of outdoor related stories, Mark, and he had done some hunting and fishing when he was a kid, but he's kind of gotten back into it as a result of some of the things, talking to game and fish folks. He actually won an Emmy Award for a story he did about duck hunting in Arkansas.
1: And you know, I follow him on Facebook because he love spearfishing, and
0: that's kind of a new thing for him.
1: So we'll talk
0: to him about that.
1: And
0: too.
1: He actually looks like he should be working at Mr. Wicks. You know, he's always dressed impeccably, and
0: true story.
1: So it's pretty cool to see him out there in the outdoors doing what he does.
0: It's going to be fun to have Scott playing shoot from the hip with us. We'll have some trivia, of course, as always. I'm going to recycle one of my notes from last week, historical moments of fishing in the U.S. For the trivia question. We'll have all the regular features, but of course, like we always do this time, we're going to talk to our buddy Philip Kastner.
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0: Well, I said that, and then I realized we don't have Philip on the line yet.
1: We need to maybe tip Tripp off.
3: Working on it.
0: Tripp's working on it in there.
1: Tripp is piloting the shuttle tonight, basically, for Damon.
0: And Tripp's been with us a number of times, and he's been in the control room the last several weeks, so he shouldn't be, he knows what he's getting with us.
1: Damon,
0: that's what I'm saying.
1: Damon is celebrating his birthday week. And Trey, I might add, happy birthday to you.
0: Thank you very much.
1: And happy birthday to my daughter, Madison. She turned...
0: You better not say.
1: No.
0: You can say how old I am.
1: She's not
0: 56.
1: Near as old as you.
0: Yeah. I thought you were about to get yourself in trouble.
1: I'm
0: here to help you, Mark.
1: Yeah. Well, it's not that I don't. I'm not in trouble most of the time anyway. So,
0: let's do this again. Let's welcome Philip one more time.
2: It's time for the Trader Bill's Outdoors Fishing Report. With locations in Hot Springs and Little Rock, Trader Bill's is your one stop for all things outdoors.
0: And we welcome in on the Edwards Food Giant Hotline our buddy Philip Kastner. Philip, I saw you on Instagram explaining all the different anchor systems on the Trader Bill's page. Great job. Great job.
1: It was.
4: Well, it's all about family. It's all about fun. It's all about being out with everybody in your family out on the lake, and especially the weekend that we just went through. Obviously 4th of July is as big as it gets, so you want everyone to be happy. That's what it was about.
1: And it was a nice, I know you had to get rain over there. It poured here for a while.
4: Well, it did and it didn't, mean just like everywhere, it is what it is in Arkansas, guys. Weather is what it is.
1: Well, a couple of things that I wanted to mention to you or ask you about is I know y'all had some sales. Do you still have sales going on over there in Little Rock and Hot Springs right now?
4: Well, it absolutely. 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
1: Well, and Suzuki's a heck of a motor, too. I mean, they got a lot of torque.
4: It is. It is.
1: No question
4: about it. You know, sitting here on all the lakes with all the engines running up and down the lake, that's what you see. That's what they're using.
1: Well, Philip, man, we appreciate it. Anything else you want to add about fishing over there this week?
4: Well, sure. We've got a huge selection of urchin style baits. You know, whether you're looking for Sixth Sense, Skinny Bear, Unis, my goodness, there's different kinds of 20-millimeter urchin baits at both locations. Got a big selection of colors, as well as all the hooks and weights you need for them. Guys, if you're passing through, please stop by.
1: Thanks a lot, Philip.
0: Philip, good stuff. We'll talk to you next week. That is Philip Kastner from Trader Bill's Outdoors. It's that time of year, Mark, where the fishing report is going to be similar, but there's always something good and new and different happening at Trader Bill's Outdoors.
1: Well, and the other thing is, you know, we're talking about urchin baits. You know, the Yamamoto Uni is something about that Yamamoto plastic. I mean, it's
0: different,
1: just,
0: Mark. It the way it performs in the water, completely different than any of the other stuff.
1: It is. I mean, you take the Senkos, and that's, I mean, it's just really different. But for guys like you and me that really probably, if they handed us an Uni and said, rig this up, let's go fishing, you and I are going to drop it and be looking for a jerk bait or a buzz bait. Right. So there's still a lot of baits out there that you can use to catch fish this time of year. Go by and see our friends at Trader Bill's Outdoors, and they'll help you out.
0: Absolutely. Hey, stick around. More Wildside coming up after this break. 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
7: This is the Pigskin Preacher, bringing you the word. In 1833, a spectacular display of the Leonid meteor shower lit up the skies across the American Southeast, called the Night of Raining Fire. It inspired the 1934 jazz standard, Stars Fell on Alabama, featuring the lyric, "We kissed in a field of white, and stars fell on Alabama last night." It was popularized by Guy Lombardo, Frank Sinatra, and the famous duet of Louis Armstrong and Ella Fitzgerald. 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
0: What you got for us, Mark?
1: I got a couple of things, Trey. And you're probably aware of this at your day job, but and you'll probably be interested in this because you like to smallmouth fish. But as of July 1st, new Arkansas smallmouth regulations have gone into effect basically for our blue ribbon streams.
0: That's right.
1: There's 10 of them. I'm just going to go over quickly: the Buffalo, the Caddo, Crooked Creek, Current River, 11 Point River, Illinois River, Kings River, Spring River, War Eagle Creek, and the White River. Now, this is from the entire length of these, from the headwaters to the mouth. So, 15-inch minimum length, one small mouth, harvest limit, catch harvest limit. So, and then when you get on all other flowing waters in the state, there's a 12-inch minimum length limit and two smallmouth bass daily harvest limit. So,
0: but I'm going to encourage you to put them all back.
1: Yeah, we free the fighter. That's what, you know. There's a Facebook page,
0: Smallmouth Alliance. Yeah,
1: for Ryan, went brain dead on Ryan's last name, but he actually was on a show before that I did, and good guy. But smallmouth, incredible fish. They don't grow fast.
0: They grow really slow, especially in these streams.
1: Right. So put them back. And if you have any questions about the regs, I guarantee you I'd check.
0: You call Mark Hedrick. Cell phone number is.
1: I'd call the Game and Fish or check your reg book because you don't want to run afoul of this.
0: Speaking of that, the reg books will be available either later this week or first part of next week. You can get a PDF copy online right now.
1: Yeah.
0: But you should also know that game warden's going to have some discretion and some grace with you if you hadn't seen the reg because you hadn't seen the book. I mean, now it's up to everybody to know the rules. That's not an excuse.
9: Correct.
0: Ignorance is not a defense, but they're not racing out to write people tickets for keeping a 15-inch walleye on Greer's Ferry when it's actually a 16-inch minimum length limit.
9: Correct. And I've already done my obligatory happy birthday to Trey and my daughter Madison, so I've got that out of the way. Alligator hunting apps are available at AGFC until midnight 7/31 for those interested in hunting on public lands for one of the 9 hunting locations with Arkansas's 3 open alligator management areas. So you can go to AGFC.com, find that, and put in for a alligator permit. Have you ever drawn a permit?
0: I have not. I've not an alligator permit. I've drawn a WMA deer permit and some of the W Rice permits before, but no, not an alligator, and I've put in before.
9: Yeah, I think it would be a lot of fun. I just, you know, that's kind of like bear hunting.
0: The hours are good for you.
9: Yeah,
0: it's not cold.
9: No, no.
0: It's not wet, hopefully.
9: No.
0: And it's not early. You might stay out until the early hours.
9: There's only one thing I can't abide by.
0: And what,
9: they'll eat you.
0: Yeah.
9: You know, that's something that will, you're in the food chain when you get out there with a 9-10 foot alligator. So,
0: yeah.
9: So, anyway, that's
0: well, I was going to add that one to the Outdoor Report.
9: It was pretty quick.
0: You had that one.
9: Yeah,
0: Alligator permits through July 31st.
9: And I will tell you one other thing. World Championship Squirrel Cook-Off is September 12th, I believe.
0: I'd have to look at
9: September 12th, 2026 at the J.B. and John L. Hunt Family Ozarks Highland Nature Center in Springdale. That's a mouthful.
0: It really is, Mark. You know, there was an unofficial rule for a while over there at Arkansas Game and Fish where all new areas or facilities had to have at least 7 words in the name.
9: Golly, I mean, my gosh. I mean,
0: that's a joke.
9: Can you name your kid that many? I mean, nobody, it'd be confusing. But anyway, they're looking for teams, Trey. And, you know, it's a little early, but they are looking for teams. They're going to have 40 teams maximum. You can check it out on their Facebook page for details, rules, fees, participations, requirements, etc. I do know this. While you were in Ishkelot fishing, or maybe Tulum, isn't that you were at Tulum for a
0: while? I was in Holbosch and then Ishkelot.
9: Yeah, okay. Yeah. So Clifton Jackson was on the show.
0: That's right. Oh, I was in Holbosch. I was in Ishkelot.
9: Yeah,
0: that
9: you
0: night.
9: Were.
0: Yeah, Clifton, I wasn't able to call in.
9: That was the second show. You couldn't call in.
0: We had no power.
9: He will be back to defend his world championship squirrel.
0: He won it 4 times.
9: This will be 5 or 5.
0: This will be his 5th.
9: That he's going for number 5. And as they'd say in Ishkelok, it'd be which one?
0: Cinco.
9: That's right. So we'll get Clifton back on again as we get closer to. I'm hoping he gets that Mike Tyson-type tattoo on his face again this year.
0: Oh, it's beautiful.
9: And I want to hear some smack because I'm sure there's people out there gunning for him right now.
0: We need to bring him on back. You know, I know you had him on while I was out, but we'll get Clifton on here maybe in like late August or early September where we give him an opportunity to do some of that trash talking that he is wont to do, which, I mean, when you win it 4 years in a row.
9: I will tell you, the smack has gotten much more... it's gotten better over the last few years.
0: Okay.
9: Because he was kind of a silent assassin there for a
0: That's
9: while.
0: That's right. And he's a humble guy.
9: He is.
0: Like when it comes to squirrel skinning, that humility maybe goes out the window.
9: Yeah, I mean, there is nothing about him that's, there's no humble when it comes to skinning a squirrel.
0: One thing I will note that... There have been some discussions about trying to get, an elevated stage out there so you can actually see what's going down a little bit better with the squirrel skinning and the hot squirrel eating contest this year.
9: I think you got to do that.
0: You know what we got to do, Mark? We got to take a break. But we're going to be back. We're going to talk with Scott Covert after this. Play a little Shoot from the Hip. Stick around.
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0: Outside on a steamy Tuesday evening here in central Arkansas. Trey Reed with you alongside Mark Hedrick, Trip Keeter in the control room. And we have another guest here to welcome in on the Edwards Food Giant Hotline. This guy used to be a meteorologist at THV 11 here in central Arkansas, now is chief meteorologist up at KFSM 5, and I get to talk to him about every other week for the 5 Outdoor Report. Mark, let's welcome in my buddy, Scott Covert. Scott, how you doing?
1: Oh, man, I'm in front of an air conditioner and a box fan. I couldn't be any better right now.
2: Nice.
0: Yeah, well, I mean, it's warm out there, but it looks like we're going to get a little bit warmer before the end of the week. But, hey, it's July in Arkansas, and we're not going to blame the weather on you, although we might talk a little weather with you tonight, Scott.
2: And also, I might add, if you pull up his Facebook page, you'll see why he's on TV, and then pull ours up, you'll see why we're on radio.
1: I was not getting carried away.
0: Scott, we were just kind of talking during the break, and I find it. I know you did a little bit of hunting and fishing when you were younger, but you kind of have gotten more into it as an adult. And largely through kind of some you've done, and when you were at 11, you did a number of stories. I mentioned you won an Emmy Award or two, I think, stories about duck hunting. Just talk to our listeners about that process and how you got into hunting more so as an adult, because that's not a typical path we hear from people all the time.
1: Yeah, for sure. So I was ate up as a kid. My grandpa took me. Now, my grandpa he's a rough old boy. He lived without air conditioning until the last summer before he passed away. Passed away when I was 13. So a lot of my formidable years, early years, hunting was really him just like packing me into the blind so that I didn't get swallowed up because I just wasn't tall enough to avoid the water. It took me fishing. He was a commercial fisherman. So
0: okay,
1: he
0: ran that
1: every day. You know, like if he took a day off the water, it was because he was repairing his nets. I mean, I'd say this is a rough old hillbilly. He's a rough old hillbilly, but I loved it. I loved getting to go fishing with him, running the nets, which oftentimes was just sitting in the boat eating my Little Debbie because I was just too small, or hunting with him. And he passed away when I was 13, and there was no one else in the family to go with. And so I really just kind of fell out of it for several years, maybe dabbled a time or two in college, but never really engaged back in either hunting or fishing until, as you mentioned, Trey, I started at THV 11. I had this thought of, like, how can I connect duck hunting to weather? Like, how can I preview the upcoming season? And so I started asking some questions, and the more I asked, the more I started to connect not only the science with the sport and, more importantly, conservation, but I was also at the same time, like, connecting back to those same familiar feelings of, oh, man, I really love this. In so many ways, it reminded me of, like, a July passing the time in the middle of the summer, looking at a Max Prairie Wing magazine, because like that was just the thing back in the day when those magazines hit. Yeah. Like there was no social media, there was no e-commerce or website. And so we waited for that magazine to hit. And I started feeling that same anticipation and you know, got to go on a couple of hunts and got to talk to the experts that are in the field that really love waterfowl. And I started remembering all the reasons I did too. And so I just dove right back in, often with the help of folks like you, just re-engage and kind of relearn what I'd forgotten over the years. And so that was, I don't even remember, that was four or five years ago at this point. And, you know, the rest is history. Now I'm ate up with it. I blow every little last dollar I have on that or something else. And I feel like a kid all over again. And you know, it's hot now, and I guess that Max magazine would probably be hitting it right around now. And you start staring at it, thinking, okay, what am I going to save my allowance up to buy for this upcoming season? And I'm still kind of doing that as an adult now.
0: Well, it's always I also get a kick out of that. Like, you have really learned how to work the public land draw system in Arkansas. Because every time I talk to you during duck season, you're like, yeah, I drew again for Frog Bow, or I drew for this W. Rice Field. And you've had some pretty good success with, drawing with those. Yeah.
1: Oh man, absolutely. And you know, I've had this thought recently. I've got to stop telling people that I was so successful because it's going to be harder. you're right though. I get on there, you can see the odds. I think what benefits me is, you know, my shift, I work the night shift. So I'm on the 5, 6 and 10 o'clock news, which means I can hunt in the mornings on Tuesdays and Thursdays. And there's just fewer people, at least on the public land draws. There's one W. Rice Field over here in West Arkansas. It's actually really close to where I grew up hunting as a kid. And so, I you know, that's a little tougher to get, but I think I typically get it 2 or 3 times a season. But gosh, Prague, man, you want to hunt on Tuesdays and Thursdays, you just got to apply and you're going to get one of those spots.
2: Well, yeah. Also, the thing that I enjoy checking you out on the Facebook is you like to spearfish.
1: Oh man! And I tell you, like I just developed these like expensive habits that just like take up all my money.
0: Right, fly fishing is going to be next, Scott.
2: Yeah.
1: Well, no joke about that. And I'm so close to the tailwaters. Like I've kind of dabbled. I just need to do it. Spearfishing. So almost much like kind of getting back into duck hunting, and it kind of started with a story. I was like, someone reached out and said, you got to do a 5 Outdoors about spearfishing. I'm like, spearfishing? In Arkansas? What do you mean?

0: shoot from the hip with you.
1: All right, you ready, Scott? Here we go.
2: I'm nervous.
3: 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Mark and Trey always like to shoot from the hip every week. But when it comes to Crane Chevrolet, they shoot straight and always hit their target.
0: All right, I think we know this because you mentioned it earlier, but what's a must-have snack when you go fishing?
2: Oh, a Little Debbie honey bun, without a doubt.
0: Frosted or plain?
2: It's got to be Little Debbie.
0: Frosted?
1: Plain.
0: Okay.
1: Scott, when you mentioned the Little Debbie, I looked over at Mark. I was like, well, we know what the answer to the first question is.
0: We got it. So do you like to have a cup of coffee in the morning or something else?
2: Oh, I'm a caffeine addict. I'm so sorry. I got to alternate between a cup of dark coffee, black preferably, and a Dr. Pepper Zero. I alternate till I go to bed. I'm an all-day coffee drinker.
0: Yeah.
2: All day. I can't stop.
0: Coffee's for closers. That's what they say. okay. Let's just say you have 24 hours to do anything you want to do. No limit on cash, funds, or anything. But 24 hours.
1: Outdoors adventure-wise,
0: what would you do?
2: Oh man, I really want to see the Prairie Pothole region when it's just full of ducks. Trey has actually described it to me years ago of how majestic it is, and I need to see that before I die. I need to see it for myself.
1: I think if every duck hunter had the opportunity to go see it, their appreciation for how magical duck hunting in Arkansas is would increase tenfold.
0: Okay, well, here's another one for you. Clear or dark liquids?
2: Dark. The kind from Kentucky.
0: There you go. We just wanted to make sure. That's a very important question. Trey's a clear liquid kind of guy. Of course, he might go,
1: I might go with some of those Kentucky corn squeezings from time to time, but I like the agave squeezings a lot.
0: Yeah, he does. And something else, you talk about going to the Prairie Pothole region, seeing something like that. Have you ever eaten a pickled pig's foot?
2: I've been to many a gas station across the natural state, and I have not ever had one.
0: Well, I've put one close. And couldn't do it. How about a pickled egg?
2: Oh, of course.
0: Yeah. Okay. Good.
2: I'm Arkansan.
1: His grandfather was a commercial fisherman.
0: That's true. And they're like eating a Super Bowl. They stay with you.
1: I'm a little surprised he hadn't eaten pig's feet. Given his childhood with a grandpa who's a commercial fisherman.
0: And how about spam? Are you a spam guy?
2: Especially if it's fried. You want to fry that on a sandwich?
0: Fried, we're there. That's it.
1: Scott, hold the line. We got to take a quick break. More Wildside coming up.
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0: Every time I see a dog wearing one of those cones, it's always funny. But as our insanely energetic hound Mavis has been wearing one since her surgery, it's actually rather sad. She keeps looking at me with the expression, "Why are you making me wear this? I hate it." Every dog wearing the so-called cone of shame wears that look of betrayal. I've dreaded that I had to do this, and I've tried to make it up to her by bringing her some Chester's chicken from Doubleby's, which of course covers a multitude of sins. If you know someone who's been wearing the cone of shame, stop by a Doubleby's near you for a peace offering. It might be a snack or one of our homemade sandwiches, catfish on Fridays, hamburgers, pizza, cookies. The list goes on and on. Doubleby's, it's where you gas it, grab it and go. That's Doubleby's.
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4: I'm a real wild one.
5: Wild one.
4: Wild one.
5: Wild one. Wild one.
6: Welcome back to the Wild Side. Trey Reed and Mark Hedrick with you. Trip Keeter in the control room. I fell asleep at the wheel while we were talking to Scott Covert and realized that we were about to hit a hard break, Scott. So thanks for holding on. I apologize. I was not paying appropriate attention to the board here. And I looked up and was like, oh, we got to go. All right, we're going to resume our shoot from the hip with Scott Covert. He is chief meteorologist at KFSM-5 up in northwest Arkansas, native of the River Valley. He'd been talking about his hunting and fishing adventures with us the last few minutes. All right, Mark, proceed.
7: So I've got two more, and I think Trey has one. So if given the opportunity, and, you know, you're a meteorologist, you know, you like weather, you like looking up the sky.
6: He's a scientist.
7: He's a scientist. That's it. And if given the opportunity, would you go into space? I'm talking about just a flight, go up, get weightless, come back, or maybe go to the space station, or even to the moon. Would you do that?
8: 100%. Well, let's go to Mars. You guys find
6: me? Yes. I'm with you. Well, I'm with you, Scott.
7: Not I.
6: And it'll be interesting to see how you answer this one, though.
7: Yeah, this is the one. You know, you're a scuba diver, so we're going to throw another one out to you. If given the opportunity, would you take a... let's just say a carbon fiber submersible down to the bottom of the Mariana's Trench.
8: I'm busy that day.
7: Yeah, there you go. There you go.
6: Of course you are. All right.
7: Mr. In a heartbeat.
6: Hey, I'm the same way. I would go to space tomorrow, but I'm not getting in a carbon fiber submersible ever.
7: I've seen you kind of in space.
6: Well, right? Maybe you have. But that's a story for another day, Mark.
7: Yeah.
6: All right, Scott, last one I got for you. This is a good old would you rather. Would you rather cover thunderstorms for 7 or 8 hours in the middle of the night, or would you rather have your buddy claim the banded duck that you know you actually shot? Yeah, they're not supposed to be easy.
7: No. Hey, we're professionals. This isn't your normal run-of-the-mill show here.
8: Okay, define middle of the night.
7: Like, I'm talking
8: the Survivor or the Bachelor.
9: Primetime Trey. Come on.
6: I'm saying after the 10.
7: After
6: like,
7: the
6: you
7: 10
6: know,
7: o'clock
6: like
7: noon.
6: 11:30 to 4:30, let's say.
9: Oh, so the only thing I'm interrupting is like infomercials, hands down thunderstorms for sure. Okay. Now, if you were to say like, yeah, when I tell you the last 6 or 7 weeks, every Wednesday night, I'm acutely aware of the forecast, because if you want to ruin your reputation, just interrupt Survivor for a severe thunderstorm warning.
7: No question.
9: Just interrupt Survivor.
7: or American Idol, anything.
9: The Bachelor, those folks.
7: Yeah, that's hilarious.
9: I'm on CBS station, but if we're not interrupting prime time, we'll do it overnight.
6: As long as you're not preempting, you're okay. Staying up late's not a problem. You are a big coffee drinker. You enlightened us earlier.
9: I just drink caffeine all day long. So yeah, give me my band. That's my band. I shot that, and I know it.
6: all right,
7: man. Scott, thanks a lot.
6: Awesome stuff, man. Always a pleasure to talk to you. I get to talk to you every couple of weeks on Five Outdoors. But Mark just like, hey, why don't you call Scott and see if we can get him on tonight. So thank you for jumping on.
9: No hollering time.
6: Well, thanks for jumping on with short notice. We'll talk again soon, Scott. Take care.
7: Thanks.
6: That is Scott Covert from KFSM5, a chief meteorologist up in Northwest Arkansas. Played a little shoot from the hip with us. 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And great guy, man. Always enjoy working with him.
7: Don't you have a great trivia question tonight?
6: I do. You want to play a little bit of trivia? Let's do that, Mark. It is time. Let's do some trivia.
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6: All right, Mark. Recycling some of the material that we used last week on our pre-4th of July show, where we talked about, major milestones and historical events.
7: Right.
6: Vis-a-vis fishing here in the U.S. of A. Well, this is for our bass fishermen. I know you're going to know the answer to this. This is an easy one. I talked about this last week, but in 1967, we had what most consider the first real professional bass fishing tournament.
7: Right,
6: there had been tournaments, but, jackpots, things like that. But the first, really official, what's recognized as the first, pro tournament organized by Ray Scott, the All-American Bass Tournament in 1967, I want to know what lake it was held on.
7: I got it.
6: I know you know
7: it. I got
6: it. If you know what lake, the first professional bass tournament, the All-American in 1967, if you know what lake it was held on, give us a call here at 501-661-1037. 501-661-1037. If you have the correct answer, you'll get a $10 gift card from Sonic, thanks to our friends at Tammy Chase Insurance.
7: We've actually
6: mentioned this body of water on the show tonight.
7: Tonight. I mean,
6: last segment, as a matter of fact.
7: Yes. And so, I mean, if you're paying, which not many people are, I'm not sure I was paying attention, but I know it. I got this. And so if somebody doesn't call in, I'm answering it and taking it.
6: We're going to give you the gift card. If we don't have an answer in the next, let's say 2 minutes.
7: Come on, Lewis. I know Lewis is listening out there.
6: Yeah.
7: I got to tell you something interesting, by the way. I went by to see Tammy Chase yesterday.
6: She
7: went by, checked them out. They're going to come on our show here in the next couple of weeks, maybe end of July, first of August. They got some cool stuff they want to talk about. But anyway, she was telling me she saw a little mouse in her yard the other day, and it ran into a little hole in the mortar. A little bitty hole, and the mouse disappeared. And then she goes, I don't want that. So she went and got one of those little sticky.
6: Yeah, one of the, glue traps.
7: Yeah, they're the, a humane way to dispatch.
6: If you say, I would say that I don't like those because I've got a sleeping bag that's still got some of that glue on it from 20 years ago at duck camp.
7: Yeah,
6: it's maybe sticky. A little mouse fur, too.
7: It's sticky, a little sticky. But anyway, so she put that little sticky trap out there, and the next morning, you know what she caught in it? A king snake.
6: Oh.
7: So that snake, you talk about things that hunt to survive.
6: That snake was hanging out.
7: It's
6: like the human laid the trap for me. I don't even have to lie in wait.
7: Now, I'm sure the snake was fairly sticky when it was all over.
6: D- Did Tammy grab the snake off the glue trap?
7: I'm gonna guess no. I would doubt Tammy got within 30. If she's anything like my wife, no, she didn't get anywhere near the snake. That's a guess.
6: You know, I've had a situation in the past, Mark, where I had one that the rat, not mouse, was so big, it carried the trap off with it. It stuck to him, but it didn't hold him down. Let's go to line one and talk to Tyrone. What's up, man?
11: Hey, what's going on, guys?
7: What's up,
6: Tyrone? Pete? We got 1 minute till we hit the break. Are you calling to answer the trivia question?
11: Well, if I can win, yes.
6: Absolutely.
11: I've never won anything on the buzz.
6: Then you're eligible, Tyrone. Where was the first professional bass tournament held in 1967, the All-American, organized by Ray Scott?
11: My guess is Beaver Lake.
6: Yes, sir. Yes, sir. That is correct. Well done, Tyrone. It's been a minute, man. Haven't talked to you in a while. Good to hear from you. I'm glad you called in, and we can give you that Sonic gift card. Hey, Tyrone, hold the line. Tripp will get your, I know we got your number, but we'll get your address, and we can get that mailed out to you real soon, okay?
7: Hold on.
11: Yes, sir.
6: Thanks, Tyrone. Appreciate you calling, man. Tyrone Phillips, big winner. Got Sonic on Tammy Chase Insurance. Hey, stick around. More Wild Side coming up.
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6: You are back on The Wild Side. Trey Reed and Mark Hedrick with you. Trip Keeter in the control room. Old Damon's on his annual early July vacation. He celebrated a birthday last week, too.
7: Yes, he did.
6: Over the weekend.
7: He did. I forgot to ask Damon how old he is.
6: I think he's the same age as me.
7: He may be.
6: I think he's really close to the same age as me.
7: I figure he is probably chasing down a steam engine right about now. What do you want to bet?
6: Because there's nothing like to it. Well, I don't know. There's been these pop-up showers. He may be studying. The weather charts on that, too.
7: Could be.
6: I don't know. All right, what about some keepers and calls from our friend, the Battery Outfitters?
7: I'm in.
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7: You know, Trey, I'm a big fan of spam.
6: I mean, it's one of the questions and shoot from the hip every week.
7: Yeah, I mean, there's nothing like a bust you open a can of spam, shake the spam jelly out of it, kind of clear that off the cutting board because I really don't like seeing that. Because I'm not sure what that is.
6: Gelatinous substances encasing the spam.
7: It does make a good hair gel. but anyway, no. But
6: that's why you're so handsome.
7: Yeah, that's it. But and it's all natural. But I like taking spam, cutting it about a half inch thick, putting in a pan, frying it. Right as it gets about done, put a couple of pieces of cheddar cheese on top, purple onion, mayonnaise, white bread, boom, have me a hot spam sandwich.
6: So spam's a keeper for you.
7: Yeah, it's a keeper, except for
6: there's
7: a limited edition spam out now that you can get at your local store. I imagine they've got it at Edwards. I mean, I have not seen it there, but I am going to be looking for it. And it's the a limited edition Hello Kitty spam.
6: No.
7: I mean, it's got the little Hello Kitty on the can itself.
6: Right.
7: I think I sent you a picture of it.
6: You did, and you said never.
7: Never. I said nope. That was nope.
6: And I said, if you're scared, say you're scared. And you said yes.
7: Yes, I am. So and the deal is as growing up, people would say, oh, that's mystery meat. Well, This hasn't done anything to help.
6: I want to know what marketing genius decided to put Hello Kitty on a can of spam. I know that Hello Kitty's on a lot of stuff.
7: I mean, it would be like
6: spam.
7: To me, it would be like giving a free movie ticket to Ben on the can of it. You know, back in the day.
6: Yeah, you have to go way back for that one.
7: Most people don't know what Ben was, but.
6: Yeah.
7: It was a look up the movie.
6: Well, that's a call then, obviously, right?
7: It was a call for. Although I like spam, the Hello Kitty.
6: I'm with you, Mark. I'm passing on the Hello Kitty spam. It's probably just regular spam, but
7: it is. I know it is, but just the
6: I just don't like the look of that. You know, the optics aren't good.
7: Yeah, I mean, you're right.
6: All right. So I've got a keeper. We all want to slow brain aging. I want to slow it real quick, obviously, because I couldn't get the words out of my mouth. Circle the drain there. We all want to slow brain aging, and we know that eating right and exercise are good ways to do that. But a new study shows us that an outdoor activity can also help you with brain plasticity and the slowing of the aging brain. Mark, you know what that is? Grab your binoculars and go bird watching.
7: Really? Really?
6: A new neuroscience study suggests maybe you should do that, because brain imaging study that was published in the Journal of Neuroscience found that experienced birders had hallmarks of brains younger than their chronological age. So what's going on there to figure out the effects of bird watching on the brain? These Canadian researchers got 29 experts and 29 newbie birders of similar age and health. They were shown pictures of easy-to-confuse species and asked to identify them while their brains were scanned by an MRI machine. Unsurprisingly, the expert birders were they're a lot better. You know, they got a lot more of them right, about 83% of local species and 61% of non-local, while the novice birders only identified about 44%. But what was more interesting is they were seeing this activity in certain parts of the brain, the bilateral prefrontal cortex, the bilateral intraparietal sulcus, and the right occipitotemporal cortex. I have brain plasticity, obviously.
7: I could have said that better myself.
6: They lit up more strongly in the brains of the expert birders. And so they think this object identification, visual processing, attention, and working memory are all things that are going in there. Now, the good news is, if you're not into birding, you don't have to do that. Picking up a musical instrument, a creative activity like painting or drawing, there are a lot of things you can do.
7: Is that what you attribute your brain elasticity to?
6: My brain,
7: for painting.
6: Absolutely. No, I credit it to doing this show every week and having to stay on your toes.
7: There you go.
6: Adapt to new equipment that doesn't work the way the old equipment does.
7: Correct. And never knowing what we're going to get with each other on any given
6: True story. We do play wild cards on each other from time to time. You really thought it was funny when I said something about the aging brain and then I couldn't get the words out of my mouth. I thought
7: you were cratering.
6: But
7: I wonder if like something like a rock hounding deal. I think just getting outdoors and exploring.
6: I think anything when you got to pick up a new skill later in age is what we're after.
7: You know, what you don't want to do is go out rock hounding or birding and then a silver alert get put out on you.
6: No, file a plan with your family so they'll know where you are.
7: Before you go birding, file a plan.
6: To join us here again next week at 7 Tuesday night for the Wild Side. For Trip Keeter and Mark Hedrick, I'm Trey Reed. So long until next week. Man comes around.
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20: I'm Christine Lisi. The Pirates have scored 11 runs tonight, and one player is responsible for 10 of them. That would be Ryan O'Hearn. He's got a grand slam and not one, but 2 3-run home runs. Pirates up 11-2 on the Braves, bottom seven. Paul Skeens, 2 runs, 4 Ks, 8 hits in 6 innings of work. 2 of baseball's other best pitchers on the hill as well today. Detroit's Tarek Skubal, a run, 5 hits, 9 strikeouts in 5. Tigers leading the A's 6-2, bottom seven. 11 strikeouts in 7 strong for the Brewers' Jacob Mazurowski. He threw 57 of his 103 pitches at 100 miles an hour or more. Brewers won game 1 of the split doubleheader over the Cardinals, 4-3. In game 2, Milwaukee's up 3-0, bottom 5 from St. Louis. In the bottom of the 7th from Tampa, Rays leading the Yankees 6-4. Yandy Diaz has driven in a pair of runs. 2 RBI for Alex Bregman. Cubs leading the Orioles 3-0, bottom 5. Nick Allen has driven in a couple of runs. That's put the Astros up 5-2 on the Nationals in the top of the 7th inning. MLB leading, 31st home run of the season for Kyle Schwarber. Phillies leading the Reds 3-0, top of the 7th. Royals with 3 runs in the 5th. They now trail the Mets 9-8 in the bottom of the 5th inning. 2-run shot for Sadon Rafaela. Red Sox leading the White Sox 4-0 in the top of the 5th inning. Lionel Messi scored his 8th goal of this year's World Cup in the round of 16 match against Egypt, extended his record scoring streak to 9 straight in World Cup matches. It was his 21st career World Cup goal. Argentina 3 unanswered in the 3-2 victory. Will face Switzerland in the quarterfinals Saturday. The Swiss beat Colombia 4-3 on penalty kicks.
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22: 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Mia O'Brien, Keith Irizarry sitting in for Amber and Ian. 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You already heard my Rank 'em. Let's hear what Keith Irizarry has with tonight's topic.
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23: How good, maybe great, could Caleb Williams and Scott
24: 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Penix and Tua, I want to see how that
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0: to the top five defenses.
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0: And everything in between. This is ESPN Radio's NFL Rank'em. The top five offseason additions. Number five.
30: Oh, yeah. All right, so here we go. Number five, former.
22: Let's crank that music up, Justin. Come on now. Keith needs that music bed. Let's go.
30: A.J. Brown traded to the Patriots for a pair of picks. A.J. Brown going to New England makes so much sense for everybody. For Drake May, who was in the MVP conversation for the better half, better part of the end of last season, makes a run to the Super Bowl and seemingly did it with Mia at wide receiver, with me at wide receiver. Stosh was at wide receiver. I think Justin was playing tight end. No. Stosh is, you don't even know. Stosh is fast.
22: He's a great slot receiver.
30: Yeah, he's got some speed to him. So A.J. Brown is a guy that can go there, can be a number one wide receiver. I'm not sure he's elite anymore. They don't need elite. They need a number one wide receiver.
22: So he went off for 1,000 yards yet again. Every season that he was in Philadelphia, A.J. Brown caught more than 67 passes and more than 1,000 yards receiving and at least 7 touchdowns. But that production kind of plateaus, Keith, this past season. Is that more of a byproduct, do you think, of this stagnant Philadelphia offense? Or is A.J. Brown approaching the back nine?
30: So I think it does have something to do with Jalen Hurts not wanting to throw the ball as much and that offense being a little bit more of a run-dominated offense. I do think that A.J. Brown is on the downslide, but I still think that A.J. Brown can be a number one wide receiver.
0: Number four.
30: Jalen Waddle is on my list, as Jalen Waddle was on your list as well. Traded to the Broncos for a trio of picks. And my reasoning for Jalen Waddle being on this list is for what he does for the rest of the team. I think that Jalen Waddle is an excellent wide receiver. Is he the best in the NFL? No. Is he a Pro Bowl guy? No. But he is going to make Cortland Sutton better. He is going to make Bo Nix better. He's going to make that offense better. And I think that Sean Payton will have some fun ways to incorporate him into the offense.
22: You don't think Jalen Waddle in this ecosystem, he can't make a Pro Bowl? Because I think that that's the beauty of this. I think because there are finally other pieces not named Tyreek Hill around him, I think this is where we unlock a level of Jalen Waddle that we haven't seen since he was in college.
30: You know what? Maybe. I'll give you a very solid maybe on him making the Pro Bowl. Also, everyone makes the Pro Bowl nowadays, so it's not like, you know, it's not the end all,
22: be
30: all.
22: You could be the 18th alternate. It's not like the WNBA All-Star game.
0: Number three,
30: this is someone that, you know, we heard a lot about him wanting out and wanting to go somewhere else. Trey Hendrickson ends up with a 4-year, $112 million contract and goes to Baltimore. This was one of the more crash situations this offseason, because you thought that Crosby was going there, Max Crosby, and then suddenly he wasn't. And then the Ravens needed to pivot. And some people think that they maybe overpaid for Trey Hendrickson, and maybe they did. But guess what? It ain't my money. It's not your money either. And Trey Hendrickson got paid, and he can still get after the QB.
22: He played just 7 games last year due to injury, and so I don't even want to go through the stats, Keith, because ultimately it doesn't give a full picture of what Trey Hendrickson could be. I'm excited to see him with Jesse Minter and a staff that I used in last night's Rank'em on game night here on ESPN Radio as one of my top offseason storylines. This is a staff that Jesse Minter has assembled. I know Declan Doyle, the new OC, gets all the headlines, but it's a staff that is predominantly college coaches who really don't have a ton of NFL experience. As we've seen throughout the course of history, what's popular and in vogue in the college level somehow eventually makes its way to the pros. And so I'm all in. I think that they're cooking and they're ahead of the curve down there in Baltimore. But we'll see if it pays off and if this is the right fit for Trey Hendrickson.
2: Number two.
30: Let's go to the LA Rams. So everyone's going to be like, oh, my God, Keith's about to put Myles Garrett at
22: number
30: two?
22: Remember I said, I'm going to make the fans listening at home, the listeners at home, I'm going to make them call in if someone doesn't have Myles Garrett number one. Don't be on that list.
30: It's the LA Rams at number two. It's Trent McDuffie. So, and Stosh, I'm sorry that you're Chief, that you're Kansas City guy, but Trent McDuffie going to the Rams, four picks, then they extend him. You help out that back end, that secondary. It is an LA Rams team that is all in right now. You're ahead of what you thought because you didn't think Matthew Stafford, like, I mean, we heard all the stuff about Matthew Stafford in the offseason last year. He's got back issues. I don't know what he's going to do. Then he goes out and throws for 4,700 yards, leads the league in touchdowns, and wins the MVP, and they fall just a little bit short in the postseason. They went out and just re-upped and removed on with so much talent. Trent McDuffie is going to make this secondary special.
22: Listen, the Chiefs got Mansoor Delane. They're rebuilding while also still competing. And the Rams firmly pushing their chips into the middle of the table, proverbially and literally, Keith. I love the pick at number two. This is a Rams defense that gave up 200 and wait for it, 16 passing yards per contest. That was 19th in the league. That's not good enough if you want to win the Super Bowl.
30: Could you imagine what you would do if I didn't say who you expect me to say right now? So you're if I don't say Myles Garrett here, you're going to like tar and feather me?
22: I mean, I might just tune out, but I guess I am driving this hour in radio behind the scenes inside baseball terms. So I guess I can't completely just like, you know, look over my shoulder at the Gino Auriemma, Robin Roberts, Beth Mowins broadcast crew currently calling the game at the Barclays Center on ESPN. I'd still listen to you, Keith, but I'd have to do it with one eye open.
30: All right. Number one is Myles Garrett, traded to the Rams for Jared Verse and picks. It was a move that a lot of people didn't know if it would end up ever happening, if Myles Garrett would ever leave Cleveland, ever get traded away. You heard the offseason last year he wanted to move. Then they paid him and he didn't want to move. Then he breaks the all-time record for sacks and continues to dominate. And I think that there's a chance that Myles Garrett has. Now, I don't think he's going to break his own sack record, but there is a chance he has a better season this year than he had last year just because of being on a better team. And I don't know if by proxy is the right way to word it, but because Myles Garrett is there and because Trent McDuffie is in the secondary, and I don't know if the second part matters as much, the other reason why the Rams are the big winner, so if I could do like a 1A, I think Aaron Donald's going to come back.
22: Okay,
30: and I think you're going to have him on the
22: question.
30: Second. Yeah,
22: that was my
30: I think
22: next
30: you're
22: question.
30: Have him there.
22: You think it's as simple as that? Now, my question for you, Keith, is does that happen opening day? Is that a week one situation, or
30: no.
22: Is that a trade deadline? I can just show up for the final 2 months of the season.
30: This is what I think, and I've told a few people this. I think what happens is you're going to see him starting to ramp things up. After preseason is done, you're going to be hearing the rumbles. They're going to basically sign him. They're going to wait until like week six to probably activate him, and then he still may not play until like week 10, something like that. You slow play him in just to win a Super Bowl.
22: The one flaw in this plan, and it's something I am not rooting for.
30: Don't say the I word.
22: Well, I'm going to say the I word, but I'm not going to say it about Myles Garrett. I'm going to say it about the quarterback. And that is something that, unfortunately, for better or worse, on these airwaves, on other airwaves, ever since the Rams won the Super Bowl in Matthew Stafford's first season, that has been, for me, the question mark. I was predicting in 2023, when they had a roster that was 45 rookies and 45 veterans between draftees and undrafted free agents, I was predicting that thing was going to go to heck in a handbasket real quick. Caleb Williams was going to stay in Southern California. The number one overall pick would go to Sean McVay and the Los Angeles Rams if he chose to still stick around. And they proved me wrong, and they made the playoffs and won 10 games that year. So keep proving me wrong, Rams, because it's been a lot of fun. The storylines coming out from Les Snead and Sean McVay, the offseason additions that they have made year in and year out. Keith Irizarry's NFL Rank'em here on ESPN Radio's Rank'em series are as follows. At number five, he had A.J. Brown being traded to the New England Patriots. At number four, Jaylen Waddle being traded from the Miami Dolphins to the Denver Broncos. Number three, Trey Hendrickson signing with the Baltimore Ravens. At number two, Trent McDuffie to the Rams. And at number one, the consensus top pick, I think, across the board in this ESPN Radio Rank'em series, Myles Garrett to the L.A. Rams. You loved my list, Keith. I think yours is better. No offense. I'm going to give it to you. And that's not just me being nice, because I know you liked my John Harbaugh curveball, but the back-to-back Rams picks at the top, it just goes hand-in-hand with the preseason favorites to hoist the Lombardi Trophy when all is said and done. If you want to weigh in on the top NFL offseason additions, give us a call at 888-729-3776. Coming up, Messi continues to cement his legacy as one of the greatest athletes of all time. We'll catch you up on what he did today at the World Cup next on ESPN Radio.
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2: This is the Pigskin Preacher, bringing you the word. In 1833, a spectacular display of the Leonid meteor shower lit up the skies across the American Southeast, called the Night of Raining Fire. It inspired the 1934 jazz standard, Stars Fell on Alabama, featuring the lyric, "We kissed in a field of white, and stars fell on Alabama last night." It was popularized by Guy Lombardo, Frank Sinatra, and the famous duet of Louis Armstrong and Ella Fitzgerald. Stars fell on Alabama, but snacks and deals fell on Doubleby's. If you're in Rosebud, stop by for a burger. Or if you're in Little Rock Riverdale, stop by for some catfish on Friday. And Renoco bean-to-cup coffee every morning and every day. 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

0: for the foreseeable future.
1: Donovan Mitchell re-upping in Cleveland. There could be another shoe to drop, says our Evan Cohen on Unsportsmanlike.
2: Maybe in some ways, LeBron said, get everything done. I don't want to hear about Donovan Mitchell contract stuff when I arrive there. I want to know he's here. I do not believe we as sports fans can look at anything the Cleveland Cavaliers, Miami Heat, Golden State Warriors, Denver Nuggets, or Minnesota Timberwolves, Philadelphia 76ers. Anything those six teams do from this moment on, outside of any prism other than LeBron's eyes.
1: Teams perhaps getting their ducks in a row. And that's what we're seeing on the college level as well. That's next. Sports Center All Night continues. It's ESPN Radio.
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7: This is the Pigskin Preacher, bringing you the word. In 1833, a spectacular display of the Leonid meteor shower lit up the skies across the American Southeast, called the Night of Raining Fire. 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
6: The NBA's all-time leading scorer, the King, is going to return for an unprecedented 24th season in the NBA. 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
9: 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We're going to get to your phone calls on the comeback yesterday by Argentina over Egypt and Tom Brady's comments greater than 28-3 in just a few minutes here at 888-SAY-ESPN, 888-729-3776. 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You were a trivia free agent last night. Our ESPN radio producer team picked you up. We will find out about that as well in just a little bit, how you did as a member of the trivia team. They put an ad on ZipRecruiter. We need another member for trivia night. Small showed up. How did she do? We'll find out in a little bit. But here's the latest.
10: Can I give you one quick tease on what you're going to expect?
9: Tease us. Go ahead.
10: Let me tell you, Ev. I feel like Egypt this morning. I'll just leave it at that.
9: Oh, jeez.
10: I feel like Egypt
9: this
10: morning.
9: Let me try to interpret the tease. I'm going to interpret the tease this way. Does she mean, because she's very emotional with her wording today, I have to fall into line as well with that, does she mean she had a big lead early and fell apart? Or does she mean that there's controversy and she's complaining afterwards and that her team got screwed because the trivia people wanted someone else to win, a la Messi Argentina? Very interesting.
10: Keep it here to find out.
9: Yeah, that's right. So here's some news around LeBron's free agency. We don't know where he's going yet. We are all speculating as to where he's going. Yesterday, Brian Windhorst, the ESPN senior NBA writer, was on ESPN Cleveland. 5 good minutes with Windy, with Chris Oldak. And here is what Windy had to say about vibes around LeBron right now. Vibes.
11: People in the league are certainly, I think that it's pointing towards Cleveland, but they are operating off vibes. And if you ask me, are the vibes pointing towards Cleveland? Yeah, the vibes are pointing towards Cleveland, but it's just vibes. And I wish I could sit here and tell you, my sources tell me, Chris, that at 6:14 p.m. on Wednesday, here's the thing. In 2010, he announced on live television. In 2014, he announced on the internet. I mean, it was basically through a magazine, but it's essentially in an internet article. Yeah. In 2018, it was a press release. Now he gets to pick the medium. So we'll see.
9: You're laughing. Why, Smalls?
10: Just because Wendy is the most gifted storyteller ever. And what he's saying is just enhanced even more by the way he delivers the message. I wish I could tell you my sources said at 11:03 p.m. But Wendy has a good point here that it's all about vibes, because LeBron James is not giving people in his inner circle any intel so that people like Brian Windhorst don't get a hold of this and don't break it before he has the opportunity to control the message.
9: Well, I need to ask you a follow-up, and I thought Oldak was great on that. He said, yeah. Anyway, so let me ask you a follow-up on this.
10: Sure.
9: I am not cool in any way, shape, or form breaking news.
10: We're aware.
9: Yeah. When somebody says vibes, seriously, what does that mean? When Wendy is using that word specifically, vibes-wise, it means he's going to Cleveland. What does that mean? Seriously.
10: The energy that you're picking up, that the subject is putting down, the vibes. So
9: so that's not basketball, X's and O's. He fits with Jared Allen and Evan Mobley and Donovan Mitchell's contract. It has nothing to do with that.
10: How about this, Ev? I'll give you an example and relate it to real life. When we were lucky enough to spend time at ESPN West Palm, and we were in Florida, we called Nuno Fluno. Why? Because his vibes were decidedly Florida. The vibes with Nuno when we were in Florida, different than the normal vibes we get from Nuno when he's based here in Connecticut. Fair assessment?
9: Sure. So you're saying has nothing to do with, is he a better producer, a worse producer?
10: We're still the same.
9: Okay.
10: The talent and the hosts are still the same. Everything is still the same. But the vibe, the energy around Nuno was different in Florida than it is normally.
9: So when Wendy's saying the vibes are pointing towards Cleveland, he's not saying that means he's closer to a championship or anything like that. So that part of it is interesting. Now, Shams Charania was a guest yesterday on Stephen A. Smith's show on Sirius XM, and Shams had this to say, ESPN senior NBA insider, as to where will LeBron go? He's going to go somewhere. Shams going to tell us. Maybe he won't go anywhere.
3: When I talk to teams around the league, when I do my research, the teams that continue to come up are Cleveland, Miami, Philadelphia, after they got the Jalen Brown. Like, Philadelphia was not in the picture. And I think that's why this is somewhat a true free agency for LeBron James, because he didn't go into it with a calculation in mind, a plan in place, because, you know, you leave the Lakers, you don't necessarily know what your value is. There's not like a guaranteed max that he's walking into. There's not a guaranteed $20, $30 million salary slot that you're walking into. So you have to be open-minded. So when the Sixers got Jaylen Brown, I did some research and I found out within 24 hours, like, he's taking their pitch really seriously. And so I look at it when I talk to teams now as kind of a hierarchy of Cleveland, Miami, Philadelphia. And then I think there's some teams on the periphery.
9: So based on that, sounds like we have finalists. Again, his mind could change. The Golden State Warriors could go out there today and go get Anthony Davis, for all we know, Smalls, right? Which could maybe change his mind. But it sounds to me like there are finalists. It sounds like the three Eastern Conference teams that have been in the mix here, and not the three Western Conference teams, which would be Golden State, Minnesota, and Denver. The three Eastern Conference teams in Miami, Cleveland, and Philadelphia feel like, these are my words, not Shams nor Wendy, but it feels like they're the finalists. Is that fair?
10: It is fair. I'm a little surprised that Golden State isn't mentioned more, Ev, just because when Draymond gave them the financial flexibility by deferring the deal, I expected, based on the relationships that exist between Draymond, Steph, Steve Kerr, etc., with LeBron and Golden State, for them to be more in the conversation. But I understand, if I'm LeBron James, why those other three teams would be more appealing, specifically Miami and Cleveland, having connectivity earlier in my career. If I'm going to have a farewell tour, that's something I need to consider. Going to Miami to play with Spo and Pat Riley again with the addition of Giannis, that's interesting if I'm LeBron James. Going home to Cleveland, ending it where I started it, ending it in a place that matters to me, ending it in a place where the basketball is up to the level that I expect it to be, and I have a chance to really compete and win for a championship, matters to me. But Philly, Evan, that one, if I'm LeBron, that's an intoxicating option, because that is where you can enhance your legacy the most. And now with the acquisition of Jaylen Brown, from a basketball perspective, that one's really, really intriguing. To think that he could end his career in Philly by breaking the quote-unquote curse of the process, for him to be the reason why they win after so many years of losing and futility. And this idea that losing your way to winning is going to get you to the top. To have LeBron James, the ultimate winner, come in and say, actually, that's not the path. Let me be the cherry on top that brings this thing home. From a legacy perspective, that's the juicy one. But I do think that you're right that the way this thing is shaking out, it feels like Miami, Cleveland, and Philly now are the finalists.
9: CeCe, do we have finalists?
12: It is clear and obvious that those are the three teams that LeBron is giving strong consideration to. And it feels like there were really no other teams on the board. As much as we would have enjoyed the Golden State Warriors proposition playing along your rival in Steph Curry and Draymond Green, I think the reality was that LeBron James was only Jersey because he has a pre-existing legacy at those respective franchises. But the Philadelphia 76ers one is interesting. And here's the deal, Ev and Smalls, and I didn't really think about this until after we got the Donovan Mitchell news. But the reality for LeBron James's free agency is that he's leaving the most iconic franchise in NBA history, the Los Angeles Lakers. He's leaving a top five player in the world in Luka Doncic, who's in his prime, in order to go somewhere else. That somewhere else is not for money. And so if it's not for money, it damn well better be for... puts all kinds of pressure on LeBron to make the right decision for the remainder of his NBA future.
9: A lot more to get to, obviously, on this. I'll add one note. You guys know what happened 16 years ago today, right? The decision. Today's the anniversary of the decision.
10: Ooh, we should have factored that in when we were deciding when he was going to make his next and final decision.
9: Well, we said...
12: Oh, we talked about it.
9: Today, yeah, we said today was the best case scenario for us because it's the three of us here together with off days coming up. But for some of us, right, and previously me, like, hey, you know what? Today's the day. Today is the day, we hope. Coming up, you said goodbye and now you're already ready to say hello again? What? What's going on here? Where are you going? Where are you leaving? Are you staying? What is happening? We'll explain next. We're on Sportsmanlike, presented by Progressive Insurance.
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33: We start this Sports Center with breaking news from the NBA. Giannis Antetokounmpo is headed to South Beach. Blockbuster of a trade.
34: This was a 13-month trade saga for Giannis Antetokounmpo and the Milwaukee Bucks. They fought this right until the end.
35: I mean, they did really well for themselves. Like, really well. This was not the package that was offered back in February.
33: It's been a long time coming.
36: Pat Riley focused on getting another
37: massive
36: star.
37: Massive trade. Ooh. Giannis.
34: The job for the Heat isn't done, but that's a pretty strong duo to start with.

0: until after the fact. You start the job, you go out there, you perform, you produce, and then you say, you know, guys, I was nervous about starting a new chapter. I was nervous about change. It can be unsettling sometimes, but you've already given the new employer, the new fan base, something to cheer for. You've already shown up and you've done your job, and so everybody can understand that human element. But to show that vulnerability before you even touch the court for the Miami Heat, it's one of those things that makes you cringe a little bit if you're a fan.
1: Yeah, I took it the opposite way, just because I have personal experience with it. I know what it's like to leave a place that you love, and I know what it's like to leave a place that you have connectivity to and that has supported you throughout your career. I love St. Louis, as you guys know, and when I left St. Louis to come here to move to New York City and host our morning show, when I was interviewed about it, was like, St. Louis is always my home. I'll be back. I don't know when, how, or in what capacity, but I'll be back because this is a place that matters to me. And I love this place. And I said that in the moment, and I still love St. Louis. I will never not love St. Louis, but because it's hard to see the future when you're so connected to the past. And I think once Giannis gets down to Miami and he feels the love from his new organization and his new city and that new fan base, over time, you get acclimated to it. But I think it's a very human feeling in the moment to want to make sure that you're acknowledging publicly the place and the people that gave you so much and that you have so much respect for, and telling them, I love you, and this is not goodbye forever. It's goodbye for now. Because at some point, in some capacity, he will be back there and he will be celebrated there.
2: And Cece, like Giannis, Smalls is also talking about a place she's not actually from. Right?
3: Giannis,
0: wow.
3: Milwaukee,
0: Smalls,
3: St. Louis. 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
5: Any of our conversation so far about the World Cup, make sure you go back and listen to the podcast on the ESPN app or wherever podcasts are found. The Argentina comeback yesterday against Egypt, one in which Tom Brady said, yeah, that might top 28-3. All three of us disagree. If you're watching on TV, you just saw CeCe shake his head. Normally, you would think that's just at me speaking. In this case, it's not, actually. It's on the Brady tweets about what are we doing. The 28-3, comparing it to that, seems a little much.
6: But, Ev, should we defer to the guy who actually was a part of 28-3, the guy who engineered the comeback of 28-3 and Tom Brady?
5: Okay, that is a fair question.
7: Yeah, CeCe, maybe he's saying it's not that hard.
5: Oh, boy.
6: Maybe he's saying that was light work for me.
5: All right, CeCe, you know what? The floor is yours. Go to work on the light work comment here, please. It's listen, light work, 28-3.
8: Winning a Super Bowl is not light work, and I'm pretty sure Tom Brady would agree that trying to beat the New York Giants and Eli Manning isn't light work. So, yeah, anytime you get to the big game and you're trying to find a way to get a win, to feel that confetti fall on you, I don't know that you can do that. I think this is one of those situations where Tom Brady is trying to pull off the humble brag.
5: Mm. Ooh, you're saying, hey, he's smart enough to know I'm about to walk every talk show into the comparison to revive 28-3 as a topic when it has no bearing whatsoever on anything going on in sports right now.
8: This is kind of like Michael Jordan with The Last Dance.
6: Yep, and what he did with the iPad.
8: It's kind of along those same lines.
5: Brilliant.
6: That's exactly where my mind went, CeCe. It's like, oh, wait a minute. You guys, this generation knows me as the shoe guy. Let me remind
5: the
6: you.
5: Shoe guy.
6: Hand me the iPad, all right? Let me break it down for you.
5: Wow. What am I saying brilliant to? CeCe's take or Brady? I'm not sure which one.
6: Probably
5: I'm
6: both.
8: I think it's
6: both
8: Brady. Yeah, because that was good.
5: The idea that Brady inserted himself in a match that he has nothing to do with and got us all to relive 28-3 and re-praise him for that is brilliant.
8: We've got a better chance of praising him for his commentary on social media than we do for his football team this fall.
5: That's true, too.
6: Very good point.
8: Yeah, go ahead and enjoy it, Tom. You got a couple more months.
5: You know, just quickly on this, I said when The Last Dance came out, it was us renewing our vows with Michael. Right? Like, we were all married to the greatness of Michael for so long, and then it died down because he wasn't playing, and then Last Dance is like, we're renewing the vows. That's what it feels like today with Brady. It's like, hey, let's renew the vows to 28-3, and just like, oh my God, they came back in the Super Bowl from 28-3. That's what's happened today. We are on Sportsmanlike here on ESPN Radio, ESPN2, presented by Progressive Insurance. All right, we mentioned the concern. Should there be concern if you're an incoming team and this big player that you just traded everything for is talking about his old team and that he's nervous about some things? And that is what happened with Giannis when he did a YouTube show with the former voice of the Milwaukee Bucks, Jim Paschke, and he did something where the two of them sat down together. As I understand it, this was done prior to the trade because Giannis has been in his home country of Greece recently. And so this was released after the trade was made official. Here is Giannis on being scared of change.
9: I'm scared of change.
1: scared of change. I'm scared that the grass is not always greener. I'm scared of, like, I have things. People love me here. People respect me here. People allow me to be myself here in the city. And I'm scared that I might never find that ever again. But it's something that I wake up every single day, and only then when I take my showers at night, and I think, I'm like, maybe I've waited too long, you know? And I see guys playing deep into the playoffs, and I think, I'm like, okay, maybe if I switch teams and I go somewhere else and I have a better opportunity, I can play deep in the playoffs, I can go try to chase another championship, because I really want that. And I'm scared that maybe if I don't take that decision, that when I'm going to be 37, 38 years old, hopefully, and I'm retiring, I'm going to say, why you didn't take that risk?
5: CC, a reaction to those comments from Giannis.
8: Here's why I hate this, Ev. First of all, everybody understands that athletes are creatures of habit, right? So when you start talking about changing your schedule, changing locations, changing the organization, changing the building that you show up for work every single day, there's obviously going to be a curve that you have to adjust to. Here's the biggest issue that I have. There is a fragility to the confidence of every single athlete. And Giannis putting this on wax right now is going to make us scrutinize every single thing he does at the beginning of his career with the Miami Heat. And I just don't think that he needed to add any additional pressure to what already is going to be a powder keg when it comes to how we evaluate his performance and the decision to leave Milwaukee and decide to go there as opposed to some of the other places that he could have put his thumb on the scale for. So I just don't understand why Giannis needed to have this admission in this time and space, understanding the stakes and understanding how we would scrutinize him. It will be based on his standards of contending for a championship. And the rub is that he's with a franchise that has a roster that we all admit is a year away. So I don't understand why he needed to say that right now.
6: Because this is a place filled with people that matter to him. That, as he said, he's beloved and he's respected. And that's hard to walk away from. And think about Giannis's mentality throughout this entire process. Even though we knew he obviously was incredibly influential in how this thing went down behind the scenes, he never wanted to be the bad guy to those people who had embraced him. This is somebody who's not from this country, who came to Milwaukee and found a home. They made it his home. And it was a community that he is a part of. And that's hard to separate from. And in an era where every athlete is so media trained and gives us just the copy paste white bread answer, I appreciate an athlete being vulnerable about his mental state and leaving a place that matters. Because that's the truth of it, right? He found somewhere where ultimately, he knows at any point in his life, he can live there and come back there, and it will be a beautiful relationship between he and the city of Milwaukee. That's a difficult thing to separate yourself from. But as he acknowledged, I'm not going to win there. And I had to think not only about the personal, but I had to think about the professional. And I have to go somewhere where I put myself in a position to win again, because that also matters to me. But I think both things can exist at the same time. He can be really excited about this new opportunity and be dedicated to Miami and being the best member of the Heat that he can be in his quest to win another championship, while also, at least in the immediacy of the breakup, acknowledging this is a tough thing for me. I don't want to leave these people or this place.
8: Well, Smalls, even if it's a PR thing, it can never be a soft landing when it comes to how Milwaukee Bucks fans feel about Giannis leaving them while he's still in the heart of his prime. The reality is he wanted out. He wanted to go somewhere else. And he's leaving the team for the hometown that he praises and loves.
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6: Dazzle, you have had time to mull over. 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
16: In the 79th minute, it was not looking good for the Fighting Messies of Argentina, down 2-0 in the 79th minute. And the defending champs, they won this whole shebang-a-bang back in 2022. They were going to be OUT out of WC 2026. And Leo Messi said, do you know who I am? Did you forget who I is?
17: Hello.
16: He assisted on the first goal in the 79th minute, then scored off a rebound for the second goal in the 84th minute. Then Egypt gets a turnover deep on their side. Transition by Argentina. They score a goal in the 90th minute, and they win it and survive 3-2. You don't have to be a World Cup aficionado, a soccer fan, hardcore, but if you had a chance to see that, I'm sure you're saying to yourself, that game wasn't drunk. That game was day-drinking drunk. What Argentina did to stay alive versus Egypt and win and go on to the World Cup quarterfinals.
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22: 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The Bezos Earth Fund has awarded the city with $30 million in grant money. The 23 acres of former Interstate 30 land will be turned into a park featuring walking paths, sports areas, public art, and much more. 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
2: With KARK's Pat Walker.
17: Mostly sunny through the morning hours, then we will begin to cloud up this afternoon and some isolated showers and thunderstorms are going to be possible. That's a 20% chance of rain. We'll have a high of 92 this afternoon. Tonight, mostly clear, and then we'll drop off to 74. For the Buzz Radio Network, I'm meteorologist Pat Walker.
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5: From the office of your favorite president, good morning to all of the 609ers, Los Angeles.
0: Yeah, boy! All right, all you 609ers out there, there's a bunch of you. You know what to do. You move it, move it, move it. Let's go.
6: Hit that guy on that. Move it, move it, move, move, move.
7: Strength and honor.
8: Strength and honor.
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0: Strength and honor.
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0: Go Bray.
10: RS is in the jackpot now.
8: I love you, buddy.
0: I love you,
11: love you, buddy.
12: I like how they fly over to the Golden State.
0: You're all terrible.
12: In 13 minutes, he was at us at the terminal gate.
13: Hey, baby, we're going to be here all day. We're going to be here all day, baby. I like this.

0: mama.
1: What's that bulge in his pocket?
0: Hey, where'd you come from? That was just Pat Bradley.
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0: A pile of coal is in the
3: street.
0: Me.
5: I can almost taste it right now.
0: Can I make that get it alone?
6: Los Angeles.
7: Good morning from London, England. Welcome to Morning Mayhem with David Basil, Roger Scott, Justin Moore, and Christian Weaver. Whoopie Suey! Los Angeles!
0: All right, good morning, everybody. It is 6:11. Hit the post there on this Wednesday, July 8th, this hump day. Hot one out there already this morning. Good morning, Roger.
8: Morning, David.
0: Good morning, Christian.
6: Good morning, fellas.
0: Good to be back in studios. You know, today was the day we were going to go to Mina, Christian.
8: For sure.
0: And thankfully,
6: so you're not going.
0: I happened to look.
6: They're closed on Wednesday.
0: They're closed on Wednesdays.
8: Nobody does.
0: Could you imagine?
6: That would have been real bad.
0: Oh, 2.5 hours.
8: All right, here's what I got to know. We got 2.5. You got, I know, barbecue joints and nail salons are closed on Mondays. I don't know of anything other than the Skyline Cafe.
0: It is interesting why the Wednesday. We're going to have the mayor on today.
8: We'll find out.
0: We'll find that out, and we'll do it tomorrow.
8: We'll do it live.
0: We'll do it live tomorrow. And in studio today, as always, if you got a question for the outdoors, rather, I talked to Trey Reed. He'll be here from here in just a few minutes from 6:30.
8: He just left
0: to 7. You can pop us a text or call. Craig O'Neill will be coming by. We've got Joe Nichols today.
8: Legend himself.
0: Yeah. Listen, everywhere I go, Roger, on social media, I'm seeing C'est la vie. I was got to thinking. This will probably wear out real quick on him. You know, he's gonna be like, "All right, I'm saying it." You know, although if it's climbing the charts, that will be good.
8: You seen that?
0: No. Okay. Remember, it's not even released till the 17th of July. But boy, they're hyping it already, which is interesting. I think the only thing happening in sports, Christian, is the amazing comeback by Argentina over Egypt. They were down 2-0. With late, and they score like three goals
6: in 13 minutes to come back and win.
0: How bad a defense is that?
6: That's real bad.
0: Yeah, that's bad. I'm trying to think if that was football. That's like giving up 21 points in the last. It's almost 21 points in the last.
6: The American football equivalent is 21 points.
8: Anybody bend it? You know, watching soccer this year because of the United States, and now I'm not watching it because it's over for me. Is watching them bend it like Beckham. You know, to see that ball bend, it really
0: is. Have you watched that movie? I've never seen it.
8: No,
0: I haven't seen it either.
8: What'd you say, Christian?
6: Curve the ball?
0: Yeah.
8: You know, it's called bend, bro.
0: Wow. I guess depending on how you kick it, they all bend a little bit,
8: no,
0: right?
8: No, that's what I'm saying. Yeah. But no, that's what you try to do. You try to throw the curve ball is what you're trying to do.
0: What about, you ever screwball? Can you screwball the kick in the other direction? I like it when they have all the guys.
8: The only thing I do is my golf ball. It'll either fade or hook. Yep.
0: You see when they have all the guys standing in the
6: free
0: way.
6: Kick?
0: Yeah, and, you know, he's trying to hide, and then I'm going to kick it between two heads.
6: Mm-hmm. Yeah.
0: But it's really interesting watching all the reaction to Americans just, okay, all right, we were excited for time to move on.
8: Yes,
0: I need something different.
8: Didn't you do the poll yesterday, Christian? It's still up for how much longer? Did you do one? Are we done with it? I voted in all your polls. And I voted. What was the question? You remember what it was?
6: Let me pull it up.
8: While you're doing
6: that. Are you
8: that.
6: Done watching the World Cup now that USA is eliminated?
8: And I put yes.
6: Yeah.
0: I would say 95% said yes.
6: No, only 43% said yes.
0: Whoa. Okay.
6: But 28% said never started watching.
8: Oh, what were your options? What were your options? Yes, no, never
6: yes,
8: watched.
6: Yes, no, it? Never started watching. No got 29%. So.
8: Okay. Well, that's a good number.
6: Yeah.
8: I mean, you know, I think that's probably.
6: That's higher than I would have thought for Arkansas.
0: Yeah, today, Raj, these are a few things going on. We got to play also a match game in addition to all the names. Trey Reed, Craig O'Neill, Mayor Smith from Mina, Joe Nichols. We also have match game to play today.
8: Match game. Did we ever play that with Craig?
0: No, we could do that with Craig. Yeah, we could do that. The other thing, Raj, is today is National Be a Kid Day today. On that Facebook Live I was talking about, what is your best memory? This is before high school, before junior high. I'm talking about like, you know, grades 1 through 5 or 6. And mine was playing for the Lynn Haven Raiders. It was Pee Wee and Midget, and we were like football. we were like the NFL. We were like an NFL team. We beat everybody like 50-0. We had a band. I mean, this is like, you know, again, third graders. We had a band, cheerleaders, giant banquet, and I tell you, there were a lot of college players turned out to be on that team. So that was one of my great memories. Then playing baseball, First Commercial Bank. I can't remember the ballpark though. And you said the same thing for you. It was your favorite memories.
8: Boys Club.
0: Yeah.
8: And my favorite memory was my mom and dad going. My dad would more often be in the car, parked up to the fence, watching it while my mom was out in one of the lawn chairs. But yeah, it was.
0: That was when you got the nickname.
8: No, that
0: Scat.
8: Wasn't Scat.
0: No,
8: Scat
0: was later.
8: Scat was junior high.
0: Okay,
8: got a little Scat bit later. Was junior, yeah. I was doing backwards yeah. Scat. Okay. X, you know what those are?
0: You have
8: one end of the court, and your hands or palms are down.
0: Oh,
8: and
0: yeah,
8: you're back. Oh,
0: yeah,
8: and you walk.
0: I had no idea
8: back.
0: That's what that. That's you probably chair. Told me years ago.
8: Well, I was great. Well, I probably did, but it doesn't matter. It's you are getting older, and so our memories are different. But so it would be that. But the two places that I played for no longer exist. There was a Burger Chef, not like McDowell's for McDonald's instead of Burger King. This was Burger Chef. And they had great burgers, I remember, as a kid. And then ABT, Arkansas Bank and Trust, which I think was eventually bought out by First Commercial. And then wherever First Commercial is now. Is there still a First Commercial?
0: No.
8: Yeah, whoever bought them out, that's probably what it was.
0: I think everybody has a First Commercial
8: it
0: bank in there.
8: Yeah, maybe.
0: At least at some point.
8: ABT was right there.
0: Is there something about
8: those,
0: that period in your life where things are simple, and
8: it was simple.
0: If you're on a good team. Now, I was on a bad team at one point.
8: We were on a great team. We had Coach Brock, Coach Lou Brock. Coach, not Lou Brock.
0: Whoa, I say, wow, yeah, okay.
6: Star-studded coach.
8: No, yeah. It was not.
0: That's
8: exactly right.
0: The enthusiasm when he said that, you got to mark. Lou Brock.
8: Well, no, Coach Brock.
0: You and I both were like, wow.
8: Yeah. No, Coach Brock was a PE coach in school, but he became a baseball coach there at the Boys Club. I had David Wynn, David Rose. Oh, my gosh, can I remember some? Joe Thomas. Was the third baseman. I think he still plays softball. Was the third baseman that had the biggest glove ever. Nothing got past Joe Thomas at third base. Dude was good. David Rose, huge dude. I think in my mind's eye, he was left-handed, so which was a great first baseman, you know, to have that left hand out there. That was Bill Burroughs, who is the...
0: Yeah, city not city director, city manager.
8: Yeah, city manager down in Hot Springs.
0: Well, that's the other thing, Roger. You know, some of the people absolutely. That you play with, you end up having lifelong relationships
8: sure.
0: with.
8: Sure, Sean Bars. Who doesn't come to trivia at Mainline any longer. I don't know why.
0: What about Christian? You're so young. Your youth is like 5 years ago, basically. What is your... But we're talking about like first grade through the fifth grade.
8: He's working.
6: Are we talking about like sporting achievements?
0: No. It could be anything. Ours just happen to be sporting. It doesn't have to be. It could be going on trips with your... It could be in your neighborhood. You know, that's another one. Hey, tackle a man with a football, Roger. When our boys in the neighborhood got together,
6: yeah,
0: that was
6: something else.
0: That was a fun deal. Do you have any favorite childhood memories, Christian?
6: Favorite childhood memories. I may have to think about that for a little bit, but
0: Robbie,
8: it just happened.
0: That's what I said. It's just 5 years ago, Robbie.
6: I remember going to the Grand Canyon as a kid, and it was a whole thing.
0: That was
6: cool.
0: That is a good one. Trips.
6: Yeah, we went. It was like a whole week. We went out to like New Mexico, Colorado,
8: Utah. Did you like the pop? Freezer pops.
6: Yeah.
8: Yeah. I've still got some in my fridge right now for the grands. He never likes
0: it. So, in addition to be a kid, by the way, Trey Reed joins us. Good morning, Trey.
4: Good morning. How y'all?
0: In addition to be a kid again day, it's National Freezer Pop Day. I never liked the freezer pops as much. And of course, kids today still love them.
6: Popsicles? Is that what we're
0: Well, it's like a popsicle,
8: no,
0: right, Roger?
8: No, it's a plastic thing that you push up the. It's a freezer pop. Yeah.
0: Oh, the one that's got the.
8: That's
0: was
8: a
0: plastic.
8: Freezer pop.
0: Yeah, I mean, I think we all as a kid did those.
6: Yeah, I like those.
8: I thought you said you. Oh, so you don't know what it was?
0: I didn't know. I remember now. You talk about you force it out. Yeah, those were very popular.
8: You had to bite off.
0: Are those still?
6: Yes,
8: they're still. Yes.
4: I think you can buy about 400 of them for $5.
0: And those for kids. Those
6: are
0: the
6: great.
0: Those are the greatest things ever for kids.
6: They are.
0: Since we got you, what's your favorite kid memory?
4: Oh, childhood man. I was thinking about that driving in. There's so many. I remember some vacations when I was a kid. Kristen mentioned Grand Canyon. I also we did that when I was like 7. I think probably one that really jumps out though was when I think I must have been like 11 playing Pee Wee football. You were talking about that, and we had a game the Saturday morning of the notorious Arkansas-Texas game in, what was it, 82?
0: Well, we beat them.
4: Yeah, yeah, we'll be 42-11. They were ranked number one. Yes, yes. And my parents and another kid on the team's family chartered a plane to go up.
0: Oh, wow.
4: So we could play our Pee Wee game.
0: You
4: that
0: flew
4: morning
0: up, watched the game? That was my freshman year. Yeah.
4: Oh, yeah. No,
0: you were at the game.
4: I was at the game.
0: And you were a little kid.
4: Yeah, absolutely. Well, I mean, you know, I was, yeah, pretty little.
0: Yeah, 12.
4: I mean, you know, the age gap's not so much now.
0: What is that age gap? What is it?
4: I just turned 56 Monday. So
0: it's about 6 years. So you were probably 12 when.
4: Yeah, that's right. Yeah.
9: Wow. Happy birthday, bud.
4: Thank you, man.
0: Yeah, that's yeah. And the other, Roger, today is also National Video Game Day, which Christian's probably the only guy amongst us who would know about video games.
9: He leaves here and go play.
0: Do you still play video games, Christian?
6: Of course. Yeah.
0: Do you play with people around the world?
6: Yeah.
0: Okay. How much time are you allowed by your wife to play? Did she let you if you want to stay up all night, will she let you, or she?
6: I limit myself, I would say.
0: It's addictive, man. I know. Listen, I know you.
6: I mean, now I have to get up.
8: You didn't answer the question.
6: I don't make her tell me to get off. I mean, I can make myself get off the game.
0: Christian!
6: Yeah,
0: come to bed!
6: No, I don't make her do that. Now with having
8: to... You don't make her...
0: You got two kids.
6: Yeah.
0: Do you hold the baby while you play? Like, if it's your time to hold the baby?
6: I used to.
0: Okay, and you're doing you got the little things?
8: Yeah, you couldn't do that back in our day when there was a joystick.
6: But now I have to get up at 4:30, so of course, Titus goes to bed at 8. I have a very limited...
0: Really limited, very limited video game space access. Also, it's National Blueberry Day and National Ice Cream Sundae Day. I think this is the first day in the history of the world that an ice cream sundae was made. We'll get to that a little bit later. Trey, how are you? Everything good?
4: Yeah, doing well, man. July. Hard to believe that we're already... I'm about halfway through the summer.
0: Yeah,
4: don't have your schedule.
0: That's okay.
4: Trip happen.
0: Yeah, we're going to be in MENA tomorrow. Then we're going to be in Atlanta for the NASCAR race Saturday and Sunday night, and then Tuesday we're in Dallas at the Star and with the Cliff Harris. So it's going to be out there the next week. But you know what, Roger? That's what we do. That's what Morning Mayhem does. You know, I told you yesterday. You can see all the other shows around the state that this is a struggle bus time. All right, what Razorback game? I mean, there's only so many ways you can come up with asking a Razorback question.
4: Only talk about the World Cup so much with an audience that clearly is not as much of a fan as some of us are.
0: Yeah, and then there's only so many ways to talk about the Razorbacks. I mean, it's a lot, especially when you get the fall. It's a lot easier because you got new content, y'all. But
4: sure.
0: Of course, Roger will be in Tampa. You will not be the Tampa the following week after that with Double R and Trey Shapp. So we'll be down there. A couple other things. I got a list of the top 25 rock and roll songs of all time, which some of them I don't even know. I don't even know. Now, I'm sure if I heard them, I would know. Like, for example, Be My Baby. I didn't think of that by the Ronettes.
8: Be my baby.
0: Yeah, see,
6: I was thinking the Ronettes.
0: Yeah, I didn't.
6: That's not a rock song.
0: That's what I wouldn't think.
8: When we were kids, there was no classic rock.
0: Yeah, there was no classic. We just had
6: classic
0: rock.
6: Rock's really not a thing. It's just
8: a thing.
0: Well, it is now.
8: It's classic rock now.
0: Yeah.
6: It's ever
4: Steele
6: evolving.
4: Would say it is a thing.
6: Well, I've talked to Rick about it. He's like, there's no, it's not categorized really. It's ever evolving. Things from the 90s are now considered classic. Some things from the early 2000s are classic.
0: Also, some people, Roger, I see they're asking about what's the scoop on JM. We don't know. We saw the announcement yesterday. He does like the Michael Jordan.
8: The only thing I was trying to do with that video is trying to figure, is he walking to the camera or away? And I think I saw where he's walking away.
0: Oh, I thought he was walking too.
8: Yeah, I don't know. We have to say. Did you hear blue or green? I don't know.
0: Yeah, we don't know. We deal with his agent, Kate. We're not allowed to talk to Justin. So, but he looks like he's, full tilt boogie back on concerts.
8: Tomorrow.
0: Yeah, that's right. Tomorrow. So maybe we'll hear from him. Maybe we won't. We're his secondary job. We're not his first.
6: Where's he playing?
0: That's a good question. That's a good question. I don't
6: 7-9?
0: 7-9. Yeah, he just put it out yesterday. I had that. Concert time. Let's see here. Looks like Illinois, Knoxville, Illinois. And then
6: Knox County Fair.
0: Yeah, and then Missouri. Do you have any summer trips planned outside the state?
4: I was gone for a couple weeks earlier in the summer in June, so kind of started the summer with a trip. But no, I don't have anything else on the books for a while.
0: I wanted to if you've got plans like us, that's great. If you don't, by the way, I want to thank Oakland for sponsoring our summer adventure.
8: Thank you, Oakland.
0: I got a call Akery and both Terry all sent me a message from a guy who was not happy with us. He was not happy because apparently he had heard that we were telling people not to float the buffalo because it was too low. And apparently he's got a place that... I thought I had a chance.
8: But we didn't.
0: I know. No, it was everybody else was saying.
8: Everybody was calling us idiots.
0: Yeah, let's see here. I'm going to see if I can find it. But it's what's funny. He goes, y'all need, I know who's saying it. Y'all need to correct it. Y'all need to correct it.
4: Well, we talked just last week on here or the week before about how much the rain has enabled you to float deeper into the summer.
0: Yeah,
4: so
0: yeah, yeah.
4: I don't know. I think maybe he heard wrong.
0: He said people are coming up to him. Let me see if this will play loud enough. I don't know.
8: Shout out to all those listeners. Thank you for listening.
0: No, I'm going to send it to Christian. Christian, I'm going to send this to you. We'll play it when we come back. But you know what? I have the file.
6: I'll go record it real quick.
0: Oh, you've got it?
6: Yeah.
0: I love the fact that people come up to it. You know what those boys down in Little Rock saying? They said you can't float the buffalo. Dadgummit. I don't know what's going on down there.
8: That explains the low turnout.
0: You're right, because we talked about, you know, maybe you flow a little bit lower. You got to pay attention to the rain.
4: Roger, I was telling
0: Akery. Akery sent it to me, so did Terry. Just forwarded it there. I said, we're not smart enough to say that. Come on. Yeah, of course, he obviously doesn't listen to the show. He's up there. But I love the fact that we've got people going up there. You know, Morton Mayhem saying that you guys don't need to be floating. Have safety issues.
4: It's like a game of telephone, man. You know, it's like it doesn't take very long for the message to,
8: well, let's
4: to
8: go
4: get
8: bury the
4: warped.
8: Lead. You know, I pay Dana a monthly stipend to not let those calls get past her desk to go to Terry or Akery. I don't know. Dana, what is going on? Do we have any corkies that I can give Dana?
0: 661-1037 is the... is the number if you want to send us a text. You got a question for Trey.
8: 1988, this was number one on the charts.
0: Dirty Diana, we were talking about this the other day.
8: I never heard it.
0: What was it the other? How did we bring that up?
8: Because you had heard it.
0: There were five number ones on that album, and that was one of them.
8: Okay.
0: Yeah, you said you had not heard it, right? Yeah. By the way, Kevin Bacon is the notable birthday along with Toby Keith, which I'm not so sure if the Footloose soundtrack's not the best soundtrack. One of the best soundtracks out there.
8: Well, okay. You know, great debate.
0: Yeah.
8: I would say it's not. I wouldn't even put it on the Mount Rushmore.
0: Whoa.
8: That's just me.
0: All right.
8: That's just me. Well,
0: give me some options.
8: Urban Cowboy.
0: Yeah.
8: Saturday Night Fever.
0: Both of those are good.
8: Sound of Music.
0: I'm a fan of that.
8: I just said it. I'm a fan of Footloose.
0: Yeah, I think Footloose might. I think, listen, Urban Cowboy is great, but I think it might can hang. And what is it? Is it 6 degrees of?
6: Six degrees of Kevin Bacon.
8: If you go any Vietnam movie.
0: Oh yeah,
4: Forrest Gump has got.
0: I mean, it's got.
8: You
0: 30.
8: Might have to Corliss, or do we change it to Darius Acuff?
6: Might have to Acuff.
0: No.
8: We don't say Acuff. Still Corliss. You might have to say any, like, because Forrest Gump is a great soundtrack, but. And I think that works. I think that could work because it's not a Vietnam era movie.
0: It's got like 25. It's got every great song.
4: It goes through so many years.
8: Absolutely.
0: All right. If you want to be a part of the show, 661-1037 is another.
8: Grease?
0: Yeah.
6: Yeah. Do we have to Corliss like musicals Disney's?
8: No, if it's a soundtrack.
0: Yeah. Well, it is. That's cheating a little bit. If you're doing a musical, you do get a little bit of advantage. Because you're expected to be a pretty good.
4: That's the primary reason you're doing the movie.
8: You know, I think the live. Well, I don't know. I think Burlesque has got a great. I love that. That deal. That may be. Is that a chick movie?
6: That's a chick movie. Yeah.
8: That is my number one chick movie because of the music.
0: All right, don't go away. We'll be back in just a minute. 6:30 here, Morning Mayhem.
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12: A little warmer this morning and still kind of hot this afternoon. A high of 92 degrees will become partly cloudy with a 20% chance of showers and thunderstorms this afternoon. Tonight, though, mostly clear down to 74. Our Thursday will be mostly sunny and hotter with a high of 96, but also a few isolated thunderstorms are possible. For the Buzz Radio Network, I'm meteorologist Pat Walker.
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0: I got a new little open there.
4: I like it, man.
0: I like it. Very nice. 661-1037. Yeah, thanks to Powers Truck Parts and Service. North Little Rock, if you got a question for Trey, let us know, 661-1037. A couple of our messages here. Someone says here, I don't think it was you guys, but some news or radio media about a week ago did say Floating the Buffalo was closed due to low water. I can't remember who. We had people texting us.
8: Yeah. Maybe callers.
0: Just saying, be aware.
8: On our Middleton Heat and Air text line saying, it's low, idiots, don't you know? They call us names by saying, don't you guys know anything about something? And going, well, we don't know. That's the thing about, we don't know.
0: Do you have the clip?
6: Yes.
0: Okay, let's hear it. This is, I can't remember the gentleman's name. I've lost it now.
6: Earl Scruggs is his name.
0: Earl Scruggs.
21: This is Bill Scruggs. I own Wild Bill's Outfitter on the lower Buffalo River. I've had several people come in this morning here to our business saying that on y'all's radio station, y'all are saying that the Buffalo River is too low to float. And that is absolutely not true. Now, the Middle River still has adequate water, and we've got really good water on the lower portion of the Buffalo where we are. So I would appreciate you making a correction on that on your radio station. My number is 870-4.
0: I love it. I appreciate you guys making a correction, sir. Yeah, so we didn't say that. Thankfully, Roger, we have enough trouble as it is, but that was...
4: Yeah, that's funny because I specifically
0: said... It's a phone game. Like you said, it's a phone game. By the time it gets to him,
4: the middle and lower river typically are floatable deeper into the
0: sea. Roger, I don't know about you. I would not have known, you need to be aware if it's rained or not with the upper...
4: rain we've had, the upper portion of the river have been running trips on, Ponca to Kyle's Landing, which you usually, that's over in May most of the time, but with all the rain we've had, there's a lot of floating available in Buffalo right now.
0: Yeah,
4: so I think we have sufficiently dispelled that myth that we were talking about it on this show.
0: From the 501, somebody said, "Remember the Titans." That does have a good soundtrack. A lot of great 60s songs from there. I don't know if it, to be the Mount Rushmore, Purple Rain. I don't remember. Was that all? That's all Prince stuff.
6: I mean, it's just the album, right?
4: Yeah, it's the album.
0: Someone says, "I'm a 609er. I'm taking my son and one of his friends to the NASCAR race this weekend in Atlanta. We are camping on the infield in our motorhome for the race. I tried to get pit passes, but they are sold out. Just wondering if you guys have access to 3 pit passes. I know the show will be there Monday." I have no idea what we're going to get. We don't know.
8: I don't even know what I'm going to wear.
0: Have you been to a NASCAR race?
4: I have never been to a NASCAR race.
0: Yeah, so we don't know. Tomorrow we're going to talk to the NASCAR owner, whose son is racing for Dale Earnhardt Jr. Saturday night. So Roger and I are going in blind. We got Steve Qualls, who is the NASCAR expert. I invited him to come up tomorrow when we interview James Finch. And his son's a hot new guy. But Roger and I have no clue. Which one did you go? You went to Talladega, and I've been to...
8: No, I went to Texas Motor Speedway.
0: Texas Motor Speedway, and I went to the Daytona 500, and I watched it from the stands. And so I think we'll have some access.
8: Yeah, that's where we watched it from the stands.
0: Yeah, I don't know where he'll give us access to. I think we'll have access to the garage and walk around. I mean, I would imagine Dale Earnhardt Jr. will be there.
8: We need to buy jumpsuits?
0: I don't know.
8: What's the name? What's the name brand of those work jumpsuits that mechanics used to wear and things like that?
4: Dickies.
8: Is it Dickies?
4: Well, I mean, that's one.
8: That's what I think. It is. I don't know. Is that what I'm thinking about? Dickies, does it have a hammer loop? You need a hammer loop? Or is that's a painter's deal.
0: Somebody says it was the guy that breaks in to give us the news that said the Buffalo was closed. So maybe it was Channel 4. Is that right?
4: I think I may recall hearing that one day.
0: Someone says Beverly Hills Cop. Let's see here.
6: It's a good soundtrack.
0: Someone says it's not the best. You're hurting my canoe business. It's not us, it's everyone else's fault. Is what that sounds like.
4: That's right.
6: Is the worst Scarface?
0: that one song.
6: Scarface is a great movie, but...
0: Well, let me tell you.
8: I had no idea that there was a soundtrack.
6: It's terrible.
0: I went back and watched...
8: Scarface is?
6: Terrible soundtrack.
0: Smokey and the Bandit last night. And I'm telling you, that Jackie Gleason is just... Now, the last 15, 20 minutes is just action scenes driving. I forgot how much... And some of that, again, it was shot in Jonesboro, Georgia, where we're going this weekend. But it is. I'm telling you, Jackie Gleason was so good.
8: We have to take a picture somewhere down there.
0: You know what?
8: We've got to do one of those things where this was from this movie.
0: No.
8: And here we are now.
0: You know, they said the scene that they shot, they're supposed to be Texarkana, shot it in Jonesboro, Georgia.
8: Stop it.
0: Where we're going to be.
8: No way.
0: Yeah. They said that the scene
8: is
0: where they're getting the beer.
6: Like at the Coors store and stuff?
0: Yeah, matter of fact, said there's a train station that you'll see in the shot that's supposed to be Texarkana.
8: I said that's where I went, and you said they have a sign that tells you this was. You said that yesterday. That there's a sign that says this is where in Texarkana that's filmed. Did you not say that?
0: No. Yeah. Okay. I know. I said there's a sign. I said it shows a sign that says Texarkana in the movie. That's the only thing that reference I made. Yeah. Someone says here. What about? Somebody said. I think it was a Channel 7 segment. We're gonna end up giving this around somebody and somebody else. Somebody said y'all need orange jumpsuits. Now that's good. Someone said it was a news report on the hour. Okay.
6: Okay.
0: Listen, we're gaining more evidence, Mr. Scruggs. I'm sure he's a nice fella.
6: What happens in break isn't on us.
0: Somebody said Top Gun.
8: I thought about that, but when I think of
0: Madonna,
8: a good soundtrack.
0: Yeah, that's right. Yeah,
8: I'm thinking of more Berlin, than just one it? Or two songs.
4: Yeah, Berlin is
0: not bad. Top Gun's
6: not bad.
0: It's not bad.
6: It's not goat status.
4: It has some iconic songs.
8: Every song in Urban Cowboy I listen to. Every song. Every song.
4: I think that's like the mark of a good soundtrack. Is like every from top to bottom. Every song.
8: If not one,
6: Forrest Gump is
8: probably one's bad. Well, again, like he said. But again, when you do a period piece, you may have some of that. Listen, Goodfellas.
6: Goodfellas, yeah. Most of Martin Scorsese's movies.
8: Any of those, they're good. Yeah, but you're going to get some, what's his name? Keeley Smith and what's the guy's name that does a...
0: Somebody said Beverly Hills Cop. That was good. We because got Bob Seger.
8: I guess
0: it's got,
8: so.
0: Yeah, it's got
8: couple.
0: You know.
8: Sure. Listen, what's the Run movie that we talk about?
6: Running Scared.
8: You're Running Scared. Great couple of songs in that.
0: Couple, you know, that's right. Someone said, you know, Dazed and Confused. I have not seen Dazed and Confused.
6: It's got a good soundtrack.
4: Yeah.
0: Is it a good movie?
6: Yeah, it's a good movie.
0: Is that where? Is
8: see,
0: that
8: American
0: all right?
8: American Graffiti. Great soundtrack.
4: All right.
0: That's all right. Yeah. You've seen that?
4: Yeah.
0: Okay. Have you seen that, Raj?
8: Yeah, I think so, but nothing that I write home about.
0: 661-1037, someone says about the Buffalo. Again, it's saying the new slam. You know, it's all on Channel 4. Call Mr. Scruggs.
8: Ooh, call Channel 4. Get them on the phone.
0: Yeah, listen, I love the fact that our listeners know so much and pay attention.
8: Well, they do because they correct us so many times because we make tremendous amounts of mistakes. We are number one at that, but I mean, and if we make if we err in saying something, we certainly aren't doing it for malicious reason.
0: Somebody said nothing could cut your mouth worse than one of those freezer pops that weren't cut right. Boy, I do.

0: And then before you, because I'm sure the legalese in that is probably super tough to, you know, cut through.
1: Yeah, probably a little thick.
0: Someone says here, let's see, pretty, again, Joe and Poen, they're all saying that we were clear. We are clear on all this stuff.
2: I knew we were when I heard the thing.
0: Someone says the Big Chill. Good soundtrack.
3: Sure, yeah, that's absolutely a good one. Yeah. Is that Lawrence Kasdan?
0: Yeah, that's all. I mean, like you said, we've probably named six or seven that are really, really good.
2: Yeah.
0: Who we got here, Raj?
2: That's Mike. Has a wildlife question.
0: Mike, what you got for Trey?
4: Hey, Trey, on those wildlife management, they went from $40 to $75 for all of them. Is that correct?
1: That's not a. Those are the leased land areas, Mike.
4: Right.
1: I thought it was 60, but it may be 70. I don't think it's 75, but it did go up. But you used to have to buy the $40 permit for each individual area, and now that permit will give you access to all the leased land areas.
4: Okay. All right. I was just wondering because I looked at that and I said, "Uh-oh." So
1: yeah,
4: we used to do two of them.
1: I'm sorry, Mike. I didn't mean to cut you off. That did go up. One thing that I would point out that gets brought up a lot as we talk about this, Game and Fish actually loses money leasing those lease lands from the timber companies. What we get back in those, what used to be $40, now I think $70 permit, like, we don't recoup our losses. So, I mean, that was one of the reasons that we kind of went up, but, like, also made it apply to all of them now, so you don't have to have an individual permit for each of those leased land WMAs.
0: Thanks, Mike. Let's go to Matt. Matt, what you got?
5: Yeah, I got a question for Trey. Yeah. I understand that the resident hunting license sales on the decline, I think it was probably due to reduced hunting opportunities in Arkansas, and probably the way game wardens treat hunters on public land. What do you think it is?
1: I think it's part of national and trends that we're seeing in Arkansas, something we've been seeing for a long time. I don't think it's the things you pointed to. I think our game wardens are really great with the public. They probably educate the public as much as anybody out there, try to give people opportunities to correct the problem before they write a ticket, as David Basil can attest. I think it's just part of the cultural shifts across the country. We're more urban, we're more technology oriented, and fewer people hunt and fish than used to. So I think it's just part of some national trends.
0: Speaking of songs with movies, when I hear this song, what movie do I think of? And what scene do I think of? 661-1037. Our listeners know what I'm thinking. It's a comedy. 661-1037. We'll see the first person. We'll get that when we come back. Roger, also, speaking of Kevin Bacon and Footloose, I have on my phone one of your greatest performances, your parody song of Footloose with R.J. Hawk.
2: Foot Juice.
0: Yeah, Foot Juice. Yeah. And so we're going to see if we can find it in the system.
2: Oh,
0: if
2: sure.
0: we don't, I've got it on my phone, but I've not been able to forward it to you.
2: It's
0: okay.
2: Yeah.
0: Have you heard this one, Trey?
1: I don't believe I have.
0: It is one of
2: we were the grape
0: juice. Yeah. And so R.J.
2: Was
0: said,
2: that the Italian festival?
0: I will. Yes, it was the Acre thing he was involved with. And he said, I will drink my own foot juice, my grape juice, for charity. And somebody gave like $1,000 for it, and then Roger wrote Foot Juice. It is absolutely classic.
2: He drank our food. He didn't drink his own. He didn't do it. He drank
0: it was
2: our
0: ours.
2: Food, mine and Joe Klein's.
0: Was I not there?
2: Who?
0: I was doing that with you. Not Joe, was it?
2: Are you sure?
0: Yeah, it was me and you. I know, Joe's your bump. It was not
2: well, most of you a big fan. It was somebody had...
0: it was me and you.
2: Church sock lint in it as well.
0: exactly. RJ, back then, RJ would do about anything. He was...
2: Let me tell you
0: he's
2: something.
0: Fearless.
2: He still would.
0: All right, don't go away. I'm so glad.

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0: This is it. This
9: no.
0: is. Oh, this is not it. Okay.
9: Yeah, I didn't want it to come on.
0: Okay. All right, got a short break here. We're talking about this National Kid Day today, too. And this is obviously Kevin Bacon's birthday today. He's 68, I think. I think he's 60. I know. Wow. Either 65 or 68. We'll confirm that.
9: Yeah, listen, I know him more as Footloose and Feel Good Man.
0: Yeah, well, he had a good scene. Yeah, a few good scenes there.
9: Great job.
0: I got a question for Trey Reed, 661-1037. Jessica's listening. She's on her way to Northwest Arkansas. She goes, my favorite childhood memory
10: is being about 4 years old and hearing about some football player named David Basil tackling Bo Jackson. Thank you. Touche. Touche, young lady.
11: Well done.
10: Touche.
11: I was hoping it would be something like that. Well played, Jessica.
10: Yeah, I think she was 4 or 5 by the time. I think she was born in 81.
12: Were you playing jacks or pickup sticks?
10: You played jacks as a kid, right? That's right. Come on, right?
11: Yeah, maybe.
12: See, there was two games.
11: Not at
12: there
11: recess,
12: was
11: that,
12: and
11: though.
12: Then there was pickup sticks.
10: Someone says
13: playing box hockey at recess.
10: Box hockey. Have you heard of box hockey?
11: No.
10: Okay. We're the only Panama City, Florida.
13: And, it was invented in Panama City.
10: Elementary. It was elementary school. That was, you know what? That was one of my favorite childhood memories, playing box hockey.
12: Sure.
10: Tetherball,
12: sure.
10: Box hockey.
12: Tetherball.
10: And then doing the monkey bars.
12: For short guys, tetherball suck, man.
10: Yeah.
12: It's that one shot right above your head, and it's over.
10: Yeah. And there's always some dude that was really good.
12: Yeah. Man, Matthews, he did. Yeah. He would do it. And then he would yell shank-a-bank.
10: Someone said, was David the only person to tackle Bo Jackson that night? No. Let me just tell you, that whole day, this is the funny thing. People, yo, you tackle Bo Jackson. I had 15 tackles. That was the MVP of the game, the TV MVP of the game.
12: Now you're having to defend.
10: Yeah, that's what I'm saying. With Bo Jackson.
12: Is it not enough?
10: Yo, you tackle Bo Jackson. I tackled him more than once.
12: Yeah. We tackled him so many times, Bo left football and went to baseball. He was tired.
10: That's very good. Someone said, here we go. This is Foot Juice. This is a remake of Roger's Footloose because... RJ said for $1,000 for charity, he would drink our foot juice.
12: So we wrote a song.
10: Stomping on grapes. Yeah. One of Roger's greatest songs.
12: Sockland. Sing it if you know it.
10: Hang in there, James. We'll get to you in just a second.
12: It's an album version, evidently.
11: The LP.
10: Wow, I don't forget the intro either.
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0: get some fermented grapes, not booze. Hey, RJ, Boys and Girls Club Payday.
1: Payday.
0: Mama Morgan, aren't you proud of your son? Not Grey Goose. Ours is definitely not Foot Juice.
1: Not Grey Goose.
0: Oh, our Foot Juice. Oh.
2: He did it for the Boys and Girls.
1: That is outstanding. Joe was on another team, I think, Roger. I think that's what it was.
2: Right. Yeah, absolutely it was right. And Joe's feet were so big.
1: He barely fit in the thing.
2: It is not. It broke.
3: So, I bet you he's a great grape stomper.
2: Baz was, because every part of that flat foot that he has,
1: we got beat by the girl from Alice.
2: I think,
1: I know. Yeah. With her son. Roger, let's get James. I threw out there the song, Your Love Has Lifted Me Higher. What movie scene is it from? Somebody's got to get in my head and figure it out. What is the answer, James?
4: It's from Ghostbusters.
1: And what
4: when they freed the Empire.
1: And what was walking down the street that the music came on to?
4: The Marshmallow Puff Man.
1: The Stay Puff Marshmallow Man. Remember,
2: you would have guessed it.
1: Yeah, and then
4: I think
1: Statue of Liberty come out to save the day? I think that's right. Statue of Liberty came along too.
2: Yeah, I think they zapped the Stay Puff Marshmallow. Yeah, that was it.
1: Yeah, it was. I think it was, again, I don't know if it was one or two, but it was, that. Listen, of all the places of that song to come out, that was it.
2: Oh, absolutely. That was good. That was good.
1: Yeah, somebody said Roger would have needed Jesus to wash David Basil's feet for the grape juice to be drinkable.
2: I would wash his feet.
1: Somebody, Jake said it was Ghostbusters 2, Statue of Liberty. Yeah, that's what I was saying.
2: Is that right?
1: Yeah, Stay Puff was in one.
2: Right?
1: Yeah, so Stay Puff was angry because he said, don't think about anything. And I said, what did you think about?
2: So
1: he's got a great childhood memory of the Stay Puff Marshmallow Man. Yeah.
2: And then
1: I think it was the second one where the Statue of Liberty comes alive.
2: Okay.
1: To help.
2: Okay.
1: Yeah.
2: Very good. Very good.
1: Let's see here.
2: Missy Killebrew says, Roger, Burlesque is one of my favorite movies, and the music is awesome. I love that movie, Burlesque. That is my favorite chick movie right now. That's on the Mount Rushmore. I'll do it. Mount Rushmore chick movie. Pretty Woman is also a good one. Because Trey, we're asking favorite guy movie for chicks. Not today. And then favorite chick movie for guys. But we are watching Smokey and the Bandit and going to give that as our review tomorrow.
3: Oh, that's a good one.
2: Yeah, yeah. Do you have a favorite guy movie? Because what'd you bring up yesterday? On social media, what'd you bring up?
1: Well, last night I was
2: watching Terminator.
1: Predator.
5: Predator.
1: Yeah, that's actually a good flick, a guy flick.
2: It's a great guy flick.
1: Girls aren't watching that.
5: I almost feel like guy flicks and good bad movies overlap.
2: Could be. Is Southern Comfort that movie? Is that a good?
1: Yeah, okay. Not many people.
2: Is that
1: know
2: a
1: about
2: good
1: that
2: bad movie?
1: Yeah, that's a good bad movie. I think.
2: Okay.
1: Let's squeeze in. Is that James?
5: It's the same James. He wanted to talk about a good childhood memory too.
2: I'm sorry, James. Go ahead.
1: Got to be hurt. You got to punch him up. I think
5: real quick.
2: Okay. Go ahead.
1: James, what's up? Real quick, got about 30 seconds.
4: My good childhood memory was riding to Grady, Arkansas in the back of my dad's Silverado 1500 in the tailgate.
2: Absolutely.
1: Being in the back of the truck.
2: With the tailgate open.
1: Yeah.
4: The tailgate was not open.
2: Oh, it was not. Okay.
1: Back then, it went against the law.
2: We did it. We did that with that and a station wagon.
1: Yeah, thanks, James. Appreciate it,
2: James.
1: Yeah,
2: thanks, brother, for listening.
1: Pickup truck. Trey, thanks so much, buddy.
3: Thanks,
1: Trey,
3: for having me, guys.
2: Happy belated
3: birthday,
2: Wednesday.
3: Buddy.
1: Yeah, get out there and enjoy the outdoors. Thanks to Powers Truck Parts and Service in North Little Rock.
3: And you can even enjoy the Buffalo River.
1: That's right. Get out and float that buffalo. You tell Mr. Scruggs the Morning Mayhem was endorsed in his canoe rental.
3: Well, I'll be.
1: Yes. All right. Don't go away. Craig will know up next.
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10: 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The Bezos Earth Fund has awarded the city with $30 million in grant money. 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
12: Mostly sunny through the morning hours, then we will begin to cloud up this afternoon, and some isolated showers and thunderstorms are going to be possible. That's a 20% chance of rain. We'll have a high of 92 this afternoon. Tonight, mostly clear, and then we'll drop off to 74. For the Buzz Radio Network, I'm meteorologist Pat Walker.
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1: All right, it's Wednesday, July 8th. Glad to have you with us on this update. We were planning to go to MENA today. And luckily, I looked, got on the website and saw where the Skyline Cafe, which is over 100 years old, is not open today. Not open on Wednesdays.
2: Wow.
1: So I did talk to the mayor. We'll visit with the mayor of MENA here in the 7 o'clock hour.
2: That's cool.
1: Yeah. So we'll go down in there tomorrow, Roger. 2.5 hours. Yeah. They're really proud of that area. You know, the Queen Wilhelmina, you know, that park.
2: I
1: think it's the second highest point in the state of Arkansas.
2: Okay. We'll find out.
1: Do want to thank Oaklawn for sponsoring our summer of adventure.
2: Thank you, Oaklawn.
1: We will be going to NASCAR. If you NASCAR fans, anything that we need to be paying attention to or do while we're there, we've got special access on Saturday.
2: What do we need? What do we wear? I mean, what's the temperature going to be? Got to look up the weather in Atlanta that day. What's it going to be like in the pits? And do we need, there's being a guy, you love to have those smells, so we'll be smelling a lot of grease and oil and fumes.
1: Me, you, and Steve Qualls will be flying out Saturday morning. It's sort of weird now, you know, we're sort of old school.
2: You're in the middle seat.
1: Nowadays, Roger, you don't. You ask, hey, what about the ticket information? It's all digital right now. And so we've got that information, and you have to access it on your phone. Right. And you can still get a paper ticket, but it just makes you a little nervous when although people, Trey Schaap and Amy, they're travel experts. Jessica, helped book this stuff for us. And
2: Meredith is the reason that I made it back home from Mexico.
1: You got somebody in the family who can do that. Yeah,
2: absolutely. Yeah. She's already told her brothers that we are not allowed to travel without supervision.
1: We're going to have James Finch, the owner of a former NASCAR owner whose son is racing for Dale Earnhardt Jr. Saturday night. He's going to be on the show with us tomorrow, Roger. Then after that, we'll come back. We're going to go to the Dallas Cowboy headquarters for the Cliff Harris Award presentation. We'll do the show from Cliff Harris's house, which apparently he's got some really cool memorabilia. Yeah, I'm going to tell you what. If I was him, what would I have in my office if I was him? What would I have if I was in?
2: We have a Hall of Fame bust.
1: Hall of Fame bust. That's right. A copy of it that's in the Hall of Fame. That's a really cool thing.
2: The Cliff Harris Award.
1: Cliff Harris Award. That's right. A trophy of that.
2: True.
1: That's true.
2: We're going to go forward. We're going to go Mount Rushmore of things for him to have.
1: Sure. Come on in, Craig.
2: But, you got to have maybe.
1: Come on.
2: Is it the Lambert? A picture of the Lambert Slam?
1: No, because he got Lambert. It's his birthday today, by the way, Jake Lambert.
2: Okay.
1: And he retired on his birthday at age 33. Retired young.
2: Good for him. Good for him.
1: No, think about the obvious thing here.
2: I mean, if he's
25: probably a Desark Letterman jacket, you know.
1: I think bigger than that.
2: Super Bowl ring. Yeah.
1: No, bigger than that.
25: Bigger than a Super
2: Bowl. Oh, the jacket?
1: No,
2: we said the bust.
1: You're right on it. You're right there.
26: He's so close.
1: He's so close.
2: You know what? He needs to have a miniature size, whatever that would be, of Cliff Harris Stadium.
1: Yeah, that would be cool. No, yeah. I'm just to help you, the replica of the Super Bowl trophies you won, the big Lombardi Award trophies.
25: Okay.
1: Those would look super cool in the office.
2: Yeah, sure.
0: That would be you had him at the touchdown
1: court? Oh, yeah, he's he's over the years. Matter of fact, he came in with Roger Staubach. That's where Roger first met Roger Staubach. Roger got his name, his namesake from Roger Staubach. He had, it was Cliff Harris, Roger Staubach. Golly, he was the other safety. They're about four guys, and then Gene Stallings came in. Yeah. So we've had Cliff, we do a national award in Cliff's name. It's the Small College Defensive Player of the Year, Division II, Division III, and NAIA.
2: And I need to put a picture out of one that I took the other day, thanks to Roland Pennington. And it is of what is better than having one Roger Staubach trading card. You know what it is, Craig? Having six.
0: You have six Roger Staubach.
2: I do now.
0: How much you take for him, buddy?
2: Nothing. Uh-huh. Nothing. There's no
0: amount of money.
2: I don't know what the value of them are. If it's $5 or $10, uh-huh. I would not trade them for
0: do
2: one
0: Do you
2: thing.
0: Have a Roger Staubach tattoo?
1: He's got a picture of him. That was the... That was the best thing.
2: Yeah, it's so good. I think my older sister Barbara, she said, I said, you know, I didn't get an autograph. She goes, you don't need an autograph.
1: Picture's the best.
2: No. That's what she said. Yeah. Look at you. You're both old school. Yeah. Hey, shout out real quick to Todd Boswell, excuse me if I pronounce that incorrectly, Todd Boswell with the Northwestern Mutual Private Client Group. To him and his wife and daughter, Megan and Macy, they came to a trivia last Thursday at Mainline Sports Bar. So
0: a team?
2: They were a team, absolutely. They've always been a team, Craig. It's the Boswell clan.
1: Let's welcome Craig officially to the show. Had somebody call about a Genesis car. Yes,
3: he's a legend in the state of Arkansas.
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1: Right down the legend, Craig O'Neill with us. By the way, after that, Roger, after we go, we're going Mina tomorrow, Skyline Cafe. Then we're going to a NASCAR Saturday in Atlanta, where they film Smokey and Bandit. We're staying in Jonesboro, Georgia, where they film Smokey and the Bandit. Then, Craig, come back, we go to the Star, Dallas Cowboy headquarters. Then I go to Tampa, Florida for the SEC Media Days with Double R and Trey.
0: In Tampa, Florida?
1: Yeah, I don't know why they're doing it in Tampa. Don't know why.
2: That's why they have the Baptist Convention in Vegas. Yeah. There's something to do.
0: Love Mina.
2: You have on a camo outfit that may have been worn by folks down in those days. According to that movie, there's a lot of folks that were running
1: American
2: around.
1: Made, yeah.
2: In the camo outfit.
1: Hey, Roger.
0: I'm good in camo, by the way.
2: You got to roll it all.
1: Someone says Rich Mountain. Yes, sir. Second highest behind Mount Magazine.
0: Man.
1: Do you know your mountains?
0: No, not real well.
1: I've been
0: to Rich Mountain. I've been on Mount Magazine.
1: You've done the little train ride around the top of Queen Wilhelmina?
0: No, I didn't take the train ride. Yeah. I spoke to the Chamber of Commerce, gentlemen.
1: You did? Very nice.
0: I spoke to the Mina Chamber of Commerce.
2: Put your train up your pie
0: hole. I've spoken to them.
2: Well, what's the matter? How come? Why just twice?
25: What's going on?
0: Give them 20 years to
2: You're good.
1: Some messages here from our Middleton Eaton Air text line. Baz and Roz, not sure if anyone told you all, but Jocko's dad passed away yesterday. I know several listeners know and listen and go watch Jocko. I think he's down.
2: Thanks, Chris.
1: We're just down in Panama City. And I looked at the post. I just saw the post, and I didn't know if he said it was his dad or a father-in-law. So I don't know. Either one is obviously a sad deal. So, Jocko, we hate to hear that.
2: But
1: he made a post on that yesterday.
2: We do. Speaking of that, just to that father-in-law, you ever call your father-in-law dad?
0: No.
2: Because some people do. My dad. Hey, Dad. When you call him father-in-law, you don't call him father-in-law. You call him by their first name or whatever. Yeah. Some
0: call him by his first name.
2: Huh?
1: Who calls him first dad?
2: People have called their father-in-law dad. Mm-hmm. Hey, Dad. And I think maybe more females.
1: Because the wife tells him to?
2: Pardon?
1: Because the wife tells him to.
2: I don't know. Christians, your wife tell you to call your father-in-law dad?
25: No.
2: Okay, because you're not going to make her do that.
25: No.
1: Someone says here, was wondering if Craig ever talks to Shirley Liquor, and is that her last name?
2: Shirley Q.
1: And so how is she? Wait, you said that
0: they have not talked to Shirley Q. Liquor in forever.
25: What did you call your father-in-law? You just called him Mr.
2: Name. You know, JR. Yeah, JR. Well, actually, we call him whatever the kids called him. My oldest son named him Cowpaw. Because he's a cowboy.
0: And I honor my father-in-law every morning because I write in a journal every day. In fact, I've already written in it before I came to the show. And every day I honor something that happened to me the day before and hand out the Sidney Award. Which is his name.
1: God, Craig, are you
0: and
1: like...
0: so it's the Sidney Award.
1: Are you like an angel?
0: Award.
1: Let me ask this you, like guy. An angel?
2: Exactly.
1: I know.
25: Because goes above and beyond.
2: I mean, wow. Honestly, let's do this. Let's find a body of water and see how far he can walk. Because I guarantee you he can.
1: I'm telling
0: I'm
1: you,
2: you're a good-hearted man.
1: I'm afraid of kayaks. This was all a God thing to get you on our show to make us realize we have an angel in our midst.
2: We do. Honestly, you are. You know what? I see it. You see that wing? Look at the wing coming
1: What about
2: shirt.
1: Someone
0: Where's
1: says,
0: my halo?
2: I see the wings.
1: Someone said, I call my father-in-law Pop.
2: Okay.
1: Let's see here.
2: My father-in-law, my first father-in-law, is still alive.
1: So Chris says it was his father. Yeah, it looked like him. Okay, it looked like Jocko.
2: Thank you, Chris. And then I had several, and that's okay. You know, I just did, and that's not for any other reason other than Father's Day was.
0: You ever run into him or something at Walmart?
2: No.
1: Can we play the clip?
2: No, we don't have it. We don't really.
1: Craig
2: have
1: hasn't
2: it.
1: Heard this.
2: David, listen.
25: Oh, by his own hand.
2: First of all,
1: yeah. So Christian, I asked Roger about his father.
2: You really gone Josh. You've gone Josh. We used to call it Rogue. He doesn't have it.
1: He's got it. So
25: I don't think I do.
1: Have you heard this clip, Craig?
0: I'm asking
1: Roger about his father-in-law.
0: Yeah.
1: And he said, and then he gives the answer, and then he realizes he is misspoken.
2: Okay, I have misspoken. Like I said, Lou Brock was my...
1: As he said this morning, Lou Brock was his...
2: It was Tony Brock. Tony Brock, and Tony doesn't listen, but his kid does.
1: We're going to see if Christian can find that.
2: Do you not have something else to do?
1: The other is National Be Like a Kid Day. I was talking about my favorite things, memories as a child was playing Pee Wee football and Pee Wee baseball because we were very successful. Started out on bad teams, but ended up in really, teams that had college players on it. What about Craig O'Neill? What about Craig? Mine was the Lynn Haven Raiders. Not to be sports. You have a favorite memory as a kid. Today's Be a Kid Day again. Do you have a favorite memory, Craig O'Neill, as a kid?
0: Playing football?
1: No, it could be anything.
2: Mine was playing, when he brought it up, I immediately went to my little league baseball time of my life as a good memory and that sort of thing. I don't know about you. So it doesn't have to be sports related. Could be when you were a kid playing stick ball.
0: Well, when I was a kid in the third and fourth grade, I played football by myself.
1: Okay.
0: In the side yard. I did my own crowd noise.
1: Wow. Did you really?
0: I did the hog call crowd noise, and in every game, we beat Texas.
1: So that's one of your great childhood memories?
25: Oh. This is like shooting hoops out in the front yard, and you got to hit the buzzer beater.
1: Yes.
2: Oh, absolutely. And then you go for the greatest. I guess we've talked about it before. Forgive me if we have, and just bringing it up. You have siblings?
0: Oh, yeah.
2: Okay, so how many you have? And then growing
0: I have
2: up,
0: two sisters and a brother.
2: How many board games were back in your day? No disrespect to your age. I don't know how many board games. I know you had Slinky. Slinky was big in your time.
0: Oh, heck yeah.
2: Yeah, so did you play board games with your family? Baz is an only child, so he doesn't know some of these
1: things.
2: You were
1: the funny guy of all the kids, right?
0: I was the loudest.
1: Yes.
0: But my brother was hilarious.
1: Your brother was funnier than you?
2: Oh, yeah, that's right. You do have a brother. Radio.
0: That's a David Basil status question. Dave is always wanting status.
2: Right.
1: Call it! Say it!
0: Yeah, he was funnier.
1: Okay, yeah.
0: He was a better athlete.
1: Someone says, when can Craig bring back a prank call on the air? Listen, for 2 years I've asked Roger and Craig to do it. They don't care. They don't care about my idea. It would create tens of thousands of...
0: We ought to prank David.
1: There would be a million people, but they don't care.
0: We need to prank David.
1: They're not interested in winning.
2: Yeah. Well, you know Baz? What we have to do, it's sort of like...
1: I'm not bringing it up again! I'm going to let it go. I've said it so many times.
2: We don't want you to give it up. We appreciate you pushing it.
1: Here's one. We were talking about paper tickets in flying. I retired 2 years ago and traveled for years with my job. My suggestion, and many airline agents will suggest, to also get a printed boarding pass as a backup. I have experienced computers going down and flights are canceled. That information can be difficult to obtain.
2: Okay.
1: A printed copy has saved me and expedited my travel several times. Okay. Just my input. That's a great thing. Just talk about how now everything is on the phone. I know.
2: It makes perfect sense.
0: I'm old school.
1: Yeah, it's you know, some people, you don't need that. Well, I know.
2: I agree. Because of that, you might need that just to verify, because here's the deal. Mm-hmm. I don't want someone to say, I lost it online and we're down. Let me get on your plane and you might be a terrorist.
1: Here's the one that says, Rebecca says, I thought David's favorite childhood memory would be him playing box hockey. It is a great memory, Rebecca. Nobody knows what box hockey is around here. In Panama City, Florida.
2: Look at
1: Florida,
2: his face. He thinks it's something nasty.
1: Elementary
2: and you know
1: school.
2: What? Yes, you do.
0: I was trying to imagine how you did that.
1: It's air hockey on the ground with sticks, like broomsticks, and a wooden puck. And it's
2: but you made this up. This is not an intramural sport.
1: That's right. This is
2: sport.
1: A built thing. That our our PE teacher was invested in us. We were playing tetherball and box hockey.
0: There you go.
25: He was the James Naismith of box hockey.
1: Wow. Someone said Hot Wheels and Army Men in the front yard dirt.
2: Let me tell you. Listen, we used to have the Army Men. We have the Germans. What color were the Germans' Army Men? Gray. And the guy that had that mashed potato.
1: Set him
2: on fire.
1: And then the guy that would crawl. Got the crawl guy.
2: You took your crawl sniper guy was my favorite. And unfortunately, I chewed plastic a lot back then, and I would chew up his little tripod.
9: Someone said,
0: "My
9: claim
0: to fame."
9: We were
0: kids.
9: We
0: kickball.
9: You know what?
10: Still around?
9: Oh no, no,
10: he's gone.
9: No. They're gone. Both of them have passed. One by his own hand. I take that back. I'm sorry. You know what I'm thinking of? I'm thinking about, forgive me for this.
10: The TTE story?
9: Samantha's dad is still alive.
0: Wow.
9: Yes.
0: Whoa. Good. He's not going to let you forget. He won't let it go.
1: You know, he's so serious. He's thinking about his own hand. Thing.
2: It shows what kind of complete and utter virtue signaling jackass I am. I'm just giving it to myself. So from now on, I'm going to be nobody but me. So when you come to some of my comedy routine, I'm bringing back Asian guy, black guy, gay guy, Hispanic guy. I'm doing all the dialects. It's coming back, baby.
1: He had the aha moment, Craig, where he's being serious and he's talking about
2: virtue. I didn't want to say.
1: Just stop. One more time.
2: Please do me a favor. It wasn't enough, Lizzie Borden, to give me one cut. Give me 40 wax.
1: For here, Craig, at the beginning.
10: Roger, what about your father-in-law?
9: You know what?
10: Still around?
9: Oh, no. No. They're gone. Both of them have passed. One by his own hand. I take that back. I'm sorry.
0: I'm laughing at the line, both have passed.
1: So quickly goes, wait a minute. Whoa. He's got to stop this train.
2: Wait, because I didn't want my father-in-law, Cow Pop, who would never be listening, to go, Roger thinks I'm dead. Now, why did I just do Jewish dialect? I don't know. He's from Merkel, Texas, just on the other side of Abilene. He worked his life off in the oil fields.
0: Wow.
2: He's the first man that taught me about electric fences. I had no idea about the electric fences.
0: Isn't it amazing how much you can learn off your father-in-law?
2: Tons.
0: Even the one that died
2: by his own hand was a fantastic handyman. He worked for Acme Brick for 30 years.
0: Well, my late father-in-law was tremendous with people.
2: You talking about Sidney?
0: Sidney. And he was great on stage.
1: You still write about him in your diary every day.
0: He is.
1: Wow.
0: You all, this show has won the Sidney Award several times.
1: Wow. Well, that is one of the coolest things ever.
0: I think you
1: all
0: should put that in a little liner.
1: By the way, Arkansas Times, the readers picked us the number one show in Arkansas.
25: Wow. How about that?
1: You know,
25: number one station, right?
1: Number one station. Thank you, Christian.
2: How about that?
1: You know, we're really strong in AY and AMP magazine readers. We did not know that we would win Arkansas Times.
2: And there's no reason to think that Arkansas Times didn't want to grab some of those advertising dollars. Do it. We wrote a song about the Arkansas Times. We'll play that later.
1: Someone says,
2: thank you for the Sidney Award and how awesome it is that you speak so highly of your father-in-law. That's good.
1: I asked about going to NASCAR races. Somebody said, I've been to about 30 NASCAR races. Be prepared for the heat. Ooh, I bet you in Atlanta.
2: Okay, so that's what I'm saying. What do we wear?
1: Atlanta, Georgia.
2: Can we wear a bodysuit? I don't know.
0: What about the noise?
1: Oh, someone says here, make sure to get the radio scanner so you can listen to the broadcast at the race. Here's the only issue. Because Stephen Qualls was talking about that.
2: Did you say Stephen?
1: Yeah. We got a former owner whose son is racing. We're going to sort of do what he wants us to do. So Sunday we could probably do what we want to do. Saturday we're going to follow his lead and go from there. And of course, you told us you had never been to a NASCAR race, right?
0: No, I've never been. Yeah.
1: We're also talking about today is Kevin Bacon's birthday, which, you know, 6 degrees of separation for Kevin Bacon.
0: Wow.
1: And what a great soundtrack that is, you know. Footloose.
2: They had a remake
1: of that, right? And do we like the remake?
25: No, the remake sucks, right?
2: No, what's the word we looked for?
25: It blows.
1: The guy that's in that was also in Top Gun Maverick, right?
25: Miles Teller.
2: He played the Chris Penn part. Mm-hmm. He was, yes.
25: We didn't mention.
2: Wait a minute. No, I want to make sure. Who was the Kevin Bacon part in the new Footloose?
25: I have no clue. I don't recall much about it.
1: It's the guy you're talking about.
2: No. Penn. You're saying Penn. Chris Penn. Penn's brother was the hillbilly friend.
1: That's right.
2: In the original. Yeah. I'm wanting to know, and I think Miles played that character. Who played the lead in
25: Kenny Warmaid. Never heard of him.
2: Okay.
1: Who?
2: All right. Kenny Warmaid.
25: Never heard of him.
2: No.
1: Yeah, I thought Miles was the star of that movie. Is he not?
25: Apparently, he's the second guy.
1: Okay.
2: Okay.
25: Spy City Snacker threw out a movie on our Facebook that we had not mentioned yet, and all three of them have great soundtracks.
2: Okay. So we're doing great soundtracks. Now, any Vietnam movie, any Vietnam era movie. Yeah. Now, that one you
25: made. Any Scorsese movie has great soundtracks.
2: Well, that's great. What was the name of the movie that you see? Kevin Costner was in it, but was edited out, deleted from it.
1: Bodyguard?
2: No.
25: He was definitely in that movie.
2: Yeah, no.
0: Ordinary.
1: No.
0: Not ordinary.
2: The reason they all got back together in this movie.
25: It's a big chill. The Big Chill. Yeah.
2: That's got a great soundtrack.
25: It does.
2: Forrest Gump, great soundtrack.
25: But the movie
2: Grease, Urban Cowboy, great
25: The movie
2: soundtrack.
25: That Spa City mentioned was Guardians of the Galaxy.
1: That's got a good one.
2: Okay, yeah,
1: Real quick, going back to Kevin Bacon,
2: Please do.
1: He had a great role. It wasn't a big role, but had a great role in
2: Few Good Men. No, fantastic movie.
1: Yeah.
2: Now, I want you to tell me that the prosecutor...
25: Was that Cuba's first role?
1: It was minor.
2: Cuba's first role might have been in Coming to America.
25: You're right.
0: Kevin Bacon's first role was in Animal House.
1: Yeah, that's right.
25: Yes,
1: that's right.
25: Yes, it was.
2: Thank you, sir. May I have another?
1: Yeah.
2: Thank you, sir. May I have another?
1: What was the line, Roger, when Kevin...
2: Corky's!
1: When Kevin Bacon looks at Tom Cruise after Nicholson fesses up that he knew about it. Cruise didn't know what to do, and he looks around, and Kevin Bacon has to stand up.
2: He has to stand up and say, number 42.
1: He said, at this point, we go to Article 42. He goes, what? And Nicholson goes, what's that?
2: No, you know what? The general has rights.
1: General has this right.
2: Oh, I got
1: your mom's! I did too. Whoa!
2: Are we best friends? Oh, my God, Gregory.
0: I'm sorry. I'm watching the traffic go by.
2: Dude, you listen. For a guy that has four characters in his head at any time, to see you stunned right there.
1: I know. Listen, guess what?
0: I just let you go.
2: The water's fine. Get on in there with it.
1: Somebody says it's warm, but
2: don't worry about it. Get in.
1: Somebody says Kevin Bacon's first movie was Friday the 13th. Was that when he was killed?
2: Yeah, man, but sure.
0: Oh.
1: Was he killed in that?
25: That was before Animal House?
2: Everybody was killed. Yes.
1: Yeah,
2: if you're in Friday the 13th, you're killed.
1: Somebody knows. Notable died in the first Friday the 13th.
2: No. You know what?
1: Was it Kevin Bacon?
2: Wait a minute. It could have been. Who's the guy whose wife poo-pooed in the bed? Pirates of the Caribbean.
25: Johnny Depp.
2: I think he was in Johnny Depp.
0: Was
2: Johnny Depp in one of the Fridays, or what's the other one? You got Jason and you got...
1: Colonel Jessup.
25: Freddy.
2: No, not Freddy, the other. Freddy, Jason, who's the third?
25: Michael Myers,
2: yeah. He was killed in one of those.
25: He's in one of those?
2: No.
1: Colonel Jessup. Is that it? No.
2: Yes, Colonel Jessup. The Colonel has rights.
25: In A Few Good Men? Yes. Wow. It is Colonel Jessup.
1: So good.
2: My favorite line in that movie is like when we're doing trivia. Said, I give you these trivia questions, and we learn something from them. Or maybe it brings back a memory. Maybe it brings back a memory that you go, oh, I do remember that. I'd rather you just say thank you and go on your way. Other than that, I don't give a damn what you think you're doing. It's such a great line. And I did that Thursday night, and a guy immediately knew what it was.
0: I only remember one line from a movie.
1: You know what? We're going to help you.
0: Moses. Ten Commandments.
25: That's Ten Commandments.
1: That's it.
0: Moses. That's the only line I remember.
1: All right. If you want to be a part of the show, 661-1037. Johnny Depp was killed in Nightmare.
25: It was Freddy.
1: Nightmare on Elm Street. Elm Street. That was Johnny Depp. Maybe Bacon was killed in Freddy.
2: I think you're right. There's somebody else, if not Kevin Bacon. Okay, let's just look at the cast.
25: I did look at the cast. I only.
2: We need to find out who was killed in your movie. What was the name of your movie?
0: Pass the ammo?
2: We got, yeah. Well, you were killed.
0: Nobody was killed.
2: You were killed.
0: They acted like it.
2: You blew yourself up.
0: Craig, I shot the gun, man. I shot the bazooka.
2: Damn right.
0: The beauty of our boy.
1: The beauty of our show.
0: Looked great in camo.
1: The beauty of our show, Craig, is that we don't know the answers, and hopefully we, you know, we have our listeners who will scream at their, you idiots, text him real quick. We get audience participation.
2: The guy at the Buffalo River who was who maybe was not accusatory, but thought we may have had something to do with shutting down his business and all that, he's listening to the show now going, oh, I understand.
1: Never mind.
2: Those idiots don't know.
1: All right, Chris, you were going to say something?
25: I was going to say Animal House was before Friday the 13th, so that was definitely Kevin Bacon's first movie.
1: Gotcha. Yeah, Animal House has got a good soundtrack, too.
2: Hey, no,
1: all right,
2: you're
1: glad you're with us.
2: Right,
1: do not go away. 7:30 here on Morning Mayhem.

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1: This is SportsCenter.
2: Yesterday at Wimbledon in men's tennis, 7th-seeded Novak Djokovic beat 3rd-seeded Felix Auger Aliassime in 5 sets. The match lasted 5 hours and 15 minutes, the longest quarterfinal match in Wimbledon history, and now sets up yet another meeting of Djokovic and world number one Jannik Sinner in the semifinal. Sinner is 6-5 all-time against Djokovic and had won 5 straight against him prior to losing at the Australia Open earlier this year. That match will be on Friday. And on the women's side, Coco Gauff powered her way to her first Wimbledon semifinal by beating fellow American Jessica Pegula 2-1. She'll face Carolina Mahova tomorrow. And in Major League Baseball, the Pirates' Ryan O'Hearn made team history yesterday as he drove in 10 runs, hitting 3 home runs in the process, a grand slam and 2 3-run home runs. The record he broke was 9 RBIs set by Johnny Rizzo in 1939 against St. Louis. I'm Christian Weaver with the Buzz Radio Network. 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
3: With KARK's Pat Walker.
4: A little warmer this morning and still kind of hot this afternoon. A high of 92 degrees. Will become partly cloudy with a 20% chance of showers and thunderstorms this afternoon. Tonight, though, mostly clear down to 74. Our Thursday will be mostly sunny and hotter with a high of 96, but also a few isolated thunderstorms are possible. For the Buzz Radio Network, I'm meteorologist Pat Walker.
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0: right, 7:34. Great to have Craig O'Neill in the studio, brought to you by Genesis of Conway. Might have sold a vehicle yesterday.
1: Oh, well, you did.
0: Well, Chris Peterson called and said somebody out of state wanted to come in and buy a vehicle over at Genesis of Conway.
1: Uh-huh.
0: And so, remember, can't remember her character's name on
1: Jenny?
0: Jenny on the
1: Jenny
0: Fish,
1: Buell.
0: Arkansas Fish, that's right, with the Fish in Arkansas. I can't remember, Little, what do they call her, Little Minna? I can't remember what her nickname was.
2: Anyway,
0: she's working.
1: And I named my car Jenny. Then I met Jenny at Genesis of Conway. How about that?
0: Today, we knew also, Roger, we got to play a little match game at some point, brought to you by U.S. Truck Accessories.
3: With Craig.
0: We got Joe Nichols coming up a little bit later. We're getting ready to talk with the mayor of Mena here in just a second. Today is Be a Kid Again Day. And that's what we got to think of. What are the best memories you have as a kid? What is it? Do you have a, was it playing sports? Was it going on trips? Was it just something real simple? Playing with your friends, tackle the man with a football was one of my favorite things we used to do as a neighborhood. It's also National Freezer Pop Day. Craig, you remember the freezer pops?
1: Oh, yeah.
0: I had to, Roger,
1: I had
0: to sort
1: know
0: of,
1: what the idea they had a day.
0: Yeah, they do. Yeah, everybody has a day.
1: Oh.
0: It's National Video Game Day. It's National Blueberry Day. How do you like your blue? What delivery, blueberry delivery do you like? Do you like a muffin? Do you like pancake? Muffins.
3: Those are great. I eat them every day in my smoothie, so.
0: Okay, it's also National Ice Cream Sundae Day.
1: Oh, yeah.
0: You would take a guess what year they say the first ice cream sundae was made?
3: You ready?
0: Go, Roger.
3: I'm going to say, because I know that little George Bailey served them in It's a Wonderful Life. No, brainless. I'm going to say
0: 1985. Well,
1: 1909.
0: Roger, I'm just going to quit the game right here. He's almost nailed it. 1881.
3: Boom!
1: Really?
0: 1881. How about that? That's why it's National Ice Cream Sundae.
1: James Garfield was assassinated that year.
0: Two Rivers, Wisconsin is where it was at. So don't know why. Let's go to the hot.
3: He didn't have to die. He didn't have to die. It was dirty fingers.
0: Let's go to the
1: Chester Arthur was his vice president and became the president.
0: The Hodges Glass.
3: And turned out
0: glass
3: to be very, very good.
0: Hotline.
1: Weird.
0: And visit with the mayor of Mena, Seth Smith. Good morning, Mayor. How are you?
4: Hey, Double S.
5: Hey, I'm doing great. How are you guys this morning?
0: We're doing great. We almost came to your place today to go to Skyline Cafe, came to your city today. Luckily, Craig, I looked, and they were closed on Wednesday.
1: I heard that.
0: So, thankfully, Seth, we did not have a frustrating day today, but we're coming tomorrow. You've been the mayor for 8 years, correct?
1: Wow.
5: Yes, sir.
0: Still,
5: yes.
0: Still a young guy?
3: You said you sound 25.
0: Served in the military, if you don't mind me asking. How old are you, Seth?
5: I will be 42 next month.
0: Yeah, so you were obviously elected as a mayor in your 30s, and you grew up in the area, correct?
5: Yeah. Born and raised, graduated from Mena High School, done a stint in the military, a couple overseas tours to Iraq, a couple of stateside deployments, with the fire department here at Mena, still on the fire department, been here for 20, I think in December I'll have 22 years with the fire department.
0: Wow.
5: Worked at the sheriff's office here, so just
1: other than that,
5: public service.
1: Yeah. Give me a guy with service.
0: Yeah, let's say, can you're great enough that you were military, you're a fireman, you're a sheriff.
1: Man.
0: One of the things that I didn't know.
3: Your city.
1: Shine the halo.
3: Mayor's unemployment for his city is very high because he has all the jobs.
0: So we're going to go to Skyline Cafe tomorrow, which has been around, Craig, I think I told you, we're going to all these restaurants.
1: 100 years.
0: They've been open 104 years, opened in 1922. And still have a reputation of really great food, right, Mayor? It's still outstanding after all these years.
5: Yeah, make your taste buds do a happy dance.
0: Now look at that. Now, one of the things that they do, a tradition, you sent me the clip of they put a flag out front. Do they do that every day, or is it particular? Is it, how many times does a flag go out in front of a Skyline Cafe?
5: Every day that they're open, it goes out. As soon as you walk in the door, it's right there. So it was funny, that story that I sent you. I've been going for a long time with a group of guys, and then my son started going. He's 9, his detail is flag detail. He's got to be the first going in, get the flag out.
0: So the first these group of guys, Roger and Craig, they go in Skyline every day to eat breakfast. The first one that's there
5: on the weekend, on my group, it's the weekend.
0: It's the weekends, yeah.
5: It's on Saturday and Sunday.
0: So the first one that goes into the restaurant gets the flag, whoever it is that day.
1: Capture the flag.
0: It's a 6-foot flag. And it's planted in the ground, right? It's got a 6-foot pole, and you just plant it right out in front of the restaurant, right?
5: Yeah.
0: And so, how cool is that? So, that's a tradition they do. That restaurant. I don't know how old it is, but it's a cool deal. Also, too, we were talking last week, Roger, Craig. I don't know if you know about this. They are building one of those what looks like a ski lift for bicycles.
3: Yeah.
0: And you guys just started construction on that, right? That's a combination between city, feds, state, and all that, right?
5: Yeah. It's a group of four partnership with four entities, the U.S. Forest Service, the Arkansas State Parks, who's really taking the charge and taking the lead on it, Arkansas Parks and Rec Foundation, of course, the city of Mena. So,
0: yeah, when will that be ready?
5: Spring of 2028.
0: So, Craig, how about that? So you bike up, you bike up the top and then ride down the bike. Just like skiing, man. How about that? Isn't that crazy?
5: Oh, no, you don't bike up to the top. You get on the lift and you ride down.
0: That's what I meant.
1: You're going to have a lift. You've got to use it.
5: That's all we ask for.
0: It's like skiing. You just go up to the top on the lift and turn around, because that would be a load to do every time. Now, Queen Wilhelmina, we've all been to that. We did a show there, Roger, a few years. But beautiful. Second highest point in Arkansas. And that place is still booming, right?
5: Oh, yeah, it's wonderful up there. It's beautiful. There's always a breeze blowing, and it's usually about, I'd say, 5 to 10 degrees cooler up there than it is in town, and the views are just, they're incomparable. It's beautiful up there.
1: And the state park does a wonderful job. Let me give my testimony
0: Craig O'Neill's giving a testimony, Seth.
1: Let me give you my testimony. I was there the day after the tornado, and to see the people walking, volunteering, bringing water, bringing aid in whatever form they needed to bring, walking the neighborhoods, because, man, that tornado obliterated several neighborhoods and parts of downtown. Where were you during that?
5: So I was actually in college in Fort Smith at the time, and I was kind of watching the radar because they said it was going to be bad, and I was sitting in a computer class, which is ironic because I am very technology challenged. Anyway, I was a reserve deputy at the time and also on the fire department, and I got out and I made a few phone calls, and they said, get down here. We need help. So I made a flying trip from Fort Smith. I hung out here for several days. It may have been a couple of weeks. I can't remember. It's been that long ago, but you just go and you just cut tree after tree after tree and look at houses, clear houses. And like what you said, it's incredible.
1: It was.
5: To see people come together and unite, and it's just terrible that it takes something like that for that to happen. But, you want to see some resiliency. You just take a look at that. You know, exactly like you said, the way the community came together, it was just absolutely incredible.
1: I saw a network reporter come into our live truck, and she leaned.

0: not really. You know, we've got, of course, the city's in charge of the airport. I got an airport manager out there, and he says every now and then he'll have people come out there that are just looking for a story. So he may or may not embellish.
1: Good for him. He needs to take those carpetbaggers around and show them some of the sights,
2: Roger,
1: from X-Ray and make a couple of bucks.
2: As Christian, I think it's a worthwhile movie. I think it's really a good Tom Cruise movie.
1: It's a fun movie.
2: And then it involves the Arkansas governor, who at the time was Bill Clinton, pretty sure.
3: Tom Cruise does a fantastic job.
2: Yeah, he really does. Based on a true story, all that.
4: Asa had a role in that, too.
2: Yeah, I don't doubt. Listen, they were
3: right.
2: You had the FBI, the DEA. It was just, he had all. And that was when, of course, we see Colonel Oliver North. It was this day in history, the last couple of days, that he was testifying back in the, I guess it was the 80s when all that was happening.
3: Because of Eugene Hassenfuss. And
2: anyway, Mayor, listen, we hope to get to see you tomorrow at the Skyline Cafe. We'd love to meet you in person. We talked to the executive.
3: We'll try to get the flag. What time? We won't make it.
2: We make it till 12:30. What time does it open up? 6 o'clock?
0: 7 o'clock.
2: Okay. I talked to Sarah Dye. Yeah. She's the head of the chamber there, and Mina, head of Chamber of Commerce. And Shannon Fout.
0: Wonderful.
2: Yeah, and Shannon Fout is the owner.
0: She's wonderful.
3: Yeah, you want to give us the key to the city? That's fine, too. That's fine. You've got any shirts?
0: If you tease me with a good time, let's do it.
2: All right.
1: Hello, boy.
2: Well, Mayor, we look forward to see you at 12:30 tomorrow sometime. Love to see if you have time.
0: That sounds great. I appreciate y'all having me on the show, and safe travels, and we'll catch up tomorrow.
2: All right. Thank you.
1: Love the fact. Now, I meant to ask you, we'll have to look for it, because there is a place, not like McDowell's in Coming to America for McDonald's. Do you remember a restaurant called Burger Chef? Burger Chef. Burger Chef.
4: In fact, I just saw the logo.
1: Burger King. Okay. They've got a place down there that is not a Sonic. I think it was redone when we were out there that one time. Just kind of had a 50s vibe to it, or a 50s, 60s vibe to it. I think it was an old Sonic refurbed.
2: Well, you know who is from Mena? Two people that we know.
1: Yeah.
2: Eric Sullivan. Mm-hmm. Remember him? He used to be a co-host here. He used to be at Channel 11. Channel
4: 11. Boy, did I hear stories.
2: Yeah. And his brother is, what is he? His brother does something down there. He's a banker. He's a banker in Mena. Right. And then Big Dave was from Mena, right, Raj?
5: Yeah, they were both from Mena. I forgot about that.
1: Yeah, Big Dave Medford.
2: Yeah, Mena. We forgot to ask about Cossetot.
1: Again.
2: That's an old Jim Ed Brown. Is that where that was at, Roger?
1: Cossetot.
2: Was it near there?
1: At Wilhelmina, absolutely.
2: Okay. Yeah. We've had a chance to go to a lot of
1: hashtag blast.
2: Yeah, a lot of state. You're dang straight with your hashtag blast. And we have Craig O'Neill. If you missed it this morning, Craig reminded us that he is an actual angel on earth as he talks about writing in his manual every day, his diary. In honor of his father-in-law gives a Sandy Award.
1: Sydney.
2: I was close enough. Sydney.
4: It was close.
1: And I like Sydney. The Sydney Award is...
2: Said Morning Mayhem had gotten a Sydney Award.
4: Yeah. Sydney has... You all have won it at least two times.
2: Wow, very blessed. Listen, that's one of the... We need to hang that on the wall somewhere, if we can.
4: There's no actual award.
2: There's going to be.
4: Leave it to Basil to get one a trophy.
2: You know what?
1: We're going to need an artist rendering of your father-in-law.
2: Or maybe just your head. Alone. That would be good.
1: No, his lips.
2: It's his lips. That's right.
4: I'll bring you the last remaining bobblehead. How does that?
2: All right. If you want to be a part of the show, 661-1037. We will check those messages here in just a minute. I do want to thank Genesis of Conway for sponsoring Craig every week.
1: Thank you, Genesis.
2: Don't go away.

time you drive through a work zone, it's not just cones and signs out there. It's real people doing their jobs, trying to get home at the end of the day. In Arkansas, many transportation workers have been tragically killed or injured serving our state, with families whose lives are changed forever. All because the driver, even for a second, stopped paying attention. It only takes a quick glance at your phone to change everything. And keep in mind, that's not just dangerous, it's also a moving traffic violation. Speeding's another big one. Those reduced speed signs aren't there for decoration. They're put there to protect lives. And if the workers are present, those fines are doubled. Bottom line, there's zero tolerance for reckless or distracted driving in work zones. Law enforcement's out there, and they will pull you over. Keep in mind, most work zones are only a few miles long. Slowing down and staying focused for that stretch, it's really not asking much. Because at the end of the day, whether you're behind the wheel or working on the road, we're all just trying to make it home. Slow down.

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10: This is Coach Roy Lee Peterball. Rooster Poot High School, hey, everybody coach. There loves to listen to the Morning Mayhem with Roger Scott, Justin Moore, Christian Weaver, and this guy named David Basil.
11: That's great stuff.
10: Right.
12: Casa Tot again. It's out in Main, Arkansas. Set
11: them up, my friend. Craig, only got a few
10: French
11: minutes.
10: Or Indian, or both.
11: Pardon? Is it French? An Indian? I don't know. One of the two.
12: Maybe it's French Indian.
10: There you go.
12: I got him.
10: Great War.
13: Absolutely.
11: What do you need to
10: Washington?
11: What is Craig? What do you mean we need to know about Craig this week? Are you reading?
10: Are you going to be on TV? I'm so glad you teed it up, David. We're in the middle of production of all the Diamond books that are voted on by school children, and they're going to have those available to them when they go to school this year on their own little tablets or computers or whatever. They're going to be able to watch these books and listen to these books, and we're doing a study of the words, because in the science of reading, it's not enough to know the story, which is a joy. You need to know the sounds of the letters, the words, what they mean, the pictures. It's the science of reading. At the same time, it's a tremendous story.
11: Wow,
10: how about that?
11: Wow, very nice.
10: And we're all in production.
11: And then
12: he's floating.
11: Yeah, and then you're doing TV today? Is it
10: right? Well, actually, we're going to record it today. And it's playback. So tomorrow on Channel 4, Arkansas Style.
11: He's a busy man.
10: We'll be talking about it.
11: He's logoed up. You got Baldwin and Shell
10: got
11: construction.
10: Got the Baldwin and Shell shirt. Yeah. Got the Genesis of Conway tattoo.
11: Nike sponsoring you, too. I see on the sleeve. Here's what I want to talk about today is National Be a Kid Again Day. My favorite childhood memories are myself, my older brother, and my uncle, 3 years older than me, would all spend the night at my grandparents' house on Friday nights and make up Saturday morning, wake up Saturday morning, play football, backyard. Oh. Also play backyard baseball, where if we got on base but needed to come back and bat again, we would say, what, Roger? Ghost man on base for our base runner.
13: Ghost man on ghost. Base. And you had all-time quarterback.
11: This is probably the reason, even as a girl, I have always loved sports and understood the rules of the game. This is from one of our female listeners. Wow. So I love that kind of stuff there. And we're talking about that. What are some of your favorite memories? Somebody said going to Dog Patch. In Liberty Land. Where's Liberty Land?
13: Never made it. Never made it.
11: Yeah. On that one. Yeah. Do we know where Liberty Land is?
13: Nope.
10: Liberty Land.
13: I don't know.
10: No, you got me on that one.
11: No. So, it's obviously some great memories. It's and Raj, of course, for Christian's only like a few years ago when he was a kid.
13: He says I'd have to think about it.
11: I sometimes think.
13: You were just at recess a couple of weeks
11: ago. Am I the old guy get off my yard when I think poor Christian, probably his generation, he's probably spent more time in front of a computer and a video games.
10: Hold on.
14: No, we had plenty of time outside.
11: You sure?
14: We played outside a lot.
13: We crossed the line.
10: Yeah.
14: I think we may have been the last generation that really played outside a lot.
11: Well, that's right. I don't know the time, because we didn't have this. We were, get your butt outside. Get out of the house.
10: But let me tell you, it's coming back. In my neighborhood, the kids are out. They're out doing. They're playing now again, and I'm noticing. And this is terrific.
11: I like it.
13: Doug Glenn, hey Doug, good hearing from you. It says Liberty Land was in Memphis.
11: Okay. Everybody's texting. Look at everybody. We've got 8,000 texts. Thank you, everybody. Well, yeah, so I've heard this is where Elvis used to go. Right, Elvis would go.
13: And it makes sense. What was the name of the island that there was at Liberty?
11: Oh, Mud Island.
13: Mud Island.
11: Yeah,
13: completely different thing. I think you can get Mud Island now. At Cupid's. We took the grands to see Toy Story 5, and it talks about kids not playing anymore.
11: With toys.
13: Because you got your tablet.
11: You got a screen.
13: Well, but you're playing toys with somebody else, because you're not engaging with other kids. We had that because we didn't have computers. Well, we had Pong.
11: What was the most famous thing that your mom would say? When that light comes on, that street light, you better be in the house. But until then, get out.
10: Yeah, exactly.
11: Go play with the boys.
10: We had three little girls in our neighborhood, average age of six yesterday. Okay. They set up a table, and they were selling their old toys.
11: Oh, wow.
10: Instead of a lemonade stand, it was an old toy stand.
11: It's like Toy Story. They've got that. Hey, remember that? What else we used to? Remember ride bikes? Do kids ride bikes anymore?
10: Oh, yeah.
11: Are we riding bikes, Christian?
14: I see kids in the neighborhood ride bikes.
11: Do they?
14: Yeah.
11: Or do they ride virtually?
14: No, they definitely ride the real bikes. I see them with my actual eyes.
13: I hope there are some kids that ride a bike virtually. Where you get on a treadmill, you can walk, right?
11: Remember the banana seat? And then
13: we had a sissy bar.
11: We had those.
13: I had a basket.
11: We had those trees. We had those trees that you get.
13: It was wicker.
11: The leaves were so thick, Roger, you could put them in the spokes. Like a card, like a playing card.
10: No, you use your baseball cards. You didn't want the Gus Triandos card. Could care less about Gus Triandos, but he was great in a bike.
13: Right.
10: We used to run with the mosquito truck when I lived in Helena.
11: That's what Roger was talking about the other day. we were scared about breathing in some toxins.
13: You ran behind a mosquito truck because you were like a Frankenstein or the mummy coming out of the fog, and guess what? And then after that, we got thirsty. We'd go suck on a copper hose, that with water coming out
10: of
13: galvanized pipe.
11: Thanks, Trey. And then, of course, I was thinking as well.
13: Oh,
11: as,
13: sure. I'm sick now.
11: Is that you had in the different kind of bikes you would have. You'd have some people that were really cool and had the big, like the
13: sissy. No. That wasn't a sissy bar. What was that?
11: Yeah, yeah.
13: It was a chopper thing.
11: And then you had some kids who were always good at jumping things.
13: Yeah.
11: Not me.
13: And maybe I preferred a girl's bike, so I didn't hurt myself.
10: That's true.
13: Yeah.
10: You slipped on Craig, the pedal.
13: Yeah, girls didn't need that. Changed. Guys needed that.
11: My girlfriend of the early 40s, is what her age is, she really realized how old of a guy she was dating when I said, what was one of the things you played at recess? Jax! Remember when Jax was a great game and marbles?
13: Right, Craig.
11: We need more marbles than Jax.
13: Of course we did. Of course we
10: played Kashipi.
11: Someone says here, childhood memory.
13: You played what?
10: Kashipi.
13: What is Kashipi?
14: What's that?
10: Kashipi is a game where all the guys line up on one end of the field, one guy's in the middle, And he counts Kashipi 1, Kashipi 2.
15: Stop it.
10: When he gets to 5,
15: stop
10: everybody
15: it.
10: Runs from one end of the field to the
15: Craig
10: other.
15: Craig O'Neill, you're making this up.
10: Guy, and the last guy left is the winner. And in Helena, Arkansas, we played it, and I won the very first time I played it after we moved there.
13: Why
10: and
13: Kashipi?
10: They said, you're no Kenny. And I said, who are you talking about, Kenny? And they said, Kenny Hatfield is a legend
15: okay, I get
10: in
15: it.
10: The Kashipi game.
15: What does it mean? What is Kashipi? Where is that from?
10: It was just because Kashipi 1 is a second.
13: Did you play Kashipi? Did you play strip
10: instead
13: Kashipi?
10: Of Mississippi.
15: I mean, where do we get Kashipi? 661-1037. We must find out the origin.
10: Is a legendary.
15: Oh, yeah. Craig, you're the best. Thanks, buddy. 8 o'clock.
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21: Members of the Pine Bluff community are trying to get to the bottom of recent issues with the school district. In April, district officials told parents about a phishing scam where more than $3 million were stolen in December. Other concerns people have include the district superintendent resigning, an F rating at the state level, and delays to the new high school building. The Little Rock chapter of the organization Public School Strong was invited to a discussion to help find the best ways to move forward. 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And the new Bucky's location in Benton is set to hire about 200 people. 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
22: Mostly sunny through the morning hours, then we will begin to cloud up this afternoon, and some isolated showers and thunderstorms are going to be possible. That's a 20% chance of rain. We'll have a high of 92 this afternoon. Tonight, mostly clear, and then we'll drop off to 74. For the Buzz Radio Network, I'm meteorologist Pat Walker.
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11: All right, 8:06 on this Wednesday, July 8th. Glad you're with us today. If you want to be a part of the show, 661-1037. I love that we have, it's almost like we have thousands of consultants out there for this show. When we need help answering something, Christian will get the majority of them without any help. But even every once in a while.
25: I got nothing on Khashoggi 1.
11: Oh, my gosh. Yeah, let's get a clip of that. What was it? What's the thing in the movie?
25: Khashoggi.
11: What's the movie? Kosha Marie. Now, you got Star Trek, the test that William Shatner, Captain Kirk beat to beat Spock and them.
13: I don't know
11: it's
13: that
11: a
13: one.
11: Test. They call it the Khashoggi test. And then the other one is the guy who, the greatest thing the devil did. It was make you believe he wasn't
25: real. You're talking about Kaiser Soze?
11: Kaiser Soze! So it's close to Kaiser Soze. What did he say it was?
25: Khashoggi 1?
13: Kassippi. It was Kassippi because it's
11: now,
13: Mississippi. Okay, you're
11: going to have to pull the tape.
25: Khashoggi. I think it was.
11: Yeah, I think you got to pull the tape. Somehow somebody in Helena, has come up with some phrase that Craig O'Neill and Ken Hatfield and all these folks over there.
13: Kassippi?
11: I don't think it was Kassippi.
25: I believe.
11: I can't believe you don't know, Roger. You don't know about the test. Again, this is what's great about our listeners. There's hundreds out there that know the answer.
25: Was this in the first Star Trek movie?
11: Yes, it was the first.
25: Not Wrath of Khan.
11: Kobayashi Maru. Boom, thank
25: yes.
11: you.
25: Yes.
11: Kobayashi
25: okay.
11: Maru.
25: Yes.
11: It's amazing. Look at Roger, look at him. Jake and Ron and others. Boom, boom, boom. So then that was the Kobayashi Maru. Roger, I was thinking I might deserve to get one on that. A nerd alert.
13: You're right.
11: And then
13: my head's hurting. I'm trying to think.
11: The Usual Suspects. That was the
25: Kaiser Soze.
13: Well, Kobayashi was also in Kaiser.
11: Oh, that's right. Kobayashi was he on the coffee cup or which one was that? We looked at the coffee cup.
13: Kobayashi. And was Kobayashi also who beat?
25: Joey Chestnut. Okay. That was his rival.
13: Kobayashi.
25: Or whatever.
13: What? Kobayashi.
11: Is that the same? Or are you sure?
25: We're connecting the dots here.
13: Oh, hell.
25: Just like they did in Usual Suspects.
13: I'm not sure of
11: anything that's
13: anymore.
11: What's so great is all of you
13: COVID
11: out there.
13: Shots has really. I think I'm becoming a Manchurian candidate. I don't know what's going on anymore.
11: Roger.
13: I have the ability to have meta glasses, and I don't even have the meta glasses. I can see things or record things.
11: 661-1037. We need
25: one Travolta movie.
11: We need a contestant, maybe even two,
13: yes.
11: to play a little match game. So let's hit the match game open and then plan for some Trav tickets, I would imagine. Even a 4-pack if you want to bring the whole family. I think
25: sure.
11: we can do that.
25: Let's do it.
11: Let's do it. And go.
7: It's time to play
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7: 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Now, let's see what wacky answers the guys could come up with.
13: And while we're waiting on calls, let's hear this great throwback. Hold on, let me tell you right here.
9: If you have a milkshake, and I have a stroll, and my straw reaches across the room and into your milkshake. I drink your milkshake. I drink it up.
11: Wow. That is, for those who have not seen that movie, what's the name of the movie, Christian?
25: There Will Be Blood.
11: There Will Be Blood. It's a horrible movie.
25: It's a horrible, depressing movie. It's one of the best movies of the 21st century.
11: Oh, my gosh. I get up. Oh,

0: Now that is what everybody's singing now in the soccer
1: when
0: world.
1: When England wins, because Oasis is an England band.
0: That's their song.
1: English band, yes. Well, that's their signature song. I wouldn't say it's their best, but
0: yeah. Listen, Roger, you have not watched the movie we're talking about. Mm-mm. You must watch it, and I think you're going to see with me. It is a fight to get to the end. It is such a miserable.
1: Not for me.
0: It is a oh my god. It is a miserable. You are miserable by the time. And then at the end, you go, "What did I just watch?"
2: I think my favorite movie with that guy in it, number one, has to be The Last of the Mohicans. I just like.
0: Yeah, I don't think I've seen that in 25, 30 years. Yeah, it's been a long time.
2: Me,
0: yeah,
2: but, you know,
0: but he was good. He also did Lincoln, right? He was Lincoln.
2: And then Lincoln. You know, so you got him, Lincoln, and then,
0: oh, what was the other one?
2: Kings of New York?
1: Gangs of New York.
2: No, it was Kings of Leon.
1: In the name of
2: the father. It was the Kings of Leon.
0: 661-1037. We need a contestant. Come on. Someone says There Will Be Blood is not good.
1: It definitely is.
2: I don't think it is. I haven't even seen it.
0: Someone said it.
2: That is judging a book by its cover.
0: Someone says, y'all may have already talked about it, but did you see Justin's social media post yesterday? Glad to see he's coming back. Yeah, he's back. What did he say? He played Mama Don't Knock You Out. What is
1: Mama,
0: it?
1: Mama Said Knock You Out.
0: Is that what it was? No. Don't call it a comeback. Don't call it a comeback.
1: That's the same song.
0: Yeah. Same one.
2: It's Mother. Mother Will Knock You Out.
0: Yeah, and then it's a shaded figure of Justin. Yeah.
2: Roger, I say he's walking away.
0: Somebody look at that and say, I think he's walking towards the stage. Roger says he thinks he's walking away from you, away from the camera. Yeah, so apparently he's playing tomorrow. We don't know. We're left in the dark. We're going to get a message from maybe one of the kids will text
2: us. What's it like being on a need-to-know basis?
0: Yeah. You know what? You go on. You do what you do.
2: You do.
0: You do what you do.
2: You just don't.
0: And I'm glad he's back.
2: Of course.
0: I wonder, does it sound like he's all buffed up maybe?
2: Yeah,
0: maybe
2: he has
0: been lifting weights.
2: Lost a lot of weight.
0: I don't know.
2: Grew a mustache, shaved his head.
0: Somebody, Justin's coming back to his grueling 7-hour work week. Well, listen. It's not the. We don't know that. It's not the midweek. It's the weekend where he works the hardest. So, All right, 661-1037. Someone says here.
2: All I know is, I want to give a shout out to two of the finest people I know as a human being, other than your mom and dad, and my wife, and Jessica. Greg and Lee Hatcher.
0: Wow, you just really went slow motion.
2: I did, and I don't care. I'm telling you right now. Skinny boy. How was your room the other night? What was your room number at the lodge?
0: 118.
2: Why don't you ask me if I was in one? I was on the crap.
0: No, I was 115. I'm sorry.
2: Okay, because you said 118.
0: 118 was open. That's why I didn't.
2: Did you? You know what? And so I went back because I had to go back and get something. After I left, I went, well, 118, you mentioned 118, and the door was open, so somebody stayed in there, so I used a little foot stopper, went back and opened my door to let everybody know it needs to be cleaned.
0: Very nice.
2: I did that.
0: Very nice.
2: No, I got to go back today. I left something there.
0: All right, who was that, JT?
2: Well, you know what?
0: JT, good morning.
3: Hey, yes, JT. Sir, good morning.
2: Hey, JT.
0: You ready to play?
3: Yeah, let's play.
0: Right. I do want to thank again U.S. Truck Accessories in Searcy and Conway. They are a veteran-owned local business. Make sure and tell them you heard about them on Morning Mayhem. We appreciate them. All right, so I'm going to give you a word. You need to wait and let us get our word first, and then you can tell us yours. Okay, you ready? Next game we'll do all right. Got the officer talks like a cat, not in this one. All right, here we go. It is JT, right?
2: It is JT. Or do they call you Jet?
3: You can.
0: Thank all you, right, brother. All right, JT. Here we go. Star blank.
2: Star.
0: S T A R. Star.
2: Star blank.
0: Several different directions.
2: And
0: you
2: I
0: can
2: go with
0: here.
2: The very first thing that pops into my head.
0: Christian, do you have your answer?
1: Yes.
0: Took you a second there. All right. JT. What is your answer for the tickets to see the Travs?
3: Star Wars.
0: Star Wars.
2: No brainer. One of us or David has that on the list.
0: All right, we'll go to Christian first.
2: I do not.
1: I have Star Search.
2: Star Search.
0: Wow. Roger.
2: I thought you would have gone Star Trek or one of them because that was the first thing.
1: Yeah,
2: no, that's okay. But I went, great soundtrack, Guardians of the Galaxy.
0: Oh.
2: Star Lord.
0: Wow, Star Lord. Wow, that's an accent. I didn't think you would get that one. I didn't think you would go there. Yeah, I had three answers. JT, you ready? I had Starlight. I had star, thinking of this show, Roger, mm-hmm. and Christian, I had star power. Star power.
1: Okay.
0: And of course, I had Star Wars as the winner there. Very nice. Very nice. I like Star Search and I like Star Lore. Those were a lot. You want to go double or nothing?
2: Ooh, do it.
0: You want to go double or nothing?
2: Do it.
3: Let's roll.
2: Okay. A four pack.
0: All right, JT.
2: A four pack. You get it right, you get four tickets to the Travelers. You miss it, you get six.
0: All right, here we go. We're going to go. By the way, where are you calling from, JT?
3: Arkadelphia,
0: home of the Badgers. Ooh, home of the Badgers.
2: Are we going through Arkadelphia?
0: Yeah, we have to go.
2: Through Arkadelphia?
0: Where do you cut over to go to Mena? From what off of 30? Where do you cut over to go to Mena, JT?
3: Oh gosh, I don't go to Mena.
0: I thought you might not know the answer to that. Right, you think if you grew up in Arkadelphia, you know how to get to Mena, but maybe not. Maybe you don't think about going to Mena. That's okay. That's all right. Here we go. We're gonna go street. Blank.
2: Street blank.
0: A lot of different directions to go there.
2: Again, I'm going with the first thing that comes to mind.
0: So you got your answer, Roger. Mm-hmm. Christian, do you have your answer?
1: Yeah, I got it.
0: All right, JT, what is your answer for double or nothing here?
3: Street Fighter.
0: Street Fighter. Okay.
2: You may be getting six tickets.
0: Christian, what do you got?
1: Yeah, I have Street Sign.
0: Street Sign. Such a good one. Roger, what did you have?
2: Yes, first thing popped into my head were food trucks. I went street meat.
0: Wow. Street meat. That's the first thing that popped into your head.
2: That's exactly what popped into my head. Street meat. It had nothing to do.
0: All right. I had four.
2: Yeah.
0: I had four words, four matches.
2: Yeah.
0: You ready?
2: Yeah.
0: I had street tough.
2: I've never heard that.
0: Street repair.
2: And I'm going to be honest with you. I think street repair is a funnier answer than street meat.
0: I had street party.
2: Street? No!
0: You never heard of street party?
2: No, I have not.
0: And this is technical, but I am going to go to the judges. I had street fight, and that's close enough to street fighter.
3: Let's go. You and two other people are going, three other people, the Arkansas Travelers.
0: Congratulations.
2: Yeah, dude. So hold on. Now, do you live in Little Rock or are you from Arkadelphia?
3: No, I'm from Alabama. I just live in Arkadelphia.
2: Oh, dig it. So will you use these tickets to see the Travs?
3: Absolutely. Yeah,
2: my friend, thank you so much. Thank you so much. And anything else we have from the prize closet, Christian, please give to him. All right, hold on, JT. Thanks for listening to us, dude. We really, really do appreciate it. Thank you.
3: Thank you.
0: 661-1037. Someone says, I was born in 1990. I'm as millennial as it gets, and I played with jacks and collected marbles, but at the house didn't take them to school. Okay. You know, maybe he's got parents.
1: We had jacks when I was a kid, but we didn't really play it.
0: Yeah. Well, it's sort of outdated. You know what I wish I had?
2: What?
0: The bag of marbles. I remember there were some guys that were so good at marbles. Man, they could do things. The way they held that marble in their hand.
1: They were doing trick shots with a
0: thumb. Yeah,
2: it was with a thumb.
0: The big ones called? Boulders. Oh, yeah.
2: Marble! Marble!
0: Hey, what would you do? What would be the first thing you do when you would play somebody, Raj? How would you set it up? What would you do?
4: I never played marbles.
0: Okay, Christian, you know what it is?
1: No.
0: What is the first thing that you do if I'm taking on a guy in marbles? What is the first thing you do to prepare or to play that game?
2: You grease up? You grease up?
0: I would say if this is the same answer that I just had.
2: You got a cigarette?
0: How you played the game. I guess there's different ways you can play. There's different ways you can play marbles. I'm sure there's different types of games, but this is one of the games that you would play.
2: If I got a marble, I wonder, does my junk drawer have a marble in it?
0: I know. Where did the marbles go?
2: Marble.
0: Where did all the marbles go?
2: What movie is Marble? Marble.
0: I don't know.
2: Asian guy going, Marble.
0: No.
2: Marble. No. All right. Let's see if somebody knows. What movie is that?
0: I do know that I ended up watching Predator last night, and I'm telling you, the interaction between Schwarzenegger and Apollo Creed. Who knew that Apollo Creed was in the military and went to the jungles with Schwarzenegger to
2: he lose both of them?
0: He left one of his arms.
2: Wow.
0: They were
2: marble.
0: I know what you're talking about.
2: Marble.
0: Ah, we got an answer. Look, let's get somebody to ring on line two.
2: Just get line two. Ring on line two, man.
0: What's your name, caller? Hello. From the 870, Roger, you know what you do?
2: Major League. Thank you. Thank you, Major League.
0: What is it?
2: That was the name of the movie. It was Major. No.
0: Oh.
2: Yeah, yeah.
0: Is that what it is? I don't
2: know. Yeah, it was Major League. It was when the Japanese guy was on the team and what was his name? Joe Boo. Yeah. He would not hit it. He could not hit a home run. He said, "You got a mobber."
0: Yeah, yeah, I don't know what you're doing.
2: That's okay. You don't have to.
0: Someone says, Roger's talking about street meat, and David's talking about how guys hold marbles in their hands. I'm beginning to wonder about you, too.
2: Don't wonder about it.
0: Someone says, Carl Weathers, Apollo Creed was his record. I'm playing.
2: No, you're not.
0: But I'm telling you, Apollo, I can't remember his name. Apollo looked good in Predator. Holy cow. He was buffed up.
1: And you think if he was Apollo instead of the character he was in Predator, he would have took the Predator down?
0: Yeah, he would have been smarter. But Arnold, he lied to Arnold. He lied to Arnold to get him there.
2: It was just want Arnold's voice. Let me hear it. How did he lie?
0: It was a cover story. You know, you never would have come here. Go to the chopper.
2: Get to the chopper. Is that that movie?
1: I think it is.
0: I think it is.
2: Yeah, I know that.
0: Okay. Yeah, I mean, Christian, what does Jesse Ventura say? One of the great movie lines. He goes,
1: one of the great movies.
0: You're bleeding. And what the guy said, what did
2: you say? Oh, I know.
0: What did he say?
2: He said, I don't have time to
0: bleed. And he, listen, Predator took them all out.
2: Answer on there? Did you get your answer?
0: So, draw a circle in the dirt is the answer. Now, I think there's another game you don't have to do that, but I think the standard marbles is the drawing of the circle.
1: This is like billiards versus straight pool or something.
0: Yeah, that's right. Yeah, somebody says his name in Predator was Dylan. And then somebody says, I guess we're talking about Mina. You guys take 270 up to a pencil bluff, take a left at what is this? You guys know there's... Gosh, it's not good. Oh, the Indian dude in Predator was great, too. Remember him?
1: I have not seen the Predator. Yeah, I cannot tell you.
0: He was great because he goes, what are you doing? He turns around, takes off his shirt like he's...
2: Isn't he the bad guy in 48 Hours? Any of the Indian in 48 Hours with Gans?
0: I don't know, but who is the I don't know that, but who is the other black guy with Apollo?
2: First of all, I don't see color.
0: Yeah,
2: so this guy. I know who you're talking about.
0: Yeah, this guy.
2: Bill Duke.
0: Where do we know him from?
2: Well, you know Bill Duke because Bill Duke played. He played a bad guy.
1: He was in Hoodlum, wasn't he? Well, he's been in a lot of stuff.
2: Oh, he's a bad dude. What bad movie? He played a bad cop in that movie, which is a great bad movie with Bill Duke.
0: Bill Duke.
2: He actually was
0: pretty good.
2: He's a great actor. He played a bad cop in the Mel Gibson movie.
1: Payback?
2: Bing.
0: He was in Car Wash, which is Roger.
2: American Anti.
1: Not a good movie. Remake of a good movie, which is Point Blank with Lee Marvin.
2: Didn't know that.
1: Yep.
0: Bird of the Wire?
2: I'm going to have to watch it. Payback is a great bad movie.
1: The Lee Marvin version is actually a good movie.
2: Never heard of it.
0: Yeah, I was trying to think. I know him from something. I'm trying to think if I see any other... Car Wash.
1: He's been in a lot of stuff.
0: Think about this. He was in Car Wash, American Gigolo, Predator. That was really one of his early roles was in Predator. Bird on a Wire, Menace to Society. Exit Wounds. I don't think that was it. Get Richard Die Trying. He was X-Men The Last Stand. I remember that. Anyway, he was good, Roger, in that movie Last Stand. I was sort of surprised how good he was. That's actually a sort of good bad movie. It's a good guy
1: movie.
0: Testosterone and,
1: Josh said
2: monsters, guns, explosives.
0: Remember, and the big guy, the alien, the Predator, remember he tries to trick him and he goes around. I think he said, die, or what, die. He couldn't kill him.
2: Dutch, you're one ugly MF-er. Is that?
0: Yeah, that's right. Yeah, but he calls him to the, at the end. And then there was a couple more. Of course, that movie spun off about 10 different Predator alien movies.
1: First Predator movie is pretty good.
0: The best.
1: And the rest are pretty trash, other than some of the recent ones. Whereas the first Alien and then Aliens are actually pretty good.
0: Yeah, they started merging. They moved Predator.
1: Yeah, they're
0: They're fighting each
1: in
0: other.
1: In the same universe or whatever, yeah. They say.
0: Someone said Billy was the Indian in Predator and was also bad guy in 48 Hours,
2: right? Billy. Yeah, I think it was Billy. I think it was Billy in...
1: Y'all say Indian. Are y'all talking about
2: Native American? Okay. Yeah, they called him Indian. I think they called him Indian.
1: Yeah, they did.
2: Yeah,
1: they called him Indian. A little confused.
0: I love because they were looking up.
2: Let it be known that, listen, if something offends you, it does
1: I'm not offended. I didn't know if you meant Indian or Native American.
2: You're going to get upset. Just to let somebody know, if something offends someone, doesn't mean you're right because you're offended. And it doesn't mean that that person is wrong if they offend
1: you. I didn't know if you meant Asian or American.
2: I didn't say Christian. You and I are pretty much, listen, I picked you up from work a couple of times.
0: So
2: you don't do that.
0: Listen to this.
2: So
0: tell me. So Billy was an Indian and Predator and was also a bad guy in 48 Hours. He was also a mayor in Kentucky.
2: So why you call him Billy? Was his name Billy in the movie?
0: He's dead now. Sonny Landham his name.
1: Are you talking about Bill Duke?
0: Bill Duke was in Commando with Arnold.
1: Yes, he was.
2: Bill Duke.
0: Are we talking about maybe a different guy? This guy's
2: here. No. Billy was the name of the character.
0: What's the name of the character? Okay.
2: In 48 Hours.
0: Gotcha.
2: Bill Duke is a bald black guy. Bald-headed black guy.
1: Yeah.
2: In that movie. I'm telling you. Car wash, absolutely.
0: Yeah, I'm telling you, he was actually pretty darn good. He was really compelling.
2: He's a good actor. He's a good actor.
0: He could play.
2: He played a good bad cop in that Payback movie. And, he's an excellent actor. Definitely.
0: Roger, someone says, now you should remember this from the 870. Okay. This was the person who was trying to, but I think he was sometimes does what you do. He gets a
2: merge.
0: He talks text, and it was just a mess. Lum and Abner store is on Highway 88.
2: Yeah.
0: On the way to Mena. Remember us stopping?
2: We did do that. We did.
0: I don't know. Do you know much about Lum and Abner, Christian?
1: Mm-mm.
0: I don't either, but they were nationally known. They were like a national show.
2: They're young guys, and they portrayed old guys from the Jot 'em Down store.
0: There's a store on the way to Mena that's got all their
1: memorabilia. Was this like a
0: radio, right?
1: Abbott and Costello sort of gig or something?
2: Well, I wouldn't say Adam and Costello. I would say more of a Amos and Andy.
1: Okay.
2: More of an Amos and Andy than Abbott and Costello, but they played Ogden, and I think Amos and Andy were white guys who played black guys. And then when they did it on TV, they had black guys do it. I believe that's right. But they jot them down. I go to school. I went to school with Samantha, and I went to school with a guy by the name of Scott Locke, L-A-U-C-K, and that is Chester Locke, or one of the two. One of them is Chester. So he's related to Locke, and they started their program. Whatever the station is, somebody in Hot Springs helped me. If it was KZNG or KBHS, which is KB. Hot Springs, I guess, is what that was. Those were two stations that I grew up with down in Hot Springs. So that was one of them where they started and went nationwide. And now you know the rest.
0: Roger, when we come back from the break, we're going to play a little Dead or Alive. Dead or Alive.
2: I have the list?
0: Yeah, let's go. Let's rock and roll. We got time
2: I have
0: for
2: the list.
0: Dead
2: I've been
0: alive.
2: Waiting on it.
0: New little fun adventure we're going to start playing on here. Dead or Alive. We did it yesterday.
2: If you'd like to sponsor, we haven't given that out yet. But if you'd just rather not sponsor it and just put money in our pocket, we can't accept it. We cannot accept it. Looking for a new gig on Tuesday nights? I'm your guy.
0: Wow. Looking for a new...
2: Yeah, we're taking summer off at Boudreaux's. Taking the rest of the summer off.
0: Oh, so somebody can get a Roger Scott trivia at the restaurant.
2: You can. At a restaurant bar or your house.
0: Well, trivia host of the year.
2: You know why.
0: You're still at Oakline.
2: Oh, yeah. Still at Oakline. Just not this week. We're not there.
0: Well, the timing is perfect, Roger, because we are so busy.
2: It works out.
0: We'll be in Mena tomorrow, and we'll be there probably 12:30 at the Skyline Cafe.
2: Other than next Tuesday, I may have to make Tuesday's date night with my wife.
0: Okay.
2: You know what I mean?
0: You're doing Wednesday night pickleball, right?
2: Doing pickleball there. She does Mahjong. She did Mahjong last night.
1: She plays Mahjong?
2: So I don't know. Yeah, she does. She does it at church.
0: Mahjong?
2: I'm going to leave it there.
0: Don't go away.

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0: The quarterfinals in the World Cup are set as the round of 16 wrapped up yesterday. In game one of yesterday's matches, Argentina had an all-time great comeback from down 2-0 at the 78-minute mark, going on to score three goals in the next 13 minutes to stun Egypt. This was the latest a team had ever trailed by two goals and come back to win without needing extra time. In game two, Switzerland and Colombia were tied 0-0 all the way until penalty shootouts, where Switzerland won 4-3. The last time they appeared in the quarterfinals was 1954. Argentina and Switzerland will face off on Saturday. There will be no games today. The quarterfinals will get started tomorrow with Morocco and France. Friday will see Spain and Belgium play. Then on Saturday, the final quarterfinal games will see Norway take on England, as well as the aforementioned Argentina and Switzerland game. I'm Christian Weaver with the Buzz Radio Network.
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3: With KARK's Pat Walker.
4: A little warmer this morning and still kind of hot this afternoon. A high of 92 degrees. Will become partly cloudy with a 20% chance of showers and thunderstorms this afternoon. Tonight, though, mostly clear down to 74. Our Thursday will be mostly sunny and hotter with a high of 96, but also a few isolated thunderstorms are possible. For the Buzz Radio Network, I'm meteorologist Pat Walker.
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0: Stop the tape. We sang it on Air Hatcher.
1: Yeah, now, do we, listen, I just heard Christian jump in there. Do we want a Christian solo with that? Do we want a Christian Roger combo with that song? Right now. Christian?
0: Christian, I think it's for both of us. Do you agree?
2: Yeah.
1: Now, let's hear acapella.
0: Want to hear it again?
2: Acapulco?
1: Yeah, Acapulco.
0: Well, we need to do it again now. Jump in when you feel good.

0: What's it going to be? We're going Acapulco. We're going, you're going together.
1: That was it, right?
0: Just the chorus. Roger?
2: No. Milton Heaton there.
3: Roger's father-in-law, dead or alive.
0: I know, I saw it, so good.
3: You people are awesome. I want to take one. We've got him. Not only do we have a listener come up and sit with us, if you want to, you should go on a trip with us.
1: What does the best listener get?
0: We don't know. We usually can't get any prizes in the station anyway. All right, listen, we're not singing this again unless we're recording. We've done this enough. This is recording. Let's go. Either turn it down. Let's go.
4: If I had two dozen roses and an old bottle of wine.

0: Outstanding. Astounding. Astounding. Very nice.
1: Astounding.
2: Astounding. We got an astounding.
0: That's in. That's that mark the tape. True. That is free of charge, ladies and gentlemen. You don't have to buy a ticket to get that.
2: You don't.
0: You don't have to go. You don't have to have a subscription.
2: JT, you could get that. We could come to your house when you come up to the Travelers game.
0: And who sings this, Raj?
2: That is Shenandoah.
0: Okay,
2: Shenandoah. Not to be confused with.
0: All right. Kobayashi. So let's play a little Dead or Alive, and it's not going to be Roger's father-in-law. That will not be the question.
3: It's time to test your knowledge and maybe your arbitrary reading skills. It's the game that asks the question we've awkwardly wondered. Are they still with us or already a Wikipedia tribute page? Celebrities, legends, and a few, wait, I thought they were gone moments. No lifelines, no Googling, just guts and guesses. It's Dead or Alive, where being right feels great and being wrong feels really uncomfortable. Yeah. Because some of them might even be local celebrities.
0: Maybe.
3: Listening right now.
0: Maybe. All right, 661-1037. We need a contestant to play Dead or Alive.
2: Valentine, you got any prizes?
0: Dead or Alive. We play for pride. You know what? People can play for pride. If you're sitting listening there, pick up your phone.
2: He's got a banana.
0: 501-661-1037.
2: Glad to see us.
0: 1037 is a number. Somebody said, let's leave that song to Shenandoah to
2: sing.
0: Boo.
2: Oh,
0: boo.
2: Boo.
0: I'm sorry you can't appreciate greatness.
2: Right.
0: Local greatness.
2: Right. I blew. I screwed it up. I should have let Christian sing about it. We apologize. May we come to your house and taste some of your crappy food.
0: Somebody says, best listener gets to tour David's house, a signed copy of Antiquities, and watch a movie with Christian Weaver. That's great.
2: I love it. You know what? Or I could do the director's, what do you call it when they do the audio of, I know, I'll do Q&A.
1: Director's commentary?
2: Here's what I'll do.
1: Yeah.
2: I won't give you a signed copy of Antiquities because if it's digital, you have to buy it. I will do a Q&A after the movie at your house is what I'll do.
0: All right. We've got us a contestant. Okay. Roger. We do two out of three, right? The best two out of three. Is that correct?
1: Yeah, I think that's right. That's right. Yeah.
0: You listen to Roger?
2: I'm listening.
0: Are you not saying I'm asking you? You're not saying anything. No. Is that the best two out of three?
2: Well, yeah.
0: I would just say yes. You didn't say anything.
2: Well, sometimes you ask a question and answer it yourself. So I thought I was letting
0: Kristen stepped in and said yes. Okay.
2: All right. Step in.
0: We got Peyton. Let's go, Peyton.
2: Peyton,
0: let's
2: are
0: go.
2: You
0: Here
2: there?
0: We go.
1: When has actually being right on the show ever mattered, though?
0: True. All right, Peyton, come on. Get us a win right here.
2: Peyton, I'm going to read you all three of these things. Each one, I'm going to read you a little something about them, just enough to tell you about them. And then you choose whether they are dead or alive. First up.
1: Peyton's pretty young. I think he's my age.
2: Peyton, how old are you?
4: 28. I'll be 29 next month.
0: Yeah, Roger, the other thing, you have to deliver this in pretty efficient time because if not, he can really Google real quickly.
2: Yeah, absolutely. Yeah. Absolutely. Are you ready?
4: Phone's in my pocket, guys. I heard the rules.
2: Whoa, hey.
0: I like it.
2: Listen, I don't care what you do with your pockets.
1: What's that
4: I got
1: bulge?
4: The AirPod in. I'm a worth it.
2: Here we go. Ready?
4: What's that bulge in his pocket?
0: Very nice.
1: Pretty good imitation.
0: Yes.
2: Mel Brooks, born in 1926. Actor, filmmaker, comedian. Young Frankenstein, Blazing Saddles, Spaceballs. Dead or alive?
4: Oh, man. I'm going to think he's still kicking. Wild guess.
2: He just had a birthday. He's 100 years old.
0: Oh my
2: That's
0: gosh.
2: Exactly
0: wow.
2: right.
0: Wow.
2: Exactly
4: hope I make
2: right.
4: It.
2: Here we go. Bill Greeson, born in 1924. He's a pitcher in the Negro League, played his final game in 1954. He'd be 101 years old, dead or alive.
1: I don't know
4: Where's
1: that.
4: Rick when you need him? We're going to say he's 6 feet under.
2: He is still alive.
4: Oh.
2: Still alive. That's all right. You've got one more chance.
0: How old is he?
2: He is 101.
0: Okay. Well,
2: he pitched in the Negro League.
0: All right, here we go. Got to get
2: Last
0: this
2: Last chance. You get this one, you win the prize. Number three, Pele, born in 1940. Oh. Brazilian pro footballer. Soccer, if you will. Regarded as one of the greatest ever. Dead or alive?

0: So, in the 6-4 loss to the Tampa Bay Rays on Tuesday night in St. Petersburg, the New York Yankees struck out 17 times to become the first team in American League history whose batters hit that mark in consecutive nine-inning games. Are you serious?
1: I did not see that.
0: 17 times back-to-back? That's the craziest thing I've ever heard of. I mean, you know, good Lord. Cody Bellinger said that's a lot of strikeouts. I knew we had 17 yesterday. I didn't feel like we had that many today. Oh, my gosh. New York did manage 11 hits.
1: Wow.
0: Reaching double digits for the first time since June 17th, but result the 10th loss in 12
1: games. They're struggling
0: games.
1: As of late.
0: Wow. Overall, the Yankees have 824 strikeouts, the third highest mark in the American League. It's not even the highest.
2: Wow.
0: Wow. 17 Ks back-to-back. Maw, maw, maw. Somebody said we sound like the Wolf. Because we play 90s music. 90s country.
3: Hey, shout out to we got someone who said our singing sucks. Then we got this person right here. Hearing Roger and the Wiz singing, and I wear khaki pants and knock over a wine display. Thanks, guys. That's exactly right. Thank you, man. For anybody that takes our stuff, if you need a mop or shouldn't wear khakis, we appreciate you very much.
0: Listen, yeah, we do. We're gonna hit, for those who missed it, much to the chagrin of our GM, we'll play that again when we come back.
3: Chagrin.
0: Because you know what happens, Christian, is that Justin Aker realizes when he wakes up thinking, I missed out.
3: Yeah.
0: With so many opportunities.
3: Does he ask Moose to sing now?
1: I doubt it.
0: But listen, Moose is a sharp guy. You know, I'll give him credit that he's I think I'd almost
1: he's a
0: like
1: a fellow soccer fan.
0: I wouldn't mind seeing maybe a producer war between Christian and him. Who do you think would win that, Christian?
1: Well, I got to pick myself.
3: You damn right you do.
0: Damn right. Hey, you know what? And when you're on our team, we expect you to win.
3: Yeah. I actually chose you. I was about to ask. No, I chose
1: but
3: you.
1: In the former matchup, did you actually expect to win?
3: Let me tell you.
0: I expect you because you're older.
3: You were older.
1: Not that much older. I know, but you're older.
0: Yeah, but you're an old soul. I think your knowledge is wider than
3: Josh's.
0: Well,
3: you picked yourself.
0: Was.
3: He did not pick himself. He just knew you, but he might have been coming in, you know.
0: Well, Josh is said Josh knows. I think you know more older sports than Josh does.
1: I think
0: does.
1: I know more.
3: You're more well-rounded.
0: But he said, you know more sports, including now. Josh, I think Josh is really up to date on current sports. And, you know, Josh, listen.
1: He knows more current college football.
0: That's right. And Josh had a pretty good back. I mean, he goes back pretty decent, you know, but he doesn't go back. You're like Benjamin Button.
3: Yeah, I chose you anyway.
0: Yeah.
1: I appreciate that.
0: That was good competition. It was relatively close.
1: It was closer than what I expected.
3: Yeah. I guess. I don't remember. I just remember. You know what? I just remember the outcome.
0: All right, do not go away. It is 8:48.
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6: Kashipi.
7: All right, there it is. Talking about making you a kid again. This was my, although I think this was my freshman year in college or senior year in high school. Look up the year on this and see what ring that bell, ring the bell.
0: Ring my bell.
7: Ring my bell, not ring the bell. What year it came out?
8: Number one in 1979.
7: Okay, I was a sophomore in high school. I remember working out in the summer. This was so big at the bowling alley.
8: Sure it was.
7: Anita Ward. What did we just, I had something I was going to say about it, and then the song just completely took me off my course. Kashimi.
0: Kashipi,
7: is that what it? Did you look it up to see what it is? So this is Craig O'Neill talking about a game.
6: Kashipi.
7: One more time.
6: Kashipi.
7: I can hear that on the morning open, Roger, already. One more time.
6: Kashipi.
8: Put it somewhere.
7: It was right next to...
0: It's on Wednesday.
7: What's our friend Frankie Lisco down at over in...
8: Dobre.
7: And what's the first part?
8: Yakshimash.
7: Dobre and...
8: Kashipi.
7: Let's hear it.
6: Kashipi.
7: Delivery too. So that's one thing. Do we have the clip of you and Roger's latest hit?
0: Not yet. I have to wait till the top of the hour.
7: Okay. Well, everybody's wanting to hear that. I think Joe.
0: Yeah. I'm just everybody's
9: what
0: clamoring.
9: Did you do, Justin, your volume's a little.
10: You don't remember what
9: now.
10: You don't remember what the movie that had that in it was.
9: Why are you yelling?
10: Because he said that.
8: He's too quiet.
7: Oh, that was great. That was great delivery. Give me some
8: now,
7: more.
8: Sometime tonight. Give me some more. Here, one more time.
9: Say that again, Justin. Your volume's a little.
10: You don't remember what the? You don't remember what the movie that had that in it was?
9: Why are you yelling?
10: Because he said my.
8: He's too quiet.
10: Oh my
8: gosh.
10: A little rock.
7: Oh, here we go.
10: JR. Your feet, put your hands together, and make welcome to the stage that old dirt road kid from Poland, Arkansas, Justin.
11: again tomorrow, won't he?
7: Sure will. And it won't be Little Rock, but it'll be something in Illinois. He changes it up, obviously, every time.
12: Well, good evening, Iowa!
7: Iowa. Wow.
12: If you're ready to party and hear some country damn music,
7: whoa,
12: get on your feet, put your hands together, and help me make welcome to the stage an old dirt road kid from Powell, Arkansas, Justin Moore! Memphis, Tennessee! 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
7: I tell you what would be funny, Roger, is to have all those together, back to back to back to back to back.
12: Get

0: just keeps going.
1: I love it. I'm telling you.
2: Get on your feet. Put your hands together. And everybody, welcome to the stage. Hello, Dirt Road.
1: He's listening. He gets a little faster because he's doing it so much. Yeah. Get ready. Welcome. Put your hands together.
0: We got to do that.
1: Welcome to the stage. That old Dirt Road boy. And then put your hands together.
0: We got to edit that with having all the city's names. Of course, Little Rock, he's done twice. And so, that's J.R. Reynolds. That's his the handler.
1: J.R. boy.
0: J.R. is the handler.
1: Ain't good old boy.
0: Coming up shortly is Joe Nichols, who's got a hot song, even though it's not even out yet, but he's putting it out all over his social media. He's trying to make it like a summer song, which has really turned out to be a good idea. He's probably going to be so sick of singing it. But you know what? If it gets to number one in a hurry, he will be happy about it. 661-1037 is the number if you want to be a part of the show. Raji Dodge.
1: Yeah, I want to hear Raji Dodge.
0: And we also will play, if you missed it, what was the song you guys covered? It was so good.
1: Shenandoah.
0: So
1: good. Dozen roses.
0: So good.
1: You know what? I may play that one when I learn
3: The ukulele.
1: Welcome to the stage. The ukulele kid.
0: That's there good. Someone says, Joe said, don't forget splees. I'm not sure what that means. So I wish you guys would get Josh to call in some days to catch up. It would be highly entertaining to hear Chainsaw stir up Josh for a little while.
1: It would be.
0: You knew. I would say things that you knew. It was not going to be long before he would.
1: 100%. Yeah.
0: Oh my gosh. So, somebody said this last hour has required zero show prep. You know, to
3: that
0: me,
3: it's true.
1: No. You know,
3: Let me say this.
1: David Basil is the best host that I have. I listen to a lot of radio shows. I've listened for years, and just strictly my opinion, and I've listened to talented people. Nobody prepares more for a show than David Basil. Nobody prepares every segment than David Basil. There is a method to his madness. He hit me with the last, with the 8 o'clock hour before the show started to let me know about all those things. He's prepared. He's just prepared.
0: Thank you, Rogers. Thank you.
1: And you, there's no better interviewer of any guest. I don't give a rat's patootie who it is. I'm just telling you.
0: Thank you, Bob.
1: It just is. And again, when you're not here and I'm having to host, it ain't the same thing. Now, granted, it's because I don't have me. When you're not here,
0: that's correct. That's
1: I have
0: right.
1: to be you,
0: that's
1: which
0: right.
1: is you impossible
0: yeah, right.
1: for me to
0: yeah,
1: do. Christian now. But no, you're the best.
0: Well,
1: at it.
0: The good thing about our show
1: is. Can you allow us to
0: do that? No, you bet.
1: Things.
0: We got such talented people on this team as a quarterback. I just hand the ball off. I do a little dump to Roger, hand off to Christian. Get out of the way. Let him go. Get him go to the house. Boom.
1: They're the best at it.
0: Someone said best listener gets to splees with Morning Mayhem.
1: You know
0: wow,
1: yes.
0: you better watch it.
1: Yeah. No, yes. And you know what? I guess the best listener content, everybody has to wear khakis. And we see who messes up first.
0: All right, Joe Nichols up next.
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9: Buzz News with KARK's Gary Burton Jr. Members of the Pine Bluff community are trying to get to the bottom of recent issues with the school district. In April, district officials told parents about a phishing scam where more than $3 million were stolen in December. Other concerns people have include the district superintendent resigning, an F rating at the state level, and delays to the new high school building. The Little Rock chapter of the organization Public School Strong was invited to a discussion to help find the best ways to move forward. People in the community say the goal is to continue community events and possibly have a Public School Strong chapter in Pine Bluff. And the new Bucky's location in Benton is set to hire about 200 people. Starting pay is between $20 and $25 an hour. To apply, you need to go to the Bucky's website to be invited for an interview. 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
10: Mostly sunny through the morning hours. Then we will begin to cloud up this afternoon, and some isolated showers and thunderstorms are going to be possible. That's a 20% chance of rain. We'll have a high of 92 this afternoon. Tonight, mostly clear, and then we'll drop off to 74. For the Buzz Radio Network, I'm meteorologist Pat Walker.
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12: 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In 1833, a spectacular display of the Leonid meteor shower lit up the skies across the American Southeast, called the Night of Raining Fire. 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
20: Here is David Basil, Roger Scott, and Justin Moore.
21: All right, Lunger, let's do it.
1: How about it, Little Rock? Oh, we're going to have to break some of that up for
0: sure. Yeah, that'll be fun. That's his deal. He does it every time.
1: Yeah, I know. And if they have multiple, like, 3 days back-to-back-to-back, he'll go, "Hello, Tacoma! Yeah. Everybody get together!" Then by the time he gets to the last night, "Hello, wow, everybody get together real quick. Put your hands together. Welcome to that old dirt road kid."
0: Well, that's why too, he has to remind Justin where he's at.
1: That's exactly right. We've been there. We've seen it. We've seen it. Listen, had to remind you at some of Justin's concert to remind where you were at. Do not get up on that stage.
0: Someone said, "Dead or Alive, fantastic guy. Spit out my Diet Coke laughing at it."
1: What did we do? Anytime we do anything humorous, please let us know.
0: I just think you were funny.
1: You know what? Here's the other thing, Baz. I don't repeat myself. I try not to repeat myself in my comedy.
0: Yeah?
1: Not only will you get me a trivia, you get a comedy show. You're not getting that anywhere else.
0: No.
1: They don't just hand out trivia host of the year awards to any willy-nilly.
0: No. Roger, someone says best listener contest winner. Have to have a plate of hot wings and weak old popcorn with Baz in bed watching Wicked. That is a lot of fun. That is a great idea.
1: Can we do an AI picture of whatever you and I do, Christian? We already know that he's in bed eating, okay, with a Morning Mayhem hat on, shirtless, all right, so we can see the traps. What is it that you and I do? There's no telling.
0: You know, I'm looking to...
1: You're on a pogo stick.
0: By the way, I'm looking at Mina. We were sort of surprised. Christian and I were the same way. We thought Mina, in our minds, Christian, we think Mina's down
23: like
0: Texarkana.
23: I thought it was Southwest Arkansas.
0: I did, too. I think of it as Texarkana, El Dorado.
23: I guess it technically is.
0: And it's really... It is due west, basically, of Little Rock. It's almost due... It's almost on the line. What we call the line, the geography line.
1: It is. It is.
0: Is it? So you go through Hot Springs.
1: Are you talking about the...
23: It's the same latitude.
1: What do you call it? Latitude. You know what?
0: Mike Hager said this yesterday.
1: Mike Hager did not give us the address. Colonel Mike Hager.
23: He gave you longitude and latitude?
1: Coordinates. He gave us coordinates.
0: I know.
1: You know what? Fortunately, just the tap of the finger does that. He gave us the coordinates.
23: Y'all kept talking about the lodge, and I was like, when you're talking about training of the Arkansas State Police, I just kept, my mind kept going back to like barracks.
1: Yeah, and all kinds
23: of, like, I'm thinking of like
1: was.
23: Full Metal Jacket. Well,
0: that's what it used to be. Now they've got a very nice, a place where you stay, and then you walk across 50 feet and you're in this nice, like basically hunting lodge. But you're right, they have a dorm, but it's just a much better upgrade than what they had. But anyway, Roger, I'm looking at Oklahoma. Because Mina is not that far. Matter of fact, Roger, couldn't we see into Oklahoma from the top of Willamina?
1: I think you can.
0: You can see like a thousand miles away.
1: What was her name in Alaska?
0: Sarah
1: Posner.
23: Palin.
1: Sarah Palin. And
23: you
1: know
23: can see Russia.
1: Well, you can actually. You see an island. Right?
23: Yeah, the Diomede Islands.
1: Well, there it is.
0: Okay, so all right. So here's the deal. I'm looking at the map, and I'm looking at Mina, where we'll be at lunch tomorrow at the Skyline Cafe. Thanks to Oaklawn for sponsoring our summer of adventure, our fourth 100-plus-year-old restaurant. So when I look over, I'm looking at the map now, Roger and Christian. I look over at Oklahoma, and I see 1, 2, 3, 4, five different Native American nations that are identified on the map. Okay. So I want you to give me your best shot at the five Native American.
23: Cherokee?
0: Cherokee is one.
23: Osage?
0: Osage is two.
1: Quapaw?
23: Quapaw, yeah, that's
0: pretty good. No, Quapaw's not on there. Now these are the ones that are on the, that I can see, for at least the
1: on that side?
0: On the east side of the state.
1: About, you're not talking about statewide. Oh, you got the Caddo.
0: Caddo is not there. You said, which one? You said Osage and...
23: Osage, the Ouachitas? Cherokee.
0: Okay.
1: You got the Ouachitas.
0: She had Cherokee. Okay, so you've got... No. So you got three to go.
23: I don't know.
0: Come on, man.
1: Cherokee people.
23: All the other Native Americans I'm thinking of are in different parts of the
1: exactly. So we're just United throwing States. It out there. We're throwing it. Do you have the Fort Smiths?
0: All right, do you want me to give you a hint?
23: Give me a hint.
0: Yeah, I'll give you a hint.
1: You got the Constantine. Hey.
0: Yeah. Two of them start with the letter C.
1: Ooh, got it.
23: Choctaw.
0: Choctaw is one.
1: And the Cortez.
0: You got a C and an M.
1: C and Come on. The Monacans.
0: No.
23: Mohicans.
1: Mohicans. No. The other ones. It's the...
0: It's almost like a drink. It sort of sounds like a drink.
1: Yeah. Mexicatel.
0: Country red wine.
1: Mezcal.
0: Come on, you're there. Mezcal. You're knocking on it. Come
1: Mezcal.
0: On.
1: Mezcal. Mesquite. Hold on. I got the Mexical. Oh, I know this. You are, because that's where they came from, for the Mexicans. It was the Native Mexicans come from the
0: M U
1: the
0: Mus
1: C Muskie
0: O G
1: Muskie Harris. The Muskie Harris. Muskegee. right?
0: Muskie. I guess it's, I don't know how you pronounce it.
1: Muskegee.
23: Spell it one more time.
0: M U S C O G E E. Mesquite. I was going to say mesquite. Yeah.
23: I think when you say mesquite, I think of mesquite.
0: And then y'all are leaving that one. I can't believe y'all are leaving that this one. It's in a Tim McGraw song.
23: Chippewa.
0: Close.
23: No.
0: Oh, maybe that's what I think it is. It's not that one.
23: Because Chippewa's
0: like... It sounds like Chippewa. North. It sounds like Chippewa.
1: My baby was a Chippewa.
0: No, but say, you should change the letters in that. Where is that Chippewa?
23: It's not Indian Choctaw. Outlaw.
1: Half Cherokee and Choctaw.
23: I already said Cherokee
1: baby,
23: and Choctaw.
1: She's a Chippewa.
0: See, I thought it was Chippewa. So it's, think of Chippewa without the P's.
1: Chippo.
0: Think of the C.
23: Chihuahua.
1: Chihuahua. Is it what Craig O'Neill said?
0: No. Think of a C.
1: Chippewa.
0: Say it. It's a chip.
23: Kashipi. Yes.
0: No, say chick.
1: Chickpea.
0: Chickasaw.
1: Chickasaw. She's a one of a kind.
23: My baby, she's a Chickasaw.
0: See, that's what I thought.
1: That's all Oklahoma.
0: So it's Chickasaw, it's Choctaw, Cherokee, Osage, and
23: So these are the five nations in Arkansas?
0: No, these are if you're on the top of Mena Mountain, which
1: Creek, Comanche.
0: If you look over, you see these nations according to the map. All of the state, not just you, Osage, Cherokee, Chickasaw, Choctaw. Just think of all those nations.
1: It's what Roger says in the opening, the Chickapawas. I don't know what Chickapawas is.
0: That's exactly right.
1: I love our listeners, and I will put our list. You know what? Instead of not just the producers, we need to have listener show competitions. I will put up our listeners against anybody else's.
0: Yes, it is outstanding.
1: And with the political talk that Rick has been having lately, they're losing all
0: kinds of Schaefer, yes. Yeah. All right, so let's do this. So Joe just texted.
1: I kid.
0: Joe just texted and said, hey, I can't do today. Can I just do tomorrow? Let's see if we can get Pat Bradley since we missed him on Monday.
23: So I wanted to let you guys know, Roger was talking to him earlier on the phone before the show, and I messaged him on Friday, May 29th, and asked if he was good to come on at 7:05. He responded today and said yes.
0: I texted him Monday night.
1: And he came on.
0: I texted him Monday, Roger. I think it was Monday morning at 6. I said, are you good for 9? No answer. And then last night at 12:45 a.m., he said yes. Mm-hmm. three days later.
1: And then at 4:45 a.m.
0: You talked to him.
1: I get a call from him. And then we had a great talk.
23: What are the odds he answers this phone?
1: I think pretty...
0: Well, Roger was talking to him this morning on Facebook Live, and he
23: looked like he needed to go to bed.
0: Yeah, it's really difficult. I don't know how those guys last night, Nick and Cody, they play till like 2:45 in the morning. I don't know how you do that.
1: Freaking Cody.
0: I don't know. It's the Troopers.
2: Well, I don't know. Yeah. I don't know if we're supposed to say that.
0: Well, they did. They stayed up late playing.
2: Nick Brown found my Yeti cup. So,
23: So did they?
2: Or is that an Indian Nation Yeti?
23: Yeti. No, I think that's the Abominable Snowman. He did not answer.
0: Someone says Muskogee.
2: Muskogee. That's
0: right. Is that right? Is that Muskogee?
2: Well,
0: Indian?
2: All the counties. Probably. I think when I was taking Zachary Muskogee to Lawton, Oklahoma, where he did his first weather gig, I mean, he had to learn because as a weather guy, you know how much trouble you get. He was learning going back to every county because it's all Native American.
23: Yeah.
2: It's all Native. Yeah. And you had to make sure you pronounced them right.
0: Think about this.
2: Texas is almost close.
0: What is the mascot of Blytheville?
23: Are they the Indians still?
0: Hold on. 661-1037. Let's see if a listener out there, because somebody just... Let's see if somebody's willing to call.
2: Chickawa.
0: What is the... What'd you say?
2: Chickabawa.
0: It's not too far from that.
23: Chickabawa.
2: You know what? But I'm still trying to think of what is the... not the Mezcal. That's a whiskey, isn't it? But what
0: Mezcal? That's right, Tommy.
2: The Native Americans that migrated from...
0: The phone line.
2: Him in Mexico now.
0: You are really, I don't know where you are. You're lost on your island.
2: Roger Island. But guess what? Wilson! I want to know the M name of the Native American tribe.
0: I can't find you! I'm looking, I can't find
2: you! Wilson!
0: Look at the phone lines lit up. Oh, they know their football mascots.
2: Listen, look at that. I'm telling you right
0: now. Wow,
2: you,
0: look at that.
2: Look at that phone bank.
0: Every one of them are lit up.
2: And don't you all hang up. We're coming to every one of you.
0: Go to Jake.
2: That's not Jake.
23: It's Zach, but I spelled it wrong.
0: Zach, what's the answer?
3: It's the Chickasaw.
0: Blytheville Chickasaws.
23: Wow. Okay.
2: Wow. And what do you make hummus out of?
23: Chickpeas.
2: Thank you, Zach.
0: Well, I cannot,
2: who's this?
0: I cannot get over how many people knew that. Why did everybody hang up? Who would have known that?
2: Who is this?
0: They say it's the arch rival to Jonesboro back in the day. They threw rocks at our buses.
23: I'm pretty sure Mexicans are named after...
2: Mascara.
23: It's Aztec Empire, but it's like they're...
2: Mascara.
0: Somebody said, Basil, it's not Mena Mountain. I know. I was just being short there. First thing, I didn't want to say Wilhelmina. I just said Mena Mountain. Wilhelmina. How do you say that, Roger?
2: Wilhelmina.
23: So is the town named after the mountain?
2: Yes.
23: Okay.
2: Or is the mountain... Do you have anybody from there named Willa?
0: And I also, for those who missed the opening, can you get the Roger saying that about Chickapow-wow-wow?
23: Chickapow-wow-wow.
0: Get that line one, see what that is. 661-1037 is the number. Somebody made a comment, Ron, about the building in New York. You seen about that? You see
2: not
0: about the building?
2: Mesopotamia.
0: There's a building in downtown New York that's about 32 stories. This is not like a 10 story. This is almost as tall as the tallest building in Little Rock, which is the Simmons Bank Tower at 42 stories. The thing started bending. They thought it was going to collapse, which would have killed thousands of people around them. It used to be the old the drug company Pfizer, and the building. They said we got to get out. The building's starting to. Bend.
2: I didn't see it.
0: Yeah, it's crazy, man.
2: Like Beckham. Roger, are you thinking mezcal, Hispanic spicy? No, yes and no. But that's not the name. I'm not going to Google it. I refuse to do that.
0: Somebody said, no, man. It's called Rich Mountain. There isn't a Wilhelmina Mountain.
2: No, it's
0: Wilhelmina
2: Mountain.
0: State Park.
2: We're calling them Wilhelmina Mountain.
0: Do you remember that Wilhelmina?
2: They say you don't go to Wilhelmina Mountain.
0: Yeah, there was a story about remember the king and queen came to Wilhelmina. I think like the king of England or something like that.
2: I don't know.
0: Good morning, caller. What's up?
5: Hey, this is Joey.
0: Hey, Joey, what's going on?
5: Northeast Arkansas has got a lot of mascots that deal with Indians. I mean, you got Osceola Seminoles, you got the Piggott Mohawks.
0: Oh.
5: So, I mean, that whole area's got mascots up there.
0: And, Roger, we've had a lot of, in this day and age, a lot of people will not stick with that. They want to change them. And those Seminoles, of course, Florida State dug in. And they ended up playing.
2: Well, they dug in.
0: They paid the tribe.
2: You know what? Okay. Then that changes it up a little bit, doesn't it?
0: But it sounds like, yeah, there's several in that area. What was it?
2: Thank you.
0: We know ASU. That's right. They did change.
23: Is Pocahontas still the Redskins or something?
0: Is it?
23: Or somebody?
2: I don't know. What is Prescott?
0: Oh, here it is, Roger. The original lodge, Queen Wilhelmina, was built in the late 1800s as a Victorian resort named Wilhelmina in honor to honor the young queen,
2: Queen of the Netherlands.
0: Two inns followed the original castle in the sky.
2: So that's why they call the team. Was the town Mina before Wilhelmina, or was the mountain named after the queen? On three, ready, break.
0: Yeah, located atop, you know what? You know who Rich Mountain was named after?
2: I do.
0: Charlie Rich. It's Arkansas' second highest peak in the Ouachita Mountains.
2: Mesquite. Not the Mesquite Indian.
0: Tommy Norman's listening. He said, on his way to West Memphis to visit some kids who are in need.
2: Tommy, didn't you just get back from vacation? You hit the ground running.
0: He's on the go. So Ethan said Pocahontas is still the Redskins.
23: I thought they were.
0: Wow. Prescott is the Curly Wolves.
2: Well, I don't go.
0: And Pottsville is the Apaches. Could you do that on the college level?
2: So I'm thinking Apache. Maybe I'm thinking Apache.
0: Could you do that on the college level, you think, Christian?
23: Get away with
0: it. Could you do Redskins at college? No, I don't think you can.
2: Well, Cal's named after a condom.
0: Yeah. Well, they were Trojans probably before the condom.
2: You think so? You don't think they know? They use sheepskin.
0: Apaches. Apaches is cool.
2: Now, Apache, wasn't Geronimo an Apache?
23: Was he?
2: Was he Sioux?
23: I want to say Sioux.
2: I think he was an Apache. I think Geronimo was an Apache, and Sitting Bull was Sioux. Look it up, Christian, and give me...
23: You're right. Geronimo was an Apache.
2: Boom! Because I had a Geronimo action figure.
0: I remember. I did, too. And he was red-skinned.
2: He was red-skinned.
0: Here's what it says.
2: He had a great headdress, dude.
0: I remember.
2: Rifle, hatchet. Are we best friends?
0: We had the same thing.
2: And my brother Larry had the Custer one.
0: So he said, yeah.
2: And we had a horse. You remember the horses? Kids today, you don't play with enough dolls, boy.
0: Pocahontas, Redskins, Westside Warriors, Nettleton Raiders. They're all Indians.
23: Raiders are Indians?
0: Here's one that says, guys, tomorrow you guys are going to have a blast interviewing James Finch. He is the gentleman whose son, Jake, is driving for Earnhardt Jr. Saturday night over in Atlanta, where we're going to watch both Saturday and Sunday night races. So he said, this guy's an old-school outlaw legend owner. I heard him give an interview on Dale Earnhardt Jr.'s podcast one time where he rationalized buying a woman a boob job because a set of race car tires cost the same as the operation.
23: Hmm.
0: I'm telling you, this guy is a...
2: I thought James Finch was the driver.
0: No, it's Jake. Jake is his son.
2: My bad.
0: Yeah, he had Phoenix Racing, and he is a... The feds went after him on a case, and he's a construction guy. And the feds went after him, and he fought back. Roger probably spent no telling how many millions to fight back and won, beat the feds in a big case down in Florida.
2: Just seeing your smile over your face when you're talking to him, you know what that reminded me of?
0: What's that?
2: Talking to Johnny Allison yesterday.
0: Oh, Johnny was great.
2: What a figure.
0: We have met some very
2: financially successful people. And to a man,
0: yeah.
2: They are
0: love the
2: all
0: stories, yeah. And he's high energy for a guy who's 80 years old, man.
2: Just
0: he's,
2: fantastic
0: yeah,
2: people,
0: yeah. And he's still hustling, driving that Corvette around, red Corvette, and
2: those shirts
0: are super colorful.
2: Those shirts are probably
0: I couldn't finance it. You hear what he said yesterday? He started with $125 in his pocket.
2: Mm-hmm.
0: He said, "Little did I know that this old boy from Jonesboro would have a company." On the New York Stock Exchange, it's worth $25 billion. $25 billion, not million.
2: You hear what he said, Christian?
23: Huh? $25 billion.
2: He said billion.
23: With a B.
0: Well, mm-hmm. Welcome. Somebody said welcome again to another edition of the Apocalypse Summer Doldrums on Morning Madness. You know what, my friend?
2: No.
23: We're thriving right now.
0: Yeah.
2: Excuse us. What did
0: doldrums?
2: You,
0: doldrums. This is not. We are passionate about the things we talk
2: where
0: about.
2: Where are
0: we're
2: we?
0: We're not bored at all.
2: No. Let me tell you something about this show.
0: I'm glad we don't have to talk every minute about a Razorback
2: don't
0: or a sport.
2: Don't want to.
0: We can
2: don't
0: talk about other to. Things. We're going to be talking about the Razorback so much during the fall. It's okay.
2: This our show is. A matchup problem.
0: That's a matchup problem.
2: Our show is a matchup problem. Yes. You can't do it. Now, here's the thing. No disrespect to anybody else, but Akery, maybe Phil, Akery has fun in him. I've seen it.
0: Yes.
2: I've seen it.
0: Yes.
2: But he can't do that.
0: I want to see
2: Akery. It's a different kind of fun.
0: Akery doesn't make long posts on Facebook or whatever, and I saw one today that was like 8,000 words long, and it was about standing up. people who try to get out of the flame fast.
2: I thought he did that before. Is this new?
0: This is new. Oh. So apparently Southwest Airlines has come out and made a comment about it, I think, yesterday, saying, I guess reinforcing that, no, you don't need to try to hurry up to get off the plane. It's not going to do any good. You just, you know, you're not going to get ahead of the people you're trying to get ahead of. They're trying to get to their plane, too.
2: I didn't do that when we went to Mexico. What'd you call it?
0: Mexico.
2: When we went to Mexico, I didn't do it because all of our luggage generally was in three different spots in the overhead. So just wait because I'd have to go back and do it. Yeah. So you know what? And it was just fine to wait. But you do see people who are in a hurry to get off there, and you're not moving any faster than if someone wants to open up that door.
0: That's right. Ethan says Geronimo was an Apache and Johnny Cash was a boy named Sue.
2: Hey.
0: Oh, there you go. I see where Steve has sent us the pictures of the Alum and Abner store. I don't know if that's still open or not. Yeah, for some reason, I was thinking they closed. But yeah, that is, you're talking about, Christian, a moment in time that's gone.
2: It's the Jot 'em Down store, right?
0: By the way, too, just not that this is the most important thing, but, you know, I've been trying to make posts on mostly on Facebook, Christian, about all these places we go. And when we went to Jones and Son last week, I made a post and we took pictures of the Jones family and all of us. That post has had, you know, impressions or people clicked on or whatever, all the things. Over 225,000 times. 225,000. And what it's a reminder of when we do those kind of deals where we go to MENA or to Ohio Club, everybody has a connection. Everybody has, I've been there, I want to go there. I've heard about this. I've been there. But it's amazing, you know, that especially these that have been open 100 years.
2: But, you know, the other part of that, when you do those posts, the other number that I noticed was that, for sake of argument, 500 of them are not...
0: They're not the ones who are my followers. Yeah, like 10% are my followers. 90% are people who don't... that are people that don't listen to our show. And so that's one of the reasons we do it. We like to expose our show to other people. That's
2: the reason Kevin Bacon.
0: That's right.
2: So when you have that and you expose that, then maybe somebody's listening. Because here's the thing. I don't listen to the sports shows because that's all it is sports if it's some of those things. I don't know. With Wes and Joe, I don't know what they do. Now, I listen to them when I can. But I know it's all sports. In a morning show, we're like a full service gas station. There's not that many of them around anymore. I don't know what Broadway Joe does.
0: Yeah,
2: I know what the other guy does. I know what Trey Day does. He goes and sees the same doctor I do. I don't know about Allison Poolboy. I like Poolboy whenever I've met it. I don't know, but they have fun, don't they?
0: We've talked about this, Roger. One of the
2: Rick reasons, is obviously a hard case.
0: One of the reasons we have to be a little bit different. When Tommy came over here, Tommy brought thousands of listeners from Magic, and not all of them love sports. And so there's a big portion of our audience that likes listening to sports but can't listen to it 4 hours full. So we try to balance and bounce around enough to try to give a little bit to everybody. It's not perfect for sports. It's not perfect for non-sports. We just try to give like a buffet. We're a radio morning buffet, so we just try to. Hey, we want all the sides to be outstanding. We want the main courses we have
2: astounding.
0: That's why did we get the clip, by the way,
23: I will get it in the break.
0: What?
23: I didn't have the full recording. I have to grab it off the thing.
0: Wow, there are people.
4: Tacoma, Washington.
0: I love that. Listen, JR.
2: That's what we're gonna get.
0: JR's a hoot.
2: Can we get just where he does that? The city's all on one clip as
0: back
2: well.
0: Back to back
2: not
0: to back.
2: Not necessarily this morning, but you know, maybe.
0: Yeah, that's the exact thing I thought about. Yeah.
2: No, after you said it,
0: He delivers to JR's a hoot. All right, that's Tim McGraw talking about what's the name of this?
23: Indian Outlaw.
0: Not Native American. It's Indian Outlaw by Tim McGraw. It made him a fortune. This was his first big hit, right?
2: My
0: monster hit, I think
2: I know
0: it was.
2: I played it on Magic.
0: Did you make up a fun song with this?
2: No, it's fun as it is. You know? So, I mean, we played this. I don't know who I was, I don't know if it was Nathan or not, but, I mean, Danny Jill Crawford. I think we were when we were doing this show. Absolutely.
0: All right, do not go away. It is 9:30 here in Morning Mayhem.

0: joins Morning Mayhem each Monday to mix it up with the guys. 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
2: Yesterday at Wimbledon in men's tennis, 7th-seeded Novak Djokovic beat 3rd-seeded Felix Auger Aliassime in 5 sets. The match lasted 5 hours and 15 minutes, the longest quarterfinal match in Wimbledon history, and now sets up yet another meeting of Djokovic and world number one Jannik Sinner in the semifinal. Sinner is 6-5 all-time against Djokovic and had won 5 straight against him prior to losing at the Australia Open earlier this year. That match will be on Friday. And on the women's side, Coco Gauff powered her way to her first Wimbledon semifinal by beating fellow American Jessica Pegula 2-1. She'll face Carolina Mahova tomorrow. And in Major League Baseball, the Pirates' Ryan O'Hearn made team history yesterday as he drove in 10 runs, hitting 3 home runs in the process, a grand slam and 2 3-run home runs. The record he broke was 9 RBIs set by Johnny Rizzo in 1939 against St. Louis. I'm Christian Weaver with the Buzz Radio Network.
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4: With KARK's Pat Walker.
5: A little warmer this morning and still kind of hot this afternoon. A high of 92 degrees. Will become partly cloudy with a 20% chance of showers and thunderstorms this afternoon. Tonight, though, mostly clear down to 74. Our Thursday will be mostly sunny and hotter with a high of 96, but also a few isolated thunderstorms are possible. For the Buzz Radio Network, I'm meteorologist Pat Walker.
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11: Oh, yeah. Is this you or is this Trump Street?
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11: I like your version the best.

0: mercy. Look what just walked through that door.
1: Hell, T-R-O-U-B-L-E. I like your version, Roger.
2: I'm trying to find it. It's just taking a look. Here we go.
1: This is one of your all-time. This is one of the number one hits. Justin may have 14 number ones.
2: You know what? Here,
1: but listen. This is one of your number one. The cover cover polls. Cover ratings.
2: Yeah. You know, Elvis did a version that just wasn't any good.
1: I heard it, yeah. It was okay. It was good. I mean, it was not bad.
2: Well, this guy nailed it, you know. I'll find my
1: original. Wait a minute. It was Elvis's original, wasn't it?
2: Yeah. I believe Elvis. Yeah, before crap. Yeah.
1: Yeah, you're welcome. Like you're welcome, Travis. Yeah. You're welcome.
2: He had to change it, just like...
1: I liked Elvis's version. I heard Elvis's version before I heard Travis Tritt's.
2: Yeah,
1: thank you.
2: It's just different, because it's Elvis. But listen, Kentucky Rain, nobody wants to hear Eddie Rabbit sing it. No disrespect. Elvis took it and made it his own. And Eddie's going,
1: speaking of making it his own, do we have the clip?
2: Do we?
3: We got it.
1: Let's hear it. If you missed it earlier this morning, we were freestyling, what we call freestyling. We had a hard matchup problem for when this show starts freestyling.
2: Yes.
1: This is Christian and Roger singing a classic from Shenandoah.
4: And an old bottle of wine.

0: Bring it home. Bring it home.
1: Well, that was it.
2: That's okay. A good job.
3: Very
2: outstanding.
3: Well,
2: you know what? Christian sounded a little country on that.
0: Well, he did.
4: You can put a little twang on it.
3: Yeah,
2: yeah. That's what I thought.
3: You had to. Listen, and I usually...
4: singing a little country song, you got to put a little
3: when
4: twang
3: I get out,
4: on it.
3: When you hear Christian do... Elva! Little Rock, Arkansas! Put your hands together and on your feet for the Ukulele Kid! Roger!
2: That dirt road,
3: dirt road kid
2: with the uke.
3: From the housing project of Hot Springs, Arkansas, put it together for the Hobson Street Hobo Ukulele Kid, Roger Scott.
2: Somebody said here, hey, Baz, did you see the USA coach come out on the field after the game and said, are you not entertained? No, when was that? I didn't see that.
3: I saw James Ballantyne do that.
2: Someone said the U.S. Army Native American names for their helicopters, Apache, Black Hawk, Kiowa,
4: yeah.
2: And Chinook.
4: Yeah, Chinook.
2: Chinook, I'm sorry.
3: Did you say...
2: I love what?
3: Pigskin sent us
2: something? Yeah, Pigskin said, first Andrew Jackson forces the Indian tribes to leave their homes. U.S. generals like Sheridan and Custer massacre them in so-called battles. The next Oklahoma land run gives away their land to Sooners and Boomers. Then the Osage are swindled out and murdered out of their oil rights from white criminals. Native son Jim Thorpe has his Olympic medals taken away. And now the final indignity is the butchering of their names on Morning Mayhem. Haven't these people suffered enough?
3: So good, Piggy.
2: Oh, my
3: so
2: gosh.
3: Good.
2: That is
3: no
2: a,
3: doubt.
2: That is outstanding.
3: No doubt. Now, how come we didn't have Joseph Nichols on today?
2: Joe, I think something happened where he could not jump on with us.
3: So we will have him tomorrow.
2: Yeah, we'll have him tomorrow.
3: I just want to just throw him back out there.
2: Somebody says, so we had a senior teammate one time rub atomic bomb ointment on a softball football player's. What? The,
3: oh, my
2: what
3: God.
2: Are we doing
3: first
2: here?
3: First of all.
2: Whoa.
3: Yeah.
2: Whoa, crazy.
3: Who do you think you are? I am.
2: 661-1037. We mentioned early in the show,
3: God.
2: Roger.
3: Yeah.
2: Today, one of the most notable birthdays today is Kevin Bacon, who's 68, hard to believe.
3: Yeah.
2: Toby Keith would have been 65 on this day. I think that's right, 65. Jack Lambert, retired. We'll talk with Cliff Harris about Jack Lambert next week. Retired at 33. Retired on this day.
3: On his
2: back
3: birthday.
2: When he was 33 years old. Yeah, young dude. Wolfgang Puck.
3: Wolfgang!
4: Oh, Austrian.
2: Wolfgang Puck's birthday today. Kim Darby. Christian, we'll go to Kim Darby. How do we know Kim Darby?
4: Kim Darby, off the top of my head, it's not ringing a bell.
2: Roger, would you like to help him out?
3: I sure would. She had a lawyer by the name of Lawyer Daggett.
2: Yeah, she was the original, if you saw the True Grit, she was the one.
4: Oh,
2: okay.
3: The original right. Maddie Ross.
2: Maddie Ross. She was
4: gotcha.
2: Also, hey, Roger, also, she was in Rich Man, Poor Man and the Grissom Gang.
3: She was.
2: The
3: she Grissom was in gang. Rich Man, Poor Man. I think she loved Peter Strauss, but Peter loved somebody else. But
2: The other thing, Marty Feldman, who we've been talking about, the Abby Normal. In Young Frankenstein.
3: Right.
2: That's going to be a good movie to go back and watch. By the way, we're watching Smokey and the Bandit for our Hawks Home movie review.
3: Do you think you'll see the George Washington movie?
2: Yeah, I think at some point. I think it's going to Rick was really
4: good. Do not believe I will.
3: Oh, Rick did?
2: Rick Schaefer said it was really, really good.
3: Right.
2: Rune Aldridge, Arledge rather, his birthday's today.
3: Rune
2: he
3: Arledge.
2: Died back in 2002. Wow. He's the guy who put together Monday Night Football, right? He was the guy.
3: He was one of the guys.
2: Also, it's
3: Rune.
2: Billy Crudup's birthday, and I think
3: you know him Billy Crudup is.
2: I think of one movie for him, only one. I think of the one with Tom Cruise. It was one of his Mission Impossible. I don't know.
3: You know what? But
2: how do you know him?
3: But here, no, I don't know him. I know the name Crudup because I kept trying to look, and I meant to text it to you last night when we were trying to think of who it was that did That's All Right, Mama. It wasn't a chick we kept thinking of. It was a dude.
2: Yeah.
3: It was Crudup.
2: It was
3: a Crudup guy.
4: He was in a movie with Kevin Bacon.
2: He was?
4: Sleepers.
2: Billy Crudup. Oh, I saw Sleepers.
4: Yeah, yeah. Kevin Bacon was not a good guy in that movie.
2: So, no, he was a bad guy, right?
4: He was terrible.
2: So,
4: yeah.
2: Christian, I'm surprised, maybe because you've just been waiting for me to bring it up, that you did not mention what of significance happened on this day in NBA history.
4: Well, I don't look up this day in history, so.
2: Well, I just thought you don't have to because you're a walking. You don't have to look anything up because it's imprinted in your brain.
3: Christian P.
2: Okay,
4: on the 8th of July.
2: I'm going to give you a year, and you should be able to get it. Watch this, Roger.
3: Yeah, all right.
2: July 8th, 2010.
4: Is it the decision?
2: See, you know, I don't have to look up.
3: Yourself.
2: I don't look up days, this
3: You're
2: day in history.
3: Bad.
2: I don't
3: You're
2: have to because
3: mocking.
2: You already know it. That's
3: You've
2: why I
3: mocked.
2: Ask you. You thought maybe I'd set you up And I served it up for you to knock it out of the park.
0: Right.
2: Although, you remember at the time.
3: I'd rather you just say thank you and go on your way.
2: He was heavily criticized for that.
4: Yeah, I don't think it was actually his fault. I think it was.
2: His advisors?
4: Yeah.
2: And who was the guy who interviewed him?
4: Was
2: that the biter?
4: Man.
2: No, it wasn't the biter. It was the
3: Marv Albert?
2: It wasn't Marv Albert. It was the young guy. No, people didn't
4: some
2: like his dad.
4: From
2: his dad was famous, too. Oh, you don't remember Roger? His dad was sports reporters.
4: No, I don't think
2: Dick
4: it was Shapp.
2: It was Shapp,
4: it
2: wasn't it?
4: Shapp.
2: The young Shapp?
4: Mm-mm.
2: You sure?
4: It wasn't
3: Dick
4: Shapp.
3: Shapp?
2: Wasn't Shappy Shapp?
3: Are you sure?
4: It was Jim Gray.
2: Jim Gray. That's what, people don't like Jim Gray. That's it. Someone says that people in Cleveland set fire to replicas of his 23 jersey, other than rocks at the 10-story billboard of James.
3: Wow.
2: And he goes to Miami, and what do you say? Not one, not two, not three, not four.
4: He ended up being two.
2: He got two, and then he goes back to Cleveland.
4: And they win one.
2: And then he goes to L.A., and then he's leaving L.A.
4: And they win one.
3: Right.
2: Yeah, so, Roger, what day was Lean On Me number one on this day?
3: Ooh.
4: Benny Keith Lean On Me?
3: Lean on
2: me. Bill Withers, Lean on
3: we
2: Me.
3: Are not
4: oh,
3: so
4: I'm thinking Stand
3: what
4: by
3: a great
4: me.
3: Song. And if I may, a wonderful movie that I send a clip to Chuck every time I get it between Morgan Freeman and Robert Guillaume.
2: Yeah.
4: Is that you smoke crack, don't you?
3: No, that's the movie. That... Yeah. He talks to Sam. You smoke crack, don't you, Sam?
4: Smoke crack, don't you?
3: Yeah, but with Robert Guillaume.
2: What is the year?
3: 1968.
2: 1973.
3: Suckle it,
2: yeah, great song. Great song. Yeah. It's been covered many times.
3: Well.
2: What year do you guys think the Wall Street Journal was published for the first time?
3: Was it an 1800 paper?
2: Yes.
3: Okay. 18. Ooh. You know, I'm going to go 18, not Civil War.
2: I didn't realize it was this old.
4: I'm going to go post-Civil War.
3: I'm going to go post-Civil War, and I'm going to go, I'll let you go above or below me. I'm going to go 1880.
4: Well, I was going to go above the knee and probably go 84.
2: 1889.
3: Okay.
2: So pretty close. Okay. Good job, boys.
3: All right.
2: Also, too, and I may save this for tomorrow, the most popular baby names 50 years ago, 1976. You have any idea? Top five boys' names were Michael. Jason.
3: 1976.
2: Six, yeah. Christopher, James, and Havid.
3: Is that right? So say them again.
2: Michael, Jason, Christopher, James, and David.
3: Michael is a brother. David is a friend and middle name of a... And

0: When you think of Ernest Borgnine, what do you think?
1: Marty and...
2: When I think of Ernest Borgnine, I think of... Honestly, I think of just a small role he had in Dirty Dozen.
0: Okay. Yep. And I think of Poseidon Adventure.
2: Oh, yeah.
0: He was the husband of trying to... Sally... No, the big woman, right?
2: Shelley Winters?
0: Right?
2: No. Was he Shelley Winters?
0: Yeah, that's it. Am I missing that? Or did I get that wrong?
2: I want to say he may have had a younger chick.
1: Won the Oscar for Marty, didn't he?
2: Yeah, for Marty.
0: Mike, what you got?
2: Who else was in Marty? Sergeant Carter.
3: I've got a statement to make about the Arkansas ticketing situation.
0: Okay.
3: Yeah, I mean, I've been no telling how many dozens of emails at this point telling me that Razorback tickets are still available. I mean, they must be just really, really trying to sell them. And I mean, I think they need to bring back the Little Rock "I Got Mine" slogan for the Razorback tickets, because man, they're having a tough time selling them this year.
0: You know, I don't know, Mike. I guess the thought would be if you're not sold out, you keep doing it.
2: Did that come off as a Razorback fan or?
0: I got mine. I don't remember that campaign. Good morning, caller. What's your name?
4: Don't.
0: What's your name? Say it again. What?
4: Colin.
0: Go ahead.
4: Sean.
0: I hear you now. We hear you now. Go ahead, Sean.
2: Well, you actually... Well,
0: Mikhail's Navy, by the way. Yeah. Mikhail's Navy.
2: Well, Mikhail's Navy, but he was...
0: That's why I know
2: that was a TV show. Yeah. Did you have the phone under your arm when you first...
0: Whoa.
1: That's all he wanted.
0: Wow.
1: He was trying to give us his name.
0: His name.
2: Very good.
0: Took him a while to get... Yeah, Mikhail's Navy is where I remember him the most from.
2: I guess so.
0: You're right. He was in the Dirty Dozen.
2: Yeah, yeah.
0: I'm going to see if I was wrong. Oh, Poseidon Adventure. He was in that.
2: No, you're
1: was
2: right.
1: Was it the Dirty Dozen or Wild Bunch?
0: Dirty Dozen, right? And the Wild Bunch.
1: Yeah, both?
0: Yeah.
1: Okay.
0: Ooh, how about that?
2: Yeah,
0: what a legend.
2: Oh. I think he lived to be in a ripe old age.
1: He was in... Oh, because we were talking about From Here to Eternity and stuff too, weren't we, last week?
2: He was in that too. Yeah, he killed Maggio.
1: Killed
2: Frank
1: Spoilers.
2: Sinatra. Yeah.
0: All right, well,
2: you know what? That is a 1940, 50-ish movie. We'll review that next week.
1: It's a good one. Burt Lancaster.
0: All right. Don't go away. We'll come back and wrap things up. Kiss as he rode away. He never hung his hat up at Kitty's place.

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8: 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Oh, this is Roger.
7: James Ballantyne, written song.

0: Great.
1: Roger, you're just as good of a lyricist as Billy Joel.
2: Oh, my gosh, you Philly.
3: Yes.
2: Welcome,
3: Phil. Phil Elson joins us. Good morning, Phil. How are you?
1: I'm great. It's good to talk to you guys today.
3: Yes, we are in the middle of really a slow time in sports. You know, we did see where the darn Yankees struck out 17 times in a game twice.
1: Two games in a row.
3: That's the craziest stat I've ever heard in my life.
1: Look, even in today's day and age of baseball where the strikeout is just viewed as another out, it's like, come on now. Wow. Give me a break. You get 27 outs a game. 17 of them shouldn't be strikeouts.
3: Cray. What's going on the show today?
1: Oh, we got Anthony Christensen's going to come by from Whole Hog Sports. He writes about Arkansas soccer. We're going to get into a World Cup conversation with him because today is our first. It's like, you remember, there's a point of the football season where you have, I think once you get into the middle of October and Maction starts, there's like a college football game or an NFL game every day for something like 65 straight days.
3: Right.
1: And then there's no game all of a sudden.
3: Yes.
1: That's what today feels like for those of us who have been so engrossed in the World Cup. So we'll talk with him about what that's like and all the other stuff that we usually talk about, digging up a little red, white report and just having some fun.
3: When did Justin, I saw his post today, his rant about did you see that about him, people standing up to try to get off the plane?
1: Oh, this is a big personal thing.
3: Well, I know. He's talked about it before. And something must have, I guess Southwest Airlines came out yesterday and made a statement about it. Apparently it blew up all over the social media. I don't know what they said, but I'm telling you, Anchor doesn't make a long post. And that sucker was about 1,000 words.
1: Next thing we need is for Edwards Food Giant to put out a statement about returning your grocery cart.
3: Yes,
1: he'll feel completely,
3: It's
1: just people backing up your own opinion. It feels good. But I also think there's a lot of people that share that opinion, too. Otherwise, Southwest Airlines wouldn't be making that statement.
2: You know what? It's an anxious thing for me. I know until as long as the airline knows that if you and I are on a plane and we have a long way to go and a short window to get to our next flight, our connecting flight, that always scares me. And I always wonder, you know, will they be able to do that? But as long as the airline knows, hey, plane with Roger and Phil on it, your connecting flight leaves in 20 minutes, we're going to be 20 minutes on the tarmac. We're going to make sure we hold the other plane for you. If they would just, do something like that, maybe that's why people get up and move.
1: Or maybe it's just time to start. You know how they take volunteers when you get on the flight, if the flight is overbooked? Maybe it's time to start taking volunteers to get off the flight last.
2: Okay.
1: Or an extra $200 voucher. How about this?
2: Are you kidding me?
1: I should have worked in the airline industry.
3: I've been seeing videos of people that are fighting. That are fighting. I mean, the lady's trying to get up there, and lady, we're not letting you. I mean, people getting the fisticuffs.
1: Why the airline's got to put out a statement, because at the top of the list, I mean, the last thing any airline wants is something that's viewed as danger, whether it's in the air or on the ground.
3: Yeah, it is. People in airports now are losing their minds.
2: People are drinking drugs, and it's insane.
3: You don't want to be an airline. What is that, stewardess? That's
2: no, I never know what it is. What is it?
4: Attendant?
1: Flight attendant.
3: It's been flight attendant
1: for a long time.
3: You know what? This country was a lot better when we could say flight attendant.
2: I didn't know.
3: Stewardess.
2: As opposed to saying, hey, you're a lady pilot. You don't want to,
1: Or you're one of the male stewardesses, aren't you?
3: All right, Phil. Thank you so much, buddy.
1: Good to see you.
3: Raj, yeah, Christian,
5: buddy.
3: Great job as always.
5: Right.
3: Tomorrow we'll be back in studio. We go to MENA tomorrow. Get ready for our we're going to visit with James Finch, the former NASCAR owner, who is going to be a hoot. 20 minutes is not enough with him. He's like going to be like Johnny Allison.
2: Johnny Ola. Yeah. Our next NASCAR correspondent will be up here.
3: Yeah, I think Steve. I've invited Steve to come over and be a part of it. And then we hit the road this weekend.
2: Listen, we got to find out what our attire is. I'm serious.
3: We're going to ask
2: while you and Steve are there, I'll be making sandwiches.
3: And then we go to MENA tomorrow for lunch.
2: Looking forward to
3: Skyline Cafe.
2: Pickleball tonight.
3: Look at you. Date night.
2: Well, date night will be next Tuesday if my wife wants to take. No, it won't be next Tuesday because you'll be my date.
3: Thanks, sir. Thanks for being with us, everybody. We appreciate it. Don't go away. Zone's up next.
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5: 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The Bezos Earth Fund has awarded the city with $30 million in grant money. The 23 acres of former Interstate 30 land will be turned into a park featuring walking paths, sports areas, public art, and much more. 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
9: Mostly sunny through the morning hours, then we will begin to cloud up this afternoon, and some isolated showers and thunderstorms are going to be possible. That's a 20% chance of rain. We'll have a high of 92 this afternoon. Tonight, mostly clear, and then we'll drop off to 74. For the Buzz Radio Network, I'm meteorologist Pat Walker.
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0: Welcome in on a wonderful Wednesday. Justin Akre, Phil Elson, and Moose. Thanks for being with us in the zone. Sorry about the late start. We are efforting some things. But we're happy to be with you, and I'm glad that you could be with us. I'm glad we could all hang out together today. So what's happening? What is going on?
1: Hi.
0: Hi.
1: I'm sad.
0: What about?
1: No soccer today. What are we going to do?
0: Well, we're going to watch Wimbledon. That's what I'm doing. It's okay.
1: When was the last day we didn't have a FIFA? I can't even believe I feel like this.
0: I know. It is weird. I'm surprised you're that upset about it.
1: Well, I've enjoyed it so much.
0: Yeah.
1: I don't want to be outdoors when I'm done with the show. It's too hot. I want to be inside. I want to hang out. I want to watch something.
0: Yeah.
1: And, you know, so
0: I've got to get you a hobby.
1: I have some hobbies. It's just, it's not the kind of thing that's keeping me outdoors at the moment.
0: Why do you have to be outdoors?
1: I don't need to be outdoors. I mean, I'm enjoying, that's what I'm saying. I'm enjoying the time indoors. I'm enjoying
0: doing what it is that I'm doing. What are your hobbies?
1: But so much of it right now revolves around at least two soccer matches a day.
0: You want to come on my lawn today? I mean, if you're desperate
1: for
0: something.
1: Who are you, Judge Smales?
0: I mean, I just don't know. If you're asking for something to do, I want to help.
1: I'm sure I can find something to do.
0: Oh, okay.
1: I just wanted, especially after two entertaining matches yesterday, one that we watched while we were on the air.
0: Yeah.
1: One that I watched at home between hobbies, and don't have that today.
0: Are you going to tell us what these are?
1: The hobbies?
0: Yeah. All right.
2: Gardening.
0: Yeah.
1: There is some gardening. Yes. That's absolutely true. Moose saw it when he dropped me off yesterday.
2: Greenery.
0: Prove it. You need to come over and mow my lawn. Congratulations to Argentina and Switzerland. Knocked out Colombia in PKs yesterday. That was interesting. I got done... spent some time yesterday on the golf course, and right when I was getting done, I walked into the pro shop, and there was my boy Kerry Maddox and company. They were sitting there watching the PKs. I was like, well, looky there. What a time to walk in.
2: Again, PKs, not the best way to end things, but kind of cool after a 0-0 game. You're like, okay, well, at least I know I'm getting some drama now.
1: I circled around to being okay with finishing games with penalty kicks now.
0: Yeah.
1: Yeah, but based on the idea that the average soccer player, the average footballer, runs over 8 miles per game.
0: Is that right?
1: Yeah.
0: That's a lot.
1: Do we really think that this thing is going to keep going on after another 30 minutes of extra time? And you're just going to keep going and going until there's some golden goal, when basically after another 2 hours, you're just going to have guys dragging their teammates down the field?
2: Yeah, they're already cramping by the end of, 120. There's always
0: right
2: some dudes laying down and getting hurt, so you're right.
0: It's a Would You Rather Wednesday, how about a What the Hell Wednesday? Would You Rather is one we used to do. Would You Rather? I think one of the first ones we ever did when Nathan Christian was with me. Would You Rather Wednesday was, how about that for a brain fart? Would you rather be able to fly or be invisible? And I wanted fly without any hesitation, but I got outvoted pretty significantly.
1: I want to fly.
0: First
1: of all, if you can fly, you can shorten your trips that you have to take.
0: Yeah.
1: So easily. I mean, all the drives that I make up to Fayetteville.
0: Right.
1: I would cut those things in half just with the ability to fly.
0: I don't know how fast you could go. Well, let's just say you could fly, super speed, like Superman speed.
1: It's like people say, as the crow flies. You could actually travel as the crow flies, finally.
0: We were looking for Bali on a map because I've got some friends in Bali right now, Moose. And you could go there right now. Like, you could be there in, 5 minutes.
1: And wouldn't have to take a boat?
0: Right. You just have to, and hopefully you'd be strong enough to carry. I just get a backpack probably, right? You wouldn't want to hold anything while you're flying in case you drop it.
1: Yeah, or you could.
0: You wouldn't have super strength. You could just fly. Like the great American hero.
1: That's fine. That's fine with me. I do not need. All right, so then what are the positives of being invisible?
0: You could steal.
1: I don't need to do that. I don't want to do that.
0: You could see people naked. I mean, I think
1: I can do that already.
0: It's very.
2: Invisible stuff is used more. It seems like it's used more for
0: nefarious
2: evil purposes.
0: Yeah, way more nefarious items or options than.
1: I am not nefarious. Nathan Christian is nefarious.
0: Yeah, he is. He is. I mean, he used to be. The new Nathan Christian's not. Maybe new Nathan Christian would fly.
1: I hope that gets back to him.
0: Flying would be awesome. I've always thought that would be cool. I mean, you guys probably have dreams where you can fly. I've had more dreams where I can breathe underwater.
2: I don't have powers in my dreams.
0: You don't?
2: Mm-mm.
0: That sounds
2: awesome.
0: I also can't fight at all. My punches go like this.
1: That's what I have too. And I don't.
0: But I can breathe underwater. It's amazing.
1: I don't fly in my dreams, Justin, but I do have recurring dreams of flying off a bridge in a car.
0: Oh, wow.
1: Like driving off a mountain. I've had these recurring dreams.
0: That's a bad one.
1: Since before I could drive.
0: That's freaky.
1: So it's almost like, is this telling me something for years later down the line? I don't know.
0: That's not a good way to go out, I can tell you that much.
1: It'd be quick.
0: Yeah, I guess. It'd be
2: alone in the car?
1: I do like roller coasters.
0: No, feels, no, the family of four, but not his.
1: It feels like I'm alone, but I don't know if I am.
2: Are you Thelma or Louise? Yeah.
1: I'm Brad Pitt.
2: Duh.
0: He wasn't in the car when they went over the cliff.
1: Well.
0: He got what he came for, and then he bolted.
1: It's who I'd want to be.
2: I also think
0: we
2: that
0: all want to be Brad Pitt.
2: There are ways you can negate the invisibility real quick. You get hit with paint. You're toast. You get, you know, somebody throws a shirt on you.
0: But they have,
2: like that.
0: They have to know you're there.
2: Well, I know, but if you're trying to fight somebody, like once you lay a punch down, they kind of figured you out. I also think an automatic weapon. You're just, you know, chop across the way. You'll catch them.
0: I think the easiest thing to do would be, or the best thing about it would be able to, you could walk out with money. Like you could just walk into a bank and pick up
1: nefariousness.
0: Yeah, no, I agree. It's nefarious for sure.
2: Well,
1: you're going
2: is the
1: to
2: money
1: invisible person's jail at some point?
2: Is the money invisible?
0: No.
2: It's a floating backpack. They still know where you are.
0: That's a great point.
1: See, this backfires so easy, so much easier.
0: Ah, I got.
2: You
0: got
2: to be naked.
0: I got an out. You roll it up in a wad and you put it in your mouth.
2: And you can keister some, yeah.
0: You could keister some, exactly. That's how I hide my weed now.
2: But that's not enough. Like, if your superpower is that you want to go steal with it, you're getting like a couple of wads of hundreds tops each time.
0: Oh, you don't know. You don't know. You don't know how much room I got in there. Anyway.
1: Oh, goodness gracious.
0: So.
1: There was a Would You Rather Wednesday.
0: It turned into one. Anyway, What the Hell Wednesday coming up later. We've got the Red White Report brought to you by UAMS Health Ortho Now. We will talk about the games from yesterday a little bit. We've got a soccer guest coming up here. Phil, tell me about Anthony Christensen.
1: Anthony Christensen from Whole Hog Sports covers Arkansas soccer, but also is a soccer fan. And
0: that's his whole thing? That's his whole beat?
1: No, he covers also for the basketball. He covers basketball, too. So I mean,
0: Men's or women's?
1: It's a multiple beat. It's both at the same time.
0: Oh, okay.
1: So, but he's a good writer and somebody to bring on to talk about some of the soccer matches that we've been watching and preview this round of eight, which is not an Elite Eight. It's a round of eight.
0: Sure. If you want to join us today, you know
2: trademark.
0: The phone number. It's 501-661-1037. And if you didn't know it, it's still 501-661-1037. We also have our text line, which is the same number. That's brought to you by Middleton Heatner and Rainbow Restoration, presenting our live fan feedback through our Listen Live button if you would like to be a part of that. So yesterday, again, Argentina down 2-0 to Egypt and then came back with three unanswered goals to win and advance. And for Switzerland, even more dramatic, they won in PKs, as we already told you. And if you missed it, here's how it sounded on the broadcast. Now, that would be a fun game to be at, and that'll be the final game in Kansas City, I believe.
2: Probably.
0: Yeah, they had a 32 game and a 16 game, I believe. So that's it for them. But that was cool. So we like Argentina, I assume.
2: There's some controversy in Argentina advancing. I don't know if y'all saw
0: If you're
2: this.
0: Egyptian,
2: yeah.
0: Tell me about it.
1: I didn't see what happened, why this goal got.
0: And if we did see it, we saw it 3 minutes after Moose did.
1: Right. We're expecting you to detail things that happened while we're on the air. It was literally 60 seconds ahead.
2: Yeah.
1: What was it?
2: They Argentina got fouled on the opposite end of the field, not called. Egypt advanced it, had a great run, went and scored. Guy took a shirt off, which is an automatic yellow. The yellow card stood. The goal did not stand. They go back and review, VAR reviews the foul in the defensive end. In Egypt's defensive end on Argentina, they decide to call that a foul now, and then they disallow the goal. This also, a very similar play happens later when Argentina go to score. They don't review, an Egypt potential foul in the box. In the box, that could have been a penalty. They don't review that. They go and they score. Argentina gets their goal with zero VAR review there.
0: Okay. So the Egyptians are unhappy.
2: The Egyptians are unhappy. A lot of people are unhappy. They're calling them Vargentina. They are saying FIFA stands for the International Federation of Football for Argentina. They showed Infantino's when Messi's penalty kick got saved early on. He actively is disappointed You know, he's not, he's showing favoritism, basically. So yeah, the people are not super pumped about that one.
0: Okay. More controversial or less controversial than the Balogun ruling?
2: As.
0: Okay. Interesting.
2: Yeah. I mean, they're negating goals, like, in real time. And okay. They're not using the same system both ways for both teams in the Argentina-Egypt game. So that was a little disappointing, for sure.
0: It's really not fair.
1: I mean, the coach came right out. Just basically came out and said, they don't, you know, maybe they don't, maybe they want Messi to continue. You know, maybe they want Argentina to defend their championship.
2: He was so dramatic on the field every game, and then after the game he went nuts too. Why isn't there any fairness in sport? I do not want to try to put it nicely here with beautiful wording. We have been treated unfairly today. We have suffered injustice.
0: How do you say boo-hoo in Egyptian?
2: I don't know why. Perhaps all of this is entirely the result of a marketing strategy for the World Cup's commercial success for Messi to continue on here.
1: It's just like a Sunday morning after college football Saturdays.
2: Oh, yeah.
0: U.S. game against Belgium in the round of 16 set a record as the most watched soccer telecast in the United States history.
2: Oh, good. I'm glad we had the most eyes ever on that one.
0: Right. Fox said 30 million people watched the game. 4-1 win, obviously. Fox said the audience peaked at more than 36.8 million people between 9:15 and 9:30. Well, many of us turned it off by then. Top the previous mark of the U.S.-Bosnia game. I told you I wasn't going to have to say that name again. Watched by 26.4 million. Soccer record still a long way short of the most watched Super Bowl, which has an average of 127.7 million. Anyway, still, lots of people paying attention.
2: Worldwide, the numbers are bigger, right?
0: I'm sure.
2: That's for the U.S., yeah.
1: But that also, to me, just also goes to show of how much of a lost opportunity that the way they played was.
0: Yeah.
1: If you really want to grow the game, you really want to keep fans engrossed in American soccer, because I think they're going to be engrossed in this World Cup, you had to have a better match than that. You had to play better. You had to give them more to root for. And that, to me, is just, to me, that number is more about a lost opportunity than, wow, all these people tuned in.
0: What's our question of the day?
1: Question of the day is, what will happen first? USMNT makes FIFA semis, or an American man wins the Wimbledon championship? Problem is, I'm trying to put a poll together here, Justin. An American man wins Wimbledon is more than 25 characters. And USA man sounds too much like Florida man. So I'm trying to
0: say Wimbledon winner. If Wimbledon winner fits, or you could just say Wimbledon or World Cup.
1: What happens first for the Americans?
0: Yes.
1: Okay.
0: Yeah, very simple. So our matchups are as follows. We'll have France and Morocco tomorrow. That game is at 4 p.m. Is that Central Time? Let me look at this. No, that's 3 p.m. Central. Sorry. 3 p.m. tomorrow. Friday, you get at 2 o'clock the Spain-Belgium game, which would have been the United States, unfortunately. Switzerland and Argentina play Saturday at 8 p.m. And Norway and England, which that might be the most interesting game to me.
2: For sure.
0: Is at 4 o'clock on Saturday as well. So, yeah.
1: This Argentina-Switzerland match will be really interesting because I know Switzerland's got the reputation of being a defensive-oriented team, but I saw them attack when they wanted to yesterday in extra time, and Argentina kind of feels like it's Messi and 10 other guys. You will look for an upset. I could see an upset there.
2: Switzerland's tough to beat, period. They just kind of stick around, and they've done this in every World Cup. It would be cool to see if France beats Morocco and Switzerland beats Argentina, then it's four European teams. So we're for sure getting England in, and what was the other matchup? I think the other one is a set European matchup. Belgium.
0: Spain.
2: Spain, yes, right. So, yeah. So we're getting at least two European teams in there. It could be all four.
0: It's interesting.
2: I will say Colombia probably would have given Argentina a better run just because they know each other better. Okay. You know, they're playing and qualifying and stuff all the time.
0: It's 10:23 again if you want to join us, 501-661-1037. Ryan O'Hearn in the news, Pittsburgh Pirate. 3 home runs, finished with a franchise record, which is crazy to me. 10 RBI. Pirates drilled the Braves 12-4 Tuesday night.
1: Double-digit RBI total for one game is more rare than a perfect game.
0: Really?
1: Yeah.
0: Okay. First baseman made it easy for Paul Skeens, who could use the help, frankly, of late. He's now 7-8.
1: Yeah. It was the first win for Pittsburgh in a Skeens start. In, I think it was 9 starts.
0: Yeah, almost 2 months, Sheesh. It says.
1: That's crazy. You say that. Look, wins and losses for a pitcher, like his record, don't matter like it used to matter, but you need to win the games that the guy starts, at least.
0: Yeah.
2: I'm glad that's the case, right? It's better that people are paying attention to the run support they're getting. That's a bigger deal. They should.
1: I think wins and losses for a pitcher shouldn't. It's not that it doesn't matter. It's just it doesn't matter as much as it used to. It used to matter a lot more when pitchers threw more innings than they do.
0: I like that stat more than I like win-loss record for starting quarterbacks. Which, one, again, they're very responsible for the outcome of games. Maybe more so than a pitcher in some cases because they go the whole game. But I don't like that stat. It's well, they too go much of a team game.
2: Yeah, it's the same. Yeah, exactly.
1: Goalies get it, get wins and losses in the NHL. There isn't any of that in the NBA. It's just the team's record, basically.
0: Right.
1: There's always, like, one guy. They don't do this in soccer. Nobody points to the keeper's, like, record in goal.
2: No.
0: We also have something interesting happening. Tyler Tolbert, if you haven't been following his story.
1: This is ridiculous.
0: He's the 9-hitter for the Royals. He is a career 247 hitter in 85 at-bats, and he is on a record 12 consecutive plate appearance hit streak.
1: Well, it just ended in his last at-bat last night.
0: Okay.
1: He was 5-for-6 yesterday.
0: So the first in the expansion era from 1961 on to record a hit in 12 consecutive plate appearances.
2: That feels low, too.
0: 12?
2: Yeah, that feels low.
0: 12 hits in a row? No, that's a lot.
1: That's 12 consecutive plate appearances.
0: Yeah, it's not like you get a walk, it negates it.
2: Sure.
1: That's just ridiculous. And the idea that he is the first player since 1970 when Roberto Clemente did it to have back-to-back 5-hit games. Hmm. Here's the difference. Like in 1970, Roberto Clemente had something like 2,600 career base hits. I think Tyler Tolbert might have had 15 career major league hits before this stretch.
0: He had 85 at bats.
1: Yes.
0: I mean, come on.
1: This is a guy at the beginning of his career, it was just like, all right.
0: This is Jeremy Lin like.
1: Yeah.
0: Just out of nowhere.
1: Nobody ever hears about him.
0: Yeah.
1: And then, so how long did Lin's sanity last?
0: About a month.
1: Right. And these sort of streaks. This is somebody that was 7-for-33 for the Royals. He's a career, like 260 some hitter in the minor leagues. He is just as potentially ready to go 0 for his next 12 as he is to go like 4 for his next 12. It's wild. And it was only 3 infield hits, too, out of those 12, and he's a real speedster.
0: By the way, our question of the day can be shut down pretty quickly if Fritz holds on here or comes back and wins, I guess, against Zverev, and then wins in the semis and then wins the championship on Sunday.
1: When's the last American to win at Wimbledon?
0: Roddick never won there, did he?
1: No, I don't think so.
0: I think he made a final, but I don't think he ever won. I mean, there are a few good, solid American players. He's a 6 seed.
2: Sampras in 2000.
1: That's amazing.
0: Okay, so it's been a quarter of a century. That's incredible.
2: Andy Roddick lost to Federer in 2009 in the final.
0: Okay.
1: No wonder I don't really ever watch tennis.
0: We all watch women's tennis more, I think. I mean, I don't want to speak for everybody, but I do.
1: I don't watch much tennis. And I mean, I think a lot of that has to do with, like, available time and where my mind is focused on, but...
0: What are you doing at 8 a.m. Sunday morning?
1: I'll be awake. I'd like to say I'm sleeping, but I know that's not true.
0: The men's final will be on. And same thing on
1: Saturday
0: for the women.
1: Yeah, heck yeah. But I'm not good. Do you watch... So when you wake up and you're going to watch something, that's early in the morning for me.
0: I never turn the TV on in the morning.
1: Do you get out of bed to watch it?
0: Yeah. I mean, I'm up by then. I mean,
1: how many people watch sports in bed?
0: Oh, I do. Not many.
2: I do. If it's the morning one, I do.
0: Huh.
1: Like, if you're going to get into the English Premier League because you love the World Cup, you're going to be watching these matches on Saturdays and Sundays at, I think, 7 or 8 a.m.
2: Yeah, first games sometimes are at 6.
1: Great way to have your weekend.
0: I don't like to wake up and turn my TV on at all.
1: I don't either, but yeah. I guess...
2: I prefer to look at my little tiny screen next to me when I wake up.
0: Yeah, exactly.
1: It's very comforting.
2: Not the big screen, the little one.
0: You know what I normally do when I wake up? I drag my ass out of bed first thing. And then I go,
2: I should.
0: Why didn't I charge my watch last night? Damn it.
1: The first thing I do is I look at the clock and I go, ugh.
0: That's what I did this morning, but then I got up anyway.
2: So you do know in the men you're getting at least Joker or Sinner.
0: Yeah.
2: So you're getting either the world number one or you're getting Novak.
0: Why do you say that?
2: Big.
0: We don't know that yet because we're not to the semis yet.
2: They're in the semis.
0: Oh, good point.
2: So one of them's going to advance.
0: They're playing each other?
2: They're playing each other, yeah.
0: Yeah, how about Djokovic yesterday? If you missed it, he played a match that was 5 hours and 15 minutes long. At his advanced age, that's a long time. At anybody's age, that's a long time.
3: These are kind of moments that I still play tennis for sure. You know, I was telling the kids to go to sleep after the fourth, but they didn't want to listen. And I'm glad they stayed because it was honestly one of the best matches I was part of on this court in my career. And um, Yeah. What was your question?
0: That'll be good. Look forward to that. The semis are Friday, so we'll see what time they play. I'm assuming it'll be during the show.
1: I would say I'll set my alarm for Sunday, but I don't need one. I'll already be up.
0: For sure. 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
4: The quarterfinals in the World Cup are set as the round of 16 wrapped up yesterday. In game one of yesterday's matches, Argentina had an all-time great comeback from down 2-0 at the 78-minute mark, going on to score three goals in the next 13 minutes to stun Egypt. This was the latest a team had ever trailed by two goals and come back to win without needing extra time. In game two, Switzerland and Colombia were tied 0-0 all the way until penalty shootouts, where Switzerland won 4-3. The last time they appeared in the quarterfinals was 1954. Argentina and Switzerland will face off on Saturday. There will be no games today. The quarterfinals will get started tomorrow with Morocco and France. Friday will see Spain and Belgium play. Then on Saturday, the final quarterfinal games will see Norway take on England, as well as the aforementioned Argentina and Switzerland game. I'm Christian Weaver with the Buzz Radio Network. 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

0: argentino. 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
1: ¡Oh, my goodness! That was the Telemundo call of Messi's lone goal yesterday. I would like to hear the call of him getting his kick blocked on the penalty kick, but... Anyway, I mean, after you do like the third one where you can't get it out, don't you just go, all right, we'll move on.
2: Have you ever lost your voice on a call before?
1: Yeah.
3: He had another 10 minutes a game to go.
1: I mean, that was bad.
3: And another goal to call later.
1: That was rough.
3: I don't know if he got anything left in the tank.
2: He's got reserves for all the enthusiasm.
1: Yeah. I give the guy credit.
2: It almost sounded like he ran out of the reserves for a moment.
1: Well, I respect the passion, but I mean, come on, dude. And also, here's the thing. It's become like a cliche to do the whole goal thing. But it's like, you're not describing anything. You're not telling me anything.
3: Well, he might have. I don't speak Spanish.
1: Well, he did afterwards, eventually, yes. After he did goal like six times. Anyway, doesn't matter. I don't know. I don't know the answers. I just know that was an odd call and it was kind of funny. Anyway.
2: What matters is that Argentina just basically turn it on when they wanted to. If you and I are watching it, you could see there was just a different intensity they were creating, and it felt like there was nothing Egypt could do to stop them. I don't know if that continues in the next round, though. It's so tough to just flip the switch.
1: 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And, again, if you're hurt in a car, you know who to call. It's Alan. Well, LeVar. That reminds me. Anyway, some texts from our friends at Middleton Heat and Air, Phil.
2: Yeah, the would you rather. There's a lot of people that have opinions about this. First, we got a text on this goal call. Couldn't tell if the broadcaster was excited because if he needed Gabe Bechtate or both. It was a kind of an uneasy call, I guess.
1: He needed a lozenge at minimum.
2: Billy says, with the U.S. out, England is his team now. They're deep. They're exciting to watch. Looking at their roster, they play professionally. They're sneaky loaded. Is it sneaky loaded? Because I think they're the number four team in the world rankings. I'm not sure how sneaky that would be. It's just that they haven't won the thing since 64.
3: Yeah, and it just means like a ton to them. They want to very badly. They had some questionable call-ups. Like some questionable additions to the roster, especially in the midfield. But yes, they do have some depth, and they're finding ways to win even when they don't look good, too.
2: 501 asks me, would you rather hear Bubba say fair pull or foul pull? I think you know the answer to that one. Honestly, maybe that could be my superpower. Instead of flying or turning invisible, if I could just get him to agree with me on fair pull, for the remainder of his life, that would do it. That would be enough.
1: You're fighting a losing battle. Whether you're right or wrong is not relevant, but you're fighting a losing battle.
2: That's the hill I will die on, though.
1: Well, that's fine. Just fly. That's dumb, though. That's a dumb thing to have instead. Anyway.
2: Let's see. Talking about your prison wallet right off the bat is wild. Not what I expected to hear today. I learned what a prison wallet is.
1: Here's my thing. If I'm stuffing $100 bills in there, I'll make room, is my point.
3: Okay.
1: We'll get up to the jejunum. I mean, I got room. I'm trying to get cash, dog.
3: We'll do a test. Next day of no sports, we'll do a test.
1: Carry on.
2: Try this test. Another text out of the 501. Guys, you obviously haven't been invisible before. You keep your debit card in your butt crack.
3: Your prison wallet.
1: Yeah. My debit card doesn't do any good if I don't have stolen money to put in my account. Duh. Now you feel stupid, don't you?
2: Sticking one of those chips in there either.
1: I'm with Phil. Being able to fly. Because the thing is, too, you would be a super athlete. Like, you would score a touchdown on every play. It's like, I can't tackle him. It's like, why? Well, he's flying. Yeah. He's literally flying.
3: Being invisible is countered too easily.
1: Yeah.
2: And being invisible also doesn't mean that you're not there. You're physically still, like, you can still bump into somebody. It's not like you can just avoid them. Somebody may accidentally trip into you, and the next thing you know, they know someone's there.
1: I mean, I think you could be an assassin. It'd be a great job if the money was right. I mean, it'd be easy. Now, you could hide a gun under your armpit or something or wherever, and you could sneak into a room and you could assassinate somebody if that was something that you were inclined to do.
3: God, imagine, but you'd have to keister something new every day.
1: You don't have to keister everything. You can carry your armpit.
3: Otherwise, it's floating.
1: No, your armpit. Under your armpit.
2: All we're trying to do here is make life easier. Yeah.
1: My point is that there is, I can't think of too many applications where being invisible would be helpful outside of being nefarious.
3: Agreed. You could see a lot of free movies.
1: Yeah. You'd save a lot of money on clothes. There's your upside.
3: Yeah.
1: You still have to have shoes, and you're exposed to the elements. So I guess you'd still need, clothes
3: at
1: too.
3: At all times.
1: Yeah. Or whatever.
2: Save money on clothes, haircuts,
3: if you're
2: diet shots, whatever.
3: If your invisibility transfers to what you're touching, whole new ball game. But I don't think it does.
1: Okay, well, for argument's sake, does that change anything? It doesn't for me.
3: Yes, 100%.
1: Oh, it does?
3: Yes.
1: I still want to fly.
3: Because you still have clothes on. You can touch stuff that you want. I mean, think about it like at the movies. You could just walk in. If there's an empty seat, you take it.
1: That's true.
3: You eat your food. You're not floating popcorn around. You're just taking it. I think that's great.
2: You're just taking people's snacks right there. Again, nefarious.
3: Yes, nefarious, but not hurting people or not, stealing.
2: All the good people on Earth need something to answer with here.
3: Yeah.
2: And it's flying. Basically what it comes down to. Jake says, I believe I can fly. I believe I can touch the sky. Good.
1: This person says teleportation. That's not an option, but yeah, that would be cool.
2: But that's coming. Eventually, we're all going to be able to do that.
1: There's no way. That announcer only has to do that at most 2 to 3 times a game. Hell, all the football TV guys do it for a first down. They do get very excited about things sometimes.
3: No, that's not true. They're not going first down.
1: I think he's saying they oversell it. Maybe.
2: Well, you know what he does? It's like, you know what you are famous for? It's like Berman with the back. It's like putting Chris Berman on play by play for the home run derby.
3: Or the what?
2: You just want to hear, you just want to hear the greatest hits.
3: Right.
2: He has a greatest hit. Is there another one? Is there another call that he's famous for, that he's known for?
1: Who?
3: Besides gold.
2: Andres Cantor. And I'm not saying that, I'm not trying to insult the man because he's a legend for a reason. But is there another phrase? Is there something else?
3: I wouldn't know it.
2: I wouldn't know it either.
1: I wouldn't either. Got a text here. Live fan feedback from our friends at Rainbow Restoration from Jay. He says, when this soccer crap is over, I'll probably be back. For now, I'm joining most of your other previous listeners and listen to some music. Have fun with it. We are. What would you like us to talk about? Jay Huff? What do you want me to get into, buddy? I'm happy to do it.
3: And all the listeners are gone? Oh, man. Who's texting in?
1: Yeah, we could talk about Razorback football if you want.
2: Fun.
1: Listen, we're only a couple weeks away from Media Days.
2: It's coming. There are Media Days right now happening for the Big 12.
1: I just thank God that we have Wimbledon and World Cup right now. I'm sorry that I'm excited about that because there's just not much else going on right now.
2: Well, it is the main conversation, I think, for sports across the country at the moment.
1: I do want to talk about this Big 12 thing on the other side of the break. It is a bizarre story that you were telling me about, and the numbers just do not make sense. And the Big 12 commissioner has been very defensive of Sorsby. He should be defensive of this deal that they made.
2: Yeah, I keep thinking of, we did a yard sale at Raywinder Field a year after the Travelers moved over to Dickie Stevens Park. And when I wrote the press release for it, Bill Valentine told me to put in the press release up in the actual secondary headline, anything not nailed down, we will sell. That, to me, is the Big 12 right now.
1: Yeah.
2: And they'll sell the things that are nailed down eventually, too.
1: Well, it's fine to sell anything that's not nailed down, but you should get a good price for it.
3: Mm-hmm.
1: And if you're not getting the proper price, well, that's stupid. The opposite of that is doing something very intelligent, like going to Guatney Chevrolet. I got a chance to spend some time with a few of the guys from Guatney yesterday and talk to them, hang out with them a little bit. Good folks. That's the best thing about Guatney. I mean, again, look, you can buy a car from a lot of different people, but wouldn't you rather buy from people who are going to be awesome to you during the sale and then great to you after the sale?

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0: some new coffee?
1: I did. I made some Colombian right here.
0: Oh, Colombian. Mm-hmm. In honor of the departure of the Colombians from the World Cup.
2: R.I.P.
1: Too soon?
0: What?
2: R.I.P. in peace.
0: No doubt. By the way, this ferry guy, F-E-R-Y, Great Britain.
2: You're not supposed to call him that anymore.
0: Great Britain tennis player is giving this Italian cannoli all he wants right now, which is my favorite kind of pasta. Anyway.
2: Italian cannoli also sounds like a slur of some sort.
0: Ah, you such a cannoli. Oh!
1: Yeah, it's a dessert.
0: Yeah, I think you like your cannoli with marinara or Alfredo.
1: Only one cannoli today, not two.
0: So this ferry won. Ferry won the first set 6-4. And the second set, they're in a tiebreaker, and he is going to be all the rage in England if he can pull this thing out, man. He just did. This guy is something. So he's won the first two sets against the higher, well, the seeded Italian, I should say, not the higher seeded. Ferry's not even seeded. What a story. This guy's about to be in the semifinals if he can win one more set. Unbelievable. Cannoli, get it together. Anyway.

0: That's pretty wild.
1: There hasn't been an Englishman to win Wimbledon, Justin, since
0: I know
1: 19-
0: this one.
1: Yes.
0: Well, win it?
1: What? Yeah, what year?
0: Go ahead. Oh, I thought, what's-his-face won it? Didn't
2: Murray.
0: Yeah, Murray.
1: Okay.
0: Yeah, wasn't that long ago, right?
2: No, what year, though? I want to know.
0: 15?
1: Well, so is he English?
0: Yeah.
1: Or is he from another part of...
0: He's British,
1: is
0: yeah.
1: He British or English or Welsh or Scottish?
0: He's British. He's from London. He's from England.
1: Because we have...
0: Not from the UK. You're not talking about UK. I'm talking about English, British, yes.
1: Well, it's just because we have an English soccer team. There's a Welsh soccer
0: team. Can you just tell
1: me
0: what year Andy Murray won?
1: There's a Scottish soccer team,
0: too. I mean, not Andy Murray.
1: Too.
0: Andy Murray?
1: 2013, right. 2016.
0: Yeah. Did I not say 2016?
1: You did, yeah.
0: 2013,
1: 2016 are the two times he's won.
0: Okay, and he won a gold medal in the same year, I think.
2: I get confused, too, Phil.
0: I think in 16 he won he won the gold medal in the Olympics.
1: All I'm reading, though, is that he is a Scot.
0: Oh, okay. Well, I was wrong then.
1: The last Englishman would be Fred Perry,
0: okay.
1: 1936.
0: I stand corrected. I am standing.
2: Perry and Ferry.
0: This Ferry guy is going to be quite the story.
1: I'm sure the English are rooting for whoever it is that represents the UK.
0: I'm not trying to be silly. It's a funny name. F-E-R. And he spells it funny.
1: You're just not going to be able to say his name for the rest of the day.
0: I just feel bad they got shorted an R. I mean, he's an F-E-R-Y. So I apologize to you, Phil. I thought Andy Murray was absolutely from England. I didn't realize that he was Scottish.
1: Well, that's one of those countries. It's like...
0: It's not a country. Well, it's a different country.
2: It is weird.
1: It's a country. It's three countries or four countries that form a country.
0: True. That is weird, I guess.
2: And Great Britain is three, but the UK is four, right?
0: I think that's right.
1: This is going to be majorly confusing me.
2: And then England is its own thing still. And they're all their own thing still.
1: For now.
2: It's weird.
1: Until how close did Scotland come to, remember they voted on this about 4 years ago?
0: But Ireland is independent, but Northern Ireland's part of the UK.
1: Yeah, there's been some disagreements about that.
0: What?
1: Between the people who live there and the government that controls the land.
0: If you grew up in the UK, you probably are like, boy, these idiots don't know anything about anything. Let's talk about the Big 12. We know a little more about that. So this is the weirdest thing I've heard about in a while. Again, these guys are all selling out. I think it was the Big 10 that did the whole equity deal.
1: Well, the Big 12, there were a couple of schools that pushed back on it, so that never happened with the Big 10. The Michigan and Ohio State pushed back. They did not want to sell.
0: It was like a multi-billion dollar equity deal.
1: Yeah, and I don't remember, but the Big 12 has taken some private equity money. And now they announced yesterday, they're the first league to do their media days, and announced that they have sold to Monster Energy the naming rights for all of Big 12 football and men's and women's basketball for $20 million per year. That's not per school. That's for the entire conference per year. And when ESPN or Fox or whomever refers to Big 12 football, they'll have to refer to it as Monster Energy Big 12 football.
2: Man,
1: same with
2: awesome.
1: Men's basketball, same with women's basketball. And so there are 16 Big 12 schools, 48 of these teams, football, men's basketball, women's basketball. On every basketball court, on every football field, there will be a new Big 12 Monster Energy combined logo, also a jersey patch for all 48 of these teams.
0: They must be paying a lot of money for that, Phil.
1: $20 million per year for the whole conference. It basically breaks down to just over $415,000 per program.
0: That seems like such a drop in the bucket.
1: Doesn't it?
0: Yes.
1: That's
0: what they're paying Brad Pitt to make a movie.
1: That, to me...
0: Probably makes more than that now.
1: That's naming rights. Naming rights, other than the name of the stadium you're playing in? Like, if you're going to name the conference, they're renaming the conference. It's not Big 12 football. It's Monster Energy Big 12 football.
0: It is really weird.
1: For essentially $420,000 per program per year. So it's a little over $1 million per school per year for this.
0: I thought you just said 400,000 per program.
1: Per school. I mentioned per program. It's a little over $1 million per school.
0: Okay.
1: And then you break it down to their three programs that get this money.
0: Yeah. Okay.
1: And it's just.
0: That seems like it's such a small amount.
1: When
0: we saw the deal that was proposed for the Big Ten, it was like $2 billion or something.
1: Yes. And the SEC, I don't think, is going to be selling the naming rights to SEC football. But if they did,
0: yeah,
1: it would be for multiples upon the dollar figure that the Big 12 is selling theirs.
0: I realize the Big 12 is not the big dog, but I would love to see how that pales in comparison to even their television deal, which has got to be exponentially more valuable.
1: Has to be. But yeah. It's also over a few other networks and everything. It's just, you know, here's part of this, too, is that all the other schools, they will still be selling jersey patches, and they will sell their own, you know, court logos. So it just, this is the logo creep, I guess, that people were a little worried about. And it's, you don't have to get worried about this. It's just, are you selling this for what it's really worth?
0: The SEC TV deal, 10 years with ESPN and ABC that ends in the 33-34 season, $3 billion over 10 years. So I don't know what the Big 12's TV rights are, but that's what they're getting. So again, this seems, I think you're hamstringing your programs a little bit in that you've already got this big sponsor sold that you can't replace, and you're stuck with it. And it's like, and I'm not sure that you could sell one for $500,000 or more, but it does seem like a very limited amount for a program,
1: well,
0: an individual
1: program.
0: It's
1: like pennies upon what it's really worth.
2: If one stadium, our stadium, naming rights, were $5 million.
0: Yeah.
2: I don't know the, Juracek doesn't know the time frame, so I don't really know the time frame. But the Big 12 time frame too, I don't know that time frame. But if one stadium is $5 million, how is one full conference with that many teams only $20 million?
1: Bingo.
2: That's crazy. Weird.
1: That's
2: crazy.
1: A great question. And keep in mind, this comes from the league that thought it would be really cool to put a glass court for basketball tournaments,
0: gosh,
1: and then had to remove it halfway through the tournament because it turned out to be the worst idea they could have.
0: Yeah, it was dangerous.
1: They've scheduled league basketball games in Mexico only to say, you know what, that might not have been a great idea. We're going to do it in the United States. They try to do some things, and a lot of these things end up going splat.
2: You know how teams have like the chain or like the basketball dunk for when they get an interception, stuff like that? I wonder if for Monster, if they're going to put out some drywall. You get an interception, you just put a fist through that thing.
0: Yeah. All right, just to put a bow on our geographic ignorance, the United Kingdom is a sovereign country. Great Britain is the geographical island that forms its largest part. Feel comfortable there?
1: Because people still refer to Great Britain as the country, but that's just the island.
0: Yes. But it is the majority of the UK also.
2: Wait, Great Britain is the majority of the UK?
0: Yeah.
2: Okay, got you.
0: Three out of four, right?
2: Yeah.
0: Okay. The fourth one is Northern Ireland, of course.
2: So they're their own country, then they're part of a separate entity, then they're part of an even bigger separate entity.
0: Well, but, I mean, Great Britain's just a geographic reference point. It's not necessarily like a thing.
2: Not like a governing...
0: Right.
2: Okay.
0: Yeah. Anyway. Was that confusing enough?
2: Good. Yep.
0: I learned something almost every day, whether
1: school
0: I like it or not.
1: School is in session.
0: Yeah. I mean, I started my day by looking for Bali on a map, so here we are. All right, stick around.
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8: 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The multi-day event ends tomorrow at 4 p.m. And Little Rock's riverfront downtown is set to get a major transformation thanks to a massive grant. The Bezos Earth Fund has awarded the city with $30 million in grant money. The 23 acres of former Interstate 30 land will be turned into a park featuring walking paths, sports areas, public art, and much more. 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
8: A little warmer this morning and still kind of hot this afternoon. A high of 92 degrees. Will become partly cloudy with a 20% chance of showers and thunderstorms this afternoon. Tonight, though, mostly clear down to 74. Our Thursday will be mostly sunny and hotter with a high of 96, but also a few isolated thunderstorms are possible. For the Buzz Radio Network, I'm meteorologist Pat Walker.
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0: despite the fact.
1: All right, second hour underway. We've got a special guest coming up in a minute. Red White Report right now. There ain't a lot happening up on the hill, at least as far as sports news goes, but we're going to get into it anyway. If you want to join us today, 501-661-1037. 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Same number, 501-661-1037. Love to hear from you. And we got a What the Hell segment coming up a little bit later as well. Joe Klein normally with us today, but he had stuff to do, mostly being a grandparent. So good for him. That's probably great. And that's a better use of his time anyway. All right, let's get to it.
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3: Justin, perusing through Athlon Sports and Phil Steele's college football preview magazines, you will not find many Razorbacks.
1: Shocking.
3: Located on the all-conference preseason teams by either of these organizations. Keep in mind, now, not every organization that puts out these publications does a first, second, third, and fourth team, but Athlon and Phil Steele do.
1: No one should have a fourth team. That's ridiculous.
3: That's usually called honorary mention, right?
1: Yes, honorable mention, yes.
3: Yeah, but in this case, Quincy Rhodes was named a second teamer by both Athlon and by Phil Steele, but he is the only Razorback who is listed on anywhere that's not a fourth team. Kobe Branham and Malachi Breland are also named on fourth team. Breland by Phil Steele, Branham by Athlon. Branham is a returning starter, played right guard most of last year. Breland comes from Memphis and is now a brand new Razorback, expected to start at left guard as well. But that's only three players. I don't know how many they have, but if you have 22 on both and there's four of them, it's, what is that, 88 players and the Hogs have three? Whew.
1: Better than I expected.
3: Not quite sure what kind of a football season it's going to be. Then again,
1: yes, you are.
3: Preseason polls and magazines don't always tell you all that much.
1: Yeah, wait till talking season really kicks off here in a couple of weeks. Woo, baby.
3: Let's see. Also, 88 Razorback athletes made SEC Academic Honor Roll, the university announced yesterday. Take a swing at the sport that had the most.
1: Academic Honor Roll, which sport?
3: Yes.
1: Tennis.
3: It is not tennis. It is a male sport.
1: It is soccer.
3: It is baseball.
1: It is baseball.
3: Baseball had 14 Razorback athletes make SEC Academic Honor Roll, and they're the only men's program that had more than seven.
1: Huh.
3: Women's swimming and diving had 12. Women's track and field, 9. Softball and gymnastics also had 7. So congratulations to baseball for, I guess, getting the best grades on campus. And speaking of baseball, the Major League Draft is coming up this weekend in Philadelphia. Rounds 1 through 4 are Saturday. The remaining 15 rounds are Sunday. From last year's team, 5 pitchers, 4 infielders, 3 outfielders are draft eligible. 10 incoming transfers are eligible for the draft. And there's potentially 2 high school signees that may end up getting drafted as well. So we'll recap a lot of that once we get to Monday. Next week, and then we'll have a real, I think we should have a much better idea what this roster should look like once we get to about the second week of August, which is 2 weeks before they report to campus, so everything happens real quick.
1: After that all shakes out, might be good to get Coach on.
3: Agreed.
1: Okay.
3: I don't know about like right now.
1: No, I agree.
3: Because there's so much
1: unknown
3: conjecture and just sure. up in the air, but yeah. once you get to August, I think it's a good time to talk with him.
1: Absolutely. By the way, update here. I just want to let you know a little bit about this guy because I don't know anything about him. Arthur Ferry is, let's see, what's today? Today's the 8th. He's going to be turning 24 this week. The 12th is what day of the week? Is that Sunday?
3: The 12th is Sunday, correct.
1: So he could be playing in the finals of Wimbledon on his birthday,
3: oh, cool.
1: turning 24. That would be amazing. He is he's up 2-0 in the third set after winning the first two sets over the 9-seed Kiboli. This is an incredible story. He has a career-high ATP singles ranking of 114 in the world.
4: Jeez.
1: Achieved on June 29th of 2026, and the doubles rankings of 201 achieved on the 29th of 2024. He's the current British number 2 in singles. Arthur Ferry.
3: He's taken Kiboli to the woodshed.
1: He's 5'9" tall. He went to Stanford. And he's made less than $1 million in prize money. I think the winners make, I don't know how many millions, 4 or 5 if they win. Wimbledon this year?
3: Went to Stanford, huh?
1: Isn't that crazy?
3: Makes sense.
1: He must be a sharp kid.
3: Well, he must be sharp, but I think American college tennis, I'm sure that we got into this, you know, when the tennis program was canceled and then uncanceled. It is an international American college sport for the most part. I think there's only one kid from Arkansas on the Arkansas tennis teams, both men's and women's. And most of the players are foreign. And I'm not saying that as a negative thing. It's just right. That's kind of what college tennis is.
1: No, it's just a fact. Before we get too far down the road here, Moose, and get lost, let's get our guest on.
0: Okay.
1: His info's in the rundown if you need it. But yeah, Ferry, this is a cool story. I'll be rooting for him if he... Again, nothing against Caboli. I like my Italian countrymen, but...
0: 4.8 for the winner, by the way.
1: 4.8 mil.
3: It's a nice day. That's a nice, good birthday present.
1: Well, I mean, you're talking about making almost five times... Well, right at five times your career earnings in one tournament if you win the whole thing. Now, that's a bit of a stretch. But just making a final's got to be incredibly lucrative.
3: No kidding. It's all downhill from there, right? Well, maybe not.
1: I mean, if he gets into the semis and he's in great shape to do it, I mean, gosh, the money's going to be insane. Plus, I'll be, who's on the other side? Oh, it's the Fritz match. Fritz and Zverev. So he'd take on the winner of that.
3: Well, you already sold me on watching the final anyway. They bring back childhood. Because I used to watch Wimbledon on HBO in the 80s and 90s.
1: I've never hit a tennis ball on grass, so I've only played on hard court. So I wonder what it would be like to play a little bit on grass. I'd probably fall. It's pretty slick, they say. I'm sure I'd fall down. I fell down on perfectly good pavement the other day, so.
3: Yeah, falling down on that hard court is not a good feeling.
1: No.
3: I'd rather fall on the grass.
1: Yeah, or clay, for sure. All right, on the Jim's Razorback Pizza Hotline, Anthony Christensen, for the first time ever, I believe, in the zone. Anthony, correct me if I'm wrong. If you've been on before, please let me know that. But I don't know that we've ever
4: had you on the show.
1: First time on the show?
4: I believe so, yes.
1: Okay. Well, we're honored to have you. Phil speaks very highly of your work. Yeah. Well, we've all read your work. We just haven't talked to you. So glad to have you on. So thanks for being with us.
4: Thank you.
3: Anthony, what's it like for you as somebody that covers soccer, you know, for Arkansas at a granular level, and then to see what the World Cup, how it's been received, not just in the country, but within our state?
4: Yeah, no, it's a ton of fun, right? I mean, like, I grew up in St. Louis, so, I mean, not super far away. And, you know, I played soccer my entire life. And, you know, I've always, you know, wanted to see it kind of blow up and be, you know, what I've always known it to be. And, you know, seemingly, you know, a lot of the rest of the world has known it to be. And, you know, it's really cool to see all the excitement kind of surrounding, you know, the World Cup, obviously the teams and everything like that. So it's been a lot of fun, right? I mean, it's the World Cup, right? There's nothing bigger than that. I think it's been really cool and really fun to see just how much people have embraced it, how much people are enjoying the games, and how much, yeah, I mean, just kind of community is kind of coming out of it. So it's been a lot of fun. I love the sport. You know, it's made me, you know, so much of who and what I am today. And, you know, it's cool to see, you know, a lot of people, you know, maybe for the first time, you know, getting to experience that. So it's been a ton of fun.
1: We've had a lot of debate here. Did the United States do enough, or has this had enough of an impact for people to remain engaged in World Cup, at least, if not soccer in general, going forward, do you think?
4: Yeah, I think, you know, it depends on, you know, a case-by-case basis. But, you know, obviously that, you know, the match against Belgium, you know, probably left a lot of people with a, you know, sour taste in their mouth, just because it was not a good performance by any means. But, you know, I think there's, you know, definitely going to be some sort of staying power, you know, at least for the remainder of the World Cup. You know, obviously, you know, it's not every 4 years that your country gets to host the World Cup. So I think that there's a lot of excitement still out there for that. And I think we've maybe seen that in some of these other matches that have been played since the U.S. was knocked out. You know, a lot of people are, you know, the Argentina comeback against Egypt yesterday was, you know, incredible. I think, mm-hmm. you know, you look at, you know, a lot of matches like that, and, you know, you still see that there's, you know, this excitement, even with, you know, all of the host teams, you know, being eliminated. So I think at least for, you know, the remainder of the tournament, there's going to be, you know, a lot of excitement surrounding it. And, you know, I think that, you know, maybe bodes well for people sticking around, you know, beyond just the World Cup. So hopefully that's the case.
1: How much, how much of a factor do you think having it on U.S. soil and being TV friendly, so to speak, is a factor in all this?
4: Oh, I think it's big. I mean, it's increased its visibility for a lot of people, right? I mean, it's not every day that, somebody, just driving around Kansas City can see the Argentina team bus and Lionel Messi just being right there, right?
1: Right.
4: So I think, it being in the United States and it being, pretty easily accessible, not just, on Fox, but on, Telemundo as well. And, you look at, the TV broadcast numbers and the announced, viewership, and you're seeing, record numbers for men's soccer games in the United States. And I think that's a big part of it, right? I think it's, people seeing just how excited, people are at the games, how much people are having fun, at fan fests and everything, like that. I think that's a big reason why. I think that's, you're seeing people, people probably going to games and stuff, like, and seeing how much they're enjoying it. So I think that's a big factor, just, because it's not always been, quite as tangible, I guess, as it is right now. I mean, you look back at, the Men's World Cup was last in the United States in 1994, and then the Women's World Cup was here in 1999. I mean, that's, it's a decent, time period ago. So I think it's made the game a lot more tangible for a lot of people in the U.S. And yeah, I think that's been a big reason why it's been, as popular as it has.
3: I think the word you just said, tangible, is so important to this conversation. Is that people feel that they have some ownership in this tournament here because it's on our soil, and we almost feel like our culture is being celebrated by the world at the same time that we're celebrating this great sport. But you need a reason to feel focused on something. And I've always felt I need somebody to root for. I like soccer, but I can't watch MLS and I don't have a team to root for. And I just, you obviously grew up in a different way, Anthony. I mean, do you have a professional team that you follow, that you fell in love with, and how did you get there?
4: Yeah, I mean, obviously St. Louis has the MLS team there now, which is, it's a ton of fun, not to give them any free shouts, but I mean, if you get a chance to go up to a game in St. Louis, it's an awesome, awesome time. But I mean, that wasn't there, the entire time I was growing up. We didn't have, a professional team for, the first, decent portion of my life. And, we had, a minor league team that folded, and then we had, another minor league team that kind of gave way to the MLS team, later on down the line. So, I mean, it wasn't always there in my life. I was, fortunate enough to, grow up in a family, with my parents were both, soccer people. And, so that obviously just was my kind of introduction to it. So I've always just kind of been around the game. So, I mean, I haven't, always had that, professional team just kind of right there to support. And obviously now I kind of do. Obviously, I live a little bit far away, but I think that obviously helps with like we said, the tangibility of it, and helps get people more involved. And I know in Fayetteville, there's the efforts to get the Ozark United off the ground, and in Little Rock, there's the semi-professional team, Little Rock Rangers, which is I haven't gotten to go to a match of theirs quite yet, but I know it's a good time. They're pretty good. And yeah, so I mean, there's ways to get involved beyond just the professional. I mean, grassroots games are popping up, and there's a lot more of those kinds of clubs popping up. And you can, those are the ones that you can make it your own experience, right? I mean, you can make the atmosphere what you want to make it, and stuff like that. But yeah, I mean, the visibility of it is, I think, a big deal. Like you said, you're just having a team to root for that is. I know it's not necessarily right next door for, these purposes, but I mean, it's the national team in your nation, right? So I think that obviously is a big help.
1: Talking to Anthony Christensen, if you're just tuning in on from Whole Hog Sports on the Jim's Razorback Pizza Hotline. So we've got 8 teams left now. Biggest surprise so far for you, and what matchups do you think are the most intriguing of the ones that are left?
4: Yeah, I think the biggest surprise, I'm not necessarily surprised that any of these teams are the teams that are left. I mean, Norway is probably the one that you look at and you're like, wow, they're still standing. But I mean, you look at, the Norway, roster. I mean, they've got really quality players, obviously Erling Haaland and, and Martin Ødegaard are the guys who are going to stand out. But I mean, you got Nyland in goal, and you got guys like Oscar Bob, and a lot of very quality players. So I don't think it's necessarily a shock that they're still alive. I think the biggest, I guess, surprise to this point would probably be Germany going out to Paraguay. But I always kind of felt that Germany's team wasn't super strong going into the tournament, but I did not expect them to lose to Paraguay by any means. But yeah, I think the big surprise, is Argentina struggling big time with Cabo Verde and Egypt, two teams that you would expect Argentina to deal with. And I'm not trying to be disrespectful of those teams by any means. They're at the World Cup for a reason. But I think it's been impressive that they've been able to find ways to win. And obviously when you've got, arguably the greatest player to ever play the game on your side, that makes things a little bit easier, but still, it takes some effort. I think the standout game of the quarterfinal for me is tomorrow between France and Morocco. I think those are two, just outstanding teams. Obviously France, the runner up at the last World Cup, Morocco was a semifinalist, and I think both of those teams have the quality to win the whole thing. And, France to me looks like the favorite. I know they struggled a little bit with Paraguay, but I think a lot of that was down to a really good defensive game plan from Paraguay. Maybe a little bit too physical for some people's liking, but I think that's the game that on paper stands out to me as the one that I'm probably the most excited to watch.
3: Justin, to his point on Argentina and the feeling that this is why, like, if I'm going to pick an upset, Anthony, it's going to be Switzerland over Argentina. The teams that Argentina has beaten in the World Cup so far are ranked worldwide 36th, 24th, 62nd, 64th, and 34th. So they haven't faced, basically they might not have faced anybody yet and almost lost the last two matches. So that's why if you got to pick a 12-5, I'm going to pick Switzerland in this one.
1: Luckily, the Egyptians would argue that FIFA is protecting them.
3: Yeah.
1: Anthony, any thoughts on the controversy yesterday?
4: Nothing in particular. No, I remember that the goal that, I can empathize with, feeling hard done by the call, because it was, way back behind the play and everything. But I felt that in the buildup that it was a foul. And then the other part of it is, don't concede three goals in 11 minutes and you should be fine.
1: Yeah.
4: no real thoughts beyond that. And I mean, Egypt had a counterattack to I don't remember if it was to make it 3-1 or regain the lead, that I don't remember exactly who it was, just waited too long to play the final through ball to send a winger in on goal. And, you would expect your winger to score from that situation. So, no real thoughts in that.
1: What about from a journalistic standpoint on the Balogun deal with the red card, and I guess initially, and then the overrule by FIFA or the reversal?
4: Yeah, I mean, I can completely understand why the Belgian FA was, quite upset about it, because you spent the entire week preparing to face one team, without its star striker. And then, 24 hours prior to kickoff, you get the news that, hey, this guy's actually going to play. So I can completely understand the frustration just from that point of view, regardless of whether or not you thought it was a red card. And I did think it was a harsh call when they made it against Bosnia and Herzegovina. And then I think, it's, journalistically speaking, I just, based on the letter of the law, I don't really understand why the suspension was lifted. FIFA hasn't really come out and given a full solid answer on that, at least from what I've seen. So you can understand why they're hard pressed, and there was the past precedent, obviously. Cristiano Ronaldo was supposed to be suspended, for a red card in World Cup qualifying. And that was lifted so he could play against, I believe it was DR Congo and Uzbekistan. But, that was announced, months in advance as opposed to 24 hours in advance. So I can absolutely understand why there was so much, frustration and everything like that. And I guess, know, it ended up not really being much a factor given how well Belgium played and how poorly I thought the U.S. played. But yeah, I fully understand the frustration. There's still, you know, confusion around why the decision was made. And, you know, a lot of people are, you know, going after FIFA president Gianni Infantino for it. And I think, you know, that it's, you know, a pretty well warranted, you know, well warranted, I guess, backlash towards him because, yeah. I mean, it's just been, yeah, it's been a very difficult, or not difficult, but a very confusing time. It's just like, can you please just provide some clarity? And, you know, to my knowledge, that hasn't really been provided. And yeah, if I were on the receiving end of that news, I can completely understand being hard done. And yeah, it's a complex, you know, thing because we, you know, like I said, haven't really gotten a clarification about it. But yeah, it's yeah, very, very confusing, I guess.
0: Hey, Anthony, Moose here. Former voice of Razorback soccer, actually. Wanted to ask you real quick, anything to look forward to for the women's team up there this coming up season? They've had a lot more success since I have left there. So they've been having some solid runs lately. Is there anything, any players to look out for? Any expectation for the team this coming up season?
4: Yeah, I mean, I'm imagining that, you know, preseason SEC stuff will probably come out, you know, July, August. So, I mean, not too far out of range to this point, but I mean, obviously they won the SEC regular season title last season with a pretty young, fresh group of, you know, players who, you know, entering last season, maybe weren't necessarily the biggest focal points of the team the season prior, but, you know, were still, you know, big parts of it. And then you added some younger players as well to that roster. And you could really see them grow throughout the season, and they return, you know, most of the players from last season's roster. So the expectations should be pretty high. I mean, Bella Field missed a lot of last season with some injuries, and she, to my knowledge right now, seems to be healthy. So that's, you know, that bodes well for her. And, you know, she's obviously a very solid striker. Anaya Nurse White, you know, she, you know, is very versatile. She can play midfield, play an attack. She's in contention to play for Canada at the upcoming U20 World Cup in September.
0: I saw that.
4: So, I mean, if that comes to fruition, obviously that would be, you know, incredible opportunity for her. And I think it would be a nice feather in the cap for the program as well. Keegan Smith, the goalkeeper, you know, she's played for the U.S. at U20 level and, you know, dealt with some injuries last season, but she's, you know, she's, you know, one of the best goalkeepers in the country. And you can see that when she's healthy. There's a lot to look forward to. You know, they've got a really, you know, exciting schedule. I think they host North Carolina, Clemson. I don't have it right in front of me, but I mean, they host some, you know, big time schools this season, big time, you know, national competitors. So yeah, there's a lot of excitement there. You know, I know, you know, Coach Colby Hale is not, he doesn't like to, I guess, he doesn't give compliments easily. But I know he likes this roster, so I think there's a lot of excitement going in this season for them.
0: Very cool. Thank you.
3: So, you know, we have this dichotomy of international success between the men's, which is no international success, basically, and the women's team, which the world is catching up a little bit now, but that's still the preeminent women's football program in the nation for the U.S. WMNT. So many people think that if the best male athletes, so to speak, played soccer, that the U.S. would just dominate. But I do know that, you know, not every athletic factor transfers from one sport to another. But it's just, you know, do the best women's athletes play soccer? And that's why the WMNT has been more successful? Is it a matter of structure of youth soccer for men and women? It's just a little difficult to balance these two.
4: Yeah, it's when you look at, you know, women's soccer, the U.S. kind of has had, you know, a head start for a long time with Title IX and kind of the development in that, and how much, you know, college soccer, you know, played a factor in a lot, especially a lot of the early success that the U.S. women has seen. And now you're seeing, you know, a lot of, you know, nations around the world, you know, putting a lot of the same, I guess, structure from, you know, their men's soccer, I guess, youth and building up and everything like that into women's soccer. And you're starting to see a lot of, you know, those traditional powers in men's soccer really start to become, you know, really great teams in women's soccer as well. I mean, you look at, you know, Spain, which won the last World Cup, you know, is, you know, loaded with talent. You look at France, which, you know, France was my pick to win, not this past World Cup, but the one before. And yeah, it's, you can see that, you know, there's a lot of that structure coming in. As for the athletes thing, you know, that's always been, you know, a conversation just kind of, you know, around U.S. soccer and everything. But then I tell you, like, hey, look at Lionel Messi. He's 5'6" and not necessarily an athletic weapon, is he? and then, I mean, just look at the U.S. game against, you know, Belgium. I mean, Yuri Tielemans is my height, not very fast, not very strong, but he, you know, he dominated that entire game. And I, you know, obviously, you know, there's a lot of athletic tools that go into soccer, speed, agility, strength, et cetera. But so much of it, you know, it kind of goes, I don't want to say beyond that because that kind of feels not right. but yeah, it's not a game that, you know, you're going to overwhelm, I guess, with athleticism a lot of the time. And that's where, you know, that conversation kind of gets, I don't want to say lost because I understand where, you know, it's coming from. But I mean, a lot of the best players, you know, even I played with just, you know, growing up, you know, they weren't, you know, necessarily the world's greatest athletes. They, you know, the first touch, the vision that you have to, you know, find a pass or, you know, just how quickly you can think through a situation. You know, a lot of those, you know, are equal to athleticism. And, you know, sometimes, you know, that's kind of what wins the day, as opposed to, you know, we have this winger who's really fast or this striker who's really strong. It's okay, you're in a situation where you've got two defenders right in front of you. How are you going to find the open man and get rid of the ball and find, you know, that open space? So I don't know if that answers the question at all. I just kind of started rambling, but yeah.
1: You're going to fit right in around here. Anthony, we're going to let you go on that one. I appreciate you coming on, and we will, I guess we'll talk in 4 years, if not before.
4: Absolutely. Thanks for having me.
1: All right, man. Thanks Anthony. Appreciate it. Anthony Christensen. You said he covers
3: the soccer program, men's basketball for Whole Hog Sports.
1: We should have talked to him about basketball, too. That was my bad.
3: We can have him on again to talk about that.
0: I like what he said there at the end, though, and that was kind of a conversation we have had here recently. Is it's more about just this being ingrained in their lives for so much longer. They're starting academy games like 5, 6, 7, and they're being paid to do that rather than having parents have to pay the tens of thousands of dollars to go be part of it. It's not just about being better athletes in soccer.
1: I think wrestling is another one that's sort of like that. You start them early, and the technique and all that kind of thing is significant, and it's very important. And again, you're talking about competing against people in your weight class. So again, having the skill set and being more skilled, because again, you're going up against people of equal size, is a huge advantage. Like, again, it's just, you talked about it being a technical sport, and I guess that's such a good comparison to me.
3: But it's also the structure of how they're doing it. I mean, you see the world is catching up in basketball. It took them a little bit of time to get there, but the world is catching up to the United States in basketball, and they are operating in basketball the same way they do in soccer.
1: Yeah.
3: And that's got to be partially a reason why.
1: By the way, I was looking it up, and Ferry has moved on. The British player has advanced to the semis. So, again,
0: the German guy did as well.
1: Zverev, yeah. Zverev. Beat Fritz, unfortunately. Fritz apparently beat him 7 times in a row and got smoked in straight sets today. Picked a bad time to lose. Anyway, the interesting thing to me is Ferry from Britain has won $850,000 or so in his career. He is already going to make a $1.2 million check for becoming a semifinalist. So if he doesn't win another match, he's already made more money in one fortnight than he did his entire career to this point. It's amazing. Also, his Stanford tennis coach is in attendance over there, too, which is neat. If he can win the semis against Zverev, he is going to make $2.415 million. And then the winner, of course, gets nearly $5 million. So it's an amazing story. But and again, the guy's unseated. It's incredible. It really is. All right, we're going to take a timeout. We'll come back. We'll hit some of your texts, courtesy of Middleton Heat and Air. We've got a What the Hell segment coming up a little bit later, entertainment, birthdays, and we've got some other sports news as well. And if you want to get in, feel free, 501-661-1037. If you want to look great with glasses on, you can do that as well if you go to Burroughs and Mr. Frank's. 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
0: The quarterfinals are set in the World Cup. Argentina advanced to the round of eight after a thriller against Egypt yesterday. The Pharaohs were up 2-0 with only 11 minutes left in regulation when Argentina got a goal from Cristian Romero to cut the lead in half. Then only 4 minutes later, Lionel Messi tied it up with his eighth goal of the tournament, giving him the lead in the golden boot race. After a frantic final few minutes, Argentina got one more goal just before the end of regulation. A header from Enzo Fernandez gave them the 3-2 win to head to the quarterfinals. The other match yesterday was the exact opposite of that one, with Switzerland advancing past Colombia on penalty kicks after a 0-0 tie through regulation and extra time. Today is the first day without World Cup games, but France face Morocco tomorrow for a spot in the semifinals. I'm Moose with the Buzz Radio Network. 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
1: All right, playing a little catch-up here, a relatively short segment, and plenty to get to before the end of the show. A few items coming up here momentarily from our friends at Middleton Heat and Air and our text line, and I want to hit a few of those right now. And again, I'm just completely enthralled by this story. This kid's the fairy kid from, I call him a kid, he's 24 years old almost. anyway, from Britain, is only the second wild card to get through to the semis in Wimbledon history, which is amazing. And I think I saw a stat up there. Only four wild cards have ever gotten through to a semi in majors in the modern era. So it's a pretty cool story, and I'd love to see him win another one. This is from the 501 in Conway. I was wondering what y'all's opinion was on Belgium's third goal when our goalie came all the way out of the box and then the player behind him proceeded to miss the ball. Thought it was a little ridiculous for that being one of the best 11 soccer players in the United States. Well, he's not one of the best 11
3: soccer
1: players.
3: There was a lot going on that play. A lot.
1: Yeah.
0: I mean, it was an all-time blunder, though. He completely – there was no other issue or anything you could point at outside of him messing up that kick.
3: Did he ever explain why he just stopped the kick?
0: It looked like he stubbed it.
1: Yeah.
0: Yeah.
1: Your guest misspoke from the 501. FIFA said exactly why it reversed. It was a bad call to begin with. They corrected it. This article that not many people knew about has caused a bit of controversy or a lot of hubbub, if you will.
0: Article 27.
1: I saw, did you see the argument between Alexi Lalas and Thierry
3: Henry?
1: It was, I don't want to call it heated, but it was something. It was interesting.
0: And it was about that specifically?
1: Oh, yes.
0: About Balogun?
1: About the way it was adjudicated, I guess would be the way
3: good
1: to
3: word.
1: Say it.
3: Yeah.
0: Well, I don't think that's the total truth either, though. I don't think that they said, FIFA didn't come out and say this was wrong. They didn't even remove the red card. They just fully suspended it. I think they're kind of doing the opposite. They're saying, like, yeah, we're okay with you still playing.
1: Yeah.
0: We're not coming out and saying this was bad. We messed up.
3: That's right. It's not a rescinded red card.
0: Right.
3: It's a suspended suspension.
0: Exactly.
3: So that's not saying the red card was unwarranted.
0: Infantino did come out and make a comment. I believe it was after, you know, Trump got involved and he kind of started pointing to the fact that, like, yes, I talked to lots of presidents and lots of heads of states. This was not what it was. It's a separate judicial, you know, branch of FIFA that was covering this. They were already working on it. This had been going on before he called. That's kind of the only really comment I've seen on what happened.
1: Gotcha.
0: With it.
3: I love that FIFA's got a judicial branch. We've got who's.
0: It's supposed to be freestanding, is what they say.
3: Checks and balances.
0: Yeah.
3: It works too.
1: It's good. Preseason selections from the 870. Don't know injuries to come, not knowing who Antonio Jordan is, but Bo Embry was very high on him, and he has had too many receivers out of Warren not to acknowledge this sure-handed big receiver. This year's defense has nothing to do with last year's disaster. That's true. Also, I would say Bo Embry has sent a lot of really good receivers to the collegiate ranks.
3: The coaches talked a lot about Jordan in early August before, I think it was an ankle injury that derailed him. He really didn't see him much, if
1: at
3: all.
1: No, he's a stud. I mean, DJ, when he was doing the show with me, was big on trying to get him a little bit bulkier and maybe turn him into a tight end, but he's a little biased too.
3: Yeah, he's, well, true. But he might have that same body frame.
1: Mm-hmm.
3: But that's somebody that, just based on what they were saying and a couple of the highlights that got tweeted out last August, Jordan could be a breakout. And you're right, last year's defense has nothing to do with this year's defense.
1: No, you got new dudes, you got new coaching staff. I mean, it's completely different. But, yeah, again, there's still not a lot of optimism, let's be real.
3: In fact, I think it's going to be a defensive-led team. I think it might be a halfway decent defense. I'm just really worried about the offense.
1: I think you're outside of your mind. I feel completely opposite.
3: I think they're going to have to win some games.
1: How
3: in
1: do you
3: the
1: figure
3: the
1: defense? It's going to be a defense-led team.
3: No, I think it's going to be a better. It's going to be a better defense than the offense.
1: You literally just said, "Oh, okay."
3: I just think it's going to be a better defense than the offense will be.
1: I totally disagree.
3: Just like last year, the offense was a lot better than the defense. They were led by anybody because it was a terrible team.
1: Mm-hmm.
3: And there were a lot of issues with the offense. It wasn't just defense. It was not holding onto the ball, which was the biggest problem. But it was an offensively led team last
1: year. I'm assuming.

0: hope. I mean, I think there's a lot to work with there.
1: Sure. This is the call earlier. We played it on the air, and this guy has a comment on it, so I was going to refresh you with a part of this. I was not going to play the whole thing. It's like a minute 12 clip, but this is the Telemundo broadcast of Messi scoring.
2: Otra vez Messi. Se debía la pelota que cae al área. No pudo Julián Messi.

0: Now, Egypt would argue that that was the call from the FIFA administrative offices, but that's not right. That announcer sounded like a hound dog, this person says, howling at granny, singing Amazing Grace. Also, Phil, you should holler goal when the Hogs hit a home run.
1: The word goal, that does not get used in baseball, ever.
2: That's true. Can you just go home, home, home, home, home, home run, home.
1: Just stretch out a home run call for 63 seconds.
0: Yeah, if it's your last game you ever call, it'd be great. I don't watch much soccer, says this person with the 501, but that's all right. I'm sorry. Try that again. I don't watch much soccer. I can't read either. But that's all there is right now. That's what I meant to say. So it's all good unless you get a bell and start ringing it, and I will have to check out forever like I did on the morning show. Okay, well, that's mean.
1: Say there's like nothing going on. There's actually been some really cool stuff in Major League Baseball the last week. We had a pitcher taken out after throwing 7 perfect innings. We had a guy had 3 homers and 10 RBIs yesterday.
0: We had a guy
1: go 12 for 12.
0: Thank you.
2: The Yankees had like a strikeout record, a bad one too, right?
1: 17.
2: Yeah.
1: 2 games in a row.
0: It's amazing.
1: That's a really bad team right now.
0: From the 501, Spanish call of Messi's goal sounded like a Spanish Rex Nelson. Yeah, I could see that. I don't know how you say from the land of milk and honey in leche in Espanol, but anyway. You can get a good look at a Chevrolet sticking your head up its tailpipe, but wouldn't you rather take James's word for it? I agree, exactly. Good point.
1: Buy some brakes.
2: Yeah. A plus.
0: I'm with you. I watch women's tennis more than men's. Also, who's giving feedback if no one is listening? Just talk sports, any sport. That's the show. Exactly. I agree. And that guy, listen, I understand if you check in and you're like, I don't want to hear about soccer. Fine. You can tune out. We'll see you during football season. I don't mind. I don't expect you to listen all year round all the time. It'd be nice, but I know you're coming back.
1: Some show, it's weird. I think this is weird. Tell me what you think. Some shows, SVP does this, take off during 2 months of the summer.
0: Yeah, why do you think I take a vacation all the time this time of year?
1: Yeah, but you're here now, and you'll be here after next week.
0: Sure, but we'll be into the SEC media days. Then it'll be easy.
1: But it's not like you cancel the show. So, I'm like, you're just going on to ESPN radio for 2 months. Somebody just texted us something. It gave you a big reaction.
0: Oh, I love it. This is from Phil, or from Mark, about Phil. Mark, I'm with you. Phil sucks so bad is the subject. It's a foul pull, not a fair pull, you blanking virgin.
1: I do not care what you say.
0: His kids are going to be shocked to hear.
1: This is somebody who doesn't know me.
0: Mark says, also, I heard an Arkansas baseball coach point out the foul pole at Baum. And then he pauses and said, yes, it is a foul pole, not a fair pole. If you want to see a fair pole, go to the fairgrounds.
1: That's great.
0: Yep.
2: Okay, I love that. So your issue with this is that it's a foul ball if it hits it, or it's a fair ball?
1: It's a fair ball if it hits the right. Foul pole. And the logic
2: and
1: that, about
2: I
1: that,
2: agree.
1: I just
2: goofy.
1: Can't get with it. And I love that that makes people angry. I'd love to make you angrier.
0: If you get angry about it, that's a little excessive. If you just say it's incorrect, then that's fine. But I understand it. Look, I'm a logician, and your point does stand up to the logic test.
2: It's the goal line, and you get a goal if you cross it.
0: Right.
2: Right.
1: Yeah, it's like the sidelines. When the ball hits the sideline, it's out of bounds. Just, I don't know. It's just the logic of all of these things to me. I would like for the outcome of the thing to match the name of the object in this case.
0: Yeah, I agree.
2: Agreed.
0: I'm all for that.
1: I never use the word foul line, first baseline, right field line, third baseline, left field line. I will not use the word foul line. You will never hear foul pole on one of the broadcasts. And if you don't like it, I don't know what to tell you.
0: Don't you say fair pole.
1: Yeah. If it hits the ball, it will be a fair pole.
0: If it hits the pole, you will see.
1: Absolutely. I've done it. We had 2 go off the pole last season. It was a fair pole both times.
0: Well, did Bubba correct you immediately?
1: He looked at me, but he can look at me all he wants.
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0: It is 11:54, and our second hour is almost up as we welcome you back in on this Wednesday. Tomorrow, I can't wait to recap today's World Cup match. Oh.
1: Who you got?
0: Yeah. We do have a fun last hour coming up, though, so that'll be cool.
1: Well, I mean, what sports are going on today? There's a full slate of major league games.
0: Yep.
1: You know, if you want to, you know, get into all of those or anything, but it was like every single team is playing today.
0: Have you been to a major league game this year, and are you going?
1: I got tickets to see the Red Sox and the Orioles at Fenway in two Monday nights.
0: How many major league ballparks have you been to, or seen a game in?
1: I've got this in my notes app.
0: Okay.
1: Let me look this up.
0: Most,
1: yeah, a lot of ballparks.
0: What professional sport have you seen the most of, you think, in person?
2: I mean, still probably baseball.
0: What?
2: Maybe hockey.
0: Okay.
2: We try, when we travel, that's the first thing we look at is there a pro sporting event going on?
0: Yeah.
2: Yeah, that's the first thing we look for.
0: I've seen about the same on a lot, I think. I've seen a smattering of NBA games, probably 10, 12. I've seen probably about 10, 8 to 10 NFL games in person. And Major League, I probably see more baseball. You're right. Because we used to go to Cubs games when I was a kid. But
2: there's
0: not
2: way
0: that many
2: more of them, though. Like, it's just way more of them going on, I feel like.
0: But if you don't live in a market, it's not that easy.
2: Right.
0: It's like, if I lived in Chicago, I would have seen hundreds of Cubs games by now.
2: Right.
1: Justin, I think I've seen, and this is parks that don't exist anymore in the current parks, 27 Major League ballparks. Minor League parks, I think I've been to 50. And I don't think I updated from last year in college baseball. I think I've been to maybe 27 or 28 college ballparks.
0: I've been to two defunct baseball parks.
1: Which one? What have you seen?
0: Well, Old Bush.
2: Defunct Old Bush? Is that what you're saying?
0: And I saw Oakland in Oakland.
1: Oh, see, I would have liked to see that stadium just to see the hills out there.
0: But it takes such a beating, but I really enjoyed the experience there. We had a good time.
1: I'm so excited to go back to Fenway. I haven't been since 99. It's changed a lot. We've got fifth row seats near the first base dugout.
0: How'd you get those?
1: They were open. They were available.
0: Huh.
1: That's what I was thinking.
0: Outrageous or not bad?
1: It was like $650 for four tickets.
0: Okay.
1: Which I thought was a really good deal.
2: Ungodly.
0: No, I think
1: for Red Sox tickets.
0: Yeah, I agree. For those good seats.
1: I mean, get a chance to take my son. You know, it's his first time there. We went to see the new Yankee Stadium a couple years ago, and just trying to pass the love along, and he'll be calling it a fair poll too.
2: He's learning, right?
1: He is my son.
2: I saw Yankees at Red Sox. That was a good one.
0: Yeah, that's excellent.
2: Yeah, that's really cool.
0: Yeah, it says your son's going to get beat up at school. That's cool. Good job.
1: We did Wrigley 3 years ago. Yankee last year. Fenway coming up this year, and that's just
0: what's
1: fun.
0: The next one? What's the next big park you'd love to have, Matt? All costs aside, like, what's the ballpark you'd love for him to see that he hasn't been to? He's been to Pittsburgh, I assume.
1: Yeah, they've been to a game there. I'd like to see a game in Seattle. That looks like an awesome ballpark, T-Mobile.
0: Well, it's a good place to be in the summertime for sure.
1: Mm-hmm.
0: Weather's good.
1: Roof
0: there.
1: Open. I want the roof open.
0: Obviously, yes. All right, 11:58. Hour two coming, or is up. Hour three is after the break, of course. And we will return momentarily in the zone.
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1: Members of the Pine Bluff community are trying to get to the bottom of recent issues with the school district. In April, district officials told parents about a phishing scam where more than $3 million were stolen in December. Other concerns people have include the district superintendent resigning, an F rating at the state level, and delays to the new high school building. The Little Rock chapter of the organization Public School Strong was invited to a discussion to help find the best ways to move forward. People in the community say the goal is to continue community events and possibly have a public school strong chapter in Pine Bluff. And the new Bucky's location in Benton is set to hire about 200 people. 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
3: Mostly sunny through the morning hours, then we will begin to cloud up this afternoon, and some isolated showers and thunderstorms are going to be possible. That's a 20% chance of rain. We'll have a high of 92 this afternoon. Tonight, mostly clear, and then we'll drop off to 74. For the Buzz Radio Network, I'm meteorologist Pat Walker.
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11: This is the Pigskin Preacher, bringing you the word. 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I hate it." Every dog wearing the so-called cone of shame wears that look of betrayal. I've dreaded that I had to do this, and I've tried to make it up to her by bringing her some Chester's chicken from Doubleby's, which, of course, covers a multitude of sins. If you know someone who's been wearing the cone of shame, stop by a Doubleby's near you for a peace offering. 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The list goes on and on. Doubleby's, it's where you gas it, grab it, and go. That's Doubleby's.
0: In the Zone, Arkansas's longest-running midday sports talk show, coming to you live from the Oaklawn Racing Casino Resort Studio. 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

0: in the zone on a wonderful Wednesday. Good day, sunshine. Thanks for being with us, Moose. And Phil.
1: Moose, thanks for the ride yesterday. I really appreciated that.
2: You're welcome, brother.
0: And he took you home.
3: Hey.
0: All right.
2: Well, that's going to cost you extra.
0: How'd you feel? Did you have a huge meal last night? Did you eat a 6-pound steak?
1: I could. It's like you would think you want to, but it is the epitome of eyes much larger than your stomach.
0: Sure. I know that feeling.
1: The day when you have that colonoscopy. Yeah. So, and you know what I really wanted? I wanted the greasiest cheeseburger with 6 slices of bacon on it.
0: Mm-hmm.
1: All I ended up having were a couple of eggs with cheese.
0: Okay.
1: And it was fine. Filled me up just fine.
0: Filled you up. By the way, if you missed it yesterday, Phil had a colonoscopy.
1: Got good news, too.
0: Because it's important.
1: No polyps.
0: It's an important thing.
1: Time for you to schedule yours.
0: Quite the advocate. We can do it right now.
1: Get on the phone. We got one right there.
2: No gloves necessary.
1: Why don't you do the Katie Couric thing?
0: Why don't you do whatever you're doing and don't worry about me? I am having all sorts of issues.
1: You remember when Katie Couric did that on the Today Show?
0: She do it live?
1: Yes. She had a colonoscopy live on television, but I don't remember if she was awake for it or not.
2: How big was the curtain? I mean, like, you gotta really make sure you're not seeing nothing. It's Katie Couric.
1: Right.
2: She's a full journalist, like a real
0: one. She's a full journalist.
2: A real one.
1: It's more of an inside report.
0: I don't know what I'm doing here. I really don't. I've lost my mind. Anywho.
2: Well, what are you looking for, Chief?
0: My papers!
1: Do you need a vacation?
0: I do. I'm out of sorts.
2: It's been like a month. Ugh. Poor guy.
0: Shut up.
2: My wife's in LA without me right now, too. Like
1: six different stacks of paper. One of the pieces of paper you're looking for is in there.
0: No, I don't know that it is. I may have just left. Oh! That's not it. I don't know. No. Well, we'll just have to wing it. Charles Barkley, did you guys see this? Apparently got invited to the wedding.
1: The
0: wedding with Kelsey and Taylor.
1: You hear that, Nighthawk?
0: And said he didn't go. He said,
4: I don't think the food would be very good.
0: He said it was going to be a crap show, is what he said. And here's the weirder part of this, and this is why I was hoping that Joe would be here today. This is the quote. I don't go to weddings or funerals, but I did get an invite, and I politely declined because I thought it was going to be a crap show. I love Travis and Jason, and I've only met Taylor one time, but yeah, I did get an invite. But I said, it's just too much. I just want to hang out and play golf, and I don't want to dress up and all that other stuff. But I appreciate the invitation. It was pretty special.
1: That's a guy who just wants to be on vacation.
0: I know the feeling. But the thing is, to me, I don't go to weddings or funerals. If your mother dies, you're not going.
1: I don't think he means that.
0: If your kid gets married, you're not going.
1: He can't mean that, right?
0: I used to have a policy when I was younger and single and very broke. Now I'm just a little broke. If it was an out-of-town wedding, if I was not in the wedding, I did not go. That was my policy.
1: My policy was I will miss a traveler baseball game if I'm in the wedding.
0: Okay.
1: So there were 3 weddings that I missed because of that.
0: I've never missed a game for any other conflict, ever.
1: Now, I've got something I got to think about this next baseball season.
0: Football, I've never missed. I missed basketball, a couple of basketball things because there was a buzz conflict or something I had to be at, but I've never missed a football game.
1: My daughter graduates from Central High School next May.
0: Uh-huh.
1: That'll be a baseball weekend.
0: Yep.
1: I got to miss the game. I got to be at my daughter's high school graduation.
0: Well, you hope it's a home series and you miss a game.
1: Exactly.
0: Maybe. Or maybe. It would have to be the perfect scenario, though, where maybe the graduation's on a weekday.
2: Sometimes it's early.
1: Yeah,
2: sometimes
1: right.
2: It's like midday, too.
0: Yeah.
1: It'll
0: be at 7 a.m.
1: You're going to have a 10 o'clock graduation in the morning. I'll just skip the zone, and then I'll make it up for a 7 o'clock first pitch.
2: Damn, we got dumped so fast.
0: I think we came way
2: low on the totem pole.
0: If you don't dump us for that, that's stupid. I wouldn't let you come to work. I think you are important enough to the fabric of Razorback fandom that they should schedule, and this is going to sound dumb, but I'm serious. They should schedule the graduation around your schedule.
1: I'm all for it, man.
0: I mean, honestly, like if you got a game at 4, they need to do the graduation at 8.
1: I still have to miss some baseball games for women's basketball, so there is that too. But I'd all be for them scheduling around my schedule. Why not?
0: I wouldn't say that about very many people, but I think you are such a big part of what Razorback fans look forward to when it comes to baseball that it would be disappointing if you couldn't do it.
1: Well, I'm looking forward to her graduation. I mean, it's a big deal. These things happen once. I'll miss for a high school graduation. I'll miss for a college graduation. I'll miss when, you know, my kids get married, have a child. I did miss Traveler games when my kids were born. We planned it out so perfectly that they were both born in the middle of the baseball season. So I miss games for that. There's just certain things that you'll miss for. But I'm not one of these people. They'd be like, no, I don't do funerals. I don't do weddings. You send me an invite, I got the time, I'll be there.
2: Yeah, for sure. I think it's for him more of like the way it sounds, since it's Charles Barkley, it's like a laziness and I'll send a gift, but I don't want to deal with like the traffic of it or the getting ready or the flying. Like, that's what he didn't want to deal with.
1: I know some people who don't do weddings or don't do funerals just because they can't handle it.
2: A downer.
1: It's too much of a downer, right? There's other people who don't want to go to the weddings, you know, because they feel pressure to have fun or be personable or everything. And I think that's kind of what Charles was saying there.
2: Yeah.
1: He's been personable, well, really. I just think he's used to doing the pregame show at Madison Square Garden for TNT. There wasn't a pregame show to do for the wedding.
0: Look, I'd love to never put a suit on again the rest of my life. That'd be great. However, I do have some really nice suits. Thanks, Bell and Sword. Speaking of, see what I did there?
1: That's a segue.
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0: This is going to be quite the piece together birthday deal, I'll tell you that. I literally don't know what I did with this list. I mean, I had it. It's not in my draft, so I clearly printed it out. It might be attached to one of y'all's packets, but don't look. All right. If it doesn't work out here, you guys, I can see a gig for both of you. The legendary game show Jeopardy is hiring a new person, and it's a very unique position. New clue writer. The ideal candidate would demonstrate wit and clarity and must also be able to pass the show's infamous contestant quiz, where topics range from U.S. geography to opera, science, and superhero sidekicks.
1: And remember that you're basically coming up with answers. You got to come up with the answers.
0: Sure.
1: And then the question.
0: I think the formatting's not that different.
2: And you have to sit them in groups. Like, they need to be categorized.
0: Yeah.
2: Too.
1: Now, this is not for the host. This is for...
0: No, you're just the writer.
1: The clue specialist.
0: But it's a good job.
2: I think it'd be tough.
0: The gig will earn anywhere from $132,000 to $178,000. Scoring the job will be harder than betting it on the Daily Double, though. It says wannabe Clue crew members must submit to the standard Jeopardy anytime online quiz, which screens for show contestants by asking 50 questions with just 15 seconds to answer each one. I don't think just because you can't answer questions doesn't mean you can't come up with good questions.
2: Yeah.
1: You've got to know where to look.
2: Because you've got them in front of you. Yeah, you could just be doing research for that.
0: I'd rather be the host. I have all the answers in front of me. It's easier.
1: Have to pass a test to become the host.
0: Too. I don't know. Because you get all the questions in advance. Like, you could study up on it. And again, all you got to do is be a little condescending. Like, oh, I can't believe you didn't know that.
2: I've watched.
0: How'd you know? Well, I had the answers in front of me.
2: I haven't watched much with Jennings. But when I would watch with Trebek, it always make me laugh. The in-between, like in the middle of the first round when they had the commercial break. And he would do the like one by one through the contestant and talk to him. He was so awkward and uncomfortable, and he would be kind of rude, a little bit. I loved the guy, but that part was so bad.
1: He was always ready to go get back to his podium.
2: Yeah, or he'd just kind of, lightly roast the person and then just move on. Like,
0: yes.
2: He'd go, that's dumb, and then just take another step forward away from him. And that part would be a blast to me.
1: Is Blossom still hosting sometimes? Maya Mbialik?
0: I don't know.
1: It's her and Jennings.
2: She did a little.
0: I thought they got
2: a
0: permanent.
2: Jennings
0: I think
2: now.
0: He became permanent host. New research suggests multilingualism significantly slows brain aging. Mm-hmm. Say that in another language. Scientists analyzed brain connectivity in 872 people from Spain's Basque region who spoke 1 to 4 languages. Results were striking. Bilingual speakers had brains appearing 6 years younger than monolinguals. Oh, you're just a monolingual. That's all you are.
1: Aren't you learning a language now?
0: See? 3 language speakers gained 7 years, and 4 language speakers showed brains nearly 13 years younger. Want to stave off CTE? Here you go.
1: learn a language.
0: Yeah.
1: That's what I got to do.
0: A study found that earlier language acquisition and higher fluency amplified benefits. Researchers plan future studies focusing on neurodegenerative diseases like Alzheimer's. I think that's a great idea.
1: See, and I think that learning languages probably fits in at the same time with learning how to play an instrument.
0: Yes.
1: Learning how to dance.
0: What about drums? Does drums count?
1: Sure. It's an instrument.
2: It's much easier to learn when you're young. Your brain is designed to be soaking that up when you're younger.
0: Also, you haven't punished it with alcohol yet.
2: Yeah.
1: Well, some people say punish. Some people say...
0: treated it too.
2: Exactly. Unlocked.
1: Might be one of those people. But, yeah, you got to find a way to learn more things as you get older. And Moose, to your point, probably learning Spanish would be a little easier than learning how to play the guitar.
2: Yeah, I think so.
0: I want to be good at something that's comfortable. Every time I stand over a golf shot, I think, where the hell is this going?
1: This is not comfortable.
0: When I watch people play guitar, and I've tried to play guitar a little bit, like my uncle tried to teach me as a kid, and I don't have particularly large hands anyway. I don't know if that is a big help or not, but I'm just like, this is uncomfortable. And I watch guys play guitar, and I think, yeah, that looks very difficult. It just doesn't make sense to me. I want to be good at something that's comfortable to me. There isn't anything.
2: I guess you could sit.
1: Well, is radio comfortable for you?
0: Yeah.
1: You want something else to be good at.
0: I want something to be good at, I said. Not just something that I can do every day.
1: Well, you need a hobby. Well,
0: I have
1: got
0: hobbies.
1: A hobby.
0: I'm just not good at them.
1: And they're the annoying ones.
0: Chess, I play. Not good.
1: And you're annoyed at chess.
0: I'm annoyed at golf because I want to be better than I am.
1: What could be out there that wouldn't be cooking? If you make something that you don't quite like very much, you're going to be annoyed at yourself.
0: Well, when that happens, I'll let you know.
2: It's got to be cheap, too, though. If I'm picking up a new hobby, I can't just throw all the money into it and then be like, oh, never mind. I suck at this or I hate this.
0: I'm not good at pickleball, but I do enjoy it.
2: It's cheap. Cheap hobby.
1: I just felt stupid when I played pickleball with you guys, and I could never remember all the rules, especially it's like, wait, I can't get up to the net? This is dumb.
0: Stay out of the kitchen and just learn how to announce the score, and that's really all there is to it.
1: And remember that you got to serve... underhandish.
0: Yeah, you can't like
1: submarine-ish.
0: Yeah,
2: we still got to go play. When you're back, we'll go play.
0: Okay, as soon as I get back, then Phil will be gone, and you and I can go play without him, and then tell him how great it was.
2: Deal.
0: All right. Last thing here for the entertainment report. Then we'll do birthdays, which again, it's going to be an adventure. I'm going to be looking up information about these people in real time.
2: Did you print it out?
0: I don't know, Moose. I don't. I'm completely out of sorts. And the funny thing is, I get up at 4 a.m. I just woke up, and I was like, okay, well, I'm going to get up.
1: It's not in this packet you gave me.
2: Yeah, not in mine.
0: Okay. After I told you both not to look. You both looked. I see how you are.
2: Well, I would have known that that's what it was.
0: Yeah, I gotcha.
2: From a glance.
0: Last thing here, Obsession, the film, has officially become the highest grossing film ever made on a budget of $1 million or less. It cost $750,000 to make that movie. The return on investment is $537, it says here. The gross... over $400 million. Isn't that crazy?
1: That just means there's going to be an Obsession 2.
0: Obviously. Enter the Dragon. And again, you got to look at eras. Enter the Dragon, $470 was the return on investment. They spent $850,000 on the movie. It's crazy. They spent $100,000 more on Enter the Dragon in 1973 than they spent on Obsession in 2025. But it made right at $400 million. The Blair Witch Project, third. Rocky, number four. Paranormal Activity, American Graffiti, a movie called To Fly from 1976.
2: T-O-O Fly?
0: T-O.
2: Dang.
1: American Graffiti and Rocky. These are movies that cost under how much to make again?
0: $1 million.
1: Under $1 million.
0: Rocky was $1 million.
1: Wow.
0: It says $1 million or less. American Graffiti was $777. Way of the Dragon, $130,000, made... $130 million. Space Station 3D, $1 million project, $128 million. And Shaolin Temple, $264,000, made $111 million. So, there you go.
1: Got to see this movie.
2: Calvin Klein needs to get in on this.
0: I'm surprised you've not seen Obsession yet.
1: Well, I think it's streaming now, so it's don't have soccer to watch today, so I'll watch that tonight.
2: I haven't yet either, but it's streaming. It's more than a movie ticket. It's $20. To buy.
0: Yeah, but it's way cheaper. Yeah, but Moose, you got to look at the big picture, buddy.
1: $35 to go to the movies if you want popcorn and a soda.
0: I wish.
2: I'm sneaking snacks in.
0: You take a family of four, you're at $75 to $100.
1: But what if I'm just a loser and going by myself?
0: Yeah, you're $30 probably. I mean, it's, you know, you go to a matinee, it's like $12, right? I mean, depends where you go, I guess. But yeah, a bucket of pop. I mean, problem is, too, you can't get like normal size stuff.
1: And you can't
0: A small is outrageous, by the way.
1: You can sneak so many different kind of candies in, but you literally, has anybody ever snuck popcorn into a movie?
0: Only if you're invisible.
1: And stick it in your prison wallet.
0: I really wish you guys would quit using that term. I don't sneak things into movies. I buy them at the theater because they have a business to run.
1: You've never put a pack of M&Ms in your pocket.
0: I wouldn't say I've never done it. I'd say I don't do it as a rule.
1: Okay.
0: Because they deserve their money.
2: Always buy a drink.
0: I know that you get a gallon of soda for $12. They don't make much money on the films. And if you want to keep being able to go to films, you need to, support them with concessions. That's just my policy. You do what you want. Last thing here. Got a note here. Oh, totally different.
1: Do people sneak food into Travelers games? It's the same idea.
2: Movie is the only thing I've ever put snacks in me to take. Yeah,
0: in me. nobody sneaks in M&Ms to a baseball game or a bag of peanuts to a baseball game. They are inexpensive.
1: Maybe,
0: I don't know.
1: Maybe. I just remember one of my best friends, with his dad, he would like bring an apple to a Steelers game. Just walk into the stadium.
0: That's bizarre.
1: With an apple. It was hilarious. We'd tailgate for 2 hours. We would be sloppy drunk in the upper deck. And then Stan, my friend's father, shows up sitting next to us. We can barely see straight. And he breaks an apple out of his wallet and bites it in front of us.
0: What do you mean an apple out of his wallet?
1: I mean out of his pocket.
2: Out of his prison wallet.
0: Again.
1: Oh, man.
0: Again.
2: Snuck like a whole 20 wings from Buffalo Wild Wings into the movies once. I just had a Ziploc bag in the car and just dumped
1: them in. This is Kramer-like. Yeah. Okay. How do you manage to do this?
2: It's a full feast.
0: All right.
2: I had a jacket.
0: That's pretty good. That's amazing, actually. That still one-ups me. But in the days before...
2: And potato wedges.
0: And I don't like to go... every theater has alcohol now, but I don't drink at movies. But we were going to see Girls Trip, and it was a double date. When my buddy and I were married, we took our wives... And
2: great film, by the way.
0: It is so much fun.
2: It's very funny.
0: So we're like, you know what? This is going to be a stupid, fun, silly film, and it'd be nice to have a little buzz. And so we went to a local restaurant. I won't name it. I've never been back there either. It was fine. But anyway, the guy poured us a bunch of big vodka sodas, and he put them in a styrofoam cup for us. Yeah. And he's like, I didn't see anything. And we just hit them under our, the girls put them in their purses,
2: I guess.
0: Yeah. And we sat there and drank vodka sodas and watched Girls Trip.
1: That's awesome.
0: Yeah, it was funny. But they didn't sell it.
1: Right.
0: I don't feel bad about sneaking something in that you don't have.
2: Sure.
0: You know what I mean?
2: I sneak in chips sometimes.
0: They have chips. They don't.
2: They have tortilla chips. Yeah, but that's it.
0: I think, you know, it's 2026. This is a complaint. I think we should have elevated. Nachos should have come further than they have by now.
1: They've gotten worse.
0: In some ways, yes.
1: The cheese is not as good as it used to be.
2: The plain, terrible ballpark cheese has gotten worse. You're right. Like, into even a worse version of itself.
0: I feel like the chip should be better. I don't know what it is, but I just feel like we would have gotten further with this by now.
1: I used to see... Now, I wasn't involved in how the food was made at Trav's games, but Bill Valentine was so into making sure that you cut the nacho cheese with just a specific amount of jalapeno juice. So the nachos back in the day at Trav's games were the bomb. They were the best. And it's like all, and it's not just the Trav's, it's everywhere. It's one of those little machines, you push the button.
2: Nobody cares
1: and
2: anymore.
1: It's a cheese-ish sauce sort of a thing.
0: Yeah, where's the dedication and commitment to greatness when it comes to ballpark nachos for $3?
1: I will say this. You remember when barbecue nachos came out and we're like, what?
0: Yeah.
1: You can put pork and barbecue sauce on this too? I don't know if it's gotten much farther past that.
0: I don't know what else you want to put on there. Like, what do you want to do? Like, cut up hamburger meat and put it on there?
1: I don't know. It's just, what would be the next thing? Fried chicken and pickled onions?
2: It's less about the innovation of what goes on top, but how you're spreading it, I think, is the issue. Well, you need a good, ratio of everything to everything.
0: That's always been my issue with nachos. The distribution's an issue.
2: Yeah.
1: Too much center. It's the same with poutine. I don't want the sogginess.
2: Agreed.
1: It's got to be crispy.
0: There is a local place, I will say, and I won't name them because they don't spend money, but there's a local place that does nachos that their chips are different. They're almost like multigrain, and they are delicious, and the distribution is phenomenal, and it's barbecue. The way we get it, we have cheese on it. It's got all the veggies and stuff, and it's got tons of chicken and stuff. It's top notch. But generally speaking, I find distribution an issue.
1: In your sports watching life, when you're at events, what have you eaten more? Is it nachos, hot dogs, hamburgers? For me, nachos all the way.
0: Oh, burgers are way down on the list.
2: Yeah, it's nachos for sure.
0: Hot dogs for sure for me. By far. Not even close.
1: I try to stay away from hot dogs now after that little incident about a month ago.
0: I never...
2: You could get pictured, too. Someone could just snap a bad angle of you.
0: I went years without eating... I mean, nachos was never even on the in the thought process.
1: Years without eating nachos?
0: At the ballpark.
1: Do you ever make them at home?
0: Yeah, if I smoke meat, I love to do pulled pork nachos the next day or within a couple of days.
1: It's like a real simple, you know, plate of nachos, throw the shredded cheese on it, put that in the microwave, take it out, there you go. Simple nachos for World Cup.
0: You simple, foolish man.
2: Yep.
0: You're so cute, fair pool boy.
1: What do you want to do? You want to make a cheese sauce?
0: Yes.
1: You can do that too.
0: That's what you do. You get the nachos, you layer them, you sauce them, you put some meat on them, you layer them again, and then you sauce them again and more meat. And a little bit of barbecue sauce, and then your jalapenos and tomatoes and whatever else you want.
1: Sounds delicious.
0: And then you do maybe throw a little bit of grated cheese over the top and then melt it in there in the oven like a grown-up.
2: That's 10 times longer. Everything you described was so time-consuming compared to the cheese on the chips in the microwave.
1: Grown-ups use microwaves.
0: Mine tastes exponentially better. All right, the next time I do barbecue, you guys can come over and we'll make nachos together.
2: It worked, Phil.
0: It'll be a fun little team project.
1: Yes.
0: That's good. Was that all it was? Okay, you little suckers. Okay, nice work.
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0: Well, would you like some ballpark food? 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
1: Nachos used to be such a big thing for me at the ballpark. I was 13 at, you know, summer camp, and we had a nighttime Pirates game that we went to. And all my friends... they start daring me to do it, and I ended up eating the largest stack of pickled jalapenos that I've ever had in my life. It's, I don't know, maybe like 6 inches long, and I don't think I got off the toilet the next day. It was a really painful day.
0: You know, I don't think we have to do that thing where we tell each other everything. Ray, you're going to be with Moose, and Johnny, you'll be with Toilet Boy. Toilet Boy and Moose.
1: It's 2 days in a row, too.
0: You're really enough already. All right, this guy is an actor, kind of. His mother is an actress, kind of. His dad's an actor and a rapper. And the only reason he probably is an actor is because his parents are both actors.
1: Jaden Smith,
0: Phil, is how old today?
1: Jaden Smith is 25?
0: No.
2: 26.
0: 28. You know what? I could do an audio clue on this one. If I had my list earlier, I would have been able to do it then. I swear to you guys, I did this morning. I just don't know where it ended up.
2: We trust you.
0: There are other songs from this gentleman, but I'm going to play this one because it's the most famous one.
2: Beck, yeah. Blues, baby.
0: How old is Beck?
1: He still puts out great stuff.
0: I'll take your word for it. I haven't listened to anything from him lately.
2: 50.
0: 50 today, you say?
1: Beck is 60.
0: Beck is 56, Phil, by a nose.
2: Brad Pitt and him were hanging out at the World Cup.
0: I don't know if this guy likes pork or not, but you would think he would with his name. He was in the original A Few Good Men and the original Footloose.
2: Kevin Bacon.
0: Kevin Bacon's exactly right. How old is he?
1: Kevin Bacon is 66.
0: Mm-mm.
2: 62.
0: 68, if you can believe it. He is aging beautifully. This guy is an actor. I liked Meet Joe Black. Not everyone does.
2: Brad Pitt.
0: Yeah, Brad Pitt. That's how I describe him. He was also in a TV show where he played a couple of different roles.
2: On the same show?
0: Yeah. He also has done some voice work. He earned 2 Primetime Emmy Awards for Outstanding Lead Actor in a Comedy Series out of 3 nominations. He played Mara Pfefferman on Transparent. I think that's what I was thinking.
2: Jeffrey Tambor.
0: Jeffrey Tambor. Good job. Good get.
1: Larry Sanders show would have given it away for me.
0: I didn't
2: Arrested
0: watch
2: Development.
0: That. Okay, well, you guys are really big fans of Jeffrey Tambor, I guess.
2: Are y'all Arrested Development people?
1: Hey now! He was Hey Now Hank on Larry Sanders.
2: He was. He was good.
0: How old is he?
1: Jeffrey Tambor is 84.
2: 80.
0: 82. No point. This guy's a famous chef. His last name makes you think you might eat his food at a hockey game.
1: Wolfgang Puck.
0: That's exactly right, Phil. How old, Moose?
2: Wolfgang Puck is 61.
1: Wolfgang Puck is 66.
0: He's 77.
2: Jeez.
0: And last but not least, it's an Academy Award-winning actress. She was cast in the role by her father, who was a famous director.
2: Sofia Coppola.
0: No, but that's a good guess. She did not win Academy Award as an actress, because she was not great, but she's a good director.
2: More.
0: She was a model, apparently, too, although I never found her to be particularly fetching. But she is a very good actress, for sure. She's kind of tall. Or, you know, a woman. Can you say that? Is that demeaning? She's tall for a woman? Anyway, she also used to be with Jack Nicholson as a couple.
1: Angelica Houston.
0: That's what gave it away, huh? Yeah, typical misogynist. Unless I talk about the man she was with, she's not worthwhile. I get it.
1: I've seen these videos. Maybe you've seen it on Twitter. There's like an interview that Nicholson's doing in the late 70s, and he answers the phone in the middle of the interview, and it's Angelica Houston. And he's talking about what they're doing that night. They kept it on camera, too.
0: Yeah. Well, she won Best Supporting Actress for her role in Prince's Honor, which is a good one. How old is she today?
1: Angelica Houston is 83.
0: No.
2: 75.
0: Bingo. Bango.
2: No way.
0: You still lost.
2: Dang.
0: But Phil, very offensive all the way around on your part. I mean,
1: that's
0: just
1: what,
0: really.
1: I love offense.
0: Yeah. Very.
2: There's
0: great.
2: A new Houston that's been in a bunch of stuff lately. Jack. I don't know how he's related. I thought it'd be her brother, but maybe younger.
0: Oh, different Houston. You're saying last name. Okay.
1: Remember,
2: it's her nephew.
0: By the way, Johnny, congratulations. Enjoy your Travis tickets and good luck with the nachos and peanuts.
1: Remember, Angelica Houston played the head witch in The Witches. That's a great movie.
0: What's The Witches?
1: Roald Dahl book.
2: It was a book, yeah.
1: It's a kid's movie, but it's really creepy.
0: What's it about? I know witches, but could you narrow it down? Like, give me a synopsis.
1: It's a gathering of witches at this. I haven't seen this in so long. There's a gathering of witches, and the kids get trapped in there and get turned into mice.
2: Yeah.
1: Right?
2: And the witches, like, live among us, and you don't know that they're witches.
1: You don't know that they're witches.
0: I'm aware.
1: I just remember the look that when she pulled her face off.
2: Yeah.
0: Okay. Wow.
2: It was like PG, too, I think.
0: Well, back in the day, you know, PG was fairly encompassing in a lot of things. Did they say the F word a lot? It's probably PG. All right. 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But most importantly, if you want to wager on soccer, that's the place to do it. They also have the super sub deal, which is where if your player gets subbed out, your bet stays in. So if Messi sits down because he scored so many goals, but his sub comes in and scores, guess what? Still counts for you. So whether it happens early, late, or deep into stoppage time, makes no difference. Don't worry. You're going to be in the game with the super sub, courtesy of our friends at FanDuel, in partnership with Oaklawn Sports. Because you don't want your player getting subbed out and then losing your bet. I don't need to watch anymore. No, you do. Because the sub is going to take it over for you. Pretty awesome. Anyway, that's FanDuel. And it's 12:37.
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6: The quarterfinals are set in the World Cup. Argentina advanced to the round of eight after a thriller against Egypt yesterday. The Pharaohs were up 2-0 with only 11 minutes left in regulation when Argentina got a goal from Cristian Romero to cut the lead in half. Then only 4 minutes later, Lionel Messi tied it up with his eighth goal of the tournament, giving him the lead in the golden boot race. After a frantic final few minutes, Argentina got one more goal just before the end of regulation. A header from Enzo Fernandez gave them the 3-2 win to head to the quarterfinals. quarterfinals. The other match yesterday was the exact opposite of that one, with Switzerland advancing past Colombia on penalty kicks after a 0-0 tie through regulation and extra time. Today is the first day without World Cup games, but France face Morocco tomorrow for a spot in the semifinals. I'm Moose with the Buzz Radio Network.
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0: All right, what the hell is coming up momentarily? It is 12:41 in The Zone, and we appreciate you tuning in. And if you're thinking about lunch, we all are. I'm starving because Joe didn't come see us today. 501-850-0265 is the phone number to Cash to set up a special event. And if you want to get reservations, it's very simple. You can go to their website, cashlittlerock.com. You can cash you outside or cash you inside. It doesn't matter because you're going to get delicious food either way. They do have a nice patio, by the way, on the ground floor and upstairs. They've got that really cool space up top so you can kind of look over the River Market like you're the king of the world. You're not on the front of the Titanic. Good news is you won't sink. You sink your teeth into some delicious food, though. They've got great salads, awesome lunch entrees and options, and, of course, for dinner. Let me just run you through a couple. The tuna wontons are off the charts. The crab claws are outstanding. I think they're the most slept-on appetizer they have. The candied bacon that comes out on the rack, absolutely fantastic. And the smoked pork belly with the presentation when they pull the big cover off of it and the smoke rises up. It's just an incredible experience. So if you're trying to impress somebody, it's a great place to go. And if you're just trying to have a good time with friends in a casual setting, guess what? Cash is also great for that. Now, listen, it's fine dining, but it's also very approachable, and it's delicious, and it's great space to have a special event. 501-850-0265. Set yours up now. Up to 150 people upstairs. Take it over and have a great time, and they will help you set up your special event. A very memorable night or day at Cash awaits you right now. We got What the Hell coming up in just a few minutes. And by a few minutes, I mean right this second. Are you guys ready?
1: Do it.
16: What the hell, bro?
17: What the hell's going on here?
18: What the hell's the matter with you?
0: I got a spicy story right out of the gate, boys. Let's head to Delaware County, Ohio. A semi-truck leaked 40,000 pounds of Frank's Red Hot Sauce on I-71 last week during a heat wave exceeding 100 degrees. The sauce began leaking Tuesday as the truck traveled north, leaving a trail that firefighters followed to a nearby truck stop.
2: They really do put that stuff on everything.
1: I would.
0: On the road. While the incident drew humor online, the fire chief warned of real consequences. There are some cars, a lot of vehicles that may have potentially been damaged, he says. One driver reportedly spent $30 on car washes without removing the staining. Bad deal.
1: That will stick with you for a while, won't it?
0: It always blows me away when they find new species of animals and when they find things that probably, well, they've been there the whole time. It's just amazing that now you're just coming across them. Archaeologists at the Alamo, apparently they're still digging around that place, have discovered a second cannonball, believed to date to the historic 1836 battle. Never heard of it.
2: A second one?
0: The iron cannonball unearthed June 2nd, just 3 months after a bronze cannonball was found nearby. Now they just got to find a gold and a silver.
2: So they didn't find these two cannonballs until this year.
0: Both were recovered outside the northeast corner of the Alamo Church at nearly identical depths, suggesting neither had been disturbed once since the battle.
1: Wow.
0: Senior historian Colby Lanham believes the cannonballs came from opposing sides. The bronze one belonged to the Mexican army and the iron one to the Texans.
1: That's shocking.
0: Thank you.
1: You think about the idea of everything that's been unearthed around the Alamo. Have you ever been to the Alamo?
0: Yes.
1: It's
0: Pee Wee Herman was there with me.
1: Really small, but it is an amazing place.
0: It really is.
1: It's as peaceful as a place as you'll ever see.
0: Well, you should have been there in 1836, buddy. Not so peaceful then.
1: Not so peaceful then, when these cannonballs were flying all over the place.
0: I'm telling you, buddy. I had Jim Bowie to my right and a whole bunch of other guys to my left, and I was like, we're in big trouble, boys.
1: And then you grabbed your coonskin cap and hustled the other way.
0: I told Jim that dumb knife of yours isn't going to do us any good now. There's cannonballs flying at us, for God's sakes. Doc!
1: Cannonball coming! That's a different movie, sorry.
0: Let's go to Columbia, Missouri. Missouri man wearing a promotional shirt from a bail bondsman got arrested, violating his release terms. Ethan Zane Adams, 22, originally placed on 2 years probation following a 24 conviction. He allegedly violated probation with a new DWI and domestic assault arrest. The judge set the bond to $3,000. The interesting part is the T-shirt he was wearing was a promotion for the bail bonds company that he owns.
1: Is his name Chico?
0: He skipped his June 24th hearing, prompting an arrest warrant. Deputies caught him a week later, and he posed for his July 2nd mugshot, still wearing the Jesus BB shirt. That's what the name of the company is. Jesus BB Bail Bonds.
2: He did this on purpose.
0: Or Jesus.
2: He did this on purpose. That's his marketing.
0: You think so?
2: Yeah. We're talking about it. We wouldn't have heard that name.
1: You really, if you're a bail bondsman, you're supposed to market yourself through Little League

0: course, the licensed nurse practitioner and former Marine Corps helicopter mechanic, it's an odd combination, was charged with aggravated battery with a deadly weapon, really, and giving false information to police. Do we really consider a pickleball paddle a deadly weapon?
1: True blood, apparently.
0: A baseball bat, maybe.
2: Depends on how many times it hits you.
1: Anything's
2: and some of those paddles are heavier than others.
1: Anything's a deadly weapon if you try hard enough.
0: That's what I'm saying. I could beat Phil to death with my coffee cup. It doesn't make it a deadly weapon.
2: If you really cared enough, you could.
0: You know, I don't.
2: The human in that case would be the deadly weapon. Stay out of the kitchen next time.
0: This is a great story because this kid's... I think he... There's a lot of facets to this story, and this will be our final one. You know how they said, the guy that said, I think it was Austin Powers, said Danger is my middle name? Was it Danger?
2: Anyway. I think it was, yes.
0: Joey Danger Evermore. Remember that name. Achieved a historic milestone by becoming the youngest person ever to summit El Capitan, California's massive granite formation in Yosemite. The child began his ascent at age 6 and reached the peak after celebrating his 7th birthday. Boy, that is a long climb. It was 5 days. He scaled the world's largest granite cliff alongside his father, Joe Evermore, brothers Sam and Sylvan, and a documentary team. Breaking the record is really cool, he says, and doing an impossible thing with my family means more with my dad up there. It's not impossible because you did it, so nice try. Doesn't that take away from everybody else who ever scaled El Capitan?
1: There's a whole, that was the whole Free Solo documentary, wasn't it?
0: Like, if you're 50 and you're like, I did it. Yeah, it's like, so a 7-year-old, big deal. What else you got?
2: I remember there was a death at El Capitan last October.
0: Yeah, we call that natural selection, Phil, where I come from.
1: Yeah, there's a whole documentary about this. The guy, I can't remember his name, but he was in the Free Solo documentary was about going up El Capitan, wasn't it?
2: Did he live?
1: And then a child. Yeah, no, he's still alive.
0: He didn't fall?
1: The same guy who did that did the...
0: He didn't fall?
1: No.
0: Inconceivable.
1: He did the most recent one that was like...
2: That word means what you think it means.
1: A building. There was like a building that they did for Netflix, some Netflix special. It's the same guy. But yeah, now a 6-year-old did it, and it feels less impressive.
0: That's what I thought. But his middle name is Danger, too. I think that's awesome.
2: Well, that just leads... What kind of
0: parents?
2: What kind of sequel do you have for this later on in life when you're in your 30s?
0: Oh, you skydive without a parachute.
2: I think you might, you know, climb the entire Empire State Building just to ask your girlfriend to marry you.
0: That would be a good move. This final break of our show today is brought to you by our friends at UAMS. They are open for business today, and that's good news for you if you're like me and you're hurting real bad because you fell down real hard recently. Moose, something new is going wrong every day. Now I got lower back issues.
1: We'll see if we can get videos of that, too.
0: I will be so impressed if you can pull it off. 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
7: 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And then the Arkansas Travelers taking on Amarillo on Buzz 2 today. 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Television-wise, Wimbledon has been very entertaining today. 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Philly and Cincy on ESPN. Cincinnati stinks on toast. And then you get Arizona and San Diego at 9 o'clock tonight on ESPN. And if you are like my father and you just really love Caitlin Clark, she's playing at Los Angeles with her Indiana Fever tonight on CNBC and USA at 9 o'clock. That is what's on tap. All right, Phil, get back to what the hell and give me a couple more stories from the day.
8: All right, I want to take you over to the Mets ballpark, Citi Field in Queens, where for some reason the Kansas City Royals felt like tying the record for most errors on one play.
7: Did they now?
9: Little tapper left of the mound. Lugo fielding, throwing on the run, and it gets on by Caglione. That'll bring in the game's first run as Ewing scores. Bichette to third, and all the way to second goes Benge. Now it's thrown to the backstop, and Bichette digging for the play. He scores. Now the ball gets away again, and Benge will score.
8: That's called, they referred to it as a Little League home run, but that's not a Little League home run. Little League home run needs to get out of the infield. Three errors on one play. Throws by Nick Lofton, Seth Lugo, and Jack Caglione. I've never seen three errors on one play. Tie is a major league record. Well done, Royals. At least they won the game.
10: The second one was bad. Like, bad, bad.
8: Yeah, well, the second one was terrible. Horrendous. It went past third base.
10: Yeah.
7: Moving on.
8: And then the last one. This was, we take you to Big 12 media days. This is Sean Dillon, a Lubbock radio host. What the hell is he asking here?
11: My play, I'm actually looking at the defenses now. Last year,
8: that's the wrong one. Really,
7: oh, sorry.
8: That's actually another what the hell if you wanted to use it.
7: Sean Dillon, there he is.
12: Sean Dillon, rocking pregame. Commission, Texas Tech got fined over tortillas, and tortillas were banned outright. OSU paddles, broken always make a rule, has a tradition exemption. Sorsby never played a snap for the Red Raiders. Big 12 sued them anyway, while Cincinnati hasn't been yet touched. You're selling greater than 12. Why should Texas Tech fans believe it?
13: Can you sit? Let me come closer to you. Stand up.
3: Ask that question again, and I'm going to give you the answer I want to give you. So go ahead.
12: Texas Tech got fined for tortillas, and tortillas were banned outright. OSU has had paddles that were given a noisemaker exemption back in 2012. Sorsby never played a snap for the Red Raiders, and yet there is a lawsuit. Cincinnati has yet to be touched. You're selling greater than 12. Why should Texas Tech fans believe them?
3: No, I didn't say greater than 12. You misquoted me. I said we're going forward as 16 strong, and that's my answer to your question. But thank you for that question. Appreciate it.
7: That was awful.
8: There really wasn't a question there.
10: You couldn't say tortillas right twice.
8: Tortillas.
7: Wes Morcan, he's got 10 seconds to tell us all about it.
13: Okay, we got Stephen Davis, voice of the Travelers at 2:30. Andrew Hutchinson talking some Razorback sports with us at 1:30.
7: In a nutshell.
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1: Members of the Pine Bluff community are trying to get to the bottom of recent issues with the school district. In April, district officials told parents about a phishing scam where more than $3 million were stolen in December. Other concerns people have include the district superintendent resigning, an F rating at the state level, and delays to the new high school building. The Little Rock chapter of the organization Public School Strong was invited to a discussion to help find the best ways to move forward. People in the community say the goal is to continue community events and possibly have a Public School Strong chapter in Pine Bluff. And the new Bucky's location in Benton is set to hire about 200 people. 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To apply, you need to go to the Bucky's website to be invited for an interview. This multi-day event ends tomorrow at 4 p.m. For the Buzz Radio Network, I'm KARK's Gary Burton Jr.
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3: Mostly sunny through the morning hours, then we will begin to cloud up this afternoon and some isolated showers and thunderstorms are going to be possible. That's a 20% chance of rain. We'll have a high of 92 this afternoon. Tonight, mostly clear, and then we'll drop off to 74. For the Buzz Radio Network, I'm meteorologist Pat Walker.
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0: went viral.
1: What is up? Welcome in and out of bounds. Wes Moore, Todd Pierce. He's in for Joe Franklin. Joe's vacation week continues. Glad you're here, Todd.
2: Glad to be back.
1: How are you?
2: Doing all right. How are you?
1: Man, I'm good. You know, my goal right now is to get a little bit more excited about Razorback football.
2: Sure.
1: I'm so excited about the basketball team and recruiting and trying to add that Caleb Argal to the roster. And
2: right.
1: That I've kind of been slow to the football party. And my goal is to start getting excited and learning more about this football team and, you know, getting ready for August. And the SEC Media Days is coming up at the end of the month. That'll help tremendously. Sure. And then when they start practicing, we'll get excited about this team. But last night, I got to talk with Braylon Russell, running back out of Benton. First of all, the dude looks incredible.
2: Oh, I can imagine he does.
1: He has lost so much weight and gained good weight. He posed for me on camera. And I mean, and all I could see was his upper body, and it was nothing but muscle. I mean, that dude has transformed his body. So tip of the cap to him.
2: Absolutely.
1: He was talking about the disappointment of the, you know, he was disappointed in the way he played last year. And he doesn't want to do that again. So he changed his eating habits. He changed his diet and just attacked the weight room, and he looks fabulous. And here's a funny thing. I was like, you know, you're a guy that's been known your entire career, high school in Arkansas, is a big, powerful back. And now that you've lost this weight, you know, how do you think it's going to affect you? And he's like, who says it's going to affect me?
2: Not one way. Yeah, I was going to say, it probably doesn't affect him a bit.
1: Yeah. You know, because I mean, he was playing at probably 250 plus at times.
2: Right.
1: And I was just looking right now. They have him listed at 227. And so his
2: theory,
1: it
2: was a significant bit of weight that he's dropped.
1: You could argue 30 or more pounds. And maybe even more when he was playing in high school. He may have been even bigger than 250. He could have been around 260. It may be, you know. He looks fabulous at 227. And his theory is he's going to be just as powerful, just as strong at 227, because now we all know fat weighs a lot more than muscle. You lose that, but you still get, and you're gaining muscle. Yes, you can have a still be very powerful at 6. What is he listed at? 6'1"? Yeah, 6'1", 227.
2: Oh yeah.
1: Anyway, I think I'll try to cut that up and play that. We can have that on Friday. But anyway. Just talking with Braylon, and I've said, and I told him, I think if you were to rank position groups at Arkansas from what we know right now, I would put either running backs or wide receivers at number one.
2: Sure.
1: As the strongest position on this team.
2: I would agree.
1: And probably go with running backs as 1A and wide receivers as 1B. But the combination of Braylon Russell and Sutton Smith, I think it's going to be a great 1-2 punch for Arkansas. And then when you see it, now I forget who it was. One of these websites, one of these recruiting services maybe, mm-hmm. They were ranking the offensive lines in the SEC. And they had Arkansas well up there. I want to say they were ranked number 4 with their lineup and what they have. Really, the biggest question mark for Arkansas is going to be at left tackle. Pretty much they have it solidified. And I think they have their left tackle, but you know, their left guard with Breland coming in from Memphis, the center, Kate Kittler, back, and the right guard back, and right tackle, the big kid from Louisiana, the Raging Cajun, coming in out of the portal, which at right tackle, if K.J. Jackson is your quarterback, being a left-handed quarterback,
2: that's your blindside guy.
1: That's your blindside. And so, you know, the more I think about it, with a new quarterback, you got to be able to run the ball. That just helps that new quarterback, whoever it is, establish that running game and use these backs, feature these running backs. And, you know, they've got a good stable. Cam Settles had a good spring.
2: Sure did.
1: Out of Parkview. I think he is right there in the rotation getting some playing time. You had the freshman, TJ Hodges, Jasper Parker. You know, that's the kid from Louisiana that was highly recruited, ended up at Michigan, didn't play a lot at Michigan. wanted to get on the field, transferred to Arkansas. That's four guys that have run the ball in college that they have in that backfield. And from talking with Sutton Smith during spring football, each one of those backs were just a little bit different. They all kind of had a specialty, all brought a little something different to the table, and he felt like it was a well-rounded group of running backs. So anyway, just talking with Braylon last night got me excited about football, and a little bit more excited about football, and wanted to pass that along. I thought it was funny talking to Braylon, and, you know, you're always trying to dig and find out some information, especially when we don't know a lot about this team and the personnel and the coaches and how they're doing. Braylon must have told me at least four times, time will tell. He would not give me any bulletin board material. He told me that. And when I was asking him about the offensive line, he was like, time will tell. And, you know, talking about the running back room, how good could y'all be? Time will tell. How good is this offense going to be?
0: Time will tell.
1: Yes. So I was like, Braylon, I've been telling people that ask me, I have no idea about this team, how good they're going to be, how many wins they're going to have. You know, is the defense should be vastly improved just because of how bad they were last year. Just a improvement from 38. I think it was 38. We did the math one day on the show. I think they gave up 38 points per game last year. It was something insane.
0: Right.
1: Just to improve it to 31 points per game would be a drastic improvement.
0: Sure.
1: And that's still not a great defense. That's not even a good defense.
0: No.
1: That's a below average defense. So, but I remember one time we all thought that the defense, I think it was the defensive line, like 8-9 years ago, it was like, it can't be worse. They got to be better. Well, it was worse the next year. Maybe it was the offensive line, but anyway, you can't just assume the defense is going to be better, but you got to think it's got to be better. As bad as it was last year, there's nowhere to go but up. But I told Braylon that. I was like, when people ask me from now on, I'm going to say, time will tell. I'm stealing your line. Time will tell. Jamie over on the Middleton Heat and Air text line. Jamie says, Wes, just letting you know, muscle weighs more than fat. Did I say it the other way around?
0: I believe you may have.
1: I'm sorry about that. I know better than that, Jamie. Sometimes when you're talking too fast, your mouth gets ahead of your brain and you say something dumb. Thank you for correcting me. Yes, muscle weighs more than fat. My trainer told me that because when I was on my little kick to lose some weight before I got to the beach and I weighed in at 238, my goal was 225. And I hit it hard, man. I didn't drink for like 17 alcohol. I drank a lot of water. I didn't drink for 17 days, and I got down to 229, and he was like, dude, you did it. I was like, no, I didn't. I wanted to get to 225. He's like, you got to figure in how much bigger you are from working out. Muscle weighs more than fat. You probably, if you weren't working out, you would be around 225, but you've gained 4 pounds of muscle, so be happy with what you did. Thank you, Jamie. Jeff says, see if you can find the article Randy read yesterday from On3, NCAA discussing implementing a legal tampering window prior to the transfer portal. Jeff, I heard the discussion. That was in their first 30 minutes when I was driving home, and it's almost like giving up. The NCAA is just giving up, and they know about this tampering. And they have these schools complaining about tampering. They probably are overwhelmed with the tampering reports and don't have enough personnel to investigate all this. And so to me, it was like, you know what? We'll throw our hands in the air and just say, let's legalize it. I know Rick made a great point. Just because you can't, you know, everybody else is doing it, you just don't make it legal. That doesn't make it right. Now, the NFL does this. You know, you got the legal tampering. And I think the NBA does. You have a period before a free agency begins that you can start discussing with players and their agents these deals. It just helps get the deals done earlier. And if you think about it in college, they're all free agents because of the portal and because of the freedom to transfer at will. If you want to, you know what? Here's what you do. You slow down the number of transfers. Calipari's great idea, which I've said for a while, You get one free transfer. If your coach leaves, fine. You get another one. That doesn't cost you. But if you're there and your coach never leaves, you get one free transfer. If you decide to leave again, it's going to cost you. You got to sit out for a year. Cut out this one after another, after another, after another. Four schools, 4 years, five schools, 5 years, just to go out and get you a new contract and a new NIL deal.
2: There's got to be some sort of consequence on the back end.
1: Yes, you got to stop that. And so if you're going to do the legal tampering, at least that would, if you had it that way, there would be less free agents every year. And you can't really, you don't want to tamper with a guy that's already transferred once and he's going to have to come and sit out for a year. Who wants to, you know, what school wants to pay that kind of money for a guy that's going to be sitting on the bench? Not or sitting out. My thoughts on it. You can't fool yourself. It's already happening. I mean, even if they don't pass it, it's not going to stop anything. These schools are still going to tamper. These agents are going to be contacting other coaches. I mean, that's where you got to stop it. When you have a player's representative reaching out to other schools and letting it be known, hey, this player can be had for a certain amount. It's not always the school's fault that's tampering. It's these agents, these advisors who are reaching out on the player's behalf to figure out what they can get. You think even if they don't legalize it, that's going to stop? No, it's going to continue. To me, that's not the problem. I mean, yeah, tampering is a problem. There are a lot of problems. But is it the biggest issue? You know, sometimes I wish they would focus in on what is the biggest problem that would help stop some of this tampering. And that's just wide open free agency every single year for every single player. Just stop it. Address the transfers. Address that. And that will help some of your other issues. But yeah, when I was thinking about it, Jeff, I think it's already happening. I'm not saying to make it legal, but if you don't make it legal, it's not going to stop it. They're going to keep doing it. So it's there. It's happening. It's already happening. And I don't know that you can't stop it. And so I guess that's their thinking. If we can't stop it, just make it legal and create a little window. But then you know what happens. They're not going to abide by that window. It's not like, oh, the window opens tomorrow. No, weeks before, they're already doing it. They're going to keep doing it illegally. 501 says, who do you think will be our primary return man? Maybe on one of the running backs can carve out a role on special teams. Oh, we talked about this. Who was the primary punt returner? Somebody, because we've talked about this. It was Sutton Smith was back there, I know, because I talked to him about that. Also, Tay Lockett was back there, because he was a very successful returner at Conway. But I think he was well on down the pecking order. I think it was Sutton. I want to say it was Sutton Smith was one of the primary guys. Man, I'll have to go back and look at the spring roster notes. But it was. Sorry, I can't remember. I've slept since then. And as far as kickoff return, that's gotten to the point that there's very few kickoffs returned. Those kickers have gotten so good at booting it through the end zone, you may get one chance a game. It's a punt return. That's what you want. You want a good guy at punt return because he can flip the field or at least pick you up a first down, catch it, get 10 yards. 501 says bidding for the U.S. media rights for the 30-30 World Cup. Oh, do you have a – oh, there must be a graphic. I don't think it's showing up, a picture. I haven't – let me check. We've been having some issues here on the text line on the computer, but I can go on my phone a lot of times and see. Yes. Here, I got it. Bidding for the U.S. media rights for the 2030 FIFA World Cup could start at $1 billion – a source tells Front Office Sports. Fox Sports got the English language rights for the current World Cup at the bargain price of $485 million, but after record ratings, it's now a seller's market for FIFA. I saw the ratings that topped out at 35 million Monday night for the U.S. loss to Belgium. And just think if it would have been a good game down the stretch. I mean, even when it was 2-1, I was still holding on to a small, thin thread of hope that, you know, they can score here and tie it up, man. They just need one goal. And then the goalie did that boneheaded move.
0: Yeah, that
1: move.
0: Third goal was
1: and
0: the,
1: I was just
0: the,
1: like,
0: yeah,
1: it's over.
0: That's
1: I mean,
0: the killer.
1: I mean, it was going to be hard enough to score one, much less two. And it just, it not only deflated where I was, it deflated, you can see it deflated the crowd, the team, everybody. It was just like, that's when you knew it was lights out. And I bet the ratings after that just
0: nosedived.
1: Yeah, tanked. But if you would have kept it close, dramatic 2-1, you know, firing away, goal, you know, shot after shot like Mexico was doing against England on Sunday night.
2: Well, heck, even down 2-0 in the 76th minute yesterday, I thought Argentina's still got a chance here.
1: Did you really?
2: I did. Because of Messi.
1: I shouldn't have thought that way, but I did. I was like, oh, my gosh, Egypt's going to pull off the upset. It was so late in the game. I thought they could play keep away for long enough just to prevent two goals, much less losing and not having to go to extended extra time or PKs at some point.
0: Right.
1: Three goals, and we tried to figure it out. Was it the last 22 minutes?
0: Something like that, yeah.
1: That was insane. But, yeah, I mean, yeah, you look at these ratings, and it's going to be a lot more expensive of a package for whoever chooses to televise it. But I got to think Fox is very happy with the – I know they are, because we talked about it last week when I pulled up the ratings that for so far had far exceeded expectations. And the hope now is – and I'm sure that their hope was the U.S. get one more game on Friday – would have been Spain,
0: mm-hmm.
1: that would have been huge ratings, maybe top the 40 million mark. And then, you know, they were projecting if they could get the U.S. to the World Cup final, it could be like an AFC-NFC championship game of 50 million viewers. But, yes, you think about it. And I thought Randy made a great point yesterday. That game, the U.S., Belgium, mm-hmm. and even their previous champion or their previous match had better ratings than the NBA Finals.
0: That's crazy.
1: That is crazy. New York, the Knicks, I think they average around 20 million. You got 31 million, as high as 35 million for the other night.
0: That is crazy.
1: All right, back to the Middleton Heat and Air text line real quick. Why don't the high schools and colleges cut out the scouts as far as pay? Leave the owners to pay when they become pro. I don't know what he's talking about. Why don't the high schools and colleges cut out the scouts as far as pay? You're going to have to help me here. Don't know what you're talking about. Why don't the high school... Next one. In the first few minutes, I was like, whoa, this doesn't even look like apples to apples here. Big mismatch. Are we on the same show? I have no idea what you're talking about either. Did I...
0: Did you scroll too far and get into stuff for the zone?
1: No, this is just... It was just texted.
0: Either that or it may have been delayed and... just now cycled through when it was meant for something.
1: Oh,
0: earlier.
1: I see. He had texted a minute earlier. So this is called, okay. Whoa. Were the talking heads not acting like we should have beaten Belgium, even without our best player? I don't know soccer, but I could tell they were way better than us. In the first few minutes, I was like, whoa, this doesn't even look like apples to apples here. Big mismatch. Thank you. Okay, now I figured it out. Wait, United States wasn't without their best player, were they?
0: Well, they would have been if Balogun had had to serve his red card suspension.
1: But he played. Everybody was there. Their best player was there.
0: Yeah.
1: Yeah. But no, it was – there were a lot of analysts, even the odds from Vegas. It was pretty close to a 50-50 game. A lot of people thought the United States could win this game. It was just going to be who played the best. Well, not only did Belgium play the best, the U.S. played the worst.
0: Yeah.
1: You know, that's a bad combination. But, no, you're right. First few minutes, they scored so quickly, it was evident. The U.S. was tight. Their passes weren't crisp. They were getting a lot of their passes stolen or just the ball taken away from them. And they just seemed passive on defense. Just didn't look like the same team. And I was hopeful after the U.S. scored, made it 1-1, that would get them to settle down. Here we go. We're in this now. And give credit to Belgium. What do you want to do when the other team scores, no matter what sport it is?
0: Jump right back on them.
1: Yes. We're talking baseball, basketball, football, whatever. You give up a score, go get it back. And that's exactly what Belgium did. And I think that just, that was it.
0: That took all the momentum they had just gained.
1: Yes. All right, let's take a break. That's a good way to get things started. Coming up at 2:30, Stephen Davis, the voice of the Travelers, will join us. Next up, Andrew Hutchinson, bestofarkansassports.com. We will talk a little Razorback sports with him. I got a, and I'll get into this conversation with Andrew. Coach Silverfield was talking with some alum, some donors, some big money guys. He wouldn't give a prediction. He wouldn't give them any idea of how many wins. Hutch coming up next. Glad you're with us. Stick around. It's Out of Bounds.
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5: The quarterfinals are set in the World Cup. Argentina advanced to the round of eight after a thriller against Egypt yesterday. The Pharaohs were up 2-0 with only 11 minutes left in regulation when Argentina got a goal from Cristian Romero to cut the lead in half. Then only 4 minutes later, Lionel Messi tied it up with his eighth goal of the tournament, giving him the lead in the golden boot race. After a frantic final few minutes, Argentina got one more goal just before the end of regulation. A header from Enzo Fernandez gave them the 3-2 win to head to the quarterfinals. The other match yesterday was the exact opposite of that one, with Switzerland advancing past Colombia on penalty kicks after a 0-0 tie through regulation and extra time. Today is the first day without World Cup games, but France face Morocco tomorrow for a spot in the semifinals. I'm Moose with the Buzz Radio Network. 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

0: Welcome back to Out of Bounds. Wes Moore, Todd Pierce on this hump day, halfway through the week. Let's bring in Andrew Hutchinson. BestOfArkansasSports.com. Hutch, what's going on, man? How are you?
1: Doing good. How about you guys?
0: Man, I'm good. I got a text from a buddy. He was at a group of, a group of donors were talking and hearing from Coach Silverfield. And I was like, you getting good tidbits? He's like, man, he was very close to the vest. Said there was no prediction on how many wins. You know, nothing like that from Silverfield. I think that's kind of funny. And I was reading y'all's story on BestOfArkansasSports.com. Silverfield is like, it's going to be the simple things with him. You know, we're going to take care of the ball, no turnovers. We're going to create turnovers. We're going to control what we can control. We're going to change the culture of the program. And Hunter Yurcheck came out on Hogs Plus and was like, we're going to have, what was the quote? How many more wins? It was going to be a significant amount of wins. Was that it?
1: A heck of a lot more wins.
0: Heck of a lot more wins. I don't think they are on the same page when it comes to marketing and PR.
1: Well, if you think about it, it kind of makes sense. You know, Ryan Silverfield, he's a football coach. He's going to give you the coach speak. He's going to say what you just said, like, you know, we want to take care of the ball. We want to eliminate pre-snap penalties. We want to fix the things that have driven Arkansas fans crazy over the last 14 years of all the losing. And I think he probably understands deep down, like if you gave him some truth serum, that it's going to be a struggle this year. It's not going to be easy. I mean, you look at the schedule, 9 SEC games plus a road trip to Utah. I mean, that is not going to do him any favors this year. And I think he recognizes that, and he's focused on the long term. He knows that, you know, this isn't one of those places where if you don't win right away, you're going to get fired after 1 year. Like it's not. So he's going to have time. And I think that's the way he looks at it. Yurcheck, on the other hand, I mean, he's the AD. He's not the coach. And I think there's one thing we can say all sorts of things about Hunter Yurcheck, whether or not you like him or things like that. But there's one thing that's undeniable. He is a very competitive dude. I mean, he did play basketball in college, you know, small college, but he's got sons that play football. So, I mean, he's got that competitive edge to him. And if you ever see him during games when he's yelling at refs and he's fired up and everything, and I think he maybe spoke like a fired up fan whenever he was, you know, making that claim, like, we're going to win a heck of a lot more games. And he's probably got the Razorback blinders on there, which you would hope that'd be the case since he's your AD. So I really think that's probably the source of the disconnect there. But I don't know if you're an Arkansas fan. I mean, you want them to think like that, but it was funny to hear him make that claim on that Hogs Plus interview, because I was like, oh, a heck of a lot more, you say. Mm. Of course, you know, how do you quantify that? I mean, if they double their win total, that's still only going 4-8.
0: Yeah, that's a heck of a lot more.
1: So we'll see.
0: Yeah, twice as many.
1: So how do you define it? That'll be the key question.
0: We got Andrew Hutchinson with us. Yesterday, we got into a discussion, and I gave everybody my most important game of the year, the biggest game of the year. I said it was Tennessee because it's the start of a five-game stretch that's doable. It's not daunting. You know, it's not one of those gauntlets through the SEC. And at that point in the season, if things go as kind of planned, if it just, you know, you win your first game, which you should, and you go out to Utah and lose to Georgia at home, come back, take care of Tulsa, and lose on the road to A&M, you're 2-3. You're 0-2 in the SEC. At that point, that's where you got to go. Get a win, turn this thing around, get your first SEC win, and don't let it spiral out of control. That's my theory. That's why I think it's the biggest game of the year. What would you say is the biggest game of the year?
1: You know, it's hard for me to disagree with that because I love the reasoning there, because it is brutal. I mean, you mentioned, the two quote-unquote gimme games being North Alabama and Tulsa. I don't think anyone's going to expect them to beat Georgia at home. I think you could maybe make an argument for the Utah game. Like, you know, maybe you just go out and you make a statement, win a game that maybe people aren't expecting you to win. And maybe that kind of sets the stage. I mean, I think back to 2020, you know, Pittman's first year, and they went down and beat Mississippi State. Now, it turned out that Mississippi State wasn't as good as we maybe thought they were, because they had beaten an LSU team that wasn't as good as we thought they were going to be. But that was a big game that was like, okay, maybe they've got something here. And they ended up having, you know, they went 3-7 during that COVID year, but I think everyone would agree that that was a successful year one, considering what had just unfolded the 2 years prior. With the coach who shall not be named. So I think you could maybe make a case for the Utah game. And plus, I mean, you look at, I mean, I said you shall not name him, but I mean, the Chad Morris year, you know, week two, they go to Colorado State, obviously a different caliber of opponent, but that was kind of the first sign of like, oh gosh, this might be a disaster. You know, the way they played week two on the road at elevation, the collapse that they had. Obviously, Utah, a significantly better program, a much bigger challenge. But I do think that has the potential, if you can win that game, yeah, of really setting you up to have a successful first year. I don't necessarily think it's the end of the world if you lose, but from a winning perspective, I think that could end up being the most important game. So I do like what you say about Tennessee and probably agree with you, but if I had to pick a different one, mm-hmm, I would probably single out that week two matchup at Utah.
0: Yeah, and I think also if you get that second win, you're 2-0. What it does for the fan base and even the locker room.
1: Yeah.
0: You know, it's so hard when you have a new coaching staff and they're preaching this, and you know, and trying to give the guys to buy in. You lose that game and lose the Georgia game and lose it, and you know, you're 2-3. That buy-in starts to go away. If you can get an early victory like that against Utah, the buy-in becomes almost immediate.
1: And ready for that 11 a.m. kickoff the following week against Georgia. It sounds like the team's going to need all the help they can get based on what Hunter came out and said about that. But, I think that Utah game has the potential to be really big. Now, again, I don't know how easy it's going to be. I was listening to a little bit of their coach at Big 12 Media Days, and there's a quarterback. They've got a returning starting quarterback that was the, you know, offensive newcomer of the year in the Big 12 last year, despite being banged up most of the year. So it's definitely going to be a challenge.
0: What'd you learn at Big 12 Media Days, besides they were all wearing their pads or their full jerseys? Wasn't that weird?
1: Yeah, that is weird. And it's also very weird that they're the Monster Energy Big 12. I guess I should correct myself there, that they are the Monster Energy Big 12 Conference. That was also a little bit weird as well, especially for only getting like $1 million per school for that. It was very odd, but I digress. Really, you know, the thing that's probably the most notable thing for our purposes is he was asked specifically, Morgan, I don't know if it is Scally, their head coach, was asked about playing Arkansas and having an SEC team come. And I mean, they seem to be pretty fired up. I mean, they look at it, you know, kind of like probably what Notre Dame looked at Arkansas last year, like, hey, we're going to beat an SEC team. We're going to prove we are, you know, really good, even though Arkansas proves to be a 2-10 team. Still, you come with the moniker of the SEC. So I think you've got that. And then also there is the perspective of how is Utah going to prepare for Arkansas, because you've got a new coach with an entirely new personnel on the roster. And how do you scout for that? Because I would imagine Arkansas is not going to show much against North Alabama week one. You shouldn't have to win that game. So I thought it was interesting how I kind of talked about that challenge and how they're going to deal with that. And then also, I got to say, I was really impressed with their quarterback. Just listening to him talk, he's a very well-spoken kid, seems like a good dude. He was telling a story about, you know, paying for his like wide receivers to come down to Arizona. He's from Arizona, mm-hmm, and they went down to Arizona and he like paid for their travel and paid for their Airbnb that they stayed in, which, you know, shout out to NIL in this era, being able to do something like that. So I thought that was really cool. Kind of stinks that, you know, you hear the quarterback, he's so well-spoken, such a good dude, and you're like, well, you hope they can beat the crap out of him, but man, he's a good kid. So I thought that was maybe my, you know, probably top takeaway from the little bit I was able to watch today.
0: We're talking with Andrew Hutchinson, bestofarkansassports.com. I saw your story about the baseball player, the Hawaiian, the next Hawaiian. Can you tell us about him and You think we'll actually get to see him play at Arkansas?
1: Yes, Judah Ota. He is a top 100 recruit. I think he ranks number 75 overall in the class on Perfect Game. He's not quite viewed as high in terms of like a MLB draft prospect, but he was invited to the combine. I guess it was the end of last month. So he is a guy that has the attention of scouts, and he's done some pre-draft workouts. But listening to him, and you can go, you know, read the quotes from him in my story, but like, he sounds like a guy that's interested in coming to Arkansas. And he spoke very highly of Arkansas. And he, you know, I went into the interview thinking like, oh, he probably really knows Nolan Souza and the Aloy brothers. And like, he's really wanting to go play where they played. But he was like, honestly, no, like, yes, that's cool. But he just truly on his own fell in love with Arkansas through the recruiting process and like on his visit. And he wants to go play for the best school in the world is what he called it. So it sounds encouraging. But then the other thing you got to keep in mind, and I always try to tell myself, keep this in the back of my mind, is like these kids are always, when you talk to them, you got to remember there's sometimes an alternative agenda. I'm not saying that's the case with Judah, but they are thinking like, hey, I need to put it out there that I really am interested in college, because then when a team drafts me, mm-hmm. I can say, hey, you better pay me this amount of money or else I'm going to go to school. So it could be a leverage play. I've had that pulled on me. I know some buddies of mine that have talked to recruits during like that process, and it's been the same thing. They've kind of used them for leverage. So there is that aspect of it you got to keep in mind, but I do feel good that he makes it to campus. And honestly, I wouldn't be surprised if all of the high school signees make it to campus. I mean, Javorski Lane is maybe the biggest question mark, but it wouldn't surprise me if he does something kind of like a Jason Jones a few years back, where he was such a heralded recruit when he committed, kind of fell off on the draft boards leading up to the draft, and then ended up coming to school. Hopefully, if that's the case, he makes it to school and he has a better career than what Jason Jones ended up having. But it could be a similar scenario playing out with that.
0: Hutch, years ago, I went to Prentice, Mississippi, and interviewed A.J. Jefferson. And everyone said he was going to the NBA. He would never make it to Arkansas. And I left Prentice, Mississippi after spending 3 days down there, and I was like, A.J. Jefferson's coming to Arkansas. That dude loves Fayetteville. He can't wait to play in the SEC. He loves Stan Heath. He's coming to Arkansas. He never sniffed Fayetteville. So I feel you. I know exactly what you're talking about.
1: that's a classic case. Hey. I think he went, what, the Boston Celtics?
0: Yep. I think he was top 10 pick. I want to say 8 off the top of my head. And, I mean, he made millions of dollars. So, I mean, who can blame him? But, yeah, it was just funny. Talking to him, his family, his coach, high school coach, they convinced me. That dude really wants to go to Arkansas.
1: it happened.
0: We're all into the World Cup. And I saw you had the story of the kid from Fayetteville. Is that our hope? Is that Arkansas's hope for somebody to play in the World Cup?
1: Probably, you know, I'll be honest, that was all Michael Mayne. He is our soccer guy at Best Arkansas Sports. He is all into this World Cup. I'll be calling him to ask him about a story that he's writing, and he's, you know, mid-sentence, and he's like, oh, my gosh, because he, you know, just saw, you know, something happen on a World Cup game that's on. But he is all over that. It sounds like there's some good players that come through Arkansas. But, again, I mean, this is still America. You know, we don't exactly have the pipeline and the infrastructure set up for success in this sport quite like the rest of the world does. So I will defer, and I will recommend everyone to go read that story at Best Arkansas Sports, because they would learn more from reading it than I could ever convey by talking about it on here.
0: How about Arago, Caleb? I like to just call him Caleb O. You got a feel for him?
1: Yeah. All the signs seem to be pointing to Arkansas. You just wonder, as the weight drags on, if that could be a bad thing. But then again, he is playing EYBL. He maybe wants to go play in the Peach Jam. Mm-hmm. Then again, I just saw where one of his EYBL teammates, Anderson Diaz, officially announced he was reclassifying and going to enroll at Alabama this year. So I believe that eliminates him from being able to play on the EYBL circuit. And does Oregon want to continue playing with down a 5-star teammate? You know, that's a question. Does BYU, how hard are they going to push him? Because it sounds like they're going after, based on our source, an Australian guy as their top big man choice. So would that affect if they get him, then obviously they don't need Oregon and you get him. But then if they don't get him, then it's like, okay, who offers the most money? That may be a situation you're in there. So still some things to play out, but I do think in the next week,

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0: Back at it. I'm Wes Moore. He's Todd Pierce. In for Joe Franklin. Tomorrow, Trip Keeter's back with us.
1: And then Ethan Riggs on Friday.
0: Ethan is on Friday. Awesome. You guys are taking care of me while Joe's gone. I appreciate you.
1: We do our best.
0: It's a full-time job, that's for sure.
1: Not like some others, but yes, it's a full-time job.
0: All right, let's see here. That shouldn't be firing. There you go. I'll give you something to. I'll just pause it. That should not have fired.
1: Okay.
0: I paused it.
1: You stopped it. I can, if I do that right there, that should get rid of it.

0: But we need it to go into the break, right?
1: No, because you got one right. There's still one there that'll.
0: All right.
1: See how it's at the top? It should say into breaks.
0: Uh-huh. It does say into breaks. Okay.
1: Okay.
0: Good job. See, that's what I'm talking about. Those guys have to save me because I don't have a clue.
1: Well, we're all still learning this new system. We think we get a handle on it, and then something happens, and it throws us for a loop. I know that's what's been happening to me the last couple of weeks. So trust me, we're all trying to confirm and reconfirm what we think we know about this new system.
0: Yeah, I think I don't know much. Let's go to the Middleton Heat and Air text line. If you want to join us, we got time right now, 661-1037. 661-1037. And let's go back here. 501 says, he said, we're going to be the new standard in the SEC. And when you say he, I think you're meaning Hunter Yurcheck. Is that what he told Hogs Plus? We're going to be the new standard in the SEC? I hope he's right. That would be awesome. But as Hutch said, he's kind of got to be the guy that's marketing, pushing the marketing, getting people excited, getting fans excited. I just don't know if he's the right guy to be doing that. What's the name of the song y'all just played coming back from break? Not this one. This would have been old text. It'd been the break before last when we went into the break at like 145. Can you look back at that?
1: I will do that right now.
0: Okay. U.S. soccer great Carly Lloyd, two-time FIFA Player of the Year on U.S. versus Belgium. Quote, I just felt like they lost the game before they even stepped on the pitch. Just chasing, tentative, scared, just not confident on the ball. Also complimented their previous games and positive impact on U.S. awareness on soccer. You know what? We actually played that exact clip yesterday. And I think she nailed it, honestly. Truth hurts sometimes, but they looked, and I am no soccer expert. I don't know how many times I got to say that. I guess I can stop saying that now. You know that. But I had watched every single one of their games, and they looked totally different against Belgium. Just individually. Not going up against Belgium was by far the best team they had played.
1: Mm-hmm.
0: And so they capitalized on those mistakes and made the Americans look even worse. But just watching their passes were off.
1: The body language especially. It seemed like something was off from the start.
0: And there was a couple of times, and I'm like, is it really windy there in Seattle? What's going on? Because they weren't reading the ball in the air. There were a couple of deep, long passes, and it was like a cornerback in football trying to follow the ball in the air and make a play on the ball, and he just misread it time after time after time. And I'm like, guys, what's going on? That's a long pass that you've got to do something with. You got to make, and the offensive guy would just get it out of the air and go with it. I'm like, geez, it's just, yeah, did not look good. Didn't look good at all. Ron from Pine Bluff. What's up, Ron? Glad you're listening. We were undefeated last year, first two games. We may go undefeated this year. I can dream, can I? Laughing out loud. Yes, Ron, you can dream. Man, it'd be great if they go undefeated the first two games this year, because that means a road victory at Utah. And that's a heck of a way to kickstart the season and
1: Absolutely.
0: Get people believing and thinking that, you know what, maybe this there is something here that's promising. Scott says, I can't believe how many times they passed the soccer ball to the other team. It was sloppy, wasn't it, Scott? There were a couple times like you're thinking, okay, here they go on an attack. And Belgium wasn't really, like, retreating. They were standing their ground, and when the U.S. would go to pass, they'd just step in the middle and take it away. I'm like, they're being ultra-aggressive defensively. There's got to be an attack, something to counter that, I'm thinking.
1: Either that or the United States was just telegraphing its passing.
0: That's a good point. TP in Little Rock. Wes, when can we get Mark the Magician back on? I'll sponsor him. Horse racing never ends. The Haskell is coming up, and no one cares about the Arkansas Travelers baseball every week. No, that's not true, TP. There's a lot of people that go to Travelers games, care about the Travelers. But I, like you, love horse racing. I play the horses all day Friday and Saturday. Saratoga had a good day Friday. Real good day Friday. Not so good day on Saturday. But no, I saw the just the god-awful collision, the four horses go down. I was watching it live. My family was. They're like, oh, everybody gasped.
1: Oh, my goodness.
0: It was terrible. All four horses got up. Didn't have to euthanize any of them. Jockeys were not severely injured. Hour number two's next.
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1: 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The Bezos Earth Fund has awarded the city with $30 million in grant money. The 23 acres of former Interstate 30 land will be turned into a park featuring walking paths, sports areas, public art, and much more. 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
3: A little warmer this morning and still kind of hot this afternoon. A high of 92 degrees. Will become partly cloudy with a 20% chance of showers and thunderstorms this afternoon. Tonight, though, mostly clear down to 74. Our Thursday will be mostly sunny and hotter with a high of 96, but also a few isolated thunderstorms are possible. For the Buzz Radio Network, I'm meteorologist Pat Walker.
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0: It is time for your Razor Hog update. Be pretty quick. Not a whole lot going on. We did get the information from the University of Arkansas that the Thanksgiving Classic is back for the University of Arkansas, just like last year. They played on Thanksgiving Day. They're going to play again, this time at Little Caesars Arena in Detroit against Michigan State. CBS has the broadcast at 3:30. So Thanksgiving Day, you'll have the CBS game, Lions and whoever.
1: Right.
0: And then they'll go post-game right into the Arkansas-Michigan State game.
1: So, probably literally right across the street.
0: Great point, Todd. Exactly right. Just set up camp there in Detroit. Also, one other note. I saw where Jonas Adu is playing
1: in the Summer League.
0: Yeah, he's in Salt Lake City. He had 16 points, 14 rebounds, and 4 blocks against Oklahoma City last night. So a double-double for Jonas Adu, former Razorback. He's played in 3 games. The first one, he had 2 points and 6 rebounds. The second game, he had 10 points and 7 rebounds, 5 blocks. And then last night, 16, 14, and 4. So just getting better and better and better. Good luck, Jonas Adu.
1: I've got one quick note I can throw in real quick. Former Razorback pitcher Zach Root, who is pitching for the High A Great Lakes Loons in the Dodgers organization, threw for them last night. 6 innings, no runs, 1 hit, 2 walks, 11 strikeouts.
0: Wow.
1: Loons win 4-2 over the Dayton Dragons, the High A team for the Cincinnati Reds.
0: All right, let's thank you for that. I saw that on Twitter also. That was awesome. Let's bring in Glenn Day. Change gears a little bit and talk a little golf. What's up, Glenn? How are you?
2: I'm doing great. How are y'all doing, Webb?
0: Man, fantastic. Just started raining downtown at the Buzz, so I guess it's heading our way from West Little Rock.
2: Yeah, that it is. It blew up real quick out here, and, you know, hey, we need a little rain, but this seems like an everyday occurrence.
0: Honestly, my yard was getting so bad, I was like, I'm finally going to have to turn on the sprinkler system for the first time. I was waiting to see how long I could go without turning it on. And so I turned it on Thursday night and watered the grass Friday morning early. Stormed Friday, got like 2 inches in 2 hours. It was incredible. Then it did it again all day Saturday. And then got it last night. I'm like, well, I can turn those sprinklers off again. There's no need for them for a while.
2: Well, now we know who to call when we need rain.
0: And make sure I turn my sprinklers off before we get to the Simmons Bank Championship.
2: Oh, there you go.
1: Washing your car. We just got to check on Wes's sprinkler system.
0: That's right. You know, just double up on the water and pay for it instead of taking the free rain. That was me, the dummy. So, go ahead.
2: I was going to say, I'm not superstitious. I think it's unlucky, but you know, we will call you about your sprinklers.
0: Yeah, I'll be glad to do whatever I can to help. Because, you know what, we deserve good weather this year. Because the first 2 years of the Simmons Bank Championship, we've had a little, case here or there of some rain.
2: Well, you know, the first year, it didn't rain for like 30 days before the golf tournament. The golf course was hard as rock. It was playing great. It was wonderful. And then it rained on Saturday of the tournament. And then it rained some last year. But, you know, hey, the golf course is great. PV does an unbelievable job. And the tournament itself won the best tournament of the year last year. It won it its first year as well. The community supports it. I think it's just turned out to be a wonderful event.
0: I wanted to talk to you a little bit about the tournament itself and just the Champions Tour period. But I was playing with Michael Cataldo when Dickie Pride won the Dick's Open. And he was telling me about Dickie Pride and what a great guy is and his Arkansas connections. And I thought, man, what a great story.
2: Dickie has been a friend of ours for a long time. His wife and my wife are really, really good friends. The kids. He's a good man, and it was really good to see him win, and it was even better to see how he won. I mean, he played fabulous. I believe in the post-tournament interview, Patrick Harrington, to his credit, said it would have been a disgrace had I won this golf tournament because Dickie Pride outplayed me all day long. So it was good. It was good to see Dickie win.
0: I thought it was cool, too, to see all the players there to congratulate him afterwards. You could tell he's a good dude, or those guys wouldn't have been waiting around.
2: You know, the Champions Tour, we're like a family. I mean, our kids grew up together pretty much on the tour. We all played together, you know, all through our tour years, and now you turn 50. You get to go to the Champions Tour and continue to do it. Everybody supports everybody. It's good to see.
0: Then last week, Padraig Harrington got his. He got the U.S. Senior Open Championship. And you could see from some of the scores, that course was playing tough.
2: Well, that's a really good golf course. They redid it a little bit, and they did a fabulous job on it. But Padraig, you know, he changed his game and went to the, he gained a lot of distance. He changed his swing, and that's the way the sport has gone now. I mean, these kids hit it so far. It doesn't matter how long the golf course is. If you don't have any rough and the greens are semi-soft, they're going to shoot low numbers.
0: Yeah, he wins about four shots. A U.S. Open.
2: Yeah.
0: He's obviously playing really good golf right now.
2: Oh, obviously. Loses in a playoff one week and wins the next. That's pretty impressive.
0: Right now, Stuart Sink is at the top of the Charles Schwab Cup money. Then Padraig Harrington, Zach Johnson, Retief Goosen, George McNeil. Any surprises? Anybody that's kind of surprised you this year with how they're playing?
2: No, not really. Stuart, he played on the PGA Tour and very successfully all the way up until he was 50. And when he turned 50, he came to the Champions Tour. And he said, I'm not going back down. I'm staying right here. And, he's committed to the tour, the Champions Tour. And, he's a really good player. I mean, he's 6'4", and his arms are 7 foot long. The golf swing has got a huge arc. He hits it a mile. It's really hard to beat that when he's making some putts.
0: What's your schedule look like? What are you going to be doing?
2: Well, I'm still rehabbing an injury. I had three surgeries in the last 3 years every year, and I got me a new hip in November. And I just didn't plan on anything this year because it has been 6 to 8 months for me to get over a surgery. And then I was having another one, and I was getting a new hip. I didn't understand how it was going to be, so I just did not plan on playing much this year at all. I'm going to play, in about a month or so. I'm getting much, much better. Let's put it like that. But I did not want to play in pain anymore. It was just physically and mentally not something I wanted to go through anymore.
0: The hips are pretty important in a swing. Can you tell a huge difference with the new hip?
2: Oh, yeah. Yes. Tremendous. But it's getting back. You can't do what you used to do. You've kind of got to change a little bit. You've got to make some changes, and I've been doing that. I've been working out. I've been doing I'm doing really well. So I look forward to getting back out some. It just depends on how much now I will get to play and when I can start playing. I wasn't going to start any earlier than now. I've done it for 3 years, and like I said, it's just too painful.
1: We'll just start calling Glenn Happy Gilmore.
2: Exactly.
0: Was it just wear and tear on your hip?
2: Pretty much. They just wore out, both of them. UAMS and Lowry Barnes did an unbelievable job keeping me going, keeping me playing. I had one scoped, and I had another one scoped, and then I had something else done to the left one, and then it just, the left one was worse than the right one. The right did okay through the scope. Larry O'Malley did them, the scopes, and I finally just had to get a new one. And the unknown to me was the big thing. you know, I didn't know how I was going to come back, but I knew that I was not going to go back out and try to play and finish 50th in the tournament. I wasn't going to do that anymore. If I couldn't play, I wasn't going to go anymore.
0: Do you think with the new hip that changes your thinking?
2: It does a little bit. It's getting better and better. I played I was playing today before we got rained out, and I was doing much better. It's part of sports. You see it all the time. You got college guys, you got professional guys who were talking about. I was listening yesterday when you had Coach Z on, and he was talking about. They went on an international trip, and one of the players kind of tweaked his knee.
0: Yeah, yeah.
2: You know,
0: Smith.
2: Yeah, and that's part of sports. You know, that's part of it. And then you have to take some time off, and you got to work, you got to do rehab. You get your knee back, then you got to go get your game back. And then if you're playing with an injury, you can't ever really get your game going. You know what I mean?
0: Mm-hmm.
2: And I've had injuries after injuries after injuries, and, you know, that's just the way it goes, you know? These joints kind of wear out. When you get to be 60, I found that.
0: We got Glenn Day with us hanging out on Out of Bounds. Glenn, I was watching, it was the Dicks, and John Daly had his career low. What in the heck got into John Daly that day?
2: John Daly has more talent in one hand than half of the guys on the PGA Tour currently right now. He really is that good. It just depends on if he wants to play that day, what's going on. I don't know. It's been a black hole, something people don't understand for years. But he sure has the talent to play.
0: That was an incredible round. In fact, it was like one of those where you do a double take. I was like, is that right? Did he really shoot that?
2: Yeah.
0: That was spectacular.
2: Well, he's capable of doing it every day and any day.
0: How is Ken doing?
2: Oh, Ken is doing better. He is, I haven't looked at any scores this week, but I know he's playing. I think Ken had some physical issues. Mm-hmm. I'm not exactly sure what all was going on. And that's the thing. You know, people... They look in the newspaper or they look on the internet now. It used to be newspaper, and all you're looking at is scores, and you really don't know what's going on. You know what I mean?
0: Mm-hmm.
2: You see guys on tour that are playing really well. Look and see if they're fixing to have their first child or having another child. When good things happen to you in life, you tend to play better golf. You find somebody that's playing bad. Well, you know, they may not be playing good because of a health issue or a family issue, something outside the game. And so you just don't know. You know, you just don't know what's going on in people's lives, and it really does affect the way you play.
0: I played golf the day I got married, and everybody wanted to bet me. Because they said you're going to have the worst round of your life because you got so much stress and something so much going on in your mind right now. They were right. I played terrible.
2: Yeah.
0: Because you're thinking about a million different things.
2: It's the game of golf is so mental to start with. And if you've got anything else on your mind or something's not going good or you're pushing for some reason, it greatly affects the number that you're going to put on that board that day.
0: How excited are you for I was just going to ask you, how excited are you for the end of October and for the tournament to finally get here?
2: Oh, it's always a great week to bring all of my friends into town. They absolutely love Little Rock. Every year I tell everybody, and I'm going to say it right now, to the people that come out, to the people at the grocery store, at the convenience store, at the restaurants. Thank you. The players love it. Everybody is so nice. I mean, Arkansas and Little Rock really shows what they're actually made of. and it is really phenomenal.
0: Who has more fun during that week, you or Jennifer?
2: Jennifer. I'm gonna say Jennifer, because she has her friends come in too, and they do a wives outing, and she takes them shopping one day, and she takes them to, you know, she shows the things to her friends that she does, and all of the shops and stores and different things, and they have a blast. They have a wonderful time.
0: You do a lot of work.
2: Well, I do it for the love of it to start with, and for this community. It raises money. Simmons has done a great job as a title sponsor, and Stevens is a presenting sponsor, and everybody else involved. Dillard's has stepped up. Saracen Casinos has stepped up. Maverick Trucking. There are multiple people, but they've all stepped up for the game of golf, number one. But ultimately, the game of golf is our whole tour was designed, the PGA Tour and everything, was to give back to the community. We raise money in every community that we go to. And if the Simmons Bank Championship, they keep going, if they go for 10 years, we're going to end up raising, I'm going to say, $15 to $20 million for charities, in this community. And that all that does is help everyone.
0: Mm-hmm.
2: It helps everyone. And I love the game of golf, not for just playing it, but for actually what it does for everyone else.
0: Yeah, I would encourage everyone to follow the Simmons Bank Championship on social media. Here in the last couple of months, they've been tweeting out pictures and check presentations to different charities across Little Rock, North Little Rock, Central Arkansas. And you can see all that money and where it's going and how it does benefit the surrounding area. So you're exactly right.
2: Well, and I'm going to tell you another thing. You know, every other player, a lot of other players have their own tournaments, maybe not a tour event, but they have their own pro-ams. And I'm going to give you a for instance. I've got to give a little plug here. Bob Ralston was my father-in-law. Steve Ralston runs Burns Park over in North Little Rock. And when Bob passed away, the Ralston family put together a foundation. And we have a tournament on July 27th at Burns Park. It's $500 a team. It's a four-man scramble. And we raise money and give three scholarships to graduating seniors going to college. So we give them $3,000 apiece going to college. And that is over and above like the Simmons Championship or the FedEx tournament or whatever. I'm not going to say most, but a lot of players have their own pro-ams and their own tournaments to raise additional money for their own causes. And this one for us, we're giving a scholarship to a kid to go to college, and I think that's wonderful.
0: That's awesome. With one in college and one going to college here soon, every bit of scholarship money helps, and that is a great. That's three weeks from today. Today's the 8th, so that's 3 weeks from today.
2: Yeah, if somebody wants to play and wants to support, we would love to have them. Just call Burns Park. Tell them you want to come out and play. Come out, have a good day. You know, it all goes to charity. That's what we're doing. We're trying to help other people, and that's what the game of golf's all about.
0: Awesome stuff. Glenn, thank you so much for taking some time to join us today. It's always good to catch up with you and talk a little golf. We'll hit you up here soon.
2: Well, give me a shout. It's always great to hear from y'all, Wes. Y'all have a wonderful day.
0: See you, man. Glenn Day joining us on Out of Bounds. It was good. Good to catch up with him. Check on how his hip is doing, how the rehab's going. It's good to hear he's playing golf again. We got to take a break. When we come back, Stephen Davis will join us, voice of the Arkansas Travelers. Catch up with him. They're in Amarillo?
1: Amarillo.
0: Almost said Abilene. I knew it was one of those West Texas towns.
1: Heck of a game last night we can talk to Steven about, too.
0: Sweet. All right, we'll catch up with him next. It's Out of Bounds.
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5: The quarterfinals are set in the World Cup. Argentina advanced to the round of eight after a thriller against Egypt yesterday. The Pharaohs were up 2-0 with only 11 minutes left in regulation when Argentina got a goal from Cristian Romero to cut the lead in half. Then only 4 minutes later, Lionel Messi tied it up with his eighth goal of the tournament, giving him the lead in the golden boot race. After a frantic final few minutes, Argentina got one more goal just before the end of regulation. A header from Enzo Fernandez gave them the 3-2 win to head to the quarterfinals. The other match yesterday was the exact opposite of that one, with Switzerland advancing past Colombia on penalty kicks after a 0-0 tie through regulation and extra time. Today is the first day without World Cup games, but France face Morocco tomorrow for a spot in the semifinals. I'm Moose with the Buzz Radio Network.
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0: Welcome back to Out of Bounds. You know, Glenn was absolutely correct about when you got things going on, it's a distraction. It hurts your game.
1: Sure.
0: Oh, I'm seeing it here. I got like four things going on during the break, trying to get taken care of outside of work. I'm just distracted. I'm all over the place. Can't focus. I got to compartmentalize. Put that stuff over here. Focus here. Try to do four things at once. Can't do it.
1: No, you can't.
0: I just got to do one thing right now. That's to talk to Stephen Davis, voice of the Arkansas Travelers. What's up, Stephen? How are you?
2: Good, Wes. Come on. Now, when you're at work, you're supposed to focus just on work,
0: right?
2: Isn't that what they tell you? Your boss is probably literally right down the hall listening to you right now.
0: No, he's not. He's on the golf course, I guarantee you. He's on the golf course.
2: Well, then you're
0: okay.
2: He's
0: not listening. No, he's not paying attention. But
1: if he's on the golf course, he's getting rained on or already has gotten rained on.
0: Then I know what he's doing. He's in the 19th hole doing something else.
2: He went there first.
0: I'm just putting the phone to the side during this entire segment. You have my complete focus, Stephen. Complete focus.
2: All right. I will give you my complete focus in return.
0: Todd was telling me about the crazy game last night. Tell everybody.
2: You know, some of these games defy explanation. And you come out here to Amarillo. We're in Amarillo this week. This ballpark, you usually get weird games out here for the six games. At least four of them, if not five or all six, are weird in some form, high scoring. Last night was the weird pitcher's duel in this ballpark, because you never expect to have a game that's 2-2 in the middle of the eighth inning here in this park, where three of the four runs have been scored in the first. That's what we had, though. And first inning last night, it looked like it was going to be a normal game in this park, another 9-6 type game. We had each team homering in the first inning, but both starting pitchers were great. Both threw quality starts, went six innings. All of a sudden, it looks like a normal Travs game. We're 2-2. It's a battle of the bullpens. Amarillo scratches across the run in the bottom of the eighth. You're like, man, it's going to be a tough loss for the Travs tonight. Travs find a way to really scratch across the run in the ninth. Got a leadoff walk, stole two bases, and got a sacrifice fly on an 0-2 pitch to get it tied. And then, surprise of all surprises, get to the 10th inning, and the Travs put up 8 runs and win the thing 11-3 last night. So they go off in the 10th last night for 8, their highest scoring inning of the season, really out of nowhere. They get a 2-run double to get it started from Charlie Pagliarini. Hunter Fitzgerald followed with a 2-run homer. Jared Sundstrom added a grand slam just for fun later in the inning. And you looked like you cruised to a victory when really it was a ball game that you were within a couple outs or 4 strikes of losing in tough fashion. So fun game last night, really interesting game, and that's how the series out here got started this week.
1: And the kicker of it all is the final out was to Ben McLaughlin, former Hog. Called out on strikes with the bat on his shoulders, runners at second and third. Craziness.
2: Ben McLaughlin was a big reason why Amarillo even had the lead last night. It was bottom of the eighth inning, and Ben, against one of the Travs' best pitchers, Reed Van Scooter, in a left-on-left matchup, tripled off the wall in center field with 2 out, and then came home on a 2-out single after a 12-pitch at bat that followed that. So he was a big part of what Amarillo did last night. He's getting to play every day out here, being a second-year guy in double A, getting to play every day, get everyday reps. So hopefully the Travs can keep him down a little bit. But, he looked pretty good last night on that one swing for sure.
0: Stephen Davis with us on Out of Bounds. Stephen, what are the pitching plans this week? I know it's kind of with the All-Star Futures game. Is it throwing things off?
2: It's throwing things off a lot. The Travs have been really lucky this year, working with a 6-man rotation, every guy throwing one day a week, same day every week. There have been, knock on wood, no injuries to those guys that threw anything off. The only thing that had changed anything was a rain out and a doubleheader. Then this week you get here and you're like, okay, Cade Anderson, not available because he's throwing in the Futures game Sunday, can't start Friday. Ryan Sloan, going to the Futures game Sunday, can't start Saturday as usual. So they redid the entire rotation this week. Nico Telesche, who had usually been the Thursday starter, but had a really short start last week in Springfield, didn't even get out of the second inning, actually came back on 4 days rest and started last night. He was the one who threw the quality start of 6 innings, 2 runs, his team best 5th quality start of the year. So he gets the call on Tuesday. Tonight's actually going to be a bullpen game. Long reliever Abdiel Mendoza is going to make the start. Then the usual Tuesday guy, Michael Morales, has been pushed back to Thursday this week to give him a little extra time. The usual Wednesday starter, Ryan Hawks, is back to Friday this week. And then the usual Sunday starter, Adam Leverett, is going to bump up a day and throw on Saturday. And then Telesheh, who started last night, will again pitch on 4 days rest and throw the finale on Sunday as the starter to try to give you starting pitchers for at least five of the six games to try to make up for not having Sloan and Anderson. As Rich Thompson told me yesterday, he goes, you're not going to replace those guys quality-wise. He goes, but on top of that, it's five innings apiece or six innings apiece. You're looking at 10 to 12 innings you've got to fill in with either another starter, which Telesheh will give it a shot going again on Sunday, or guys from your bullpen have to step up and throw a little more than normal. So unless the ball game gets really out of hand, they're not going to throw a position player. So there's going to be some innings for some guys to fill, but the rotation really gets shaken up this week without Anderson and Sloan available because of the Futures game.
1: So then I guess with the All-Star break right after that, because now the minor league guys take the same All-Star break that the major league guys take, I guess that helps to reset everything. You can go with Cade Anderson again a week from Friday, right?
2: They could. I don't know how exactly that'll play out with those guys throwing what we expect to be one inning in the Futures game. That usually doesn't get determined until Saturday or Sunday when they get in town to Philadelphia in this case, how much they'll throw on Sunday. But it won't be more than an inning. I don't know what the Mariners' plans for those guys would be, and that'll be something that they probably work out at the end of this week once they see how things go with the rest of this rotation here. You do get to ease back into it a little bit out of the All-Star break, which is nice. The Trav's will finally be back home. When they get back home on July 17th, it'll be the first home game in nearly 3 weeks. But you play just a three-game series at home, Friday, Saturday, Sunday. Then you've got Monday off again, so they've got plenty of options for how they could stack things up with getting guys back in, whether it be Cade or Ryan Sloan, or whether it be the guys that have been starting here in Amarillo. The trick is these guys as starting pitchers get on such a routine where they pitch, if it's once a week or every sixth day or every fifth day, where you're having your start day, you have your days in between where you have your conditioning routine, you have your side day in the middle of that, then you get back to your start day. Well, that all gets thrown off with the All-Star break. These guys will still work out, but it's a different setup. Some of them will be able to play catch. Some of them might be able to throw to a catcher and actually have kind of a side session, but some of them won't. So you're just taking some days off in there in some cases, which is great for the arm to give it a breather, but it throws off the routine for a starting pitcher. So sometimes you'll see a situation where maybe the guy that starts Saturday or Sunday comes back and actually pitches the first game out of the break in the minor leagues because they're more in a routine in that situation, whereas somebody that was pitching earlier in the week gets a longer break just because they need to come back and throw a side session before they start again. So that's for the Mariners folks to figure out, and we'll find out by the end of this weekend maybe what things will look like for that homestand when the Travs get back to DSP.
0: Will Cade Anderson or Ryan Sloan either be available, you know, out of the bullpen for like an inning or two during this week?
2: They talked about it, but they just decided, you know, they're going to throw Sunday. They've been pitching Friday, Saturday. There's no reason to push them and have them throw one inning in a game at this point and then come back and throw another inning on Sunday. Just give them a break. Let them throw a more extended side session during the week here in Amarillo and then fly to Philadelphia over the weekend and let them have a really good experience. Let them go have that one inning of spotlight time in the Futures game on Sunday. Because those guys are both such big prospects that everybody wants to see them pitch in the Futures game. So that's a really big deal for those guys to get to go throw in a big league stadium on national TV, on NBC, on Sunday with the game starting at 11 a.m. So there was talk about it, and I know in some cases I talked to Cade about it. He would have been fine with it, but he also understands the situation, and he'll do what they want him to do, which in this case is to throw a side here in Amarillo and then be ready to throw an inning in Philadelphia on Sunday.
1: Sliding over to the offensive side of the ledger, you had Michael Arroyo and Lázaro Montes get called up to Spokane on Monday. How do you go about trying to replace that offensive output, and is there any indication from the Mariners organization who might get called up from high A, or how does that all work?
2: Yeah, sometimes there's direct correlation with promotions coming all at the same time, and sometimes there's not. And this was one of those times where there is not. Those two have hit their way out of here. Congrats to those guys. We loved having them here. Hate not having them here for selfish reasons, but they need to be up in AAA now. They've proven what they can prove in AA, so let them go have some time against AAA pitching now. Those guys will do great up there, and hopefully will be in the big leagues sooner rather than later, too. So piecing in for the lineup. I mean, you got to count on the guys you've got to keep stepping up and doing better. The Travs got two old friends back from Tacoma, actually, to fill out the roster. Blake Rambush came back yesterday. Hogan Windisch came back yesterday. So they'll help, but you're not going to replace Michael Arroyo and Lázaro Montes. I don't care who you are, what minor league team you are, what organization you're in. You're not replacing those two bats. That's two really good top 50 prospects, two guys that can damage the baseball. Montes, obviously, 25 home runs. Arroyo was pushing near a 290 batting average with the run he'd been on lately. So it's your number one and number four hitters in your lineup pretty much every day. So things are going to be different, but you count on the next guy up, whoever it is, whoever to fill in the lineup. It looks a little funky when you've got a different lineup and somebody else is hitting first and fourth. But, you know, that cleanup spot was Caleb Calley last night, and it will be again tonight. He'd been hitting fifth, and Caleb is more than capable of filling that spot for the Travs right now. But then you got to go, well, who's hitting fifth if Caleb's hitting fourth? So there's always a trickle-down effect, but it always works itself out. Somebody will step up, and maybe in the next couple weeks, maybe after the trade deadline, who knows? There might be some more guys coming up to the Travs at some point, but the group we got now is the group that's here, and they did pretty well last night, especially in that 10th inning.
0: Stephen Davis with us, the voice of the Arkansas Travelers. I got to ask you about Justin Verlander announcing his retirement. What will you always remember about Verlander?
2: Well, one, that he could snag Kate Upton. That's the first thing that pops to mind, honestly. Pitching-wise, you know, such an interesting career. He was highly touted coming out of college after that great career and kind of lived up to the hype, if not exceeded it in a lot of times. And he always seemed to be one of those guys that loved the spotlight. Yeah. He wanted to, you know, some guys don't want the smoke. They want to just kind of fly under the radar and think like everybody's against them. Verlander wanted the smoke and seemed to thrive on it, whether it was in Detroit, whether it was in Houston. He kind of liked that role of being the guy that was the lightning rod and give me the baseball and the biggest games and the brightest lights. I want to go out there. And he always seemed to be kind of a stand-up guy as well. If he threw well, hey, thank you, I appreciate it. This is why I did that. That's what I expected to do. If he didn't throw well, hey, own up to that. But more often than not, he threw it well. Obviously, he should be a Hall of Famer, probably a first ballot type guy, and just a huge career and kept pitching long after a lot of guys his age in this era had hung it up. So kudos to him, and hope he can enjoy this last ride for the last half of the season. And it's one of the under-the-radar things that baseball has done recently was add that legend spot to the All-Star game, and it's perfect setup for him this year to be able to go and be in the All-Star game one more time and get honored before he hangs it up at the end of the season.
0: All right, Stephen, I know you probably saw this play. I'm going to play it for everybody so they can hear it, but then we're going to talk about the Kansas City Royals last night.
2: Okay.
3: Little tapper left of the mound. Lugo fielding, throwing on the run, and it gets on by Caglione. That'll bring in the game's first run as Ewing scores. Bichette to third, and all the way to second goes Benge. Now it's thrown to the backstop, and Bichette digging for the plate. He scores. Now the ball gets away again, and Benge will score.
0: They needed some music behind that. You know, some of that. First of all, that's got to be a hard play to call as a play-by-play guy because there's just so much action going nonstop.
2: There is. So my first thought when I watched that, and that was the TV call from the Mets and the great Gary Cohen. And on TV, obviously, you can see the ball flying all around on this Little League home run that Carson Benge hit last night. Three runs scoring on it for the Mets, which, by the way, the Royals didn't let that get to him last night. That was the first inning of the game. The Royals came back and won 16-12 last night. So really crazy game there at Citi Field last night. But for that one play, as a play-by-play guy on radio, no chance to call that. You got so much going on. Watching the thing, like the first error is understandable. Pitcher's off balance, makes the throw, skips by the first baseman, stretching out and trying to pick it. The second error, Jack Caglione playing first base, the former Florida star, picked that thing up, and I don't know where he was throwing it. He threw it halfway between home plate and third base.
1: He sure did.
2: And there was not another teammate there. I don't know what he was aiming at for a guy who pitched darn well in college. That was a really bad throw. And then the last one, you know, the third baseman scrambling, trying to make a throw home, it skips away. That happens. It did look exactly like a Little League home run, though. That's something you would see out at the junior deputy with guys circling the bases. So credit the Royals for coming back, not letting it get to them. But my favorite part of that whole thing, if people want to pull up the clip and watch it, is when Carson Benj gets back to the dugout at the end, all his teammates just laughing that he circled the bases, and I think he slid into two or three or four of the bases on the way around. So he got plenty dirty going around the bases. But, yeah, very unique play last night, and I don't think it's one that the Royals want to do again, but it kind of sums up the way the Royals have been going lately. For the folks in the area that are Royals fans, they know what I mean. But, again, kudos to the Royals for coming back and winning last night.
0: Have you ever called anything similar?
2: Not exactly like that. There have been some similar plays. I mean, it's baseball. Stuff happens. Guys are trying to make plays. Guys are trying to make throws. Really, you just got to say it and throw to whatever base, and the ball gets away, and guys are scrambling. And it's tough when there's lots of runners on base because you're trying to keep track of who's where and what all's going on. And you know, with TV, it's a little easier because you can – the camera work was sensational on that. And then you can hear the color guy in the background going, oh, my God. Like, he just couldn't believe that it had happened. So, yeah, you see it once in a while. Hopefully we don't have a lot of them, though. We got a pretty high level of baseball here with Double A that we get to watch. So maybe one of those a year is about enough.
0: Yeah, here's hoping you don't have that call tonight. Stephen, thank you.
2: Anytime, Wes, and I second that. We'll keep it to normal baseball tonight as much as we can.
0: Stephen Davis, the voice of the Arkansas Travelers. We'll take a break. When we come back, we'll wrap up our second hour. We'll open it up to you, 661-1037, 661-1037. Or you can text us. Same number, Middleton Heat and Air text line. 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

0: Welcome back, Out of Bounds. Wes Moore and Todd Pierce. Almost at the end of the hour. That was another fast hour, Todd.
1: Well, when you have the likes of Glenn Day and Stephen Davis, the time goes by pretty quickly.
0: Yeah, that was pretty fun. Yeah, I enjoyed that. All right, let's phone lines are open, 661-1037. If you would like to join us, I'll head over to the Middleton Heat and Air text line. And we'll start with Ron in Pine Bluff. Ron says, laughing out loud, you golfed on your wedding day? I did. See, all right, it was a cool story. He says, dedication or addiction? Ouch. We got married on the beach in Orange Beach down by Gulf Shores. And it was over Labor Day weekend. Back then, I wasn't in sports. I was a news guy. I was a news anchor. And we decided to get married on the beach. Went to Orange Beach, Gulf Shores, got everything set up. And all of our friends came. It was really cool. It was a great, and because it was Labor Day weekend, it was like a 3-day getaway or some, you know.

0: Take an extra day off. It's like a 4-day getaway, mini vacation for a lot of our friends and our family. And everybody came down. It was a great group. And the day of the wedding, the guys were like, let's go play golf that morning. So we did. We played golf that morning, came back, showered, got ready for the wedding, got married, and had the party afterwards. The greatest story. So we're there. We're all getting ready. Wedding's going to start. I think it was like 6 o'clock, 7 o'clock on the beach. And you look out from the hotel down the beach where everything's set up, and you see the storm out in the Gulf. And it's just coming closer and closer and closer. Yes. So we get down there, and the preacher was like, what do we do if it starts raining? We said, would you hurry? Our wedding lasted, and we've timed it on video. It lasted like 90 seconds. It was the quickest wedding you've ever been to in your life, because here it comes. It's approaching. You can see it. You can start to smell it. And now I'll pronounce you husband and wife.
1: You may kiss the bride. Do you?
0: Kiss.
1: Yes. Good. Let's
0: and
1: go.
0: And we turn around after the kiss and look, and everybody's running towards the hotel. And we take off running. Everybody runs and didn't quite make it. Everybody, we got wet. And the reception was supposed to be outside. And,
1: oh,
0: and
1: man.
0: So all the guys were taking everything in, moving it in with the hotel staff. And they very graciously gave us one of their extra clubs, bars downstairs to have our reception. But memories, right?
1: Yeah.
0: You know, they say it's good luck to, if it rains on your wedding day. I guess it's really good luck if it rains on your wedding on the beach. 24 years ago.
1: I was going to say, get this right, Wes.
0: 23. It'll be 24 in August. August 31st.
1: Okay.
0: Yeah. Now that I'm in sports, I'm like, why did I get married on Labor Day weekend? That's usually the first weekend of football. High school or college, high school, college football. It's a terrible time. But not then. I was in news. Thanks, though, Ron, for asking. And let me explain that. Kit Little Rock says, hello, fellas. Great show as always. Thank you, Kit. I am not surprised that Jonas Adu is playing hard now. He only had a year with Calipari. Not trying to be hard on Cal, but not everyone can play up to their potential under Coach Cal. Remember Malik Monk? Adu may have more success moving forward. He very well may, but you got to remember Jonas was hurt when he played for Cal.
1: Mm-hmm.
0: He was hurt in the summer and missed all the time in the summer and then came back, when was it, like in December? And was pretty much ineffective trying to play through the injury and the, you know, just like we were talking with Glenn Day, you go through an injury, then you got all the rehab, it sets you back, then you got to play your way into shape and get, you know, your confidence back in playing the game.
1: And you're doing a majority of that against SEC level competition.
0: And we did not see the real Jonas Adu until the end of the SEC season, SEC tournament and the NCAA tournament. And that was his best basketball.
1: Yep.
0: And it's unfortunate, maybe if Jonas never gets hurt, we would have seen the real Jonas Adu throughout the entire season.
1: May have even played a factor in beating Texas Tech.
0: Why you got to say that? Why you got to bring that up, Todd?
1: I'm sorry. I'm a realist, if anything.
0: Lee says, Wes, Taylor Fritz just proved today why an American might not ever win at Wimbledon or another tennis major again. Never clutch, and Americans got dominated at another major all around. Men, Lee, men. We keep telling you, don't forget about the women. Coco. Semifinals. Coming up in our third hour, we have what's trending. And we may have a special guest. I got a text. Maybe showing up late to join us. We'll take some phone calls. I'll keep an eye on the Middleton Heat and Air text line. Stick around. Hour number three, it's Out of Bounds.
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7: 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The Bezos Earth Fund has awarded the city with $30 million in grant money. The 23 acres of former Interstate 30 land will be turned into a park featuring walking paths, sports areas, public art, and much more. 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
9: Mostly sunny through the morning hours, then we will begin to cloud up this afternoon, and some isolated showers and thunderstorms are going to be possible. That's a 20% chance of rain. We'll have a high of 92 this afternoon. Tonight, mostly clear, and then we'll drop off to 74. For the Buzz Radio Network, I'm meteorologist Pat Walker.
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1: World Cup yesterday, we had two games, not in prime time. Once again, I'll say I think they made a big mistake, Fox, by choosing to have it 11 o'clock and 3 o'clock, I believe, were the start times.
2: I believe so, yes.
1: And the 11 o'clock game was a classic with Argentina down 2-0 to Egypt, but they rally.
3: Lionel Messi, deflection there, on the way through, and can they line something up here, Argentina? Didn't fool Julian Alvarez. Lautaro Martinez. Sending it over. Enzo Fernandez. Can you believe this?
1: Argentina advances 3-2. What a finish. Here's Messi on the tying goal.
4: Otra vez Messi. Se debía la pelota que cae al área. No pudo Julián Messi.

0: Gol! Argentino!
1: Oh, I gotta stop it. I thought that was Messi talking about it. Obviously, that was the Spanish broadcast of the Messi goal. Oh, and he lost his voice. It was gone. He kept trying, though. You got to give him credit.
2: Got to power through it sometimes, just like any other. You know, we were talking with Glenn Day. Got to power through it sometimes.
1: Todd, I think after the third try, I'd been like, have it. I can't. I wouldn't have just tried a fourth and a fifth time. I'd have done something else. Because it was gone. You know, I saw a tweet. Bobby Portis was at that game.
2: He said, really?
1: Yeah, he tweeted something out to the effect, I picked a heck of a game for my very first World Cup soccer match.
2: Oh, wow.
1: And it was just him panning the audience, the crowd, with his phone. And, you know, we interviewed Jamal Anderson, former Razorback, defensive end, last week, and his son is into soccer. Austin, right. I think he said he was 11 in the Atlanta program, Atlanta area, and just maybe an up-and-coming future star to keep an eye on. But we asked if he, you know, was going to try to make it. He was like, man, I'd like to go to this quarterfinal matchup or tickets, though. The prices.
2: Oh, they're insane.
1: Insane. So I wonder if he was there, too. Yesterday, after the Argentina-Egypt game, one of our listeners said, hey, you need to turn on Wimbledon. Got a good one going on. It was Djokovic. And that thing went on.
2: And on.
1: And on. 5 hours.
3: These are kind of moments that I still play tennis for, for sure. As you know, I was telling the kids to go to sleep after the fourth, but they didn't want to listen. And I'm glad they stayed because it was honestly one of the best matches I was part of on this court in my career. And what was your question?
1: Speaking of questions, Big 12 media days are going on. I guess they kind of moved theirs up.
2: They want to be first, probably.
1: Used to be, it was almost like a little tour. You had ACC, SEC, Big 12 media. You know, they wouldn't overlap. They would schedule kind of around each other.
2: Right, so that you could easily travel from one to the next to the next.
1: But this one seems a little early this year. Maybe they're trying to get the jump on everyone. Did you notice that something odd at Big 12 media days?
2: I did not.
1: The players were in full uniform.
2: Really?
1: They had on their pads, their jerseys. I thought that was odd.
2: Yeah.
1: I had a buddy text me that, and we were in a group chat, and I was like, man, the only explanation I could think of was, you know, sometimes, you know, the production teams will be there for, like, CBS or at the SEC network.
2: Yeah.
1: And they take the players in and get some video of them, you know, just tossing a ball in the air, a big smile, just something that when they televise Arkansas months later, they have these players and have already did this production work. And
2: yeah, I thought, exactly.
1: Well, maybe that's what they're doing.
2: Little segues going into or coming out of a commercial break. Yeah.
1: I was like, heck, if that's the case, they could have still come in their suits and then changed a little bit later. But someone finally told me that this was part of the Nike deal with the Big 12 and the schools.
2: Wear the uniform and the full pads and the whole bit.
1: Yep. And see that Nike logo in all these interviews. Anyway,
2: could you not have accomplished that by wearing a polo?
1: Yeah, Todd, you probably could have. This is Sean Dillon at Big 12 Media Days.
4: Sean Dillon, Rocket Brigade. Commission, Texas Tech had got fined over tortillas, and tortillas were banned outright. OSU paddles, broken always make a rule, has a tradition exemption. Sorsby never played a snap for the Red Raiders. Big 12 sued them anyway, while Cincinnati hasn't been yet touched. You're selling greater than 12. Why should Texas Tech fans believe it?
5: Can you sit? Let me come closer to you. Stand up. Ask that question again, and I'm going to give you the answer I want to give you, so go ahead.
4: Texas Tech got fined for tortillas, and tortillas were banned outright. OSU has had paddles that were given a noisemaker exemption. back in 2012. Sorsby never played a snap for the Red Raiders, and yet there is a lawsuit. Cincinnati has yet to be touched. You're selling greater than 12. Why should Texas Tech fans believe them?
5: No, I didn't say greater than 12. You misquoted me. I said we're going forward as 16 strong, and that's my answer to your question. But thank you for that question. Appreciate it.
1: What the hell was that question? What's the tortillas and the paddles have to do with Sorsby? I'm trying to follow the logic, and I couldn't.
2: Maybe he's trying to subtly, not so subtly, hint at some sort of bias against Texas Tech, maybe?
1: Well, yeah, why wouldn't you just say, hey, why aren't you going after Cincinnati? Because that's where all the things happened, at Cincinnati and the gambling.
2: Right.
1: And you followed suit, but then Texas Tech was the one trying to get him to play, not Cincinnati. That was dumb. Here's something else that was crazy from Big 12 Media Days. This is quarterback from Colorado was asked kind of about the difference in the offense from last year to this year.
0: My play, I'm actually looking at the defenses now. Last year, we wasn't really looking at defense as much, just kind of high school free ball and just out there playing football. But, you know, it's a lot bigger than that now, so it should be fine.
1: Yeah, watching plays of the defense before you actually play them, that helps a little bit.
2: You think?
1: Yeah, film study. That's the reason why everybody does it. That's odd. And it probably wouldn't admit that either, right? I wouldn't tell the whole world, you know, last year I didn't watch any film. That wasn't something we didn't do last year. And we didn't think it was important. We're just out there kind of freewheeling it. And instead, this year, we're taking it serious. We're going to watch film. Okay. We played this earlier, but it's too good not to play it again. Kansas City Royals last night.
6: Little tapper left of the mound. Lugo fielding, throwing on the run, and it gets on by Caglione. That'll bring in the game's first run as Ewing scores. Bichette to third, and all the way to second goes Benge. Now it's thrown to the backstop, and Bichette digging for the plate. He scores. Now the ball gets away again, and Benge will score.
1: A little league home run. He hit it, honestly, halfway to third, in between the pitcher mound and the third.
2: Yep.
1: The pitcher should have just eaten the throw. He was off balance. It would have been a just incredible, miraculous play. But he throws off balance, throws it wild, and then Caglione gets it at first. And literally, he throws it. I don't know if he was trying to throw it home.
2: Or to third base.
1: Third base. But he threw it halfway in between third base and home, literally. There was nobody there.
2: Nope.
1: Basically, where he was, he threw it over the pitcher's mound, and there was nobody there to catch the throw. Maybe he thought there was supposed to be somebody there, like a cutoff man or something, and he was just throwing it to the middle of the field. I have no idea. It was a horrific throw. So that allows another runner to score. When they finally get it, they throw it away again, and the original guy scores. That hit the ball.
2: Yeah. And then the big reason why the Royals were able to come back is thanks to Tyler Tolbert, who tied a major league record by getting hits in 12 consecutive at-bats, something that only two other guys have done. And then he had a chance in the ninth to break the record, but flied out.
1: That was my question. Is that still going on? Can he break it today?
2: Nope.
1: Well, 12 in a row. Spectacular. All right, one more for you. This is about base running.
7: Nathy Perez on deck. Rivera leading from first. Grace holding on the bag against him. The pitch. Swing, and there's a shot deep in the right center. Racing back to Lucci. Still going back into Death Valley. It goes right over his glove. He missed it. But Ruben Rivera missed second base. Now he's heading for third, and they're going to throw him out by plenty. But the corner third is back. Now he's heading home. The loose ball in the infield. And he's out by 5 feet at the plate. And that was the worst base running in the history of the game.
1: Old clip, obviously. I guess maybe Phil or Justin pulled this for a reason.
2: Very well could have. I would say that sounded like John Miller on KNBR or something. Or at least that's what it struck me as. It may not have been.
1: And DeLucci, he's not in the league anymore.
2: I don't think so.
1: I think he is done. Huh. I had to ask him why they pulled that clip. All right, that's a look at what's trending. 661-1037 if you'd like to join us. A
2: couple of things while you look at the Middleton Heat and their text line. A couple other things we can mention here real quick. Shohei Ohtani yesterday in a loss to the Colorado Rockies became the first Japanese-born player to hit at least 300 major league home runs. Ryan O'Hearn had himself a day for the Pirates yesterday. Three home runs, including his 100th for his career, went 4-for-5, a team record 10 RBI and 13 total bases, yet the Pirates wind up beating Atlanta 12-4. And then something we could have mentioned for the Razor Hog update earlier, former Razorback star Danielle Gibson-Horton has been named an assistant at Arizona.
1: Yeah, I saw that tweet. That's great for her to go to a program like Arizona and get the coaching career off to a good start.
2: Well, and, you know, they are a softball power somewhat, or at least, you know, they've been to a few World Series, and, you know, they're making a name for themselves now in the Big 12. So definitely, I think, a good spot for her to pass along her knowledge and gain some more on top.
1: Over on the Middleton Heat and Air text line, Savage says, Wes, no one understood that question because the guy was having a stroke, laughing out loud. I don't know what was happening. He might have been. That was very odd. It was like he was combining a couple of questions he had. You know, some guys will write down their questions on their notepads and may have combined a couple of questions. Strange is just the best way to put it. Jason in Houston says the Big 12 is odd. Something the Big 12 would do, talking about, I guess, wearing the pads in the full uniforms to Big 12 media days.
2: Well, we're talking about a conference that had its media days partially sponsored by the WWE.
1: And now Monster Energy Drink Big 12, and every school gets $1 million from Monster Energy Drink. Messi sounds funny when he talks. You think so? Yeah, that didn't sound like Messi.
2: No.
1: That sounded like somebody else. It was labeled right. I misunderstood what it was saying. 501 writes in, says, how does Chad Morris go from rock bottom and now back to Clemson as OC? Well, one, the relationship he has with Dabo.
2: Exactly.
1: And two, you know, Chad Morris had success as an offensive coordinator at Clemson under Dabo. And I think Dabo was just trying to, A, get his friend back into it, and B, he realizes that they did have some success, a lot of success, actually, when Chad Morris was there. That's what led to his job from OC to head coach at SMU, because of all the success Clemson was having during that time.
2: When Deshaun Watson is your quarterback?
1: Oh, and all the receivers that they had? Man, Clemson was producing some talent.
2: They were.
1: During that stretch. It probably goes back more to recruiting than it does to the offensive coordinator.
2: The X's and O's,
1: yeah. The coaches, but... You know, when you have great players, they make coaches look great. And when you put them in an offense that will highlight their skills, yeah, you're going to put up some points. And, man, there for a while, Clemson was rolling, and now Dabo's trying to find it and get it back again. And maybe that's part of it, trying to bring the gang back together again. 501 says, sounded like it was two questions that went against Texas Tech. But he threw in... Why even throw in Oklahoma State and the paddles that they got an exemption for? And then you throw in a third team in Cincinnati, and nothing's happening with Cincinnati.
2: I guess maybe he's just trying to compare the yin and the yang, where you hit Texas Tech for this, but you didn't do that. You hit Texas Tech for this, but you didn't hit these guys for that.
1: There you go, Todd. That's exactly what it is. Now I get it. Yes, because of the tortillas, they were banned, but yet Oklahoma State, their paddles aren't. In fact, there's an exemption. And now you sued Texas Tech, but nothing against Cincinnati. That was his point. It was just...
2: Very poorly worded.
1: Very poorly worded. Let's take a break. When we come back... I got nothing. Honestly, I mean, I got something to talk about, but we don't have any guests. And if you'd like to join us, we'll take a phone call. Or two. Or three. 661-1037. Same number to the Middleton Heat and Air text line. Stick around. It's Out of Bounds.
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10: The quarterfinals are set in the World Cup. Argentina advanced to the round of eight after a thriller against Egypt yesterday. The Pharaohs were up 2-0 with only 11 minutes left in regulation when Argentina got a goal from Christian Romero to cut the lead in half. Then only 4 minutes later, Lionel Messi tied it up with his eighth goal of the tournament, giving him the lead in the Golden Boot race. After a frantic final few minutes, Argentina got one more goal just before the end of regulation. A header from Enzo Fernandez gave them the 3-2 win to head to the quarterfinals. The other match yesterday was the exact opposite of that one, with Switzerland advancing past Colombia on penalty kicks after a 0-0 tie through regulation and extra time. Today is the first day without World Cup games, but France face Morocco tomorrow for a spot in the semifinals. I'm Moose with the Buzz Radio Network.
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0: It's Out of Bounds. I've decided, Todd, that's one of my top five comeback songs that we have. We kind of have the same rotation of songs.
1: Mm-hmm.
0: That's one of my favorites.
1: Nice.
0: I'll have to compose a top five of our either the comeback or going out music.
1: Right.
0: Music songs. I always let that one play a little bit longer. Gary Clark Jr., for those of you wondering, Come Together. Not that I would know that, I can read.
1: I also like the Aerosmith version of this song.
0: I think I like this one better.
1: A little bit.
0: Yeah.
1: It seems to have a little more oomph to it.
0: 661-1037 if you want to jump in here. Got something from the Middleton Heat and Air text line. Mickey Spagnuolo of the Cowboys and Phil Elson is the same person. I can tell you for a fact they are not the same person. I know Phil, and I've met Mickey many times.
1: But you've never seen them in the same room together.
0: Mickey is much older than Phil. Much older. And he is shorter, heavier, and less hair. Both great guys.
1: Absolutely.
0: Both great at what they do. But not the same person. I don't even think they sound alike. At all. So I got some information for you. This is exciting to me. And I think it's going to be exciting for Razorback football fans. I had a friend source that was part of a group of donors that were got to meet with Coach Silverfield. And one of the tidbits that came out of there was about game day atmosphere. Coach Silverfield knows he knows they need to do major work. And they are making big changes, upgrading the lighting, sound systems, and some other cool stuff. Coach said he also told the players, if you want to help the atmosphere, you can't lose 10 games in a row. That's a key too. But you know what? I've been to just about every SEC stadium throughout my years. I think it's two that I haven't been to. I never went to Vanderbilt, and there wasn't a reason to go to Vanderbilt until here recently. I would like to check out the now that they've done their renovations and improved their stadium dramatically. And I've never been to Columbia, Missouri. Speaking of Mickey Spagnuolo, former Missouri Tiger.
1: I've been through Columbia. I've never stopped.
0: Never went to the stadium. Never wanted to. And now with it over Thanksgiving, I'm usually busy. I was busy because of high school football. That Thanksgiving, that's a huge weekend. That's for the semifinals and the big schools and quarterfinals for the small schools. So I was always busy doing high school football on Friday nights instead of worrying about the going to take a trip to Missouri. But I've been to some stadiums where the teams weren't that good and the environment was awesome. Yeah, surprisingly, one of the wildest stadiums was Mississippi State, even when they were struggling. You know, you got the Cowbells, that's one thing. But I was always impressed by their speaker system. They had speakers all over the place. And when they played music, that place was thumping. And it just created a great game day atmosphere, even if, you know, there was only 40,000 people there. They were doing their job as an administration to make the game as fun as possible, even if the team wasn't doing well. And there weren't a lot of fans in the stands. I remember one game, I'm not even going to try to guess. But Mississippi State scored late. I think that game even went into overtime. And they started blaring this music. And, you know, the Bulldogs are on our side of the press box. And those players got up where they sit. And their little wherever they sit on the sideline. They all stood up there. And they were standing on tables where the trainers will look at guys. They're just standing, turned towards the crowd, dancing, waving towels. And I was like, God. I hope Arkansas is watching this. I hope they were. And they did. Arkansas came back and beat them in overtime. But anyway, that was a great environment. Of course, you go to the larger schools. They all, I mean, the crowd itself, Alabama, Tennessee, LSU, A&M, Texas, I mean, you pack that many people into one place, it gets loud, creates a great environment. But there are things that you can do to help the game day atmosphere. And Arkansas has been lacking in that for years, and that's not breaking news. Everybody knows it, and if you go to a game, you experience it for yourself. There are lulls in the action that are way too low to where you're just sitting there during a timeout, and it's like, what are we doing? Entertain me right now. Keep the atmosphere going. We just went to a timeout, and God knows we have way too many timeouts, and they're too long because of TV. But we got to face it that, you know, that's what's paying the bills. They have these huge contracts, and that's where a lot of that money comes from the SEC. And so they got to pay their bills. And so I understand the timeouts, but what I don't understand is during the timeouts, what we're doing inside the stadium. And I know you want to honor some of your donors and have a presentation on the field during a timeout. There's got to be a better time for that. There's got to be a better before the game. Heck, you can do honor them after the game, whatever you want to do. But that just will completely kill a great buzz. And I'm talking about an atmosphere buzz. I mean, you think about it. I've seen it too many times. Defense makes a stop. Maybe it wasn't last year, but there was a time the defense would make a stop and force a punt, and the place is going nuts and wild. Timeout, and then you completely lose it. You lose the atmosphere, and then the offense comes back out after the timeout, and it's kind of dead in there. So that was, to me, very encouraging to hear that you're going to have a better atmosphere at Reynolds Razorback Stadium, according to Coach Silverfield.
1: I know there, like you, to your point, there had been, I had heard several people, just in friends and family that I know, excuse me, who have mentioned the same thing about it not being necessarily the greatest game day atmosphere in the stadium, at least the last couple of years. So fingers crossed that'll be better.
0: I had a buddy text me. He said, you can go to some high school stadiums around here and get to a better atmosphere than in Columbia, Missouri.
1: Oh, wow.
0: Yes. I have never just wanted to go and say, you know what, let's take a road trip. You know, I could make a list of places where I would like to road trip and go see a Razorback game when they're on the road. And in the rankings, Missouri would be close to the bottom. Maybe the very, probably the bottom right now.
1: Well, the unfortunate thing for Columbia is essentially in the middle of the state, in the middle of nowhere. It's halfway between Springfield and St. Louis. Yeah, you've got a couple of little kitschy, little touristy spots you can hit either on the way there or on the way back. But it's all about location, location, location. And to your point, if someone were to come to me and be like, hey, you want to go to Columbia, Missouri? I'm going to be kind of like, not necessarily, no.
0: Not really. You know, in the past, they've been playing that game after Thanksgiving. And when you go up to Columbia, the weather's nasty usually. Mm-hmm. It's cold. There's been snow or rain. It's miserable. It's not fun to sit inside of a stadium and watch that game. You know, I was just thinking, if I could go any stadium to visit a game, it would either be Georgia or Alabama.
1: You're talking in the SEC?
0: Yeah.
1: Okay.
0: Those were two of my favorite trips. Georgia's state, I mean, it's really cool in between the hedges, a great atmosphere. Their downtown area, I know I'm going outside the stadium, but it's a great place after or before the game. Alabama's just, that's something you just got to experience, a crowd that big, that loud. It's deafening. There have been times in the press box you can't even talk to the person next to you because it's that loud.
1: Oh, wow.
0: Yeah. I mean, you could be screaming. You just cannot hear. LSU's that way at times. I've always enjoyed my trips down there. I know they have a bad reputation. Their fans do. But I've always enjoyed going down there. Maybe it's because Arkansas has one down there and it was a lot of fun. Tennessee was cool.
1: Yeah, I was going to say, having myself seen some of Knoxville and some of the setup around Neyland Stadium there, I wouldn't mind going there for a game. And I'm not necessarily a fan of the color orange that they wear, but, mm-hmm. I mean, to go there and experience it, I wouldn't turn that down.
0: This year, Arkansas's road SEC games are at A&M, at Vanderbilt, at Auburn, at Texas. And if I was to suggest for you to take a road trip somewhere.
1: Austin, maybe?
0: Maybe. But, there's nothing really spectacular about their stadium. It's just big.
1: Right.
0: It's just huge with the expansion.
1: I would think it would be more about the town and Austin's the surrounding fun, area yeah. than it would be about the in-game experience.
0: Yeah. I mean, I wouldn't suggest go to A&M College Station. I mean, it's a spectacle, you know, third quarter when they start doing their, you know, the whatever it is they do, and the stadium sways. But College Station, I never thought it was anything spectacular. Vanderbilt, Nashville would be great. Sure. Now, you know, to check out the new improvements at Vanderbilt, yeah, that may be worth it. And it's a quick road trip. That's the easiest road trip, right?
1: Yeah, 6 hours right on 40.
0: Yeah, College Station, Austin, Auburn. That's the only bad thing about Auburn. It's just hard to get to. I mean, it's a long drive. If you fly, unless you're flying private and fly straight into Auburn, I mean, that's ideal. But otherwise, you
1: got to go to Birmingham, don't you?
0: Or Atlanta and drive down. The times that I took, we were very fortunate. Remember Andy Pearson, longtime news anchor here in town? He flew us. He had he had his pilot license and had a airplane. He flew us 1 year. We flew straight into Auburn and just touched down and got in a vehicle, went to the game. It was so cool. Felt spoiled, you know?
1: Sure.
0: And then just flew home after the game. But other times I've been to Auburn, we flew to Atlanta and drove down into to Auburn. And that was always weird because, you know, it's Eastern time. And then right when you cross over into Auburn, it goes back to Central time. And so it was messing with my mind thinking about my deadlines for TV. I got to hurry up. We're Eastern time. And you go back over. And then you had we were trying to set up these interviews with people. And some of the people we were talking with current Razorback parents that lived in Georgia. And we were setting up a time and had to make sure we're on the right time.
1: Exactly. Yeah.
0: But Auburn with the Eagles flying in, you know, one of the Eagles, whatever one they choose before the game. That's pretty cool. Pretty cool to watch.
1: How long is that drive from Atlanta to Auburn?
0: I can't remember.
1: Hour?
0: I would guess hour and a half, maybe two. And I could be dead wrong, but it didn't seem like it was too bad. But, yeah, I would probably say. And maybe it has something to do because I haven't been to Vanderbilt before and they have improved. I would go. Maybe I would. That would be the road trip I would like to take this year. I mean, the road trip I'd like to take, Utah.
1: Sure.
0: I mean, I think that's the no-brainer. I've never been to their stadium. That would be a cool trip. Week two, an important game. That would be the one I would like to go to.
1: And you're going at a time of year where the weather is at least going to cooperate. You're not going to run into anything other than maybe some rain.
0: Yeah.
1: You're not going to run into any frozen precipitation for sure.
0: And maybe it won't be so hot.
1: There you see.
0: One of the benefits of playing at Utah we hadn't talked about. Maybe it's not a just like the North Alabama game in Fayetteville on September 5th.
1: You're going to be a scorcher.
0: 3:15. Probably, chances are, it's going to be really hot and miserable. And Georgia, at least on the 19th, that's a 11 o'clock start. So it won't be hot until
1: second half.
0: Tulsa's a night game, so that's good. By the time you get to Tennessee in October, hopefully it's not miserable at that point.
1: That's generally right around the time when the weather does start to turn nicer and more fall-like, because the 10th just happens to be my birthday, and that's right around the same time the state fair happens. So it's usually right around the beginning of the state fair when the weather starts to take a turn toward the cooler side.
0: Yep. All right, we'll take a break. We got some stuff coming in on the Middleton Heat and Air text line. So just saw Kevin Bohannon walk into the studio and walk back out. I think he's going to be on Drive Time Sports. Kevin is going to be hanging out with us tomorrow during Out of Bounds. Stick around. We wrap this thing up when we come back.

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0: This is another song I let run for a little bit. Kind of like it, too.
1: That's a good one.
0: SEC, you know, kind of fitting for our show. I enjoy it. Hey, and no soccer tonight. No World Cup tonight.

0: got a full studio all of a sudden. Randy Rainwater stopped by. Kevin Bohannon hanging out. You know, K-Bo, I told you tomorrow I needed you. Tomorrow, not today. Tomorrow. You didn't just show up for the last
1: 30 minutes.
0: 6 minutes. Last 6 minutes yeah. to help me out.
1: There you go.
0: I got it done now, Kevin. Randy's on his computer doing some prep work. How about that? All right, Middleton Heat and Air text line. Real quick, Ron in Pine Bluff says, Enter Sandman, War Pigs, any AC/DC. He likes that kind of bumper music.
2: Okay.
0: You know, the very first concert I ever went to in my life, I was an eighth grader. AC/DC in Dallas, Reunion Arena.
2: Ooh.
0: My mom had a best friend she worked with that just loved AC/DC and wanted to go. She didn't have anybody to go with, didn't want to go by herself, so she bought me and my best friend tickets.
2: Nice.
0: And we went to AC/DC, and growing up in East Texas, I experienced a lot of things I'd never experienced before. Like she had to, when the guy offered me this little cigarette, she had to say, no, you just let that go by.
2: Pass it to the left.
0: Pass it to the left. It was a different smell. I wasn't used to those kind of smells growing up, cultured or not cultured, but being
1: sheltered.
0: Sheltered. Thank you, Kevin. There was a reason you came in early to help me right there. Sheltered in East Texas. But yeah, that was my first concert. I didn't even know much about AC/DC. Been a fan ever since. It was pretty good concert
2: that
0: to go to
2: be
0: as your
2: my
0: first
2: question. Did it help you become a fan after that?
0: Yes, no doubt like about it. Yeah, when they played Hell's Bells, that was a pretty cool moment. Let's see here. 501 says, need something like the old Jim Robkin noise meter. He would have that Barnhill rocking during timeouts.
2: He sure would.
0: Yes, that is what football needs. Any college that has a track around the field is not serious about football. Probably those are the stadiums you know you can avoid. 501 says, me and my wife went to Tennessee game last year, and it was the loudest we have ever heard.
2: Well, that's generally what happens when you have 107,000, 108,000 people all in the same place.
0: One of the biggest stadiums out there. I don't know if you guys heard, but I had a buddy who was part of I think it was a bunch of donors that met with Silverfield. And he told them that they are working and they are going to make sure the game day environment is improved this year at at Razorback Stadium. And that whether it's lighting, it's speakers, audio, just the atmosphere is going to improve. And I thought that was great news because we all know it needs help.
1: It's the game planning, you know, that. How you roll everything out. It just doesn't start in the pregame, the 15 minutes before. It's, all right, what is the game day atmosphere like outside? The Grove has theirs and everything like that. So it's all encompassing. You got to look at it big picture. It's not just, you know, what's the third, between the third and fourth quarter. That's always been the big thing where they raise the Arkansas flag and do the cheerleaders and standing everything. It's about everything that goes around in that. So, yeah, it takes a group of people to plan out those things for every game. Look at these minor league baseball teams that do a promotion every game and they're coming up with something. That's what the University of Arkansas needs. It doesn't need to be way silly or anything like that, but something that could get people involved and get people going with the atmosphere at the stadium and really get behind the team.
3: Winning
1: solves everything.
3: All problems.
0: Silverfield did say that. He told the players, you can't lose 10 in a row and have a great atmosphere.
3: But I am not from Missouri, but prove it to me. Don't tell me what you're going to do. Do something about it, then show me. Because I think we've heard this now for 20-plus years. Oh, boy. We got something new. We got something exciting. Can't wait to get to game day. And kind of like what you said. Well, let's honor the third grade track team from Ramsey Elementary or whatever it is up there. But I understand you need to honor boosters. You need to honor dignitaries, so forth like that, particularly the military.
1: Yeah.
3: I don't have a problem with the military.
1: That's just one part of it.
3: But that's just one part of it. And so I've heard this for a long time. Oh, we're going to improve the atmosphere. We're going to do this. We're going to do that. Prove it to me. But winning will bring about a whole different atmosphere.
0: Yeah. But I've been up there and there have been some great moments and it's an exciting atmosphere and then time out and it's just dead.
1: Why?
0: And everybody's just sitting around and mulling.

0: around, starts talking, and you're like, what are we doing
1: here?
0: You don't
1: get excited watching those three hats
2: dog's going catching the frisbee?
1: Oh, yeah, the dog. Now, the dog is entertaining now. I will say that. I mean, that dude or lady, whichever it may be, but, I mean, he's a great receiver. I mean, he can go 50 yards and make a leap. And
2: retriever, yeah.
1: He does it again and again and again, but...
2: There was a reason that in the late 90s, early 2000s, and I know 01 was when they expanded to 74,000, the Tennessee game, where, you know, 10-3, everybody remembers that. But there was a reason that people thought the game day atmosphere at War Memorial with 20,000 less people was always better than what it was in Fayetteville. It was just the overall atmosphere of everything, from the golf course to during the game. It just always felt like you were always standing up for something. And Nick Saban mentioned that as well. He's like, did not like playing in Little Rock. That was one thing that they always did not look forward to. So I think that's one thing. Take a little bit of nostalgia, take a little bit of the nuance with everything and the pyrotechnics and lights and everything, and put it all into one and make it Arkansas.
0: Yeah.
2: You know, you don't have to use what somebody else did, but make it Arkansas and make it fun.
0: South Carolina is great before the game. With the Inner Sandman, I mean, that's one of those, if you've never been, it's worth going to, especially a night game.
1: You're going to have a rooster start crowing, gets annoying. One thing about War Memorial that I think we forget, just don't take in consideration. A, you're right on top of the field.
2: You are, yes.
1: You are. I'm not sure there is any stadium in the SEC that puts you as close to the field as what War Memorial. Then the other part is it is totally a bowl. It is not, there's no gaps.
2: Mm-hmm.
1: And even now, still at Fayetteville, there's still that one little gap that goes in the north end zone. But with War Memorial, you've also had some of the greatest moments
2: right
1: in Arkansas football history, which leads to a different level of enthusiasm because, I mean, Miracle on Markham. The funny thing about it, there still will be 900,000 people who are said they were there.
2: In the end zone.
1: But
2: where it happened. Yeah.
1: But if you go back and just think about what was remaining, because a lot had left. A lot had left. And missed that final minute and a half or 2 minutes.
0: There were 900,000 people there. They were just on the golf course.
1: Yeah. But no, they started out in the stadium. Give them credit. They were in the stadium, all 900,000.
0: And they watched the final play on their TV at the golf course.
1: Yeah,
0: and they
1: exactly.
0: They don't remember that they weren't inside. Yeah. They just remember watching it. All right, what's coming up on Drive Time Sports?
1: I think one guest has already given himself away, Kevin Bohannon. This is Chris Turnage Day, our NFL agent and guru. We've got, and I should have, you threw me off now. I was totally prepared, but now just tune in. Trey Biddy, 5 o'clock. Fun day here on Drive Time Sports.
0: Awesome. Good stuff. We appreciate it. Thank you for listening. Ty, great job as always.
3: Thank you.
0: We'll be back here tomorrow, but stick around. 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
3: members of the Pine Bluff community are trying to get to the bottom of recent issues with the school district. In April, district officials told parents about a phishing scam where more than $3 million were stolen in December. Other concerns people have include the district superintendent resigning, an F rating at the state level, and delays to the new high school building. The Little Rock chapter of the organization Public School Strong was invited to a discussion to help find the best ways to move forward. People in the community say the goal is to continue community events and possibly have a Public School Strong chapter in Pine Bluff. And the new Bucky's location in Benton is set to hire about 200 people. Starting pay is between $20 and $25 an hour. To apply, you need to go to the Bucky's website to be invited for an interview. This multi-day event ends tomorrow at 4 p.m. For the Buzz Radio Network, I'm KARK's Gary Burton Jr.
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8: Mostly sunny through the morning hours. Then we will begin to cloud up this afternoon, and some isolated showers and thunderstorms are going to be possible. That's a 20% chance of rain. We'll have a high of 92 this afternoon. Tonight, mostly clear, and then we'll drop off to 74. For the Buzz Radio Network, I'm meteorologist Pat Walker.
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0: Good afternoon. Welcome to Drive Time Sports on the Buzz Radio Network. Rick Schaefer standing by in Northwest Arkansas. I'm Randy Rainwater from the Capital City.
1: Hogsports.com's Coach Cabo is back, and we're going round the horn. Here's Kevin Bohannon.
0: He's back. Good afternoon, Rick. Good afternoon, Kevin.
2: Good afternoon, Double R. Good afternoon, Rick.
3: It's another great day to be here. So I guess you're going to talk about the Major League Draft coming up.
0: Is there a draft coming up this weekend?
3: Yes, there will be some Razorbacks involved, which will be really good. I guess we can go straight to that instead of talking about how, Randy, that big NCAA story you read yesterday, I still haven't found that anywhere.
0: It was an on three.
3: That's it. Wouldn't you think ESPN and Sports Illustrated and CBS and everybody else would have that?
0: It was the NCAA is going to propose a legal tampering period.
3: We thought it was a joke, Kevin. I mean, could this be real?
0: Someone used the NBA reference where you basically get a window where you can actually negotiate or talk with
2: free agents.
3: Potential free agents. Guys that are going to be free agents. The way Randy read the story, Kevin, was that you can talk to anybody. Because these guys are not potential free agents, and some of them are not going to enter the transfer portal unless they're tampered with. It's amazing. Anyway, we talked about it for quite a while yesterday. I have not found that story anywhere. I didn't look at On3 Sports because you said that's where it is, but I have not found it anywhere, and I would have figured that was a big, big story. I did find, this is really amusing, the NCAA sometimes is a hilarious organization. Now they're going to investigate Cincinnati over whether they knew Sorsby was betting on games or not.
0: That's right.
3: Good grief.
0: Wait a minute. That's just part of the now story, because the other part of the story is Scott Satterfield, this came about at the Big 12 meetings, is now claiming that with four games left in the regular season, Texas Tech started tampering with Sorsby. And
3: really?
0: when Cincinnati Satterfield brought in Sorsby to ask about what's kind of going on, and he said, okay, there's the option of turning pro, there's the option of coming back to Cincinnati, but there's also the option, the thought of going into the transfer portal. And that's when immediately he thought, something may be going on.
2: Something's afoot.
0: Something is afoot. So there is kind of now this other insinuation being thrown out there about poor old Texas Tech, which they automatically denied any kind of tampering that went on with Sorsby. Yeah, right. Everything else that's gone on with Sorsby, it all has turned out to be nothing but negative.
2: Yeah, that's the thing. And when he commissioned or petitioned the NFL to have their draft, and they're like, no, we're not going to do it. We haven't done it the last couple of years. So you just have to get in for 2027 and see if teams will take him then. They're not going to do a supplemental draft just for one player. That's really weird, though, how they just can have it on a whim or something. Like in the collective bargaining agreement with Major League Baseball, they're going to have the different drafts throughout the year, or the first-year player draft, and then they put them by rules, Rule 4, Rule 5, Rule 9, whatever it is, and they'll have their drafts like that. With the NFL, it's just like, well, if we see a need for it, we'll throw it in there if we need to. That's how they made it sound when Sorsby was petitioning the NFL to do that.
3: Yeah.
0: Now, this is what Satterfield said. He said, we'd already heard that schools had reached out, Texas Tech in particular, had already reached out with four games left. Wow. So we knew we wouldn't be able to compete financially with that, so we started looking for quarterbacks. So we started tampering. No, I added that little part. After the season, he knew that if we tried to come up with the money to pay him, we're not going to have enough for other positions. We wished him good luck, and that was it.
3: Wow, so now if this new rule is put in, if you're going to cheat, you have to do just what Texas Tech did. You can't wait for the pre-tampering. You can't wait for the pre tampering period before the pre-transfer portal. You got to do it, you know, as we were talking about yesterday, after game five or six, you got to start if you're going to cheat. And there's always somebody that's out there that's going to cheat. So if you basically what you're saying is this used to be illegal, now it's legal. So those who want to do something illegal will figure out something else. It's amazing. So I don't know. I don't know if that's going to happen or not. I cannot believe any school would vote for it. But nonetheless, we can go to baseball draft if you'd like.
0: Well, I've got eighth on three on my computer.
3: Mm-hmm.
0: And there may be other pages that I don't quite know. Usually at the top of the page, maybe I need to hit that little icon right there.
3: I haven't seen that on The Athletic either. That's another one.
2: Yeah, I'll look through everything. On three is the only one that has reported this story yet. Some, like Facebook has picked it up, YouTube has picked it up, people have gone on and talked about it, but it all stems from that On Three report.
3: Yeah.
2: I have not seen another media outlet pick it up yet.
3: Yeah, I haven't either. And The Athletics, they like to beat people with stories.
2: They do.
3: I haven't seen it on that either. Yeah.
0: Don't know what's going on. All I know is I read it yesterday, and that's what I reported on because I do consider On3 to be a reputable website.
3: Yeah,
0: and,
3: I agree.
0: You're right. I've kind of thought the same thing. Why is ESPN? The Athletic, as you
2: CBS
0: mentioned.
2: CBS Sports,
0: sure.
2: Yeah.
0: Or CBS Sports,
3: you think somebody else would say, because they all look at each other, so that they all read each other but to make sure they don't get beat on something. This is 24 hours later. I don't know when that story popped up, but it was sometime yesterday because you were talking about it at the outset of the show. And so this is 24 hours later, and nobody else has it?
0: All right, Jeff says, by way of our Milton Heat and Air, he says, just Google legal tampering window NCAA, and it pops up.
3: Really?
0: Google legal tampering window NCAA, and it pops up, according to Jeff.
2: Yeah, it pops up, but it also, you have to go back and look at the main story. But you'll see social media sites like Facebook, YouTube. That's exactly what I did, Jeff. I looked legal tampering, NCAA, new window, whatever. And On3 was the only one that had a link to where you could click on and read a story. Everybody else may have picked up that story and repackaged or repurposed it, but that's the only media outlet that has reported on it and given their take on it, given their spin of what they
3: that's
2: say.
3: Right.
2: Yeah.
3: Yeah.
2: They're the only media outlets done that so far.
3: Yeah, even when you Google it, it pulls up On3.
2: Right.
3: NCAA proposes. Also is MSN, whatever that is. They have put it on there. I don't know what MSN is. ESPN doesn't have their most recent story is the Big Ten asks NCAA to pause tampering inquiries, revamp the rules.
0: I think the reason is On3 probably was the only place that thought this was a real story because the others said they're doing it all season long. Why report? Why worry about having a window when it's being why it starts from
3: maybe
0: spring training?
3: But if
0: the spring, and then it followed all the way into fall football. So it's a non-story, so to speak, because it goes on all the time.
2: Yeah.
3: Well, but it's not legal. This is the NCAA talking about making it legal. That's a story.
0: Yeah. Right.
3: Yeah. Okay. Anyway.
0: When I walked into the studio today, Kevin was sitting down, and I said, well, can you believe there is a draft this weekend?
2: Yeah.
0: It kind of snuck up. I think the one thing, or maybe more than one thing, but just one thing that jumps out to me, is I know Dave Van Horn and every major head baseball coach in America can't wait for this weekend to be over because he might actually be able to identify and nail down what his roster is actually going to look like for this season. Because of all the ones, Kevin, and I know you've been keeping close tabs on this with hogsports.com, but is it like 12 of the players that Arkansas has signed that are actually draft eligible?
2: Yeah, so they got 13 out of the portal. And there's seven. But you also have the two commitments from junior college that you got, Lance Alexander from Johnson County, Micah Henson from Crowder. Those two are also draft eligible. So that's up to nine.
0: Nine.
2: Okay. Then you take the high school kids, which is 11, That's 20. Now, not all those high school. I don't think there may be one high school player, and that's stretching it. So Dave Van Horn may not lose any high school commits to the draft this year. Javorski Lane Jr. is probably the highest rated. Judah Ota from Hawaii is a 6'5", 215 left-handed hitter from Hawaii. He was invited to the MLB Combine. He showed out really well. But there are none of the guys are in the top 150 like there has been the last couple of years. It's the portal that they have to get past. They have to get those guys to campus to make sure those guys are going to show up, because if they get more than two guys, that's really going to hamper their lineup next year. I think Zeb Allen is probably the riskiest right now, maybe A.J. Evasco, and those are two of the outfielders that you got. That's really what you needed to replace in the outfield. But their infield is going to be good. I think Dawson Bryce is the one that they look at and say, okay, he's the one that may sign and may start his pro career. But the other ones, if you look at, like Ben Cleary from Santa Clara, they don't know if he's going to be a second baseman or a shortstop. You can get Nolan Sousa back. You can get Manny Marin. He's draft eligible, but I don't think he's rated high enough. And then the arms, Michael Malky from Cal Baptist, Chris Diaz, they're in the 300 to 400 rankings. And Arkansas can compete NIL-wise with the MLB draft after the third round, okay? The last pick in the fifth round, the slot value is $421,000. Arkansas and these P4 schools, major schools, could have never gotten to that number 2 or 3 years ago. Now they can. There's a report the other day that I saw that a freshman coming in is going to get $1.5 million over 3 years. He's going to get $500,000 for years 1, 2, and 3 while he's on campus at one of these schools, probably LSU or Vanderbilt. That's what I would – or Texas, somewhere like that. LSU has the most to lose. Vanderbilt, they're two of the top three classes in the nation. But, yes, the portal is what Dave Van Horn and his coaching staff, they've put together a top five class. They have to get through this weekend. It's only 2 days. It's been 3 days before, but they'll have – starting at noon on Saturday – and then they'll finish up on Sunday afternoon.
0: Very simple.
3: Mm-hmm.
0: And the draft order in the first round, Chicago White Sox, they will have the very first pick. Tampa Bay, the second pick. Minnesota, the third pick. San Francisco, Pittsburgh, Kansas City, Baltimore. The Athletics, they're just the Athletics. They're Sacramento, they're somewhere out there. Atlanta and Colorado rounds out the top 10. I won't go through the entire first round. There's 25 in the first round. Then you have what they call the sandwich round, which there are several there.
2: Yeah, there's 40 picks total in the first round. Once you get past compensatory picks, competitive balance picks, those are the sandwich picks that Randy talks about. So when Arkansas said they had 40 picks, well, they had four picks in the first round last year. It's not in the top 25. It was going through, you know, those picks in the 40s, which it's still considered the first round. And then once you get past the second round, that's when you get past the supplemental picks and the competitive balance picks. If you lose a free agent to a free agency and don't get fair value, you get rewarded with a pick. Or it's the formula for the Major League Baseball draft. The Major League Baseball draft of the four major sports, including hockey, baseball, basketball and football, is the most unscientific and the hardest to keep up with because there are so many moving parts. You can actually go in the draft, get drafted, and then go back to school or go to school. If you're in college basketball, you have to pull out by a certain date. I think June 25th is what it was, or whatever the date was. I don't want to get it wrong, but you had to withdraw from the draft.
0: Mm-hmm.
2: You can't do that in football. You can't get in the draft, see where you get picked, and say, I'm just kidding. No, I'm going to go back.
0: Right.
2: So that's what these coaches have to deal with, and it's so hard because they're taking the word, mm-hmm. and I'm not saying these young men will go back on their word, but take
3: some
2: the,
3: do.
2: Yeah, Dylan Grego from Ball State last year.
3: Yeah.
2: Dave Van Horn said, what is it going to take for you to sign and start your pro career? Coach, it's going to take about $500,000 to get me to go play professional baseball. What did he sign for? $150,000.
3: Yeah.
2: In the 13th or 14th round. That was a shock to them. They had to start a freshman at shortstop this year because of that. Now they've got a little bit more money in their back pocket, and they can say, okay, we're going to give you a little bit more this year. That'll help bridge the gap. The biggest question of all, Randy, Carson Wiggins. What's going to happen there? That's the one that a lot of people feel will make or break the pitching staff. I personally has never had Carson Wiggins coming back for next year. I've said it multiple times. I've gone on record with it. I'll go on record right now. I don't think he's back at the University of Arkansas next year. I don't see where it would benefit him. Yes, he could come back, have an outstanding year, be all SEC, and be a top 20 pick next year. But that's one scenario. There's another scenario where he comes back, he struggles coming back off of Tommy John. He throws strikes, but he doesn't throw it with consistency. He loses command at times. The secondary stuff is still kind of scattered. It's not really there yet. That's the most likely scenario that a lot of scouts see, that a lot of front office personnel see. And in that case, you're going to be about the number that you are at this year. And he's already 21.
0: Is some of the jockeying that's going on right now, is this just Hunter Dietz? Yeah. I read today where he is tumbling. And because of his prior injuries.
2: Medical.
0: Yeah, because of his medical history. So is that just maybe a scare tactic by a certain team, knowing they want Hunter Dietz, so they start putting out this little business?
2: Misinformation. Well, not totally misinformation. It's stuff that could make him in a negative light.
0: Right.
2: There's a lot of that stuff going around right now. Look at the prep lefty from Texas, the high schooler, that had to reveal that he has a UCL injury. It's his second one in 2.5 years, but he was projected to be a top-round pick, first-round pick. He had to disclose that to all these teams. And when they go through the MLB Combine and these teams do their due diligence on everybody, that's what that Combine is for. They're doing every scan, X-ray, MRI that you can look at. And that's what they were putting Carson Wiggins and Hunter Dietz through, because both of them have had elbow issues.
0: Right.
2: So they're looking, all right. You look at the risk versus the reward. All right, if we pay this young man $2 million, let's say that's Carson Wiggins' number. Let's just throw that out there.
0: Mm-hmm.
2: I don't think it's that. It could be higher. But is his long-term value going to get us a return on our investment? He's only thrown 14 innings in college baseball. So that's a higher risk than, say, Hunter Dietz, who's coming out and pitched 86 innings this year, had a strikeout-to-walk ratio that earned him all SEC first-team honors, landed on some All-American teams. So it's easier in the mind of a general manager or an owner to say, okay, I feel more comfortable giving him $2.5 or $3 million at the end of the first round rather than paying Carson Wiggins that $2 million. That's what they have to look at, and there's so many different factors that I've seen Hunter Dietz as high as like 18, and I've seen him go down in the 30s and 40s and maybe the top of the second round. Just a matter of which team, because every team is different, and that's the thing. Every team has their preferences on college bat, college arm, high school bat. And the high school bats that you see, they're going to be from two positions, shortstop and outfield.
0: When is the finalization, I guess that's the only word I can think of, finalization, on the 5 for 5? In other words, you get that's 5 years, yeah. That's it. When does that get finalized?
2: I believe it's finalized now, and will start with this school year.
0: Okay.
2: So when they enroll, and or by the time they turn 19. So there's a whatever comes first situation in that in the rule, the way it goes. So God, there will be no more medical red shirts. There'll be no red shirts. Period.
0: Correct.
2: It's like Trey said on the show last week. They've just eliminated all the shirts: the blue shirts, the gray shirts,
0: right,
2: the red shirts. They've all been eliminated now. And now it's, you got 5 years. What you do with that 5 years is up to you.
0: And is it MLB that's pushing? I think it is MLB that's pushing that high school seniors will no longer be eligible for the MLB draft.
2: Yeah, that was something that the MLB proposed to the Players Association as part of the collective bargaining agreement negotiations that have been going on. I think we're headed for an MLB strike, honestly.
0: Oh, yeah.
2: Because a lot of that centers around free agency and when you can qualify and get arbitration and a lot of that. There's a list, laundry list of things that they're going through right now. But one of them was the draft, cutting the draft from 20 rounds to 12 rounds, having a separate international draft that will allow 18-year-olds from international foreign countries to be drafted by major league teams, and then cut out high school players. Last year, I believe there were 98 high school players that signed, so you would be putting those 98 players into college baseball at some level. And then they proposed that it be a two-year, so two and done. So after your sophomore year, you'd be eligible for the MLB draft again.
0: What's the feedback? Are you getting any feedback right now from college baseball concerning this particular issue, that is, high school seniors would not be eligible for the draft. Are you getting feedback from the Power Four schools? Or?
2: It'd be really tough for college baseball, considering I think they would have to change the roster limits again, because the MLB is forcing your hand on this. So Grady Emerson is projected as one of the first three picks in this draft. He's a shortstop, best prep player in the class. All right, he's going to sign for $10 or $11 million.
0: He's a shortstop, right?
2: Yes, yeah. Correct. Left-handed hitting shortstop. You're going to tell him that he's going to have to go to college for 2 years and make $500,000 or $600,000 and take 2 years off his pro career lifespan, because the lifespan of a professional baseball player is not very long when you look at it. Look at Maddox Long, who just got his contract picked up by the Detroit Tigers. He had to go through independent leagues and a lot of different stuff just to get to going out to the Florida Coast League and playing for the rookie squad for the Detroit Tigers. You know, it's just a different situation in MLB.
0: Oh, by the way, congratulations, Chris Curry.
2: Absolutely.
0: Agreed to a 5-year contract extension that will keep him as the Trojans head coach to at least the 2031 season. Congratulations, Chris. Well deserved.
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0: Drive Time Sports and the Buzz Radio Network. Rick Schaefer. Cabo's with us. Kevin Bohannon. Thanks to the Arkansas Super. Now, I always get that wrong.
1: Arkansas's best Chevy dealers.
0: Best Chevy dealers. Thank you. I'm Randy Rainwater. Let's check in with my man, Neil Atkinson, by way of Bet Saracen. I feel like I'm waiting for the calm before the storm. Do you get involved? Does Bet Saracen get involved with the MLB draft in any way, Neil?
2: Well, yeah, we actually do. We've already got the draft markets up. If you just go under the baseball and click on futures, it's got it up. Only got lines on two Razorbacks, though. We've got Ryder Helfrich, catcher. His over and under position is 14.5. And I've got Hunter Deep. Yep, I've got Hunter Deep at over and under 24.5. After that, looks like the next on the list is Gabe Gackel. He's probably a second or a third round. Sam Cosell, Carlson Wiggins, Ethan McElvain, Colin Fisher, and Alloy. So, but we've only got lines on the ones that are projected to go in the first rounds or possibly late first round. So, got the draft and. And I'm not going to mention that S word or the word that goes with WC because there's no games today, and I know don't even want to talk about it. So I'm not going to bring it up, and we don't have to. But with baseball, just get ready for the last couple of games when we go into the All-Star break after Saturday and Scottish Open this week. Scottie Scheffler is a heavy favorite in that one, and then we go into the Open. We call it the British Open over here next week. Ready for that, too. And the big McGregor fight this weekend in the UFC.
0: Is Scotty kind of in maybe not a slump, but he certainly is not as dominant as he was maybe a year or so or two for sure. But Scotty Scheffler, does he actually have a victory this season?
2: I'm not sure.
0: I don't think he has.
2: It hasn't been a major. We know that. Yeah. We know it hasn't been a major.
0: I'm not sure he has a victory this season. All right, what else is going on Bet Saracen?
2: Well, like I said, don't forget you got the UFC, you got the draft, and getting ready to go into the All-Star break. Also got a little WNBA. Oh, NBA Summer League. I can't believe I didn't mention that. Well, y'all are betting the fire out of that. You think it's the regular NBA season. I mean, they just love betting the summer league. And of course, he showed out the other night, had a real good showing, with the,
0: I did a prop on, Darius Acuff and I had him at 21.5. I think he scored 22 and 24. I think that's right thus far. So I've said it's over under at about 21.5, something like that. He's off to a good start.
2: No, absolutely. Hopefully he can maintain that. And, of course, anytime you see a former Arkansas player, you want to see him do well in the NBA.
0: Where do we find all this good stuff, Neil?
2: BetSaracen.com on the web or from the phone. Go to that app store, type in BetSaracen, download that app, hit the registration button. Once you do that, make your deposit, check on that promotion tab. Oh, I can't even believe, Wimbledon, nice big upset today. It's like I've got an Englishman that's going to the quarterfinals. So, that could be an interesting this weekend. And don't forget, we got some promotions with the UFC. And we have also promotions with that big tournament event that's going on in the USA that I will not mention today.
0: All right, Neil, we will talk with you tomorrow. That is Neil Atkinson by the way of Bet Saracen. By the way, I was going to say, for some reason, Dr. Trip had him down as the wild thing. I didn't realize he was the wild thing. But anyway, that's okay. But Bet Saracen, check it out. All right, let's check out some of our Middleton Heat and Air. Robert says, why does it matter if they make tampering legal or not? Nobody's getting punished for it anyway, and everyone is doing it.
3: Everyone's doing it, so let's just make it legal. Everybody's doing it. Everybody's driving 95 miles an hour. Let's just make it legal.
0: That's true.
3: Right?
0: That's true.
3: There's no reason not to. Hey, everybody's doing something that's wrong, right?
1: They're trying to keep the sense of being in amateur sports and keep some morality to it.
0: Forget the amateur aspect.
1: I know. And they said, well, when we start paying players, it's going to take care of a lot of this stuff. No, it's not. Because people are going to find a way through back channels. There's always going to be a way to get a message to somebody without a coach just texting a player, hey, would you like to come play for us next year? We'll give you $3 million.
0: Oh, don't text. They can trace that text.
1: Trace everything now.
3: Yeah, what difference does it make?
1: Yeah.
3: Well, what difference does it make? They think,
0: yeah.
3: This is just ridiculous. It's just ridiculous that there can't. If there's no rules, then there's, I mean, right now you feel like there's no rules. And you're saying it's okay to tamper with people before the transfer portal opens. You are now tampering with players that might otherwise not go into the transfer portal. So
0: why do you even need the transfer portal anymore?
1: Let's call it free agency. Yeah.
3: Yeah.
0: It is what it is.
1: Yeah.
3: But as we said yesterday, we were just repeating a lot of this, and although maybe some weren't listening to the program yesterday and don't even know what we're talking about, and Kevin wasn't sure about this. But basically what you're saying is at the end of every season, every collegiate athlete is open to go into the transfer portal, every one of them. And so what happens is it's kind of like you're, even while you're playing games, you've got people on your staff who are scouting other players. Would that guy fit here? Would he be good here? Wonder what he would cost us? And then you can start making inquiries in late October, early November. Would you be open to this? And as we said yesterday, let's say KJ Jackson, I don't know what he's going to make this year. Let's say he's making $600,000. I don't know if he's making that much. Don't know if he's making that little. I don't know. He started one game last year, and that was a brief appearance. Played a little bit. They wanted to keep him here. Let's say that's what he's making. Let's say all of a sudden he has a great year. He's in the middle of a great year. He's got 2 years of eligibility left. If he's having a great year with 2 years of eligibility left, you think somebody isn't going to outbid Arkansas to get him? And what if he likes Arkansas? What if he wasn't going to leave? What if he was not going to enter the transfer portal? Let's say Arkansas was going to up him to $1.5 million. Hey, that's great. I just went from $600,000 to $1.5. I'm not going anywhere until the tampering starts, and then he's going to go somewhere else if it's all about money for him. It's just inconceivable that that's even a possibility.
0: It's free market right now. I mean, that's basically...
3: That's not a free market. That is open.
0: No, it is. It is a free market right
3: for every,
0: now.
3: You're right. For every, yeah.
0: There's only one window. There's only supposedly one window when you can actually put your name into the transfer portal.
3: Yeah.
0: To make you, quote, open to other opportunities.
1: Yeah. Unless you put a do not contact tag on it. And that
0: they've already got the deal done.
1: Yeah, they already got the deal done. Yeah. They are shopping the schools, not the schools shopping them. Yeah.
0: This occurred at the end of Out of Bounds. I came into the studio, and Wes was talking about the different stadiums of the Southeastern Conference that you can go for the level of excitement and entertainment and so forth. And he brought up South Carolina.
1: Mm-hmm.
0: And I made the statement. I've been there on multiple occasions. And I made the statement. And I will stand by it. The rooster crow is annoying. It's almost as annoying.
1: The cowbell?
0: As if, no. The one that annoys me the most, they can get a first down and they start playing Rocky Top.
1: Oh, yeah.
3: Yeah.
0: They can gain a yard and start playing Rocky Top.
1: I've been to a game there. The atmosphere at Neyland is something you need to experience.
0: It is really, I mean, it is a great atmosphere.
1: Absolutely.
0: So I said, and I stand by it, that the rooster, not in Rooster Poot, but the rooster that they play, that rooster sound in Bryce Stadium, Williams-Bryce Stadium, is annoying.
1: Yeah.
0: It is annoying.
3: You think so?
0: I think it is. So more. I get this. I get this from the mayor of Rooster Poot, Boyd. Randy, the crowing of a rooster is annoying. Really? Well, if I offended Rooster Poot,
4: I wasn't talking about rooster poop. I was talking about Columbia, South Carolina, and the University of South Carolina. It is, to me, annoying. Hear that rooster crow over and over and over again. So then he comes back. The mayor says, we want a formal apology. We want to hear you say it on the air. You told West that a crowing rooster is annoying. We want to hear you recant that on the air. The people of Rooster Poot. Demand. I wasn't talking about Rooster Poot. Now, if I was in Rooster Poot Stadium and they started that crowing by that rooster, then I might say it's annoying.
1: With all 25 people,
5: Well, how about the sound of the elephant at Tuscaloosa? And then they come. Look, when you go to the other team's stadium, how many people do you think are annoyed by Woo Pig Suey?
6: Oh, yeah. So not enough.
5: You just have to accept that. That's what the other team does, and don't be annoyed by it.
6: And we do play a Razorback sound over the speakers, but it's only once when they're introducing Tusk, the live mascot, and that's it.
5: Yeah, that's right. So everybody has a different tradition, and it's okay. I agree. They play Rocky Top too much, but it's okay. They play the Eyes of Texas too much, Fear of Texas. Same thing. If they make a first down, I think if they make 5 yards on first down, they play, you know.
1: I actually like the Gator Chomp, though.
5: You do?
1: Yeah, at the Swamp, when the band starts playing it's catchy. I don't know. It's just me, though. I was a big Steve Furtick fan, though.
0: You said this, and I kind of blew it off. But no, I'm talking about, you're right about Mississippi State. Golly. There is nothing more annoying than those cowbells.
5: Cowbells, yeah.
1: It's constant.
5: You just have to know it's going to happen. If you know if you don't like it, don't go. Because you know they're going to do it. So if you don't like it, just don't go.
6: Now here's a good question for Trey Biddy when we get him. Would he prefer Eastbound and Down or the cowbells?
5: Oh my gosh!
6: Or the Rooster Crow?
5: Yeah. Anytime. If you don't like to be called Tiger Bait, don't go to an LSU game wearing red or wearing any other color.
0: Oh, that is definitely true there.
5: So that's the point is. You can appreciate everybody else's tradition, but if you don't like it, don't go. Because they're going to do it. That rooster is going to crow.
0: That is very true.
5: Whether you like it or not, they're going to do it. So you might as well just say, okay, I get it.
0: And when there is the opportunity at Razorback Stadium, they're going to call the Hogs.
5: That's right.
0: They don't call them enough. I don't believe, but you got to give them reason to call the Hogs.
5: Yeah. But if you're a Hog fan, you love it. If you're the visitor, you're saying, what's that?
0: You got to like the Hog call if you go to Reynolds Razorback Stadium.
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Rick Schaefer, Kevin Bohannon, I'm Randy Rainwater. Let's check in with Roger. Never mind. Roger didn't want to hang around. All right, this from our Middleton Heat and Air. Put more brass in the band in all sections with a lot of uplifting as if Gabriel is anticipating.

0: Anyway, you can try something different, I guess. Maybe. Okay, so I probably zoned out, and I'm really sorry. I was just looking at Baseball America's top 40.
1: Yep.
0: They have Ryder Helfrich, number 13, to the Cardinals. That's their pick. And you all were talking about Hunter Dietz early, and I must have zoned out because I started looking there. He's not on there.
2: He's not on there. Yep.
0: So what happened?
2: So there's been, I'll say, rumor, conjecture, or talk about some of the MLB teams are worried about his medicals. His elbow and the injury risk that, because he missed 2 years.
0: Yeah.
2: And he really couldn't get it back last year, even though he was healthy. It was the mental side of things that was holding him back because he was, what, 88, 92? Really wasn't tapping into everything, and he finally figured it out.
0: But he did this year.
2: Yeah, he did this year. So it's the body of work that you look at. You got a three-year guy, and you only have 1 year to go off of, really.
0: And interesting, because he's projected in the top 20, I guess top 30, every time I've looked.
2: That was the first mock draft that I did not see him in the top 40 picks.
0: Yeah, me too. Yeah.
2: And for all the Cardinals fans out there.
3: Where's Wiggins right now being slotted?
2: Anywhere second, third round is what I'm seeing right now. Joe Doyle.
3: I guess they're going to end up paying him.
0: And he's not a bigger risk than Dietz. Oh, he hasn't pitched in 2 years.
2: Much bigger risk than Dietz, in my opinion.
0: Yeah.
2: Yeah. But Joe Doyle seems to think that there are some teams out there that will pay his hefty price tag. I think Carson is going to ask for more than $2 million.
0: Holy smokes.
2: Yeah.
0: Doesn't pitch for 2 years and ask for $2
2: million? Yep. So,
0: holy smokes.
2: I think that's the case. And
0: I haven't pitched in longer than that.
3: Where was Jackson drafted?
2: 62, 63 by the Cubs. But for the Cardinal fans, they have five of the first 86 picks.
0: Yeah.
2: And I know I saw one mock draft that had the Cardinals drafting Ryder Helfrich, the first pick at number 13, and I think the second one is at 32, and drafting Hunter Dietz.
0: Yeah, that's what I saw.
2: Too. Yeah. So, yeah. And the Cardinals have not drafted University of Arkansas players. That's funny. They got Tink, and I think Mason Molina is another one that they got. But Molina was the one that actually went to Arkansas. Tink came out of high school. Who got his first win in AAA last night? Congratulations, Tink. I saw that on Facebook today. He struggled a little bit with health, had been his issue.
0: Yeah, he hadn't pitched a whole season.
2: That's right. That was the thing that was going to be worrisome about him coming in, was how would he hold up. And unfortunately, he's ran into some issues. But Caden Wallace got promoted to AAA last week.
3: Well, he is rocking.
2: Yeah, Caden, before he left to go to AAA, he was tied for second in the Eastern League in home runs and total hits. He had 18 home runs and 86 hits. Before he got promoted. So congratulations, Caden Wallace. And I'm starting to have to look at what are flights to D.C., what are flights to Philadelphia, what are flights to Chicago looking at, because I've got three right now that I coached and we're very close with, Gage Wood, Jackson Wiggins, and Caden Wallace.
0: Hey, Gage Wood's been really good.
3: He's the prospects game, no less. Yeah.
2: And Gage is playing in the futures game. Jackson get to pitch in that game. So those are three guys that could make their major league debut the end of this year, going into next year, that really looking forward to. So Arkansas this year, guys, they won't have 13 drafted or 11 drafted, but they're going to have Helfrich, Dietz, Gackle, Wiggins. Those are your top four right there. Then you start looking. Camden Kozel, his stock has really gone up as a second baseman, possibly third baseman that hits for power. He's got to cut down on the swing and miss in the zone as well. But hit 20 home runs. He hit, 36 home runs in his 2 years at Arkansas? It was phenomenal. The power is there for a 5'10", 205-pound second baseman. They think he can hit at the next level. I could see him going in the top five rounds, maybe fourth or fifth round. Ethan McIlvain, anywhere from 4 to 6. And then you start looking at, you're going to kind of fall off a little bit. What if you look at Colin Fisher? He's an 8th to 10th round guy. TJ Pompey, what's he going to do? I think he should sign. I think the Razorback coaching staff would push him to sign since they've gotten all these guys out of the portal. But if they do draft two of them and Pompey's like, I can come back for another year. What are you guys going to pay me? You're going to take what you're going to give Dawson Bryce and pay me to do that? Yeah, he could come back in for another year and increase his draft stock. I still think Nolan Sousa and Kuhio Aloy come back to Arkansas next year.
3: Yeah, where do you think Sousa's going to be drafted?
2: I think Sousa's going to come back. I think a team may take a flyer on him, maybe in the later rounds. But for Nolan to come back and play a full year healthy, he could really stand out. I think he's the one that the five

0: and five deal really helps out because that gives him an extra year of leverage in an extra year because he's a younger third-year guy. I think he came in at 17, 6'3", 215. I think it'll really help for him to come back and play a full year being healthy.
1: Mason Wynn.
0: Yeah, he was an Arkansas commit.
1: Drafted. He was a Hog signee and yep. Cardinal draftee.
0: Yep. made it up there quick, too.
2: Yep.
1: All right, let's see what else on our Middleton Heat and Air. Seemed like, okay. Cable, this one's for you. This is from our Middleton Heat and Air. How does the new baseball eligibility affect current college and JUCO players?
0: Yeah, it's going to be 5-5. It's for Division One. JUCO, it's not going to affect that. And you can't say, okay, I went to JUCO for 2 years. Now I get 5 years in Division One. Those 2 years in JUCO ball or 1 year in JUCO ball counts towards your 5 years. So there's not, well, I get to take that off my 5 years and just add to it. No, you're not going to get 6 or 7 years to play college football or anything, or baseball, basketball, whatever sport it is. But, yeah, that's the way it's going to work. If you were set to graduate this year, you don't get an extra year as well. So guys like Mike Anu, Zach Stewart, those guys are gone.
1: Now, this is a classic. Whoever thought of this one on our Middleton Heat and Airs from the 501, but this is from the Middleton Heat and Air. The most annoying sound, but this is in baseball.
2: Oh.
1: The Vandy Whistler. I hate that dang noise. Have you ever been to a Vanderbilt game?
0: Yes.
1: And listen? Yeah. Yes.
0: Yes.
1: Okay. It is beyond annoying.
0: It's bad.
2: Yeah, but you know who's worse? His mother.
1: Wow. Oh, my gosh. I can't believe that my man back there in the cage didn't catch that. Dr. Tripp. He has totally went to sleep on that one. Whistler's mother. He must be taking a nap in there. All right. Cabo.
0: Thanks, guys. Yep.
1: Thanks for coming by.
0: You bet.
2: You bet. Always good talking ball.
1: All right. We will come back with hour number two in a moment. TreyBiddyHogSports.com will be joining us. Drive Time Sports will continue.
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8: Members of the Pine Bluff community are trying to get to the bottom of recent issues with the school district. In April, district officials told parents about a phishing scam where more than $3 million were stolen in December. Other concerns people have include the district superintendent resigning, an F rating at the state level, and delays to the new high school building. The Little Rock chapter of the organization Public School Strong was invited to a discussion to help find the best ways to move forward. People in the community say the goal is to continue community events and possibly have a public school strong chapter in Pine Bluff. And the new Bucky's location in Benton is set to hire about 200 people. Starting pay is between $20 and $25 an hour. To apply, you need to go to the Bucky's website to be invited for an interview. This multi-day event ends tomorrow at 4 p.m. For the Buzz Radio Network, I'm KARK's Gary Burton Jr.
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10: A little warmer this morning and still kind of hot this afternoon. A high of 92 degrees. Will become partly cloudy with a 20% chance of showers and thunderstorms this afternoon. Tonight, though, mostly clear down to 74. Our Thursday will be mostly sunny and hotter with a high of 96, but also a few isolated thunderstorms are possible. For the Buzz Radio Network, I'm meteorologist Pat Walker.
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0: Hour number two of Drive Time Sports here on the Buzz Radio Network. Rick Schaefer standing by in Northwest Arkansas. I'm Randy Rainwater from the capital city.
1: 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Now, here's Trey Biddy.
0: Good afternoon, Trey.
2: Hey, guys.
0: This was actually a conversation, Trey, that started on Out of Bounds, which is right before Drive Time Sports. And Wes was talking about his favorite stadiums in the SEC and his least favorites in the SEC. So I thought I'd just ask you, what is your favorite place to visit in the SEC, and what is your least favorite you like to visit in the SEC? I think I know the least, and it starts with an A, and then it's followed by a U, and there is a B. But I'll let you do it.
3: But he didn't like Ole Miss either as a team. Maybe the stadium's okay.
4: Here's the love hate with Auburn. Okay, I love that stadium. I think it's a great stadium.
3: It is a good stadium.
4: For me, like in my idiosyncrasies and stuff, I like symmetry, and it is a very symmetrical, pleasing stadium in that regard for me. It's really cool with the eagle flying around. When they had the press box over at midfield, and you're in there, and that eagle would come flying right across your face.
0: Wasn't that cool?
4: That was really cool. So Auburn is a really nice venue. It's just I don't like what they've done with – I mean, it looks like – it's just weird. They just put this giant box up in the in the end zone. I think they've got another Jumbotron there now too, so I guess maybe not quite as bad. But before, they just had one Jumbotron, and you were next to it, so you couldn't even see. You couldn't see the Jumbotron, which I thought took a lot away. But Baton Rouge is up there. I mean, a night game in Death Valley, there's a reason that it's so popular. I think it had the best pregame introduction for a night game that there ever was. And they've kind of messed it up. They've modernized it a little bit. But, you know, when the sun finds its home in the western sky, that whole bit, I just think that's really a tough environment to beat. Let's see. I don't love Texas's layout necessarily. And the whole place feels like a giant ant farm. It's just so hard to get around.
3: Giant ant farm. Wow.
4: Yeah, on the inside, it's hard to find your way through there. It's just so windy. I haven't been to Texas A&M since they renovated it, but I'll be there this year. I haven't been to Vanderbilt since they renovated, but that's not on the list. I don't think Ole Miss has been a great stadium, but it's a lot better over the last 4 years or so than it has been. They've made a lot of improvements to it. Knoxville, Tennessee, Neyland Stadium, when you're actually inside the stadium, it's really nice. I've always felt like the outside, could use a little bit of a facelift. But the inside, I mean, it's 100-something thousand people, which is cool. Tuscaloosa, Alabama, I think you sit a little bit too far away from the field. They've just got a huge gap between the playing field and where the stands start, but it's still a really cool venue. Sanford Stadium is all right. It's got like the triple deck look and then kind of small end zones.
0: The hedges is what makes that neat.
4: Yeah, the hedges, obviously.
3: That's the best. That'd be my number one. Mm-hmm. Georgia to me is the coolest stadium in the SEC. Yeah, because it's below the street level, and you have cars driving by, you can actually look down into the stadium, and their campus is beautiful. So I think Georgia's really nice.
4: Well, Fayetteville's like that in a way too,
3: half of it, I guess, you can
4: come from the north side and look down into the stadium. It's kind of built in like that. I don't know. I think Baton Rouge is probably, I would say, the top venue, in my opinion, in the SEC.
0: What about the Swamp?
4: The Swamp is a mess. it's a great environment. It's just, from a symmetrical standpoint, it's all over the place.
3: They're going to do a $1 billion renovation.
4: Mm-hmm.
3: Who in the world in this day of NIL has $1 billion to work on their football stadium?
4: Yeah.
3: I don't know what they're doing to it. I just know it's going to cost $1 billion.
4: It could use it. I mean, their thing, but like what's interesting about Florida is like the depth of the interior. Like Razorback Stadium is not a deep stadium in terms of like, you know, in the concourse area and beyond that. But I was always, it stood out to me going to Gainesville for the first time, like where I walk into the elevator and how far I walked to get from there to the press area. But also, like, you know, when we did post-game interviews in Florida, we would go, it felt like we were walking halfway across the stadium, you know. And I've heard other people say some things about things that need to be upgraded there. But the interior of the space, and it's rowdy, but it's a little bit of a mess, you know, in terms of the symmetry of it, which I like. It's one of the reasons I like the way Auburn is laid out. You know, LSU, I just think since LSU added that upper deck in the end zone,
3: it's humongous.
4: To me, it's just taking it to another level. Yeah. But at the same time, like, if LSU isn't competing for a championship, they don't show up like they might at, like, Alabama, yeah. You know. And we usually see them later in the year. But if you catch them in there and, you know, they're really good, that place is really hard to beat.
0: You know, Sweet Home Alabama is one of the neater things.
3: Oh, yeah. Well, hey, and Dixieland Delight, when they played at Alabama,
4: right. Yeah.
3: That's cool. I got to tell you a story about Florida. This is pretty funny. Arkansas played there for the first time in 1994. And as sports information director at the time, you know, you gave each team 40 bench passes. And your bench passes were supposed to be for your coaches, your doctors, your trainers, non-uniformed personnel.
4: Yes.
3: But coaching staffs abuse those privileges. And they would give them to boosters or their bus buddies or some high school coach, or they'd give them to somebody to be down there. We get to Florida in 1994. They would not let the Arkansas coaches on the field because they didn't have their bench passes on. Yeah, they're uniformed, but they gave their bench passes away. They wouldn't let them on the field. Can you imagine that? Because they're all calling me. They won't let us on the field. I go to their SID. Well, we gave you 40 bench passes, and that's what they're for. It was the only time in my entire tenure as SID that happened. And I can't even remember how we resolved it. I think they had to go get their bench passes from the hangers-on that they gave them to. Yeah. Isn't that funny? Yeah. Hey, we got so abused at Little Rock and Fayetteville by the coaches. It was ridiculous.
0: Little Rock?
3: All did it. Every coach did it. So, anyway. But at home, you just excused it. You didn't think it was any big deal. And I knew it on the road it probably happened, but Florida's the only one that ever called us on it.
0: Now, Trey, this is from our Middleton Heat and Air.
4: Okay.
3: Uh-oh.
0: Says, dang.
3: An Auburn fan.
0: Dang. I was betting on Missouri.
3: Missouri is dreary. It's just dreary.
4: Why is it always rainy and dreary?
0: Yeah, seriously, sun never shine?
3: And the stadium's gray. Yeah, it's awful.
4: I know the time of the year. That is the only press box I'm aware of also that separates the Missouri media from the visiting media.
3: Yeah, isn't that something? I guess they were all cheering in the press box.
4: I guess so. Well,
0: that's the very first announcement they make in Reynolds, Razorback Stadium press
3: it's
0: box.
3: It's still Reynolds for one more year.
0: Yeah. Do not cheer in this press box.
3: Yeah. Well. At Missouri, I don't cheer for being there. That's for sure.
0: That's for sure.
3: And
0: yes.
3: I'm so thankful that Arkansas plays them at home 2 years in a row.
0: All right, this from our Middleton Heat and Air from the 479. Oh, my goodness gracious. This was from 730. I'll read the one from 730.
3: This morning?
0: Yeah, it says, is Rick going to launch his senatorial campaign?
4: That's carried over.
0: Were you campaigning this morning for senator on
3: No.
0: Morning Madness?
3: No, that was yesterday, and I didn't say anything about it, but Monday, let's see, you weren't here when I was being accused of being
5: all
3: political
5: hell broke
3: on the
5: loose.
3: Air. Yeah, so, well, I wouldn't say it was that bad, but it was...
5: on the phone lines, it was all hell broke loose.
3: Yeah, was it? In a state that voted overwhelmingly for one candidate, if you say anything positive about that candidate, those who didn't vote for him attack you. So it's okay. I learned a lesson.
4: Hmm. All right, I'm surprised at that.
3: And I wasn't endorsing him. I was praising him for getting a guy to be able to play for the American team that night. But, you know, anyway. No, right. I'm not running for senator.
0: Okay, this is
3: we've got good senators. I don't want to. Oh, I guess I shouldn't have said
4: that. Oh, no.
0: This is from our Middleton Heat and Air. We're moving forward. I should have read that one. All right, can you ask Trey if he thinks Silverfield has year two pressure? We cannot have another
3: year two and ten
0: season or 3-9 season.
3: Wait a minute, he's year one. Oh, I see. Is he pressing? More pressure because Arkansas was 2-10 last year?
0: I guess.
3: You think that's what he means?
0: Okay. I guess.
3: What do you think?
4: Is he facing more pressure than he normally would?
3: In other words, is he facing the pressure a year two coach would face because of how bad Arkansas was last year?
4: I mean, in most instances, there's a new coach because of how bad the team was last year.
3: That's right.
0: Mm-hmm.
4: Not all. I mean, obviously, coaches
3: they could
4: leave.
3: Take another job,
4: Lane Kiffin. Could take another job, could retire,
3: yeah.
4: I guess.
3: Yeah.
4: But usually it's a firing. So, no, I don't think that there's any added pressure. I mean, in fact, people seem pretty much to expect the worst. I may mention the other day, you know, there's 60-something new players on campus and who weren't here last year, and all they've heard is how terrible they are. You know? And they're all like, I wasn't even here.
3: So, wouldn't you like to believe they're better than the ones that were here? Which maybe otherwise they wouldn't be here, would they?
4: On defense, I think they are better. On offense, I don't know, but I'm hoping that they can protect the football better. But on defense, I feel pretty confident that they have a better group than they did. Pressure, I think pressure. Now it depends on how it goes, you know. If you go out there and just look just sloppy and unprepared and unmotivated, but at the same time, guys, Bobby Petrino was like most people my age or younger, you know, view Bobby Petrino as the gold standard for Arkansas coaches in terms of, you know, he had that 10-win season, he had an 8-win season, 10-win season, 11-win season. I mean, he was very, very popular among Razorback fans before everything went downhill. Mm-hmm. And they were terrible to start out. Guys, they barely beat Louisiana Monroe. They barely beat, was it Western Carolina that they played that year? Or was it Western Illinois? Western somebody. and they almost lost. They almost lost the game. Two of them against, you know, pretty mediocre teams. And then just got the snot kicked out of them against Texas, Alabama, yeah. And Florida.
3: Yeah.
4: Back to back. Pretty much, I think, three consecutive games.
3: Yeah.
4: So they came out pretty poor. If this team comes out and does that, then they're probably nosedive. But that team, you know, was a young team. It was a different era for football. And you were building from the ground up. And from that point on, you know, they played everybody. I think maybe South Carolina was the one that, you know, beat them fairly convincingly. It was just a couple scores. But they played everybody else really close and then ended the season on a high note. But in this day and age with, you know, pay for play and being able to build your roster immediately, you know, I think the expectations can generally be higher in terms of, you're not rolling a bunch of young people out there. You're running guys out there that have playing experience, you know, yeah. older players. And so maybe the expectation is to come out and look more crisp as a team. So, and plus you get more practice time. I mean, they're doing 14 OTAs this summer.
3: Mm-hmm.
4: You weren't even allowed to look at them back when Bobby Petrino was a coach during the summer.
0: You couldn't even pass them in the hallway.
4: Like, yeah. if you were watching from, you know, a building nearby, that was a no-no. So, yeah, so
3: but it,
4: I don't know
3: they
4: about
3: need
4: year
3: that.
4: Two pressure, but
3: they need always, that because this is all new players, so they need that extra time, don't you think? That's a good rule.
4: Yeah, they do. I think so. I think it's a good rule, and I think it benefits, I mean, everybody. Like, what is the point? Like, they're doing – they used to call it voluntary workouts, you know. But people would go home for the summer. People would go home for the summer. Not that – it wasn't that long ago. And they'd have to come back and do, you know, complete the conditioning test, and some would, some wouldn't. But – I always considered, like, voluntary workouts is, like, voluntary if you want to sit the bench,
3: yeah,
4: you know?
3: That's right.
4: If you're not sticking around for off-season workouts, you know? And so, you know, you could work with a strength coach and stuff, but, I mean, it's just 8 hours a week total. You get 4 hours with your coaches and, I guess, four more hours with the strength coaches a week. And everything else is player-led, so... I think it's probably a benefit to just, you know, why not let them be coached for, I mean, what are they, they're doing two-hour practices a week, you know, with the coaches. That's not a bad thing.
0: So, Trey,
4: that's not overwhelming.
0: How old is hogsports.com?
4: 2002, I think. So.
3: 24 years?
0: 24 years old.
4: Yeah.
0: Did you always start off having a message board?
4: Yes.
0: Okay. So really, for 24 years, you've also had to factor in the social media aspect.
4: Well, there wasn't really social media that much when I started.
0: Well, I'm thinking of a message board. To me, is social media.
4: Yeah, that was what social media was. But really, the only thing going was MySpace. You guys remember MySpace?
3: Yeah. Never used it, but I remember it. Yeah.
4: I mean, I think I had a MySpace account before I had a Facebook account. And then Facebook kind of took over. But they were very similar. But nobody talks about MySpace, really. But they were very similar platforms. Again, message boards, people were worried about message boards. Like, I'd get a call from a coach about something somebody said on a message board. Like, coach, it's an anonymous person. I have no idea. I don't know who this person is, you know? But now
3: find
4: it's everywhere.
3: Find him.
4: Yeah.
0: Well, the reason why I
4: get calls from high school coaches, you know, not just Arkansas coaches, but just about everybody.
3: Really?
4: All the time. All the time.
0: Well, the reason why I brought that up is because that does make an impact today, social media, and how it impacts players' thinking and how they're perceived. And, of course, most forums now are pretty much non-filtered. I mean, I know you sometimes filter and block some things out, but as a whole, you express your opinion. That's your opinion. And as you said, sometimes, Drake, it can get you in trouble. And certainly I get plenty on, I guess you can call ours a message board, the Live Fan Feedback and the Buzz text line. But, all right, I'll give you one from JJ by way of our Middleton Heating Air. It says, ask Trey, we talk about getting early momentum, but what does that look like for the D-line since it's unproven?
4: Early momentum for the D-line? I mean, I would say getting some key stops, like proven to themselves and everybody else that they have a good unit. I mean, not getting drugged 8 to 10 yards on 3rd and 8 when you've got to have it, when you got to have a stop, or not being on the field while the opponent runs the ball for 5 minutes and 18 seconds to take the clock down when you got to get a stop to get the ball back in Knoxville. I mean, moments like that, moments where, you know, somebody makes a big game-defining play on the defensive line, and hopefully early.
0: When's the last time that they made a defensive stop?
4: I mean, again, like, okay, so to be fair, they did not stop Ole Miss after the fumble. You know, Ole Miss ran the ball and ended the game. But the defense got them stops in Oxford in the fourth quarter. I think they got them a stop that gave them a chance to go down for the winning touchdown, if I remember correctly. So, I mean, there were moments here and there. They just weren't consistent whatsoever. They didn't play poorly against Auburn. You know, that was one of the games where the defense didn't lose that game. It was the offense. The offense had a lead in the fourth quarter and turned the ball over four times in the fourth quarter to lose the game. That was not on the defense. So,
0: there have been moments. That day.
4: You know, sometimes you get lucky, too. I mean, sometimes somebody drops a pass or, you know, stuff like that. But it's important. I've always felt like it's important to play smart, make them play, use a lot of plays. Houston Nutt used to say, make them go the long, hard way. Don't give up big, easy stuff. Like, keep it in front of you. Make it, you know, tackle when the, this is also a big problem is tackling, but tackle, catch the ball when it's thrown to you, but keep it in front of you. Make them go use a lot of plays. Eventually, if you keep using a lot of plays, you're going to turn it over.
0: Right. Thank you. We got to go.
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0: Welcome back to Drive Time Sports and the Buzz Radio Network. Rick Schaefer, I'm Randy Rainwater. We're on the eve. 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
1: It's time for the basketball insider in Arkansas. It's Bart Reed. Now, here's Bart.
0: Well, Bart, let's see here, my friend. This question is waiting for you. This is from Milton Eden Eric, and you asked Bart, what's the live period dates in July, and if he knows where the Arkansas staff will be, and also what is your thoughts on Caleb Arrigo? Will he reclass? Can the Hogs grab him?
2: Well, so we got live periods coming up, my friends, so we got July 9th through the 12th, big evaluation period, and then basically the kids are whether you're Nike, Adidas, doesn't matter. You're basically traveling to your next location. You got a live period the 16th through the 19th. And I think for the boys' side, Double R, this is probably where the cream rises to the top. This is going to be a lot of top-tier players against top-tier players. Every coach in the country will be out recruiting. You'll have the EYBL, which is where the Arkansas staff will be in Las Vegas, which coincidentally is where the Summer League is. So it's a great spot for basketball. It's where USA Basketball is, the NBA Summer League. Adidas will be, the Arkansas Hawks will be going to Bryan, Texas. And then the 3SSB Championship in Rock Hill, South Carolina. And Coach Cal and them will certainly hit that spot, and they'll be Nike's right next door at South Augusta, South Carolina. So proximity for coaches, everybody will be out recruiting and looking for talent. I certainly think Caleb Arrigo, he's such a big body guy. For a high school player, Randy, we talk about being underdeveloped all the time. Mm-hmm. This guy has a body that is ready to go. 6'11", 246, 33rd player overall. I think if he stays in that 2027 class, that ranking shoots up. I think he 100% reclassed. Where there's smoke, there's fire. I think he's in a position where, and rightfully so, Randy, just like we had in the past with his name is Casey, he went to Nate Amint. He's going to drive up his NIL value. And I think it's Arkansas's race to lose, but it certainly worries me when BYU is in the running because they have so much money. And they're going to go pull out all the stops to try to get him. But he is a difference maker for sure.
0: So basically, Bart, if I understand you correctly, the end of July for sure, basically summer basketball is done. Is that kind of a true statement?
2: It's done. So it's decision-making time for two players that are potentially reclassed, right? Davion Thompson, which 2027 has not made a formal announcement. I think I was on the fence about this double R. I think he officially does reclass. And I think he's in a position where he's played well enough where he's definitely driving up his NIL value. So I think both of them reclass, but obviously Arkansas has only got one of them right now. So they really would love, would they not, my friend, to grab Caleb and get him in the front court because he can score and play defense.
0: I didn't realize Arrigo was close to 250 pounds. I think I had said he was 240. Isn't that what I said, yeah. Rick, or close to 240?
3: Yeah, I think that's right. I think that's what you said, yes.
0: But, gosh, you said, what, 246 or 247? That's
2: 240, yeah. And of course, you know, it's all – but when I just look at his – and sometimes, Randy, you know, these weights don't get up. But when you look at him, he looks like a college junior. Like, he's just got a great frame, really strong shoulders, really strong legs. So – and he just looks like he's a guy that's almost NBA ready to certainly impact on the college. And when I look at him, I don't think Arkansas has had a player that could just go post up and they throw the ball in and say, we need a bucket. I just don't think we've had guys that could do that, but I don't think we've had a guy that's what he does. This guy, you can throw it into the post. He can turn over either shoulder. He can shoot it right or left hand. He likes the body. He likes to be physical. I absolutely love this kid's game.
0: You're talking about posting up. What really is Caleb Arrigo's game? Is he a 15-foot jump shot? I mean, what is his game?
2: It's refreshing to say. I think he's a start at the block and work out instead of we always say. 15 feet, 12 feet, mm-hmm. then work in, right? In secondary. This guy wants to post up. And I had a chance to watch one of his full games. You know, a lot of guys don't get into contact really well. You know, he takes that dribble and bumps and gets into their chest. And he has got a great, just many little hook shot. And I think he can go in the mid post. I think he's got a nice little catch and shoot. You know, 10, 12-foot jump shot, I think he can hit. But they're going to try to get him the ball in the post. And if you get it out on the post, the mid post a little bit, you get away from the block, he's got great speed. And I think that's where Coach Cal's probably foaming at the mouth. I had a chance to watch him reverse pivot and sweep to the middle. And he just blows by the guy because he's just got elite-level athleticism, which a lot of Coach Cal's players are elite-level athletes, but this guy certainly fits that bill as well.
0: Minutes. Okay, let's just, this is nothing more than guessing. I mean, this is throwing something maybe against the wall, see what all sticks. But how in the world is, with this kind of roster, do you divvy up the minutes? I've been wondering about that lately because, A, you've got more players at your fingertips, so to speak, than what Coach Cal has had in his 2 years thus far at Arkansas. So you got more players capable of contributing. How are you going to divvy up these minutes?
2: That's a great question, my friend. Not only that, are there enough balls to go around
0: once
2: you divvy up the minutes to keep everybody happy? I think this is the prime example of why Coach Cal said, "Hey, I don't want 10 and 11 players. I like eight. I want to keep." But because of this situation, I think what's going to happen is he's just going to have to play, and it sounds cliche, the most game ready players. And if you're looking at a front court, and if my opinion is, if he comes in, you would start Caleb at the five, and Mika Mirnan would immediately start at the four, and Double R, Rick, you get nasty in a hurry. Like, that's a tough, tough front court that cannot just score but adjust shots. I think the bigs are not so much a worry because they won't rest. If you have a caliber player reclass, like we're talking about with Davion, Jordan Smith, that, like, you just have so many players that are kind of doing the same thing. That's really what worries me. I think Billy Richmond's in a class on his own. I think he's going to play a ton of minutes. But Jordan Smith is going to play nonstop. And I really believe this. When you add up the defensive effort that they've got, or defensive caliber players on this team, I think Torrey's going to play because of his activity on the defensive end. So maybe you just don't see the A cup that's playing the 38 minutes. Maybe that's going to be the case. But then, are there enough shots to go around? Coach Cal's going to have to play faster than he's played in the past, and he's played pretty fast. And they averaged right at 93 points last year. They might need to average 100 to keep everybody happy this coming up season.
0: Well, I'm just looking at the roster right now, at least as it stands. And, I mean, you got Cooper Bowser, Jeremiah Wilkerson,
2: yep.
0: Jordan Smith. He's going to play, as you mentioned, he's going to play a lot. He may not play A-cuff type minutes, but he's going to play a bunch. Trey, J.J. Andrews. And you're saying a lot of these players are alike. And if you mentioned Mirnan, is he going to be a five? Is he going to be a four? I know Rick loves the five and the mm-hmm, four and the three and the two mm-hmm. and the one and blast one. Off.
3: Yeah.
0: Mm-hmm. I think
2: right.
0: Maker is going to be one of those projects that you give minutes when you can, but I don't think he's going to be a focal point of minutes.
2: Yep.
0: And then you got Froloff. You got to believe he's going to play
2: absolutely.
0: Some major minutes. And then you throw in now Arrigo, and all of a sudden, wow. Where are you going to spread these?
2: Yep.
0: How are you going to spread these minutes out? Hang on, Bart.
2: Yep.
0: We got to step away for a moment.
2: Yep.
0: Hang tight.
2: Yep.
0: Hang tight. All right. That is Bart Reed. Thanks to Martin Orthopedics. Rick Schaefer. I'm Randy Rainwater. Drive Time Sports will continue.
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1: It's time for the Basketball Insider in Arkansas. It's Bart Reed. Now, here's Bart.
0: All right, Bart, here's another question for you from the

0: Anthony Nair, Siskin, you asked Bart, who are the 2097 targets for the Hogs coming up in this live period? Actually, 2027 targets, not 2097, but 2027 targets for the upcoming live period. And what he's thinking about Acuff and his performance thus far.
1: Woo! My friend, have you watched, had a chance to watch any Acuff?
0: I have not yet, but I've been reading, and he's off to a good start, at least in my opinion.
1: He's off to a great start, and he's, you know, I think the one thing you're noticing, his defensive effort, in my opinion, is completely different, I think, because he's gotten healthy. But he is playing through contact and almost bullying other guards, but he's showing, I think, what separates him. He shoots the ball well, even though there's rust, so he's missed some shots. Acuff looks phenomenal, and look for him to be a star for a long time. I've been very impressed with him, putting up 20 pretty much every night. So 2027, so this is interesting because technically if you get Caleb, if you get the big guys, 2027, there's still a chance he might not reclass. So that's target number one. You still have a situation where Davion Thompson's a 2027 that you've already gotten that we don't know if he's going to reclass. Beckham Black heads up the list. 6'5", Anthony Black's brother, plays for AB Elite on the EYBL, shoots it, athletic, passes the ball well. Like, he's one of those dudes. Like, he's got big-time game. He's a top-10 player. I think he's a little bit more offensively refined than his brother was at this exact same time. So that's someone that definitely Coach Cal and them are staying on top of. I think they've got the edge on him. And then probably Double R, the best small forward in the country, DeMarcus Henry. Now everybody's after him. He's 6'8", 200 pounds. He cut a list of, I don't know, 30 to 40 down to, I believe, 7 or 8. And this is a guy that's a physical player, plays through contact, finishes, can go inside and outside. That will definitely be something that they're looking at. It'll be really interesting, Randy, to see what they do. Because if you these 2027s reclass, then you've got to go really recruiting and kind of dig a little bit deeper than what they are right now. So it should be interesting. But those are four really key targets that they're going to be after for sure.
0: Coach Cal always seems to focus heavily upon guards. Does that work against him at times? I mean, I realize he's also put some very good power players, post players in his days, particularly from Kentucky, into the NBA. But does that actually at times work against him, Bart?
1: It sure did last year, and that's not a knock on any of the guards. I think he thought guards could carry him. And normally, Randy, if you don't have the resurgence of the big guys like we had last year, Acuff and Malik Thomas might be good enough to get you to a national championship, but not when you have the physicality and the skill level that we've seen in the front court, specifically at the fours and five, even the last 2 years, the war. So I still think the adage is that guards win games in tournaments, and I think that's true unless you have a guard and a big guy combination that can play off each other, which is what we saw the elite level teams, the Final Four teams have. They were big inside in the interior, big pick and roll situations, and they had great guards. I think so, but I think you see he's trying to correct it, right? I think you're seeing a little bit of change in his recruiting already, where he's starting to target the big guys earlier, because I think he thought, well, we thought for many years they were underdeveloped. Mm-hmm. A lot of them were thin. They needed to put on weight. They weren't ready, like the guards. So I think it has hurt him, but I think this trend will come back around. I don't think we're going to continue to see guards like we are, bigs like we've seen the last 2 years. A lot of these guys have been just anomalies, great talent. But that's not what we've seen the last 15 years. It's been a guard-driven game, for sure.
0: Mm-hmm. All right, here is another question for you.

0: Bart from our Milton Heat and Air says, question for Bart. Is it too soon to book hotels for next year's Final Four?
1: Book them. Book them, baby. Book them. I love this team. I love it for all the reasons they were deficient last year. Defensively, this might be one of the best teams that we've seen since Nolan's team, where they won a national championship with Corey Beck and Clint McDaniel. It's that good. You've got four elite-level defenders. Torre is off the charts. Jordan Smith, Billy Rich, great defense. Mika Mirnin is going to shock people. But it all depends on the one thing, health. Can Arkansas stay healthy?
0: Healthy.
1: You've already lost,
0: yes,
1: Isaiah Seely, which we knew he was going to have a big role. That's a player that hurt. You got to stay healthy, but this is a Final Four team, and I think Coach Kouse might say it might be, on the surface, one of his most talented, regardless of where he's been. It's that well-rounded.
0: Wow.
1: They can flat play.
0: All right, Bart. Good stuff.
1: Hey, thanks, my friend.
0: That is Bart Reed. Thanks to Martin Orthopedics. Rick Schaefer. I'm Randy Rainwater. Coming up next, Chris Turnage, our NFL agent and guru. 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
7: 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The 23 acres of former Interstate 30 land will be turned into a park featuring walking paths, sports areas, public art, and much more. 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
9: Mostly sunny through the morning hours, then we will begin to cloud up this afternoon and some isolated showers and thunderstorms are going to be possible. That's a 20% chance of rain. We'll have a high of 92 this afternoon. Tonight, mostly clear, and then we'll drop off to 74. For the Buzz Radio Network, I'm meteorologist Pat Walker.
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Live from the Eat My Catfish studios, it's time for Arkansas's number one caller-driven sports show. 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

0: Hour number three of Drive Time Sports here on the Buzz Radio Network. Rick Schaefer standing by in Northwest Arkansas. I'm Randy Rainwater from the capital city. Running just a few minutes late, That is Chris Turnage, our NFL agent and guru, that will give us just a moment maybe to catch up a little bit on our Middleton Heat and Air. We've gotten quite a bit today. This as an example from our Middleton Heat and Air. It says, do soccer players lift weights to build up their upper body strength?
1: I assume they do.
0: I would think they would do as much running as anything.
1: Cardio's got to be really, really important, but that's an obvious one. And they do leg strength training, obviously, because they use their legs all the time. Now, they can't use their hands. So that's a good question, is do they need upper body strength? I would still think so, wouldn't you?
0: Yeah. I mean, you still need strength, but, yeah, since you can't use your hands, I would think
1: you
0: cardio.
1: You can use your chest. You can use your
0: head.
1: Do you have head training?
0: Strengthen. I think I do some neck strengthening for sure.
1: I guess, yeah.
0: But to me, Rick, using your head, aren't you subjecting yourself to concussions?
1: I would think so. Again, it's just amazing that there aren't some concussions. It is amazing there aren't more concussions in soccer. And maybe there are. Didn't somebody give us a stat one time that there are more concussions in soccer than there are in football? I'm not sure if that's true or not, but it seems like they would have some. I mean, these guys, and the way they use their heads to, you know, knock the ball
0: basically
1: forward.
0: Basically bat the ball.
1: To stop, that's right. They use their heads for what most people would use their hands for.
0: All right, this is an explanation that makes sense. This is from our Middleton Heat and Air. Use your hands to position yourself with another player, just like under the rim in basketball. That makes a little bit of sense there. Yeah, I can see that.
1: Yeah, okay. But it seems like every sport you're working your upper body.
0: Yeah.
1: So I got to believe that they do lift weights or do something for upper body strength. You just think they'd almost have to. Soccer athletes are, again, we can say we like to watch the sport or don't like to watch the sport. They are incredibly conditioned athletes. Amazing. It just, you have to be in incredible shape, because what we learned, okay, when the women's soccer coach, her name was Kelly, was on with us Monday, she pointed out, I said, how many players play at one time? 11. How many on a team? 15 or 16. So that means when you substitute out, you can't play anymore in that game, unless maybe you're hurt or something, I guess. And so
0: I didn't know that.
1: Yeah, that I didn't either till that night. But that also means you've only got 5 subs. And so you got 5 subs, you got 11 guys or girls, whichever. So when they come in, that's all you've got. So as she pointed out, at least 6 players are going to play the whole 90 minutes. So that means you are running up and down that field, and it's a little bit longer and a little bit wider than a football field. So it's nonstop running. You're just running, running, running. So you got to be in phenomenal shape.
0: You know, most of us, at least I did, I shouldn't say most of us, but I hate line drills. Remember the old line drills where you'd run, you touch this line, then go back, and you touch the line where you started, then you just kind of keep going, taking parts of the basketball floor, and you just kept going back and forth. I mean, that will wear you down. Well, do you see so much of that in soccer, where they start, they stop, they run forward, they run backwards? I mean, it's, their conditioning has to be off the wall. I mean, it's just, to me, it's got to be an amazing shape.
1: It is. It is. So we can talk about right now the fact that football players are getting in prime shape because they're NFL camps start later this month. College camps start at the end of the month or 1st of August. And you've got to be in prime shape to be ready. Trey Biddy was talking about years ago how you came in and you did a conditioning test because you might be gone all summer. You might, and you know, back then, especially in the 60s, summer jobs were how you made money. And the prime programs, it wasn't NIL back then, but they got you really good jobs. And so you're working your job. I can hear remember stories of Bill Montgomery and Chuck Dykus evidently working up at Bella Vista. And when their work day was over, they were throwing and catching. And they did that almost every night. And, of course, look how good those guys were. But not the whole team was there. It was just them. And maybe another player or two. But the stories I hear was Bill Montgomery and Chuck Dykus. So they still had to report in prime condition. So you've got to be in good shape. In basketball, all the running they do, you got to be in prime shape. In baseball, people think, golly, do they have to be in prime shape? Yes, because you play every day. You play 162 out of 181 days. It may be 186 now. I think the Major League the players got a little bit more. But nonetheless, over a six-month period, you're playing almost every day. You got to be in shape. But soccer, you never stop running. In the NFL, they have timeouts. In the NFL, they have huddles. Or even if you're not in a huddle, you're standing waiting for the ball to be snapped. In the NBA or in college basketball, you know, the last 4 minutes take 2 hours to play, so you got plenty of time to rest. In baseball, you're in the dugout every half inning. But in soccer, you're out there running the whole time.
0: Well, you know what they used to say, fatigue made cowards out of all of us?
1: Yeah. I would think every player in soccer is a coward because you got to be fatigued, wouldn't you think? So, again, I'm not going to say I'm not going to become a soccer fan. I may have watched the last soccer match I'll ever watch when I watched the USA lose to Belgium. That may be it for me, but I certainly applaud them for their athleticism and their conditioning. It's remarkable.
0: And the hits they take, and they get right up.
1: That's right. And then, we were talking earlier about in the fact that they use their head to hit the ball. And yeah, the other thing is how do you avoid getting your shins just kicked to heck every game? I mean, you've got the ball, and somebody comes to try and take it away from you. Maybe there's a penalty for that. I don't know. But if somebody accidentally kicks you. If they accidentally do it, is it a penalty?
0: Well, I remember distinctly when my son was playing soccer. This was young age. But the first thing we did, we went to the sporting goods store or wherever it was. We bought shin guards.
1: Yeah, I almost put the words out there for you.
0: Shin guards.
1: Yeah, sure.
0: And there was a picture. I can't remember if it was Sunday in the Arkansas Democrat Gazette, but there was a picture of a gentleman who was pitching, and he had on a helmet with a face mask, and then he had on shin guards. And I thought the only thing the guy's missing is a chest protector. Now, this is the guy that's pitching in slow pitch softball.
1: Really?
0: Well, you're 46 feet away.
1: Yeah. Shin guards, really?
0: Yes, shin guards.
1: I played slow pitch for years, and you played softball for years. I never saw a pitcher with shin guards, did you?
0: No. I mean, I wanted to look good with sweatbands, but no shin guards. I don't think the sweatbands were going to keep me from getting injured in any form or fashion. All right, we've got Chris with us now. Chris Turnage, our NFL agent and guru. Chris, I really have to step aside when I put you on the air, because Rick usually has a laundry list of questions. So I just kind of take a nap for 10 or 15 minutes while Rick asks you all of his questions. So, Rick, your questions for our NFL agent and guru, Chris Turnage.
1: Well, my first one was, how was the wedding?
0: Yeah. Did you get invited to Madison Square Garden?
1: Oh, Chris just said he was on, or else he was stunned by that question, or maybe he just doesn't want to give details of it. You know, some of the people.
2: Oh, there we go.
1: Quiet.
2: Can you guys hear me?
0: There you go.
1: Yeah, we can hear you. Okay, so how was the wedding?
2: There we go. They connected.
1: So how was the wedding?
2: I said I was hoping to officiate it, but I couldn't go, so they got Adam Sandler instead. You know, the B-list guy. But No, by all accounts, sounds like they're happy and sounds like everybody had a good time. I was not in attendance.
1: Not in attendance. What a disappointment, huh? Were any of your clients there?
2: So, I had one client that was invited but could not go. I don't know if this part is true, so I'm not reporting this as news. I did read it that he said he invited everybody on the Chief except for Butker, the kicker. So I don't know if that's true or not, but someone did post that.
1: I don't believe that.
2: But I did have one player that got invited and couldn't go.
1: Yeah, I don't believe that. Interestingly enough, Patrick Mahomes and his wife didn't go. I don't know if they were invited.
0: Oh, really?
1: Or not.
0: I saw them on the list.
1: Were they on the list of invited? Well, when people were pointing out all the celebrities that were there, and they named some, like the San Francisco 49ers tight end and their fullback. And
2: George Kittle,
1: there were some other NFL players there, but they sure would have mentioned Patrick Mahomes if he was there, but he wasn't.
0: I swear I read the other day where he and his wife were part of the ceremony. Well, they were there. They weren't part of the actual.
1: You'd figure, but they were never. Anything I read, nothing indicated that they were, which is because I think, you know, despite, I know people want to create political rifts, but I think that Mahomes' wife and Taylor Swift became pretty close friends.
0: Mm-hmm.
1: So anyway.
0: They've been in the Swifty box more than once. That is the VIP box where she sits in. She's been shown on camera multiple times.
1: Oh, yeah, right. Usually in Mahomes' box. That's right. So I guess Travis Kelce is used to playing games with her there. I can't imagine this will affect his play at all, do you think?
2: No, I mean, yeah, I don't think this will affect it 1 ounce. I think the fact that he's a year older will affect it more than anything. But no, I don't think this will affect it at all.
1: Okay. Well, Randy, I really don't have any questions. They haven't opened camp yet.
0: Oh, my goodness.
1: Really, even when you look at looking for NFL stories right now, there aren't many out there. Chris, are we missing something? Is there some big NFL story that we don't know?
2: No, you're not. This is truly the most dead month of the NFL calendar because this is the only month where even the front office and the coaches take time off. Buildings are empty.
1: Wow.
2: Buildings are empty, and they will come back. The front office and coaches will start to come back in about a week and a half, and then the players will start filtering in and in about 2 weeks. So it's dead, the most dead at this point in time for a reason, but that's why.
0: So what are the players doing right now, Chris?
1: Oh, getting in shape. You got to believe, don't you?
0: Yeah.
2: They're supposed to stay in shape. Yeah, they're supposed to stay in shape during this time, be working out. I see it every single year, though, guys. You know, usually a rookie especially, you know, shows up immediately after the draft. They're still in shape because they've been training hard for the draft. They're looking good. And then after this, they come back and they're not as in shape. We actually had a scenario. This has been, you know, 7, 8, 9 years maybe, but Charkandrick West was a running back out of Abilene Christian, one of my clients. He was undrafted, signed with the Chiefs. They had drafted a running back that year in the third round, and that scenario happened. The running back came. He was out of shape. Charkandrick ended up overtaking him and then ended up being the starter the following year. Charkandrick was, but really and truly, he showed up. The running back showed up out of shape, and after this break that we're talking about, and it cost him quite a bit.
1: Right. I watched some nice video of Taylen Green on Instagram. They were fitting him for a helmet. And, of course, he is the ultimate polite guy. And evidently he works some football camps over the summer. Does he have a chance to even make their squad?
2: You know, it's interesting. They've got, and I'm not saying the best depth, but they've got the deepest quarterback room, you know, out of anybody, because with a lot of draft capital spent, you got Deshaun Watson, who they, you know, paid a king's ransom for, traded two first-round picks, fully guaranteed contract. He's supposed to be back this year. You've obviously got Dillon Gabriel, who they spent a third-round pick for, much higher than Shedeur Sanders. You've got Shedeur Sanders, who started for them, you know, several games last year, albeit because of injuries, but started, who's also a draft pick. Then you got Taylen Green, you know, who's a draft pick this past year. I don't know of any other team off the top of my head that has that much draft capital in four quarterbacks, with that. So generally, the majority of the NFL teams will keep two. Some will keep three on the 53-man roster. But a lot of times you don't have four or five total, quarterbacks. Most time you'll have three, maybe four. So, they might try to keep all of them, but to keep them, they have to cut them and then, go through waivers process to get them to the practice squad. So we'll see. I mean, yeah, does he have a chance? Yeah, because of his special, the special talents that he has running the football, they might try to keep him, put a package in, but it wouldn't shock me either to see, him try to get through waivers and then try to put him on practice squad. A lot of it, I think, depends on, the health of Deshaun Watson and Dylan Gabriel to see, how healthy they are.
1: If he has a good camp, let's say, and they put him on waivers, what would be the odds of another team coming in saying, hey, let's take a chance on him?
2: Well, that's what they calculate. So they go through and figure it, and they say, okay, all these teams passed on him this many times in the draft. How good of a camp did he have? Can we afford, can we sneak him through? Can we sneak somebody else through? They do all those games and a lot of talking, a lot of figuring, in that, if it's somebody they truly want to keep on P squad. Now, the important thing to remember too is if they do cut him, a player could theoretically go to another team's practice squad with their choice. So another team doesn't have to claim him. Some teams, some players sometimes, feel a little jaded and said, well, forget them. They cut me. I want to go somewhere else. But there is value in staying, with that team a lot of times because the offense and whatnot. But yeah, it could happen either way at that scenario.
1: Interesting. Didn't know that. Well, wish him well. I hope he does well at some point. Hey, they play three exhibition games still. Is that right? Preseason?
2: Correct.
1: Games?
2: Yep.
1: So
2: yep.
1: Is there...
2: Two teams will play four. The ones that play in the Hall of Fame game play four,
1: yeah,
2: but everybody
1: right.
2: else will play three.
1: So if you're the fourth quarterback... Do you get to play much? I mean, the starter gets kind of shielded,
2: yeah.
1: But you do get to play some?
2: Oh, yeah. Yeah, yeah. You'll get, they'll want to see him, so you'll get to play, quite a bit in those three games. But, Cleveland's interesting because, Shadur started some games last year but didn't play great. They really don't know what they have in him. Dylan Gabriel, they don't know what they really have at all because he got hurt. Deshaun Watson, they don't know how healthy he is, how he's going to look. So, there's going to be a really unique playing time breakdown for them, I feel like, in the preseason, because they really need to get looks at all these guys in a sense.
0: All right, Chris, I've got a question for you. And I read, and it was, they printed a lot of words about this particular subject. Is LeBron James, is he a real possibility to play in the NFL even at his age of 42? No,
1: is somebody saying
0: there is talk of LeBron James of playing in the National Football League, and part of it was he was an all-state player in high school. He was a wide receiver, put up some impressive numbers. He missed his senior year of high school, I believe, because of an injury, and hadn't picked it up since. And he's talked multiple times about how much he loves the NFL and how much he loves football. Do you believe that is a real possibility, Chris, that at 42
2: no.
0: years of age, LeBron James
1: yeah, he
0: will
1: already
0: end up
1: answered
0: playing?
1: It. He snuck in the
2: yeah,
1: answer.
2: Yeah, I don't. I think it's
1: yeah.
2: more hype and it's just
1: that's
2: drives
1: ridiculous.
2: Interest. And,
1: yeah.
2: But no, he will not play in the NFL.
1: No.
2: He's got one more season left of NBA, I believe.
1: Yeah, that's right.
2: I think the three, if you're either looking at Miami, Cleveland, or Philadelphia, I think, are the three teams in the lead right now. And then I think he hangs it up and goes and does his thing. But no, you can mark the tape, Randy. I'm predicting he will not play it down
1: yeah,
2: in the NFL.
1: That's a ridiculous assumption. I mean, when you started saying that, I thought
0: you
1: got to be kidding me.
0: I can't remember if it was on The Athletic, if it was maybe it was The Athletic, but they went into even teams. They showed him in a Green Bay jersey.
1: Oh, my
0: they
1: gosh.
0: Showed him.
1: Oh, that's got you excited.
0: He
1: huh?
0: loves Lamar Jackson. He, they had him in a Baltimore jersey.
1: Yeah.
0: They had him in a Cleveland jersey because he's from Cleveland.
1: Yeah.
0: A Cincinnati jersey because he loves Joe Burrow's game. I'm just telling you, I just read that, and I thought I would ask Chris that question.
1: Did you look at the byline? Who wrote it? Bozo the Clown?
0: No, I mean, it was Elmer Fudd.
1: Elmer Fudd. Okay, that figures. Yeah.
2: I will say this. About 10 years ago, I would have loved to see LeBron play football.
1: Oh, yeah.
2: See what he could do. Because he
1: 10 years ago.
2: Athlete. I mean, he's a force, you know, that size and speed combination. I would have liked to see him. I'm not a personal fan of LeBron, but I do think he's an incredible athlete. And I would have paid to see him play football 10, 12 years ago and see what would have happened.
0: Okay. Forget the talk.
1: Yeah. Yeah, you can forget that one.
0: Oh, well, Chris. All right, buddy. I know you had other obligations today. We thank you again. Mm-hmm. Look forward to next week. That is Chris Turnage, our NFL agent and guru. Rick Schaefer, LeBron James. I'm Randy Rainwater. Drive Time Sports will continue in a moment.
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0: 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Did you realize last night, Rick,
1: I realized
0: Shohei Ohtani.
1: Oh, 300th home run.
0: Cracked his 300th home run last night.
1: Fifth fastest to do it as far as number of games played. But he's 32 years old, and so everybody thinking, well, is he going to get to 500? I don't know. You know, he's still in the very prime of his career. It's interesting how I was told when I was a young guy, long before I hit this age, they said that the peak man for a peak for a man's physical capabilities are 28 to 34. I don't know if that was true then. I don't know if it's true now, but that's always been stuck in my head. And yet in baseball, if you're 34, 33 or 34, they think you're really starting to age out. And so Ohtani's 32, and you would think he is still in the prime of his career. But how long will that last? In 1966, the Reds said Frank Robinson was an old 30. They traded him to the Baltimore Orioles, and he was the most valuable player, and he won the Triple Crown. And the Orioles won the World Series. And he had tremendous years for the Orioles, got him to the World Series in 69, 70, 71, and eventually they did trade him. But he was, 36 or 37 when they traded him. They came back later as manager, managed Cleveland. So I don't, and you look at Henry Aaron and Willie Mays and say when they were 34, 35, they were still great players. So maybe Ohtani will be that. We've never seen a Japanese player of his caliber. So we don't, again, how long does their physical capability last? Is it longer than a United States player? I don't know. But nonetheless, he's been a spectacular player. It was also pointed out that as a pitcher, he struck out over 700 hitters. So nobody that's ever had 300 home runs has ever done that. Babe Ruth struck out 500 and something. But, you know, he was finished pitching when he in his young 20s. And he got sent to his last year with the Red Sox and all his career with the Yankees. He just pitched a little bit. And nobody else is even close. I didn't know that Ted Williams pitched in a game. He struck out a batter.
0: What?
1: Yeah. Yeah, they had a list of everybody that hit 300 home runs and had struck out at least a hitter, and Ted Williams had one. I never knew that.
0: No.
1: Never knew that. But Ohtani's a great player. The Dodgers are great. They could win their third straight. They definitely could. They're the envy of baseball.
0: They will.
1: Well, I'm not saying they will, but they sure could. When you look at the...
0: Unfair.
1: If they get to the World Series... The American League right now has five teams that are over 500, and two of those teams are only games over 500. So the American League is really down.
0: Yeah.
1: Well, if we want another spark for the Dodgers, remember Zach Root pitched last year for the Razorbacks?
0: That's true.
1: He was the 40th pick of the draft last year. I'd kind of forgotten that. He is in the Dodgers organization, as is Charles Davalon, who is the 41st pick, and he also went to the Dodgers. So I don't know how Davalon's doing, but yesterday, Zach Root struck out 11 of the 20 hitters he faced, had a new season high in strikeouts. He has now struck out 69 hitters in 49 and a third innings. I thought Zach Root was a really good pitcher. I wish Arkansas would have had him for more than 1 year. Mm-hmm. But I never thought of him as a guy that was going to strike out, you know, 1.4 hitters for every inning he pitched. And yet there he is doing really, really well for the Dodgers. And then there was a in the Baltimore publication that I read, it was talking about how 2025 was maybe the best draft that the Orioles had had in years. And they started with Irish, who was the catcher last year for Auburn, but they're playing at first base and in the outfield, and he's really having a really good year power-wise and everything else. And second was Wahiva Aloy, and he's in double A now. He had three home runs in one game. He slowed down a little bit like that, but from that, I think he's hitting 271, 13 home runs combined A and double A. But his manager with his double A team said he was shocked they got a player of Aloy's ability with the 31st pick in the draft. He said he thinks Aloy's talent is easily top five. And that's the first time I've ever heard that expressed.
0: Wow. Yeah.
1: And so they're really high on him. And so it's just nice. Two former Razorbacks, as we talk about the draft coming up with current Razorbacks or future Razorbacks, those are two in last year's draft that are moving up rapidly.
0: Didn't realize he was valued that greatly. Wahiva Aloy. That's impressive.
1: I like him a lot.
0: Yeah. All right, this is from our Middleton Heat and Air. This kind of follows up what we were talking about a moment ago about the shin guards. He said, Rick, they have shin guards. Talking about the players. They have shin guards.
1: Pitchers?
0: No. Talking about the soccer players.
1: Oh, the soccer players do. We were talking about a softball pitcher.
0: Well, no,
1: of course, yeah, we're talking about their shins. They do? They wear shin guards?
0: Yeah, they wear shin guards. Okay. Yeah, all right, okay. This is from our Milton Heat and Air. Said, I never wore shin guards while pitching in softball. I didn't either. But now feel stupid. I didn't think of it. I could catch any shot back at me, but if it was from the knee up, any lower than that, and you can't bend at the waist that quickly. Arms move fast, but not arms and waist. I never thought about the ones below my waist, but I did catch a few, but yeah. Hmm. Sometimes you just dodge them. That's all you can do. They get at you so quickly. You're 46 feet away.
1: Is that what it is?
0: Yeah, 46 feet
1: away. And in slow pitch softball, they're hitting rockets.
0: They are hitting some rockets. Yeah. You're absolutely correct on that. Said, this is from our Middleton Heat and Air. Says, for any of us that have been drilled while pitching in softball by Monster smashing a line drive, you'll take any protection you can. That's true.
1: Yeah.
0: Because I would have never thought, on the other hand, about wearing like a goalie mask where you've got, or just like a football helmet where you've got that mask protect. I've seen it now for years in women's fast pitch softball. You don't see very many, if any. In fact, the pitcher for Tennessee that I loved to watch when she was on the mound for Tennessee, she didn't wear a mask. But there's very few that do not wear a mask among women in softball. This is from Middleton Eden Air. For any of us that have been drilled while pitching in softball, okay, I just read that one.
1: Yeah.
0: I'll tell this funny story. We were playing in an all-star game against Coors Light. Coors Light was the number one team in the world. And
1: really?
0: Yeah, this is back when they were called major. I don't know what they're called now, what the elite level is. In fact, Doug Flynn, who plays shortstop for the Cincinnati Reds.
1: I remember him.
0: Yeah. He was their shortstop, if I remember correctly.
1: Some. Mm-hmm.
0: We were playing at Lamar Porter Field, and we were like the Arkansas All-Stars, and it was an exhibition game. Little did I realize that it didn't matter if it's an exhibition game or not, the way these guys earn bonus money was just as if they were playing in a regular game. So they wanted to hit home runs, or they wanted to get base hits. Well, I was out there pitching as if I was pitching in the World Series. I wanted to get them out. And my catcher, who had happened to play at that particular level, his name was Tom Alloway, who sadly has passed on since for several years now, called timeout. He came walking out to the mound, and he said, "You better start throwing meatballs." This next guy up named Craig Elliott, who hit about 250 home runs a year, had turned to Alloway, and he said, "You better tell your pitcher out there, you better start throwing things we can hit, or we're going to start hitting the ball through the box, back through the middle, back where I'm positioned." So I told Tommy, I said, "You tell them. All they got to do is tell me where they want the ball, and I'll make sure it's in that particular spot." Because I was trying to jam them, throw strikes, but throw on the inside corner so they couldn't extend their arms. Well, they wanted to extend their arms, but they promised that if I threw quality pitches they could hit, they would hit them back to the middle. So I started yelling out, "Where do you want it?" I didn't have a face mask on. I didn't have shin guards on. I didn't have a chest protector on. So I took their advice, and I pitched it wherever they want to. That would have been the one time, if I could have worn a mask, chest protector, anything that could have possibly even slowed the ball down. And I'll tell one more quick story. We were playing, they were called Stuttgart Merchants. They had one guy who did nothing but hit the ball through the middle. It didn't matter where I pitched it. He was going to hit the ball through the middle. He had a line drive so hard at me because I was using basically a handball glove. It was a baseball glove, but it was that small. No padding. He hit one so hard, Rick, that it fractured my left thumb.
1: Oh, my gosh. Really?
0: Yeah. So, no joke. And I've watched some tournaments since then. I see a lot of the pitchers out there with face mask on. Hadn't seen many, if any, with shin guards on, but I believe they probably wear them now. I haven't watched in the last couple of years. All right, we'll come back and wrap it up in a moment. Drive Time Sports will continue.
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5: Okay.
0: Who is this gentleman? I'm going to give you his first and last, our first and middle name, Denton True.
1: Cy Young.
0: Wow, I'm impressive. I'm impressed.
1: That's
0: now,
1: an easy one.
0: Why did they call him Cy?
1: Oh, there are various explanations, but supposedly had something to do with a cyclone fence in a game he was playing in. I don't know if he threw a ball through it or if he hit one through it or something, but anyway, it was short for cyclone.
0: Yeah.
1: That's why they call him Cy.
0: Yeah, mm-hmm. There you go. Started 815 games.
1: More than
0: through
1: human.
0: Mm-hmm. 749 complete games.
1: Mm-hmm. That's
0: won
1: a record.
0: 511.
1: That's a record. Yeah.
0: Amazing.
1: And I think the number of losses is a record, too, because he pitched in so many games. But 511, you know who's in second place? Second place is Walter Johnson.
0: Yeah, Walter Johnson.
1: With
0: yes.
1: 416. 95 fewer wins. So it's very similar to Nolan Ryan's strikeout record, where he's over 1,000 ahead of the second place guy. Cy Young won 511 games, and nobody, I'm not sure anybody's going to win 300 anymore. Justin Verlander announced he's going to retire. He's got 266. That's the most by any current pitcher. And he's 43 years old. I don't think anybody else, because of the way the game is played today, I don't think anybody else is ever going to get close to 300 again. So to say, you know, when you talk about unapproachable records, 511 is unapproachable. It's not even, when you say, could it be broken? It's unapproachable. No, nobody's ever going to get close to it. That's a record we're just never going to see anybody get close to again. Just like I'd say the same thing for Cal Ripken's record of 2,612 or 14 consecutive games, or excuse me, 2,632 consecutive games without missing one. You know, that Lou Gehrig's in second place, and he had to quit playing because he got what's now called Lou Gehrig's disease, ALS. Do you know who's in third place? You know what the third place number is? It's 1,307. That 1,307 is third place. And that's from a guy that played in the teens and the 20s. So Lou Gehrig's record stood

0: numbers like Babe Ruth hit 714 home runs, hit 60 home runs in a year. Aaron broke his record with his 715th, mm-hmm. and Aaron finished with 755. Those numbers stick out to you.
1: Well, you're leaving out Bonds.
0: So, well, yeah, but he broke it later, 762. But even that, I can tell you right off the bat. And then I can tell you Cy Young won 511 games, and Nolan Ryan had, I believe it was 5614. I can tell you that Walter Johnson threw 108 shutouts, if you can imagine that. and so all of those things, and won 417 games. Can you tell me what the record is for career passing yardage in the NFL?
1: It's right at 80,000 yards.
0: Is it? I don't know.
1: I think Drew Brees has that record now.
0: You do? You think Drew Brees is the all-time career passing
1: leader? I do believe that's correct, but I may be wrong.
0: I don't know. We're going to...
1: While you're looking that up, this speaking of so-called records that will never be broken, I don't know if
0: I thought it was Tom Brady. Tom Brady, Drew Brees was second. 80,000. You're right on target. 80,358. I thought Tom Brady passed him. Tom Brady, 89,214.
1: Oh my goodness.
0: But you didn't know that number right off the top of your head.
1: No, I didn't.
0: I didn't either. And I thought Tom Brady was a career leader, but I couldn't have told you the number. So isn't it interesting how baseball numbers stand out? Okay, mm-hmm. All-time leading scorer in the NBA. Is it LeBron now?
1: Oh, yes. Yes.
0: Okay. How many?
1: He's got to be approaching 45,000 points.
0: Okay, that's a guess.
1: That's a guess.
0: Just like your Drew Brees, you were close. I'm surprised. I would have had no idea. So, I'd have to look up LeBron, but it didn't roll off your tongue like a baseball one.
1: Well,
0: like Cy Young.
1: Okay. I just that sticks out my mind. I don't know the exact number.
0: Who's the all-time career rushing leader?
1: Emmitt Smith.
0: No. You're not going to guess. There is no way in the world you would guess this. You know who it was? Frank Gore. Frank Gore rushed for 16,668.
1: So he passed Emmitt, yeah.
0: So Frank Gore. Who would have known that?
1: No.
0: Who's okay.
1: University of Miami.
0: Okay. Emmitt used to be the career leader in rushing touchdowns. He's not anymore. Who holds that record?
1: Career rushing touchdowns. Derrick mm-hmm. Henry.
0: LaDainian Tomlinson.
1: LaDainian Tomlinson, yeah.
0: All right. Who's the all-time career receiving yards leader?
1: Jerry Rice?
0: No, it's Larry Fitzgerald, who's also the all-time career reception leader. How about all-time career receiving touchdowns? Who holds that record?
1: Steve Largent.
0: Randy Moss. Okay, how about all-time career sacks? You don't know. I don't either. Bruce Smith. I'm looking at it. I would never know any of these. I knew Tom Brady was a career passing yards leader, but I couldn't have told you how many yards by any means. And he's career touchdown leader and all that. But Frank Gore, the all-time career rushing yards leader, did he have a career that, you know, everybody knew who he was at the time? I probably knew the name, but not like Emmitt Smith.
1: All right,
0: were you aware that Frank Gore was that good?
1: No. Well, yeah. Yeah, I mean,
0: you are. Okay.
1: I remember him with the 49ers, how good he was with the 49ers.
0: Yeah, that's who I remember him with, but I sure wouldn't have guessed him as the all-time career rushing leader.
1: No. All right, this is one I saw the other day that I just thought, there's no way. This will never happen again.
0: This will never happen again, wow.
1: He made his major league debut at age 15 in
0: Joe
1: 9
0: Nuxall.
1: Months, Joe Nuxall. Exactly.
0: Mm-hmm. That was during World War II.
1: Yeah, but no one will ever, you're not going to see another 15-year-old in the major leagues. I thought Bryce Harper.
0: 17. He was 17, I believe, when he made major league debut. Almost 18.

0: Well, on this list, they only go down to Granny Hamner, and he was 17 and 4 months.
1: Okay, played shortstop for the Phillies, played on the Whiz Kids, 1950, Granny Hamner.
0: 17 and 2 months was Irv Palika.
1: Well, I don't know him.
0: Okay. He played with the Brooklyn.
1: How about that?
0: Brooklyn Dodgers. Mel Ott, 17 and 2 months.
1: Wow. Hall
0: with
1: of
0: the
1: Famer.
0: Giants, yeah.
1: Yeah, great player.
0: Emmitt Smith is a career rushing leader, 18,000 yards. That's what this is saying on our...
1: Well, I just looked up, said Frank Gore's at 16,000, so...
0: I was thinking Emmitt Smith was, but anyway. We'll all right, see. We got to say so long and good night. We're out of time. For Rick Schaefer, I'm Randy Rainwater. So long, everybody.
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9: I'm Christine Lisi. Dylan Cease, in the midst of one of his best seasons in his major league career, his first in Toronto, outstanding today in San Francisco. He took a no-hitter into the ninth inning before Elliot Ramos broke it up with a single to center. That was Cease's 118th and final pitch of the afternoon. He struck out 11 in the Blue Jays' 10-0 rout of the Giants. Don Mattingly, who has led a remarkable turnaround in Philadelphia since taking over as interim manager, told ESPN's Buster Olney he'd be interested in the full-time job. His Phillies tonight visiting the Reds in a game on ESPN. Phils up 2-0 in the top of the third inning. Justin Crawford has driven in a run and scored another. Rays with a chance tonight to go up 5 games on the Yankees in the AL East. Tampa Bay with a 2-0 lead on New York in the top of the fifth. The Yankees have just 2 hits against Shane McClanahan. Marlins leading the Mariners 2-0 bottom five. Kyle Stowers with a solo homer. Xavier Edwards has an RBI triple. Pete Crow Armstrong has gone deep twice. That's helped put the Cubs up 4-3 on the Orioles. Top five from Baltimore. Jake Rogers, a pinch hit 2-run homer. Tigers leading the A's 3-1 top of the fifth. Also in the top of the fifth from Washington, Nationals a 5-0 lead on the Astros. Luis Garcia Jr. has a 3-run blast. A.J. Ewing with a solo home run. That is all. The Mets, though, they lead the Royals 1-0 in the bottom of the third inning. NCAA sent a letter of inquiry to Cincinnati centered on former quarterback Brendan Sorsby's time with that program. Sorsby ruled permanently ineligible by the NCAA this spring after admitting to placing thousands of impermissible sports bets over the last 4 years. He spent 2 seasons with the Bearcats before transferring to Texas Tech.
10: 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Coming up Thursday, the Dallas Cowboys have been very quiet this offseason, so do I still believe they can make a playoff run? 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